0: military officers and personnel who were in the processing center who were not armed, who weren't particular targets, is what the Wikipedia entry about this guy
1: Wait a minute.
0: kind
1: So if
0: of
1: he's only going
0: supports.
1: after people that are armed, why wouldn't the people that are armed shoot back? Or I guess that maybe they did.
0: Well, I have a little bit of information about that. So to kind of to back up a little bit, so this guy, not only is he a soldier, he's a Muslim. He's he's a lone gunman, according to the Book of Knowledge, US Army major and psychiatrist. All right. So he was a psychiatrist that had been practicing for quite a long time in Fort Hood and around the Killeen area,
1: Really?
0: specifically
1: Yeah.
0: working with veterans who were coming back from deployment, coming back from combat with PTSD. And a lot of those other soldiers and personnel were also Muslim. So he kind of radicalized himself through his relationship with his patients. So
1: Sounds like some DARPA shit. I mean, if
0: before
1: I can
0: the
1: just make one
0: attack.
1: more comment on that real quick. I mean, like, if he's a major in the military and simultaneously a psychiatrist, like a military psychiatrist, I mean, do you guys know how
0: Yeah.
1: much a psychiatrist makes yearly? It's
0: I couldn't say.
1: a child psychiatrist in the consumer sector makes around $225,000 a year on average. So that's
0: Yeah.
1: not even a poor or a really, well-performing psychiatrist. So this guy's
0: Yeah.
1: not even he's not lacking finances or material things either,
0: Nor
1: you
0: is he
1: know.
0: lacking prestige or placement. I mean, the guy's a U.S. Army major. He's
1: Exactly.
0: a major major, a major major, a general major.
1: A
0: He's a major
1: ramp.
0: major.
1: I mean,
0: So
1: he's got
0: anyway,
1: to be making a lot of money. So, I mean, that's wild for him to get
0: yeah.
1: radicalized.
0: So he was wounded in the attack, but before the attack, he went to a place called Guns Galore, which we'll learn more about a little bit later on. It's a gun shop in Killeen called Guns Galore, and they have something like 17,000 guns like in stock, and they have like over 1,500 on display. It's where everyone in the Killeen, Texas area goes to get guns. He went to Guns Galore, which is such a great name, and asked specifically for, this is according to witnesses in the Book of Knowledge, quote, "the most technologically advanced weapon on the market and the one with the highest standard magazine capacity." That's his quote. That's the weapon he was asking for.
1: What?
0: He purchased the gun. It's a big old high-tech automatic pistol, and I didn't bother writing it down or recording it. He purchased the gun and he went to the store, Guns Galore, once a week for the next following weeks to buy extra magazines, with and then along with over 3,000 rounds of ammunition. And during this time, this is weeks prior to the attack, he visited an outdoor shooting range in Florence, Texas, where he became adept at hitting silhouette targets at distances above 200 yards. So this was
1: Yo,
0: definitely
1: I got guns.
0: premeditated.
1: I'll hurt y'all, take you down. I'm a dangerous thug.
0: That's kind of what he was thinking out there, I'm sure. So on the day of the shooting, at 1:34 approximately, that's approximately 1:34. I don't know how you can say that's an approximate number. That seems like a really specific time.
1: Well, maybe like, because 134 and 20 sec 23 seconds,
0: Yeah,
1: one
0: okay, that's
1: 34
0: way
1: and
0: more.
1: 3 seconds.
0: Way
1: Oh,
0: more specific.
1: yeah,
0: Yeah. So November 5th, 2009, 1:34 p.m. approximately, or thereabouts.
1: Bro. Better
0: Nidal
1: double check with
0: Hassan.
1: Brolf on that number.
0: Yeah, he went into like they said in the soldier readiness processing center because he himself was preparing to deploy to Afghanistan with his unit. And he walked in and went into the processing center and turned immediately to the right and went to the very first desk that was right there at the right when you walked in. And he asked to see a specific Major Parrish. And so the guy that was working the desk went to go get Major Parrish. And as he walked away, Nidal Hassan went around the desk where this guy was sitting at, sat in the desk for a minute, bowed his head for several seconds. Again, this is according to the Book of Knowledge. He bowed his head for several seconds, and then he suddenly stood up and shouted, "Allahu Akbar!" Of course, as they do, and opened fire. And according to testimony from the witnesses, Nidal Hassan passed up several opportunities to shoot civilians and instead targeted soldiers in uniform who, in accordance with military policy, were not carrying personal firearms. So I'm going to reread that again. So, according to witnesses in the Book of Knowledge, he passed up several opportunities to shoot civilians and instead targeted specifically soldiers in uniform who he knew were not permitted to carry a weapon. So he was shooting unarmed military personnel. And at
1: what happened to Major Parrish? Did he perish?
0: I don't know. Hey, that was a good one. Yeah. At one point, Hassan reportedly approached. At one point, he approached a group of five civilians that were hiding under a desk. And according to witnesses, he looked at them, swept the dot of his laser-sighted pistol over one of the man's faces, and turned away without firing. Very dramatic. And in the end, the attack left 13 people dead and 32 people injured, including himself when he was shot in the spine and had then rendered him paralyzed from the waist down before being arrested and court-martialed.
1: Wait, so he got arrested and court-martialed and then died from the shooting, from being shot?
0: No, he's still alive. He's on death row.
1: Oh.
0: Yeah. Mm-hmm. So he was never killed. He killed a bunch of people, He's, of course, unmarried. I'm sorry. Go ahead, Beam.
1: I was going to say, do they have any video footage of the incident from security cameras, anything like that? I'm assuming it's probably, like, you know, not available to the public.
2: It's probably like the footage of the Pentagon getting hit by a plane. They got two frames.
1: If it's a soldier processing center, I'm assuming they have security cameras. Even back in 2009, they should probably have security.
0: Post 9/11, you know?
1: Exactly. They've got
2: security cameras center. Weren't in the budget.
1: Security cameras in grocery stores. I mean, even back then. So,
0: not in the MDC with fucking Epstein. That's it's just gone. Those things just weren't working. They got security cameras in your shoe, but not at the MDC, and not and not at the fucking Pentagon, and not in Las Vegas.
2: All we found out from Vegas was from people filming with their cell phones, and most of that's been wiped from the internet now. But you can see. There's still, like, if you look hard enough, hundreds of people in Vegas saying, like, filming gunshots and hearing them from multiple windows in different buildings.
0: Mm-hmm. Yeah. All right. Well, moving on, because we got a lot of stuff in this here. Yeah,
2: we're still on clip. I won't pick it apart. We're not even to clip two yet, so we got a ways to go.
0: I know. All right. So Book of Knowledge wants you to think that this guy is just a sick, lone, radical gunman because, of course, he's unmarried and described by his peers as socially isolated. He was born in the United States, he's a practicing Muslim, who, according to one of his cousins, and I don't know if you guys know many Middle Eastern people, I don't know that many, but I do know one Syrian individual, and it's all about cousins. He got cousins and cousins and cousins and cousins. According to one of his cousins, he became more and more devout after the deaths of his parents in 1998 and 2001. His cousin did not recall him ever expressing radical or anti-American views. Yet another cousin, Nader Hassan, who is a lawyer in Virginia, said that Nidal's opinions turned against the United States after he heard stories from his patients who had returned from fighting in Afghanistan and Iraq. And because of what he said was discrimination and his deepening anguish about serving in a military that fought against Muslims, he told some members of his family that he wanted to leave the military. This is a major. This is a guy who's been up in the ranks and a practicing psychiatrist through the military. So he's embedded, and he wants to leave because he's radicalizing himself. So that was in 2009 when he shot the place up. But from 2003 to 2009, period of 6 years, he was stationed at Walter Reed Medical Center, which is the same medical center that treated President Donald J. Trump for his coronavirus. He was stationed at Walter Reed for his internship.
2: That's where they say the aliens are buried under the Roswell aliens are still on ice under Walter Reed.
0: Of course, dry ice. That's the same dry ice they're packing with the vaccine, I'm sure.
3: open up your Walter eyes, Reed, man.
0: At Walter Reed, he had his internship and residency. He also had a 2-year fellowship at Uniformed Services University of Health Sciences, which he completed in 2009. And according to NPR, which of course is a state-sponsored information propaganda station, officials at Walter Reed Medical Center repeatedly expressed concerns about Hassan's behavior during the entire 6 years he was there. His supervisors gave him poor evaluations and warned him that he was doing substandard work. In 2008 and on later occasions, several key officials met to discuss what to do about Hassan. This is a year before the shooting. Several key officials met to when. What are key officials? Who are these people?
2: Isn't it funny how every single mass shooter gets like multiple visits from like the fucking FBI and like all these And then they just never do shit about it.
0: Yeah, there's multiple interceptions on these particular individuals, whether it's the Aurora shooter, you know, or even fucking, maybe not Dylan Roof, but in any case. So, yeah, they all want to know what to be done about Hassan. And so attendees of these meetings reportedly included the Walter Reed Chief of Psychiatry, the chairman of the U.S. UHS Psychiatry Department, two assistant chairs of that same department, one of whom was the director of Hassan's psychiatry fellowship, another psychiatrist, and the director of Walter Reed's psychiatric residency program, just a bunch of smarty pantses. So the whole bunch of smarty pantses, the fucking experts all got together to decide what to be done, what's to be done about the boy. And according to NPR, fellow students and faculty were, quote, deeply troubled by Hassan's behavior, which they described as being disconnected and aloof, paranoid, belligerent, and schizoid. And they had reason to believe this because once, while presenting what was supposed to be a medical lecture about other psychiatrists and two other psychiatrists, Hassan talked about Islam and Islam only, and said that according to the Quran, non-believers would be sent to hell, decapitated, set on fire, and have burning oil poured down their throats.
1: What? Why Shit. Didn't he get fired right there? Like, what that's, the fuck?
0: That's what he talked about in his presentation.
1: I'm not buying this.
0: This is all Book of Knowledge, man. This is Wikipedia. And I only brought this because it is Wikipedia. I know that I could probably, if I had a lot more time, I could dig and find some more objective reporting. And probably, you know, the only place to find this kind of stuff really is microfiche, or what do they call it? Microfiche, newspaper clippings that are stored in archives, or even like the Wayback Machine.
2: Wikipedia is supposedly way more reliable than it used to be because, like, you can edit it, but it's not going to actually get approved and go up. And then also when YouTube or, you know, Facebook or whatever fact checks something, it always has the Wikipedia article like debunking that conspiracy right below the video. Like I remember when the Notre Dame Cathedral was on fire, there was some kind of algo mess up and all the fires of the Notre Dame Cathedral burning below each YouTube video was like a thing debunking the 9/11 conspiracy.
0: Mm.
2: Yeah, so Wikipedia is the book of knowledge according to the experts.
0: According to the experts, it's state-sponsored propaganda. I don't care what anyone says. And like every other state-sponsored propaganda, whether it's NPR or the fucking post office, every single year, Wikipedia nudges you to give them money. It's just fucking, it pisses me off. So anyway, yeah, and that lecture where he was talking about Islam and the Quran and decapitation, you know, he apparently justified the suicide bombings, things like that. And in the summer of 2009, which was just, gosh, let me see. So this all happened in November. So a few months before the shooting, he was transferred to Fort Hood from Walter Reed. After he completed his programs, he was transferred to Fort Hood. And of course, this was in the same period of time that the experts were all wondering what to do with Hassan. And so they decided to transfer him to Fort Hood. And while he was at Fort Hood, he rented an apartment away from all the other officers, of course, because he's a quiet loner in a somewhat rundown area because he has no self-esteem, because he hates himself and humanity, and specifically white people. So he rented a shitty apartment away from everybody else so he could continue the isolation. And 2 days before the shooting, he gave away all of his furniture from his home, saying that he was going to get rid of it because he was going to be deployed and probably wouldn't make it back. He also handed out copies of the Quran along with his business cards, which gave a Maryland phone number and read behavioral health, mental health, life skills coaching, Nidal Hassan, MD, MPH, blah, blah, blah, blah, blah, blah, blah. So Dwayne Reasoner, who was a convert to Islam, whom Hassan was mentoring throughout the 6 years that he was back and forth between Walter Reed and various other stations, Dwayne Reasoner said that Hassan did not want to be deployed to Afghanistan, Iraq, or anywhere. He said that Muslims shouldn't be in the U.S. military at all because obviously Muslims shouldn't kill Muslims. He told me not to join the army. This is a quote from Dwayne Reasoner. So that's what happened with Nidal. That was 2009. That was the, you know, the most front Wayback Machine kind of article about something fishy going on at Fort Hood. Just, I mean, with the clip alone, and then you juxtapose the clip to the Book of Knowledge entry about the guy who is, according to the Book of Knowledge, he's the single sole assassin. But of course,
2: right.
0: at the time yep. of the event, there was at least two shooters.
2: At least.
0: Brolf Witzer says it two or three times. But yeah, he was convicted in 2013 of 13 counts of murder and 32 counts of attempted murder, and he was sentenced to death. So 2009. Nothing really happened there at Fort Hood for a few more years until 2014, when there was another mass shooting by specialist Ivan Lopez, which left 3 dead and 16 injured. If you want to play clip number 2, Ivan Lopez.
4: The hours leading up to specialist Ivan Lopez's deadly rampage gave no hint of what was to come.
5: So you see him come down the stairs, he says goodbye, and that's the last you saw of him hours before the attack.
6: Yeah.
4: Aisha Bradley says Lopez moved into his off-base apartment building about a month ago. He, his wife, and young daughter were friendly, approachable, and in every way, she says, normal.
5: But you've said hello to him, you've talked to him?
6: Yesterday.
5: What did he see? What did he seem like?
6: He seemed pretty fine, happy. He didn't seem like, you know, the type that would do what he did.
4: At 12:30, just minutes later, Lopez paid the rent, added his wife's name to the lease, and left. Still, no sign of trouble. Lopez spent 9 years in the Puerto Rico National Guard, 1 year with an observer force in Egypt's Sinai Desert. In 2011, he served 4 months
0: Puerto
4: driving
0: Rico.
4: Trucks in Iraq. He went on to Fort Bliss near El Paso, and in February, he transitioned here to Fort Hood.
7: He had a clean record in terms of his behavioral, no outstanding bad marks for any kinds of major misbehaviors that we are yet aware of.
4: Yet there were concerns lurking just beneath the surface. Lopez asked for help with PTSD, but had yet to be diagnosed with it.
8: We have very strong evidence that he had a medical history that indicates unstable psychiatric or psychological condition.
4: Lopez had been prescribed powerful antidepressants and the sleep drug Ambien. He was getting help.
2: Roseanne Barr.
7: He was seen just last month by a psychiatrist. He was fully examined. And as of this morning, we had no indication on the record of that examination that there was any sign of likely violence, either to himself or to others, no suicidal ideation.
4: Dr. Javier Amador interviewed Major Nidal Hassan, who killed 13 people here at Fort Hood in 2009. Mental health issues, he says, must be aggressively treated, particularly when antidepressants are given.
9: You have to be very cautious and take care to be aware of which symptoms are improving more quickly than others. People's motivation comes back, their ability to sleep comes back, they feel more energy, but they're still feeling hopeless and suicidal.
4: The gun Lopez used in his killing spree, a Smith & Wesson 45, it was purchased legally and properly, sources say, on March 1st at Guns Galore here in Killeen. It's the same place Major Nidal Hassan purchased his semi-automatic pistol before his 2009 rampage, and where Jason Abdo, who wanted to repeat Hassan's acts, purchased ammunition and gunpowder. Those purchases led to a government sting operation and Abdo's arrest before he could carry out his plans to kill. Even though Lopez bought his gun legally, the military says any gun on base must be registered. His was not.
10: Ooh. Gotta lay off the weed.
11: I've learned my lesson. I'm never, ever, ever gonna smoke weed again.
2: Yeah. I love that clip of Adam Curry going, "Oh, I gotta lay off the weed."
0: It still actually sounds like him, even though it's like 35 years old.
2: Yeah, for Swamp Thing. Okay, yeah. So yeah, the one thing I noticed, I dinged the bell.
0: Yeah,
2: is he bought the guns from the same place as the guy in 2009? Did I hear that right?
0: That's right. Yep.
2: Yeah. Weird.
0: Same type of weaponry, not the exact same gun, but same type of, you know, fully auto type stuff, which just kind of gives you an idea of what kind of, obviously it's the Wild West. We're talking about Texas. You can literally probably buy, you know, anti-aircraft fucking ordnance at this Guns Galore place, but Guns Galore seems to be the joint where you want to go, to get all of your, destructive capabilities, your firepower.
1: I didn't point this out earlier, but the Hassan guy, I mean, the quote from him, that direct quote, him asking what the best thing on the market was and that he wanted that.
0: It's the just most technologically advanced.
1: It doesn't make a lot of sense. If that guy's a major in the military, why is he asking some fucking clerk at a store what the best gun is? He should fucking know.
0: Like, I think, I mean, it,
1: I mean,
0: yeah, but Beamer, dude, it lends itself to the propaganda in the Book of Knowledge, because that is a full quote of a whole pile of words. It's probably at least a 16, 17, 18 word sentence quote. Now, unless someone was writing that down or recording that conversation, how would they know that those are the exact words in the exact same sequence to be recorded into history and put into the Book of Knowledge 15 years later? You know, it's bullshit. It's fucking manufactured. Yeah,
2: these motherfuckers couldn't even, they had like 8 FBI agents and a bunch of Dallas PD in the room with Oswald for like 10 hours after he supposedly shot JFK, and they didn't write down a word of it. And supposedly they wrote down what this fucking dude said.
0: Or someone remembered it word for word.
1: Right. Oh yeah. And I saw that guy at the store.
0: Yeah.
1: He said this.
0: and let's just, you know, give him the benefit of the doubt. If Nidal actually did use those words, I want the most technologically advanced weapon with the highest, you know, single round magazine capacity. What kind of a trained, programmed type of, you know, word grouping is that? You know, you don't, I mean, I don't know, man. I'm not a psychologist. I'm not a major in the army. But if I was going to go looking for a weapon, I would say, let me see that one. Let me get that one. Let me hold it. Let me hold it. How much does this shoot? How much does this cost? What's the best?
1: Exactly.
0: I wouldn't have these descriptors that are clearly quoted from the back of a package of merchandise, you know?
2: Right. Like, Cracker Jack box shit. Yeah.
0: Right. It's advertisement. It's advertisement. So, all right. Ivan Lopez, Ivan Lopez, Iraq War veteran, 2014, shot up the same place. He's a specialist, which means he's not like, He's okay. So specialist is kind of a loose term as far as I understand it. I know I'm probably going to get hell from army jarheads, but it's like you're not a private first class, but you're also, you get paid the same. And I think you're treated the same as a corporal, but you're not a colonel and you're not a major. And I don't know.
2: I was going to say, he's not that much of a specialist, because his body count was, you know, what, 11 less than the guy before him.
0: Yeah. He's clearly a fucking amateur.
1: Oh my God.
0: He hasn't done shit.
2: Yeah,
0: but he did go to Iraq and probably shot up a lot of people. He claims that he saw a lot more action than people testify that he didn't. So he claims that he was like in the heat, in the shit in Iraq. But a lot of people that were in his unit said, nah, he's full of shit. He didn't do anything. He just drove trucks around. Anyway, he wasn't a thing called Operation New Dawn as security detail. And if, I don't know if you guys remember, I remember a little bit about the Iraq War and the ongoing Middle Eastern controversy, security detail, you know, you're basically, you're tailing contractors and private contractors as the, and mercenaries and, you know, like the, economic hitman type and the mercenaries, you're just tailing these guys around, your security detail, or what is it? Escort, you know, you're escorting top brass or low mid-level brass or other hostages or whatever. Anyway, he's married. This guy, Ivan Lopez, married, 4 children, 2 of them from a previous marriage. He's a specialist previously assigned to Fort Bliss, which is usually the jump off point. People go from deployment somewhere else, training like in South Carolina or, wherever. And then they end up at Fort Bliss, and then they move on to Fort Hood. And then they go from there to deployment. So he was previously assigned to Fort Bliss. He was transferred to another base for 4 months and then moved to Fort Hood for 2 months before the shooting. He's only in Fort Hood for 2 months, about 60 days. And while there, he was all pissed off and hot bothered, distraught over financial issues because they don't get paid shit, and the deaths of his grandfather and then his mother, right back to back between a period of 2 months. And this was 5 months before the shooting. So just before he moved to Fort Hood, family members died. He's broke. He's dealing with the trauma and the, not the trauma, but the grief of having lost some of his family. And he's Puerto Rican. So it's a different kind of love for your family than I understand here as a Western American who is detached from my family completely. But as far as it, from what I understand, Puerto Ricans, Hispanics, and many other cultures love their family. I don't. But anyway, so he was also, I love their families, but not my own. He was also undergoing.
2: It's cold.
0: My family's stupid. They're just dumb. They're stupid. I love them, man, but I mean, I don't love them. Love them. I mean, I haven't. Whatever.
12: But I don't mean bitches in a disrespectful way. I mean it as a general word for women.
0: That's right.
2: Yeah.
0: So during this time, these 4 or 5 months that he lost his family and shit, he was depressed. He's going. He was undergoing regular psychiatric treatment for depression, anxiety, and PTSD. So that was a part of his daily regimen throughout all of this time, losing his family, coming in and out of different deployments before he was stationed at Fort Hood. So when his mom died, which was just a couple months, I think within maybe 5 months of the shooting, which was...
2: before or after March, the shooting?
0: 5 months before the shooting on March 1st, his mom died. And he wanted to take some leave from the army in order to attend her funeral in Puerto Rico. It took 5 days for that leave to be approved. And I can testify to some reality behind that for sure. I have no doubt that's the case because I myself am an employee of the federal government. And in order to do anything that takes you away from your duty or your assignment, you have to sign up and apply for specific types of leave. And that leave has to get approved, and there's a form, and there's a form for a form, and there's a form for the receipt of a form, and then you got to sign another form that says that you received the receipt for the form that you signed the form for. It's so much bureaucratic bullshit, and that's why they want to keep these systems in place, because it keeps tens of thousands of useless mid-level management pencil-pushing jobs in place.
2: It's almost as bad as signing off on your kid's field trip.
0: It's worse.
2: Or it's popsicle day, I guess.
0: Oh yeah, yeah, that popsicle day with the boom arm. With the boom arm, they're doing another one on Thursday.
2: I was talking with Ping Trip about popsicle day because I thought it was so funny, and then he pointed out how depressing that actually is for a kid, and I felt bad about laughing so hard at popsicle day.
0: Dude, it's changing their brain, man. It's changing their brain. That's also why I'm getting the fuck out of this shithole. And I know it's like. That's a whole nother conversation.
2: Stay out of the cities. So, but yeah, sorry. Yeah, anyway, go ahead.
0: That's kind of where I'm at. So it took 5 days for the leave to go see his mom for the funeral to get approved. And this leave only allowed him to be absent for 24 hours. So he was allowed this leave, but he had to leave Fort Hood, fly down to Puerto Rico, and then fly back within 24 hours. And that obviously would upset anybody. So that pissed
2: I wish
0: him
2: I
0: off.
2: Had some like Mexican salsa background music. It would make this so much better.
0: you don't want to confuse Puerto Ricans with Mexicans because they don't like each other as far as I understand. Big cultural vibe there. They don't there's a schism. It's funny. All the different cultures.
2: I don't mean bitches in a disrespectful way.
0: No. These different cultures, we all hate each other. That's the funny thing. We all
13: why?
0: Fucking
13: because fuck them. That's why.
2: Yeah.
0: That's it. So anyway, he bitched about this 24-hour leave that took him 5 days to get, and so he eventually got it extended to 2 days. But then more recently, according, and this is just the words that I picked out of the Book of Knowledge. More recently, Lopez had asked for a transfer. From Fort Hood, this is before he applied for the leave. So in that 2 months that he was there, and so 5 months before he got, well, let me back this up a little bit before people get confused. 5 months before the shooting, his family members died. 2 months before the shooting, he was transferred from Fort Bliss to Fort Hood. It was while he was at Fort Hood that he wanted leave to go to the funeral. Now, I don't know why the funeral would have been 3 months after the death. It doesn't make a lot of sense to me. But it was during this time that he had applied for a transfer from Fort Hood, because despite all the other things that he was upset about with the family and the leave and all the bullshit being broke, he was claiming that he wanted a transfer because he was being taunted and picked on by other soldiers in his unit. And this is a quote being taunted and picked on. This is going to be an ongoing theme as we go forward with Fort Hood. So on March 1st, 2014, over a month before the shooting, he purchased the weapon. He purchased the weapon for the shooting from the same store, Guns Galore, that the Fort Hood shooting in 2009, that Hassan bought his store from. He then reported the unregistered weapon was stolen. So he bought it, didn't register it. You're not allowed to do that in the military, or at least at Fort Hood. He reported that same unregistered weapon stolen and replaced it the following day following a burglary where he claims to have been robbed by two men. So I know that sounds kind of convoluted. He bought the gun and then the next day reported it stolen. It wasn't registered. He replaced it the following day. And that was all following a burglary he claims to have had when he was robbed by two men. There's no other information about who those two men were or if the robbery actually happened. But on March 24th of 2014, Lopez's battalion began tracking a 10-day permissive temporary duty request he made immediately after arriving at Fort Hood so he could help his family relocate to an apartment in Killeen as his current apartment was burglarized. So on or about between the 1st of March to the middle of March, he was getting attention from people as far as all these requests that he was applying for to move his family. And then he wanted to get a new apartment because he said his place was burglarized. Burglarized is kind of an interesting word. Apparently, in this particular period of time, his gun was stolen and he wasn't allowed to have it, but he reported it anyway, which is kind of weird. And then he bought a new one. He was given a 4-day pass by his
2: acting sergeant. Wait a minute. He wasn't allowed to have a gun. Someone stole his gun, and he reported that they stole it, but then they still let him buy another one legally?
0: He wasn't allowed to have an unregistered gun.
2: Oh, okay.
0: So by having an unregistered gun, and then he reported it stolen, to me it seems like he would have put himself in the spotlight for having an unregistered weapon. But he still reported it, which seems odd to me. And then after reporting it, he replaced it the same day. So maybe he wanted two guns. Maybe there was another shooter. I don't know. Maybe he wanted a new gun that was clean, or the first gun that he got was illegitimate, or maybe he wanted a gun that was dirty. I don't know. It just seems really weird with the stolen weapon thing, and then his apartment getting burglarized.
1: Yeah, that's interesting. Was his family there when the apartment was burglarized? Because he put in the request to move his family afterwards.
0: Yeah, so. I don't think his family was there. I think he was just. I think he had just arrived there within a couple weeks before applying to get a new apartment and to get what they call a temporary duty, 10-day permissive temporary duties, so he could break away, I guess, to move people into his new place. He was given the 4-day pass by his acting sergeant, who informed him that he would receive his temporary duty after his return. I don't really know what that means. I'm not versed in military language. He took the pass from March 27th to March 30th. He returned to Fort Hood on March 31st. And then when he received his temporary duty form, it was filled with errors, and Lopez had to submit it with corrections. He had to resubmit the whole thing because all the paperwork was incorrectly filled out, and it would have stopped the process. So though the corrected form was actually eventually signed, it didn't have a control number, which is reported to have led to the conflict and the 49th Transportation Battalion office that sparked the anger and the situation that apparently sparked the shooting. So he had all this stuff going on, trying to get leave to go home, PTSD, depression, being picked on, taunted by other soldiers in his unit, was brand new to Fort Hood, trying to get leave to go home to bury his mom. And then his apartment gets robbed. Apparently he gets robbed by two guys. His place gets burglarized. There's a whole weird thing with a gun. And then as he's trying to get all through all the bureaucratic bullshit fucking paperwork that has to get done and signed and approved and and filled out correctly and perfectly. And believe me, these kind of forms, these federal forms, need to be filled out perfectly to get this thing to go through, because all of these systems require this illusion that everything is

0: commitment at some point. But no, I'm enjoying this stuff.
1: Yeah, it's going to be a long one. So he has all this stuff going on, all this other stress going on. His place gets burglarized, his family, blah, blah, blah, blah, blah, blah, blah. He's trying to get this one last piece of bureaucracy to work in his favor. And of course it doesn't, because it's under the control of other people. And that's basically the straw that broke his back. That's made him snap. And then he had this big conflict in this 49th Transportation Battalion office that sparked the notion to him to go grab this gun and shoot everyone up. Very long-winded way of saying that Fort Hood seems to be a weird, fucked up place where people tend to snap. There's all kinds of pressure on these soldiers. Things are happening there. There was 2 mass shootings in a period of 5 years.
0: Yeah, it seems like you want to stay at Fort Bliss, where nothing bad happens. Like, it's Fort Bliss. It's like, would you rather be in Bliss or in the hood? That's
1: weird. Obviously.
0: More that magical language.
2: Also, one of his friends or somebody talked to him the day before it happened and said that he like seemed fine and he was happy and shit. So like,
1: yeah, his neighbor.
2: Yeah, if this is all correct, then he definitely snapped like hardcore.
1: Right. Yeah.
0: Well, he's lucky his mom died before he shot everybody up, or she would have whipped his ass.
3: You better have insurance. Ass whooping insurance.
1: Those Puerto Rican moms are fucking tough, dude. Those people are fucking tough.
0: That was Puerto Rico, but he might as well be a Puerto Rican mom.
1: Right. Okay. So that's 2 mass shootings in a period of 5 years, all having to do with a lot of behavioral, psychological issues happening with these soldiers that are returning and being redeployed. Lots of unchecked and potentially undiagnosed trauma, PTSD. Psychological issues that are happening there, plus the pressure of your own personal lives being uprooted, and things that happen, man. The shit that happens in your life results in 2 mass shootings in 5 years. Okay, powering through to where we are, kind of closer to today. So this is an article from the Daily Beast 2015 that was updated in 2017. I'm not going to read the whole article, thank God, but I want you to go ahead and play clip 3.
0: Clip number 3. I wasn't ready, sorry. Here we go.
4: A Fort Hood soldier accused of running a prostitution ring appeared in military court today. Sergeant First Class Gregory McQueen is accused of luring female soldiers with money problems into having sex with other soldiers for cash. Today, a witness talked about the sexual encounters with men on base and around Killeen. McQueen coordinated a sexual harassment program at Fort Hood at the time. The hearing will determine whether or not McQueen faces a court-martial.
5: I like women with big, giant tits and big asses.
0: That's what I'm talking about.
1: All right. So that's 2015, updated 2017. The most current aspects of this story is 2017. Couple things I want you guys to hold on to in this clip. Fort Hood, sexual harassment program, and prostitution ring. Okay? Just keep that in the back of your mind. Sergeant First Class Gregory McQueen was the battalion's point man. He was the head nigga in charge, point man of the preventing sexual assaults as part of the U.S. Army's Sexual Harassment Assault Response Prevention Unit.
3: Otherwise, you got a problem with that, nigga?
1: Come on, man. I love that clip, dude. I do. All right, so he was part of the Sexual Harassment Assault Response Prevention, otherwise known as SHARP, at Fort Hood.
0: This is SHARP.
1: Yeah, an important thing to keep in the back of your mind. SHARP, Sexual Harassment Assault Response Prevention. And according to a lengthy investigation by the U.S. Army's Criminal Investigation Command, the CID, their report concluded that among a barrage of sexploits pinned to Gregory McQueen, he was pimping subordinate soldiers and offering them up as a la carte flesh for higher-ranking officers who attended his lavish sex parties. Sound familiar? Jeffrey Epstein kind of stuff. So he
0: but
1: was.
0: But they were of age in this case, right?
1: They were of age, of course. They were subordinate soldiers, and a lot of them were fucked up, broke. A lot of them had the same kind of stressors and issues that the 2 previous shooters had going on in their lives. But yeah, he was pimping these subordinate soldiers, and I argue definitely not just women.

0: and offering them up as objects for higher ranking officers. Higher ranking officers, that also means probably majors, generals, colonels, superiors, where he's having these sex parties. A judge in Gregory McQueen's court martial demoted him and sentenced him to 2 years in prison, along with a dishonorable discharge. And with McQueen's plea deal, he managed to avoid six other charges, including sexual assault, that could have landed him in military prison for 40 years. So he pleaded out. He pled out of a 40-year sentence for sexual assault, which is very likely what happened, considering what we're going to start talking about in this presentation. He was found guilty, though, on one charge of battery. So he pled out. He had some hardcore lawyers. He was also, his benefactors of this experience, the people that he was, that were, the people that very likely had his back were the higher ranking officers, the people that were, receiving his goods at these sex parties as he was pimping out subordinate soldiers. So this guy, just again, a real quick rehash, the point man, the HNIC in preventing the sexual assaults. He was the guy of sexual assault prevention. And at the same time, he was pimping out subordinate soldiers and beating the fuck out of them and sexually assaulting them. And
1: That's
0: he
1: like
0: was able
1: that
0: to.
1: lady that was a Clinton operative in Haiti that was found guilty of child sex trafficking, and now she heads up the Amber Alert program in the United States.
0: Oh, yeah, Selsby. Selsby was caught on the road with 40 kids. 40
1: Fucking
0: kids.
1: crazy.
0: And her partner for years was actually, he's in prison in Haiti, as far as I know. Her partner, this guy, I forget what his name is, but yeah, that's Selsby. And then she went and changed her name. And now
1: So
0: she's part of
1: crazy, dude.
0: the Amber Alerts. That's fucking awesome, dude.
2: How is that all proven if she's actually currently still part of the Amber Alert system? That's insane.
0: Because
1: That's
0: it's
1: like
0: in fucking
1: mainstream
0: criminal, it's
1: news,
0: in, yeah.
1: but like she's not charged with those crimes in the United States. She was only charged in Haiti.
0: That's right.
1: And Haiti can't
0: And I
1: do
0: think a
1: shit
0: lot
1: about
0: of it,
1: shit.
0: and but that's also part of those weird Clinton, Clinton meetings that he had with that former. Remember when he was on the plane? And what the fuck is her name? That
1: Oh, on the
0: lady.
1: tarmac or whatever?
0: It was just, it was
1: Yeah,
0: waxing
1: I can't
0: over
1: remember who that was.
0: and washing out all those charges and just putting it all to bed. That was
1: Yeah, I
0: all
1: didn't
0: part of
1: mean
0: the
1: to get us
0: deal.
1: derailed on the Clintons because I could talk about that all night.
0: No, it's just the same. It's the same kind of inversion
1: Same
0: here. You
1: story.
0: have one thing over here, and then the opposite is true at the same time. Is that, the head guy of the sexual assault prevention program is at simultaneously sexually assaulting and promoting
3: I will bend that fucking
0: prostitution.
3: rat over.
0: So,
2: That's so
0: okay.
2: ironic.
0: Okay, and so
1: Talk about
0: we're gonna keep
1: when we
0: going.
1: talk about sexual assault, I have to play the clip of Darren O'Neill talking about raping Nick the Rat.
3: I will bend that fucking
0: Right.
1: rat over.
0: All right. So
1: All
0: yeah,
1: right. Whew.
0: just to refresh you, this McQueen guy, prostitution ring guy, pled out. He was able to plead out through his lawyers and his connections and his money out of a prison sentence of 40 years. Let's just keep that in the back of your mind as well, as well as the sharp thing, sexual assault, blah blah blah blah blah. 2020, August 8th. So this was in the heat of the summer. Child prostitution ring busted, August 8th, 2020. The Killeen Police Department, again, this is Fort Hood. Killeen Police Department Special Victims Unit, in partnership with Texas Department of Public Safety Human Trafficking Program, concluded a 2-day child prostitution sting. The overall goal of this joint effort was to locate and arrest subjects who were willing to make overt efforts to pay minors to engage in sexual acts. During this operation, 9 suspects, 3 of whom are military, contacted officers through various social media platforms and made agreements for sex acts with girls they believed were 15 or 16 years of age. These agreements were for fees that included money, drugs, or alcohol, 7 felony prostitution charges, 2 misdemeanor prostitution charges, and 2 guns were confiscated. So, what I found looking into this story, I found a whole bunch of other stories that are just like this. Just like this. Prostitution rings busted in Killeen with the Killeen Police Department, Fort Hood area, like every other month. And it's been happening for years.
1: How do you spell that? Killeen?
0: Yeah, K-I-L-L-E-E-N.
1: Okay, yeah, I haven't heard of it.
0: Yeah, it's a tiny town. But for some reason, there's a huge prostitution thing happening in the Killeen area enough that they would have cause and reason and resources to execute numerous consecutive prostitution sting operations constantly. Where, here's another article, 6 Fort Hood soldiers, 14 total, arrested in prostitution sting, March 18th, 2020, just a few months before the child prostitution ring. 12 traffickers were arrested for agreeing to engage in a sexual act for a fee. 6 of the 12 traffickers are active duty enlisted soldiers at Fort Hood, according to Temple
2: Police. What the fuck is going on?
1: That's crazy.
0: Temple Police. That's Temple, Texas.
1: So Fort Hood, man, 12. Stay away from that place is what I'm getting out of this.
0: For sure. Yeah. So there's that. So, I mean, these are just a couple of them. But what I wanted to talk about, these really, really quick, because we still got a ways to go, is that these prostitution stings and these child prostitution sting rings, sting ring, ring ding, ring ding, zingadings, these things are happening every other month, and they're taking in tens and dozens of people at a time. And almost half of them, if not most of them, are active military. And that's nothing to say. I'm not talking shit against active military. What I'm talking shit against and what I'm trying to bring attention to is that these are tiny podunk town police department jurisdictions that know that people are sexually motivated. And when properly enticed, I mean, we all know in this conversation that you're going up against the machine of law enforcement, where they have all the rights afforded to them to do whatever they have to do to make the bust, whether that's bribery or coercion or entrapment or whatever. But they're setting up these...
4: Fuck the cops!
2: Fuck them!
0: So they're setting up these stings knowing that they're always going to net a whole bunch of fish in these nets, and that each one of these fish are going to be arrested, and then they'll be looking at tens of thousands of dollars in cash bonds, cash bails, to get out of jail. So in my estimation, these tiny podunk police departments are setting up these stings for purely profit motivations, that they know that this is how they're going to get their paycheck. This is how they're going to get their budgets reinforced every single year if they can set up these people and then have them do cash bail to get out. That's fucking hundreds of thousands.
1: I don't want to derail it too far, but as a quick aside, that's exactly what it sounds like is going on, because I know from multiple people that live around here in Tennessee where they would weed growers, they would come in and just steal all their money, or basically raid them, not arrest them, but just take all the cash and all the plants and do that like once a year. And they had this understanding where it's like, we're just going to raid you and fine you, but we're not going to like... We're just going to let you keep doing it, but so we can just keep taking your money every year from you.
0: Yeah.
2: It's just a tax. Gangster
0: shit.
2: Tax collectors.
1: Yeah. It's like when the mafia says, like, you're going to pay us to protect you, or we're going to bust your shit up even worse.
0: Right. And you also got to consider, too, that all these people that are being arrested, I'm not saying that they're not fucking innocent. Or I'm not saying that they're innocent. I'm not saying that they're shithead either. All I know is that these people, the law enforcement, the good guys, quote unquote, have all the liberty and rights and ability resources afforded to them to do whatever they have to do to make the collar, you know, and that the people that are being arrested have that now on their record. You know, that's going to follow them around. And you know, if they're fucking child pedos, they should be fucking detongued in the street and castrated and fucking whatever. But if they're not, you know, if they're just fucking soldiers who we all know are fucking sexual beasts like anyone else, and if they're being entrapped into a situation because they're stupid, because they are soldiers, that they're gonna fucking fall for the bait, they're gonna take the hook and get fucked with. I mean, that's awful, dude. But I'm just looking at hundreds of thousands of dollars in cash bails as a way to fucking bloat these little podunk police departments' budgets and keep themselves relevant, you know. Okay, and so moving on, getting out of Fort Hood just for a minute, I found this really great story. This happened, let me see, this is about 5 years ago, so maybe a little bit less than that. Former Reserve Military Police officer gets 40 years in prison for running sex trafficking enterprise. A former Army Reserve military policeman convicted of running a sex trafficking enterprise in North Carolina for 5 years was sentenced to 4 decades in prison. His name is Xavier M. Boston. Coerced victims struggling with opioid addictions to become prostitutes for his profit between 2012 and 2017, except for a brief period of time when he was deployed to Afghanistan. So he is a pimp. He's a pimp MP in North Carolina, and he's making a ton of money off of junky chicks, probably subordinate officers or other people. And then he goes to Afghanistan and does his thing, and I guess we want to thank him for his service. A federal jury in Charlotte convicted Xavier Boston in 2018 of 6 counts of sex trafficking and 1 count of using a website to promote his prostitution enterprise.
4: We're going to be getting you knee-deep in some gash.
0: He recruited victims by promising to provide them with a house to live in and drugs to feed their addictions, and then controlled their addictions by giving them heroin and hydrocodone, highly addictive drugs with severe withdrawal
1: symptoms. Wait a minute, if you're taking heroin, like, isn't the hydro, like, what's the point of the hydro at that point?
0: Well, it's for people that don't want to do dope.
1: It's not like he's giving them hydro after they're already on heroin?
0: No,
1: it seems like that cherry on top wouldn't be that good. It's like you're already on heroin. That hydro ain't going to do shit for you, but okay, sorry.
0: Yeah, it's like having a fentanyl cocktail when you've already done a big shot of dope. No, he probably, you know, he's got hookers that are probably already junkies. They like their heroin, and then they got hookers that don't want to do heroin, but they like what heroin feels like. So they do hydrocodone, they do Oxycontin, things like that. I mean, Oxycontin is just heroin in pill form and a lot easier to manage, doesn't require needles or smoking on a piece of foil or anything like that, you know. But Oxycontin, which is just a couple step away. I mean, hydrocodone isn't, I don't want to say hydrocodone is Oxycontin, but they're both opioids and they both are codeine pills and highly addictive. Anyway, so he would basically, you know, this guy Boston would control the habits and the lifestyles of his hookers by withholding the drugs to coerce them into prostitution and then manipulate their behavior. And he would control his victim's behavior through violence. He punched, slapped, choked, things like that. He pistol whipped a couple bitches in the face, breaking their faces open. And he did all this on Backpage. He advertised this service on Backpage. I only wanted to include this story because I wanted to show you that Army and military officers, whether they're just soldiers or officers, I guess what I'm trying to get at with this whole presentation in a very rough, roundabout way is to show that there is a whole nother economy of sex trafficking that takes place in and through the military. And it's not isolated to places like Fort Hood. Like, it's nationwide and all over the world. I mean, I was digging through this to get these pieces together for this little presentation, and I had to keep it within the United States because there is just so much that happens, especially over in the Middle East. I mean, it's fucking crazy. And that's just our military. If you want to get really hairy about it, look into the United Nations and the White Hats. Those guys. Dude,
1: yeah. The UN is basically an organized sex trafficking ring.
0: Yeah. That's
1: mainly what they do besides starve third world countries.
0: That's
1: it's like a eugenics operation / child sex trafficking ring, allegedly. I don't want to get sued by the UN, but
2: interesting. Yeah. I've never heard about any of that. Is that like,
0: yeah,
1: it's a rabbit hole. Bad news.
0: It's a rabbit hole.
1: Blue helmets. Of course, if you listen to Mike Adams, he's like, yeah, the blue helmets are going to invade. Governor Gavin Newsom is just going to let China and the blue helmets come in through California and take over the U.S.
0: Right. I mean, well, every
1: stop
0: place
1: Trump that from getting the QAnon indictments unsealed, yeah, or whatever the fuck's going on.
0: every place that UN soldiers end up going, trafficking, human trafficking goes through the roof. Families get broken up. Children get kidnapped. And there's tons, tens of thousands of new pregnancies the year after they leave. There's tens of thousands of fatherless children that are born within the year after the UN has been redeployed somewhere else. They literally rape and pillage everywhere they go. It's crazy, UN dude. It's a nasty rabbit hole. Yeah. They're the peacekeepers.
1: Yeah, yeah. It's, the EU's I'm talking about the UN too, more.
5: The yeah, UN. It's so nasty. It's idiocracy. The UN and the UN un-Nazified the world.
0: Yeah, the UN. The UN. Okay. So now that we've kind of got like
1: $500 million.
0: So now that we've got like a kind of a backgrounder, we got a backgrounder of child, of human trafficking, prostitution. There's some heavy shit that goes on with psychological people, the psychological issues at Fort Hood. Now we're going to move into the meat of, we're going to get to the meat here. So things happen all the time. Things happen. People die. People have accidents. Things get fucked up. People fall out of trees. People fall off of fucking ladders. I mean, the guy I work with was hanging up Christmas lights on Thanksgiving all drunk and he broke his foot. And now we're down another route at my station. So it's just awesome. Shit happens. Shit happened to 19-year-old private first class Dakota Stump when he went missing during a break from a field exercise in Fort Hood in late 2016. 2 days later, the Army declared him AWOL, which is absent without leave. They don't really look too hard to find out what happened to soldiers once they've been declared AWOL. They just write them up as AWOL, and that's the end of the case, unless there's real reason to go looking for them. But that also means resources, time, and that means other soldiers aren't doing what they should be doing. Instead, they're looking for this asshole who just walked away from his job. No respect. No respect for the guy. No respect for the reasons. It's just AWOL, rat it up, move on.
1: No respect. No respect at all.
0: No respect at all. So as it turns out, Dakota Stump hadn't run off on AWOL. He missed a turn while he was speeding in his truck on post and crashed his truck into the woods. About 3 weeks later, troops that were in a training exercise found his body and his battered, I guess it wasn't truck, it was a Mustang. And they figured out what happened to a 19-year-old private first class Dakota Stump, 2016. One of the first deaths that we're looking into in this presentation. So first guy, 2016, shit happens. Now, 2020. This is when things get kind of weird. People die all the time. As we just mentioned, people die all the time in military exercises and different installations all over the world. It just happens. It's not like it's a really dangerous job. You think that you're amongst your command. You're not in combat. You know, you're with your whole unit. You're training. It seems like it's a controlled environment where everything is controlled. You know, there's nothing crazy that could happen in this container of training in an installation. Eric Christopher Hogan, private, and Private First Class Anthony Neville Peak Jr. were both killed in a car crash just north of Georgetown, which is right outside of Fort Hood, February 1st, 2020. This is some of the first deaths of the year. The collision occurred when, for some unknown reason, their car traveled off the left side of the roadway and struck another vehicle. They were basically killed on impact. Two young officers. February 1st. Exactly 1 month later, Specialist Shelby Tyler Jones, 20 years old. These guys, both Eric and Anthony, were both 19 and 21. 1 month later, on March 1st, Specialist Shelby Tyler Jones, 20 years old, died after he was shot at a strip club in Killeen, Texas, several miles from the base, Fort Hood. Killeen police officers responded to the 911 call at 3 a.m. about a gunshot victim outside Mickey's convenience store, which is located on Fort Hood Road, several miles.
1: I sell things you need. Oh.
0: Shelby Jones was pronounced dead at the scene at 3:45. He was shot at Club Dreams, a strip club located about a half a mile from the convenience store. It's unknown how Shelby Jones got from the club to the store, and no arrests were made in that case. That was March 1st, exactly 1 month after the two previous gentlemen died. March 5th, 4 days later, Christopher Wayne Sawyer, specialist, 29 years old, was found unresponsive at his post on residence, at his residence on post on March 5th. His death is under investigation, but foul play is not suspected. There are no details surrounding his death. Nothing known to this time. No suspects. It's stopped. There's basically no real... I mean, they say an investigation is underway, but there's nothing to investigate, essentially.
2: He died.
0: So that was... he died. He was found dead at home. 29 years old, Christopher Wayne Sawyer, March 5th, 4 days after Shelby Tyler Jones. Freddie Beningo De La Cruz Jr., March 14th, 9 days later, I think, right? Yeah, 9 days later.
1: And what's the average age of these guys? They got to be in their 20s, right? Most of them?
0: Early to mid-20s.
1: Right.
0: Yeah. So 9 days later, March 14th, specialist Freddie Beningo De La Cruz Jr., who's 23 years old. At this time, he was a veteran already. He'd already served. He was one of three people that were killed in a shooting at an apartment complex in Killeen, Texas. The other victims were a man and a woman who are identified as Army veteran Shaquan Markel Alred, who was 23, and Asia Klein, who was 22. Police said that officers were initially dispatched to the area at about 1 a.m. to investigate a call that gunshots were heard. However, they were unable to locate the source of the gunshots, and about 40 minutes later, police returned to the area for a call about water leaking from one apartment into another apartment. That investigation of this water leak found the apartment unlocked and officers unable to contact the tenant. These are the words that were in the article. Found the apartment unlocked and officers unable to contact the tenant. So I guess they walked in and they called his name and no one answered. They entered the apartment and found three dead bodies. Information about the water leak was not released. No further details about this killing have been released. There were three dead people here. This was 9 days after that guy was found dead in his apartment on March 5th. March 23rd. That's, again, 9 further days later. Michael Stephen Wardrobe, 20 years old, former Fort Hood soldier, was allegedly shot dead March 23rd in a dispute with 22-year-old specialist Jovino Jamel Roy, who was stationed at Fort Hood. It's unclear what started the altercation. So 9 days transpired between the last killing. This one is a good one. Gosh, I don't have the date on this one. I'm sorry, but it's not very far away. Private Gregory Wedell Morales, 24, skeletal remains of Morales in a field near the killing near the base in Killeen about 10 months after he was last seen. Investigation is ongoing and authorities suspect foul play. Okay, play clip 4.
6: Tonight, the Killeen community held a vigil to honor Gregory Morales. Morales is the Fort Hood soldier whose skeletal remains were found last week on King's Court. Now, he was missing for 10 months before being found. Six News reporter Nikki Latarulo was at Lions Park in Killeen where the vigil was held.
7: Over three dozen of Gregory Morales' loved ones gathered at Lions Club Park in Killeen this evening to celebrate honor
0: pause.
7: His life.
0: I just want to warn you guys, this clip is really fucking boring, but it's only about a minute and a half long, but it's just boring. Okay. And really tells you nothing. I just wanted to get the
1: backstory.
0: Having been missing for 10 months. Yeah.
1: It's necessary, but boring.
7: The event was organized by community members, but one woman in particular named Deanna Williams, who considered Gregory to be her younger brother, someone who she said always put a smile on her face. People wore shirts with their favorite pictures of Gregory printed on the front while memories and stories were shared. Finally, balloons were released into the sky in hopes that his soul was sent to heaven. Williams said the amount of people that showed up tonight shows that everyone wants justice for Gregory.
8: Enough is enough. He was clearly not with us anymore. And this is a way for us to get that out there and then also let them know that we are still thinking about him and we love him.
9: Hopefully that his soul just goes to heaven.
0: Yawn.
9: He's still with us in spirit. But we really want justice. He's here. He's here.
7: We also had the chance to speak to Gregory's mother, Kim Waddell, who said the outpouring of support she has received from people who know and don't know her family is breathtaking. And this has made her realize people do really care. Reporting in Killeen, Nikki Lotarulo, 6 News.
10: It was boring.
0: So, yeah, it's just the, I mean, I don't know why I hate that clip. It's a necessary backgrounder, but I think it's, I hate it because it's just such a stupid, uncreative, typical human response. Like the way that we celebrate death is like sending balloons into the air.
5: Well, it's also just kind
10: of
5: sad.
10: I don't even cry. Look at me. You're about to make tears come out of my face.
2: The balloons represent his soul, and we really hope he doesn't go to hell. We hope
0: I
2: he's in
0: get
2: heaven.
0: It. I get it.
5: I fucking love that JCD perfect clip. Shout out.
0: I think
5: Thursday
0: that clip would be good right about now.
5: Oh, well, shit. Now it's...
0: Yeah,
5: now
0: here we it's...
11: Aww.
2: Yeah. Oh, it's a rim shot as well. Okay.
10: What?
5: All right.
0: Okay.
5: All right. And I'm gonna have to stop distracting everybody because, goddamn, at this rate, we're gonna be here till 5 a.m.
0: I know. Well, I'm moving as fast as I quick. Actually, I'm a little bit more than half done.
5: Okay. Cool. Well, clip okay list wise, we're about one quarter done tops, but
0: oh my god, this is
5: looking
0: be
5: at
0: a
5: yours clips
0: one
5: anyway.
0: Okay, so yeah, I'm just gonna start powering through this. Okay, power so what through we got here, what we got here so far is from February to March, in a period of a whole two months between February 1st to maybe April 1st. I'm not sure when Greg Morales was found. I don't have the date here, unfortunately. I'm sorry, but it couldn't have been more than within this 3 month period. So there's been like bam, bam, bam, bam, bam, all these people that are dying. Not to mention the two supposedly unrelated deaths in that 3-person shooting. Okay, so moving on.
5: Real quick, and I don't mean to, yep. Just one question. How many in a row was it Fort Hood deaths that were 9 days each apart? Because it was at least 3 you mentioned, right? Nine days,
0: yeah.
5: Then another 9.
0: Yeah.
5: Was it at least 3, I think?
0: It was...
5: They were exactly
0: 5th.
5: 9 days apart
2: two
5: from each one.
2: It might have been
0: yeah,
2: two.
0: March 5th, Chris Wayne Sawyer. March 14th, Freddie Beningo de la Cruz.
2: Okay, yeah.
0: And then Stephen Wardrobe, March 23rd. So
5: yeah,
0: 9-9-9.
2: Yeah, with a 23 in there as well.
0: Yeah. And that leaves us where we're at now with Greg Morales. Followed by Private Mihor Morta, 26 years old, was discovered dead on July 17th out there. He was believed to have drowned in Stillhouse Hollow Lake, which is about 15 miles from Fort Hood Base. The investigation is ongoing, and officials did not say whether foul play was suspected, so he was found in a lake. And this brings us to the real winner who got all the press following the July, I guess this was, yeah, so he was discovered July 17th. But after, I guess, the next person that was missing was Private First Class Vanessa Guillen, 20 years old. She's the star of the show. She went missing April 22nd in a parking lot at the base after her family said she was complaining of being sexually harassed. Play clip Guillen 1.
5: Oh, shoot. Okay, so not number 5 down to Vanessa 1?
0: Yeah.
5: Sorry, okay, I got you.
12: It's been almost 7 weeks since a Fort Hood soldier from Houston was last seen. 20-year-old Vanessa Guillen vanished without a trace in late April. And tonight, her loved ones are calling for a bigger investigation to find her. Channel 2 Sion Rhodes live at Chavez High School, where Guillen graduated before enlisting in the Army. Sion?
13: And Dominique, her family more desperate than ever for answers, and they want the FBI to take over this investigation.
14: have to keep pushing until I find her, because I have faith in God that we're going to find her, and it's going to be soon.
15: It has been 50 days since Private First Class Vanessa Gillen was last seen.
16: It has been too long.
17: We need answers, and we need answers now.
15: Today, her family, friends, and community activists calling for transparency from the United States Army and leaders at Fort Hood.
17: How is this a military base yet you don't know what's exactly happening in your base?
15: Vanessa disappeared April 22nd.
14: What bothers me the most is how her chain of command did not react and function how they should have. The day she went missing, no one reached out to me. No one called me or my mother. I had to start looking for phone numbers, calling them, asking them. And I went there the same day myself, and I was told to come back the next day. They should be doing every single thing that they can in order to find her. I feel
0: every
14: that
0: single thing.
14: Someone had to have seen something in a base where 40,000 plus soldiers live there.
15: Myra believes her sister is still alive and that someone may be holding her captive.
5: A three-hour tour. A three-hour tour. Oh, that's Gilligan's Island, not Gillen's Island.
14: I've seen something in a base where 40,000 plus soldiers live there.
15: Myra believes her sister is still alive and that someone may be holding her captive. She hopes she hears this message.
14: We love her a lot, and just hold on. We're going to get to the bottom of everything, and you're going to be back home.
5: Can we get a spoiler alert? Did she ever get back home?
0: No spoilers.
14: Everything, and you're going to be back home.
0: So, yeah, 40.
15: And I reached out to Army investigators along with Fort Hood officials. They tell me they are doing everything they can to locate Vanessa. They are offering a $15,000 reward for any information leading to her whereabouts. They say they've done multiple searches, conducted multiple interviews, and remain in contact with the family. The family, though, not satisfied. They're organizing a protest for this Friday at Fort Hood. That's at 4 o'clock. Reporting live, Sion Rhodes, KPRC.
5: Fuck yeah, guys. All right, listen. We solved the mystery. We solved the mystery tonight. That's $5,000 apiece. $15,000. We each get $5,000. We're solve it right now. I'm down. I'm staying up all night. We're gonna solve this goddamn mystery right now.
0: I'm good, man. I'm good. So yeah, 40,000 people live in Fort Hood, man. That's four times.
2: That's a lot of people.
0: That's four times the size of the town I'm moving to. That's a small city.
5: Oh shit, you're moving to a tiny town.
0: I'm moving to a town of 10,000. Yeah. Okay.
5: Yeah, fuck yeah, dude. That's better than what I'm at.
0: Vanessa, dude, I know, man. I'm fucking stoked. It's going to completely upset my apple cart, but I'm looking forward to it.
5: That's going
0: to
5: be awesome.
0: I'm stressing the fuck out about the move, though, because we got to do it like bang, bang, quick the whole week.
5: I was just happy when I lived at a house that didn't get self service, but or internet.
0: All right.
5: Now I got all that. But...
0: Vanessa Guillen 2. Vanessa Guillen 2.
5: Dose.
18: The Army now suspects foul play in the disappearance of a 20-year-old Fort Hood soldier. Private First Class Vanessa Guillen was last seen in the parking lot of her barracks on April 22nd. The Army met with Guillen's family and announced that update today. Congresswoman Sylvia Garcia has helped bring attention to
0: Garcia.
18: The case.
19: We went in with a lot of questions. We got some answers, but we still have a lot of questions. I must say that both the colonel and the general were, I think, it probably as forthcoming as it could be, because it still is a criminal investigation. They have now used the words foul play. They are convinced now that there is foul play involved, and they're following all the leads that they can.
18: Guillen's car keys, a room key identification card, wallet, all found in the armory room where she was working the day she disappeared. There's a $55,000 reward for information about what happened to Guillen.
20: Reopen that 9/11 investigation. What really happened there?
5: Foul play. That's like bird play, which is word play. Oh my God. On fire.
0: All right. Vanessa Guillen. Vanessa Guillen was actually, she was found dead July 1st. She went missing April 22nd. She was found dead July 1st in the shallow grave near Leon River in Bell County, which is 20 miles east of Fort Hood. Play Vanessa Guillen 3.
16: An attorney for the family of Specialist Vanessa Guillen says the Army has positively identified her remains. And Natalie Quam says investigators met with the family today. She says Guillen was going to file a harassment complaint against Specialist Aaron David Robinson. And according to Quam, investigators believe Robinson beat her to death in the Armory room of Fort Hood. Robinson killed himself after police confronted him.
21: Luckily, I know literally everything there is to know about getting pussy.
0: That's what he thought. All right. So,
5: not the best way to go about getting pussy. Just a PSA to anybody out there listening. Do not do what that guy did.
0: Especially if you're like 20-year-old motherfucker in charge of shit. So anyway, so she was believed, and all the evidence points to the really high likelihood that she was bludgeoned to death by Aaron David Robinson in the very next door building, and dismembered at that time in that building by Aaron David Robinson, who later killed himself. And he was assisted in disposing of her body by his girlfriend, Cicely Aguilar, who confessed to all these things. She helped him dismember her body and bury her remains about 20 miles east of Fort Hood.
5: Oh, Christ.
0: Play clip, Vanessa Guillen 4.
2: Wait, so hang on one second before you play that clip. So they dismembered her in the building next to the building that she worked at. So this is still some form of a public facility, and they're dismembering her, blood and everything, and somehow they...
0: It's not public because it's on the base. It's just in a production building. She was working. Vanessa Guillen was an armory repair specialist. So she was basically, she fixed guns. She was an armorist. You know, she fixed guns and manufactured things like that. So she was in one building, and the building next door was the building that Aaron David Robinson worked at. And so they were basically working neighbors, and she had complained to her family, and she had issued complaints to her superiors about being sexually harassed for a period of time by Aaron David Robinson. And I want to talk about Vanessa Guillen real quick. She's 20-year-old Latinx woman.
5: Beautiful. What the fuck is Latinx? Isn't that just Latino?
0: Exactly. Yes, it is.
5: Well, I don't understand.
2: Latinx implies either gender. Latino is male. Latina would be.
0: But you female. Can't. No. God, you, how dare mind. You?
5: I'm sorry.
0: How
5: I asked.
0: Dare you, Beamer? Sorry, you cannot gender asked. This woman. I mean, I'm this person.
5: Saying. God damn. All right. Sorry. You I shouldn't have asked that question. I should have known the answer.
0: Yeah. You can't I'm just, gender.
2: Yeah. Yeah. I mean, that's why they do it. Just,
0: fucking
2: just
0: asshole.
2: To explain, you know.
21: I want you to look at yourself in the asshole. Mirror right now, because this is the last time you're going to be looking this gay in your whole life.
5: All right,
0: you're a son of a bitch, Beamer.
5: Sorry, go ahead. Lead us into
2: do what I can.
0: Right, I don't know. So we're gonna play clip for a minute, but I want to say that it's not so surprising to me that Vanessa Guillen got the lion's share of the attention of what was happening to the 28 other people at least in this area, because she was a beautiful young Latinx woman. She was a woman of color. She was an endangered species, and they actually know exactly what happened to her, and they know that it was a man, and specifically, this is going to go to a MoFax thing, it was a black man who was the bottom of bottoms.
5: Fits the narrative. Good call.
0: Yeah.
2: And his girlfriend fucking helped him out.
0: And his girlfriend was a fucking toothless trailer trash, morbidly obese, horrid fucking truck of a woman.
5: White. I bet she was white, really? Too.
0: Fucking white as white. Like transparent white. Just nasty.
5: I fucking knew it.
0: Cicely Aguilar was a fucking, just a beat down trailer trash, fucking broken down Ford truck washing machine of a woman. White as bread.
2: Man.
0: Yeah. So, yeah, Guillen got the lion's share of the treatment of the attention because she's a beautiful young Latinx woman who was murdered by the bottom of bottom, Aaron David Robinson, who happens to be a black man. And this was all this summer.
22: Members of the media, thank you for making the trip and joining us here during this tough time. I appreciate your ongoing assistance.
0: Hold on, pause.
22: Our heartfelt condolences.
0: Pause the clip. I'm sorry.
1: Sorry.
0: So clip four. Stop. yeah, like John Dvorak. Okay, stop. Stop. A little setup for this clip. This is a what's his name? Anyway, this is a very high-ranking Army officer who we're going to hear again later from in this presentation, who does the announcement of the remains of Vanessa being found and the steps they're going to do and how much of a hero she was and how much they all stick together and we're all in this together. So this person speaking is like a high-ranking top brass officer. Go ahead, proceed clip four. Sorry.
22: Go out to the family and friends of Specialist Vanessa Guillen. Our thoughts and prayers are with them during this difficult time. I lack the words to make sense of this tragic loss. Vanessa was part of our Army family, and her loss accordingly is felt throughout the Army and throughout the world. Sadly, I stand here to report that the search for Specialist Vanessa Guillen has resulted in the very outcome that I had prayed it would not have from the very beginning. The Armed Forces Forensic Examiner has determined through DNA analysis that the remains found near the Leon River are in fact those of Vanessa. The Guillen family was notified of this yesterday, which in turn allows me to come forward and share this information with you today publicly. We're now confronted with the aftermath of one of the most heinous acts I can imagine.
1: Aww. Sorry.
0: Nailed it.
1: Trying to lighten the mood a little bit. This is kind of dark.
0: Perfect. Good. That was great. Okay, so that guy's talking about how much of a hero she is and how wonderful the Army is and the tragedy.
1: I mean, just to be clear, I'm cracking like distasteful jokes because a lot of this stuff really is tragic. I'm not trying to be too much of an asshole, but
0: it's super fucking tragic, and it's not unusual either. It's just it's unusual that there's so many in such a short amount of time, and a lot of them are unexplained, and half of them have foul play, half of them have no foul play. But you know, as soon as a soldier goes missing, if there's no immediate obvious reason, it's AWOL and it's not investigated until reason is presented. So
2: look, if 28 people gone dead or missing in this year at Fort Hood, then I'd say that any sort of report should be fucking fully investigated in that specific area, you know?
0: Yeah, you're right. And you're not only right thinking that, but the Secretary of the Army is thinking the same thing. And so there was a big, huge move, as we're going to get to here in a few minutes. So the last death, what we're talking about, is Vanessa Guillen. She was 20 years old. Of course, her murderer was Aaron David Robinson, who shot himself. So here's another death. He is identified as the suspect in the disappearance and murder of Guillen. He attacked her with a hammer and dismembered her body with a machete. Robinson shot and killed himself in Killeen as officers moved in to arrest him on June 30th. Clip 5, Guillen.
3: He is Army Specialist Aaron Robinson, who was dating a former soldier's wife. Her name is Cicely Aguilar, and she's now in custody. In a 5-page affidavit, Aguilar confesses to helping him get rid of Guillen's body.
0: Right. So, that's that. That sort of wraps up the Guillen.
1: Mystery solved.
0: Mystery solved. That sort of wraps up Guillen, but we're going to revisit her here in a few minutes.
1: Like, Scoob, where'd they put the body, man?
0: Zoinks! She's in concrete, which is actually what they did. They actually did, like, pour concrete mix over her body. Dude, they fucked
1: Holy
0: up her.
1: Shit.
0: Yeah, they destroyed that poor woman's body beyond recognition. They couldn't even compare her dental records, dude. Her teeth.
1: I guess
0: were
1: you could
0: pulverized.
1: Call that concrete evidence.
0: Ooh, you're on my fire, God. Dude. I'm so glad you're here. Yeah, they had to use hair that was recovered from the concrete that she was encased in to identify
1: that's
0: her.
1: Fucked
0: because
1: up.
2: I mean, I was gonna say the dude brought a fucking machete with him to work, so I'm assuming that wasn't just laying around, you know?
0: Yeah. I mean, but they're clearly amateurs. They should have known to use lye and dissolve her body. But anyway.
2: Or as Joe Rogan would say, lime. I don't know if y'all noticed that.
5: Dvorak says that you couldn't dissolve a body with lye. I made that whole No Agenda mix about...
0: Oh, yeah, that's right, because they were thinking about those weird leaky pipes in New York, right?
5: Because it was Adam Schiff, apparently, was it, like, Q was saying Adam Schiff was dissolving, like, baby, like, children's bodies. And I made this old No Agenda mix, and it was... I took Walter White describing how to use hydrochloric acid to dissolve a body, and... made it seem like Dvorak and Walter White were arguing about how to dissolve a body, because Dvorak's going like, well, you wouldn't use lye, and like hydrochloric acid would never work and all this stuff. And Walter White's like, yeah, it would. It was, anyway.
0: Yeah.
5: Maybe I'll put it at the end of this episode.
0: That's a good sidebar. I love, yeah, we should. Okay. So. Thank you. All right. Yeah. Vanessa Guillen, followed by Robinson, who was her murderer. We're going to go back a little bit to May 18th, where Private First Class Brandon Rosencrantz, 27 years old, was found dead from gunshot wounds on May 18th on the side of the road in Harker Heights, Texas, which is 3 miles away from where his Jeep was discovered engulfed in flames. He was allegedly gunned down by 28-year-old Brandon Michael Olivares, although no motive has been released or understood why. But yeah, a burning and flamed Jeep and shot to death, 27-year-old Private First Class. That was May 18th. August 2nd, Specialist Francisco Gilberto Hernandez Vargas, 24 years old, was discovered dead on August 2nd after he disappeared underwater while being pulled along on an inner tube behind a motorboat at the same lake where Mijo Morta's body was recovered.
5: Wait a minute. He fell off an inner tube and just never resurfaced?
0: That's exactly what happened.
5: That sounds a little
0: off. No foul play.
2: What? Who is with him?
5: I've been inner tubing a lot, and I know like toddlers that could handle falling off an inner tube.
2: It's like him and one other dude went out tubing, and the dude's like, yeah, he just disappeared. He's gone. I don't know what to tell you. And they're like, well, no foul play here. There's no reason to look any further.
5: It's like when Robert Kennedy Jr.'s like niece and kid went out they took their canoe out on the water or their kayak out on the water to catch a beach ball that they said got knocked out into the water and then just both drowned. It's like, okay, that's a believable story.
2: Oh, RFK Jr.'s kids died?
5: Niece, I think it was. Yeah.
2: Niece. Okay, wow. Well, still.
5: We talked about that on the Bill Gates episode we did, I think.
2: Oh, okay, well, I've had amnesia since then. So.
5: Yeah, it's been a while. That was
2: my excuse.
5: Yeah. sorry, okay. I'm rabbit trailing too much.
0: So, yeah, that was August 2nd. That's Francisco Gilberto Hernandez Vargas. That's a whole pile of consonants. He was 25 years old, specialist, 24 years old, August 2nd, disappeared underwater. Just disappeared underwater. It happens all the time. But in the same lake, same location as Mijo Morta's body
2: was recovered.
0: Right. Mm-hmm. That was on August 2nd. Okay, August 12th, exactly 10 days later. This is a sad one. Specialist Cole Jacob Ayton, 22 years old, died of his injuries on August 12th after he was hit by a car as he was providing assistance at the scene of an accident in Killeen, Texas. Super sad, actually. And I think it's just sad because he was helping somebody and he got hit by a car. But he actually has a few videos on YouTube where he's just playing an acoustic guitar. He's like a classic, country boy, fucking white bread, bologna sandwich, jarhead, doesn't want to go to war. He doesn't want to kill anybody. And he's playing these sad country songs on his acoustic. And he's 22 years old. He's young, dumb, and full of cum. And he just helps someone.
5: Sorry.
0: And fucking dies. Have you ever heard that?
5: That's the new one for me. Young, dumb, and full
0: of cum. You never heard that?
5: No,
0: young,
5: I don't think so.
0: Full of cum?
5: No, that's good.
0: Oh, my God. Yeah, dude. So, yeah, that's Cole Jacob Ayton, 22, hit by a car. Exactly 10 days after Hernandez Vargas disappeared underwater. August 13th, 1 month and 1 day, Sergeant Bradley Moore, 36, he's kind of the old-timer for this crew, He died in a training accident while completing a land navigation course August 13th at the base of Fort Hood. Sergeant Bradley Moore was completing a land navigation course Thursday when he died at the base. That's all there is.
2: So he died at the base. Doesn't even say how. Doesn't say he was doing a training exercise, dropped dead. He got shot.
0: Training exercise. Yeah. And I even looked up the corresponding article that was in Stars and Stripes. And all it really says was that he was doing a land navigation course, which is really just like a practice, you know, training, like recon. They're just doing reconnaissance. They're moving around. You know, they're climbing up rocks and they're falling down hills and they're falling out of trees and things like that. They're doing the land navigation and he just died. So he's one of the bodies, but he's probably the oldest one in this whole corps of people in this year. Sergeant Bradley Moore, 36. That was August 13th, 1 month and 1 day after Jacob Ayton, who was 22. Okay, I got a few more clips for Sergeant Elder Fernandez. Now, this is a really interesting case. His body was found hanging from a tree August 25th in Temple, Texas, which is about 30
5: 25th
0: miles.
5: Of this year?
0: 25th of, August 25th of 2020. Sergeant Elder Fernandez is 23 years old. He's a chemical, biological, radiological, and nuclear specialist. And he enlisted in the Army in 2016. So he's been in the service for 4 years. Chemical, biological, radiological, nuclear specialist, found dead hanging from a tree August 25th.
5: Can I go out on a limb and guess maybe these people knew too much?
0: Well,
5: it's starting to seem like if you're a specialist in biological and chemical warfare or whatever he was, I don't know. It's just starting to seem like this is, at first I was like, maybe these guys were part of like experiments but more and more I'm thinking like maybe they just knew too much about shit.
0: Right. Well,
5: also
0: remember,
5: I was proud of my go out on a limb joke. That's mainly why I brought that up.
0: Well, you stepped all over your own joke, so it was hard. I didn't catch it because you stepped all over it. Okay, I want you to just remember, let's go back just for a minute to the second mass shooter, Ivan Lopez, talking about being humiliated and picked on by fellow unit soldiers. So Fernandez reported being sexually abused prior to his disappearance. He disappeared and he was gone for a long time. And then he was found August 25th. He was gone for months. He was found hanging from a tree. Before he disappeared, he'd officially reported sexual abuse prior to his disappearance. Go ahead and play Fernandez clips 1 and 2, please.
4: Before we leave tonight, some breaking news for you. The Killeen Police Department is searching for a missing soldier. Elder Fernandez was last seen on August the 17th by a staff sergeant when he dropped him off at his residence located in the 2700 block of Woodlands Drive in Killeen. Fernandez is 5'4" and weighs 133 pounds. He was last seen wearing a black Army PT shorts, a T-shirt, and red shoes. If you have any information, please contact the police. We hope to have much more on this case tonight at 10 o'clock.
6: Now to a developing story, the search for yet another missing Fort Hood soldier. This morning, Tim Miller, the head of Texas Equisearch, will be flying to Fort Hood to meet with Sergeant Elder Fernandez's parents. The 23-year-old was last seen in Killeen back on August 17th when his staff sergeant dropped him off at his residence. Fernandez was wearing a black Army PT shirt and red athletic shoes. He also has a full-sleeve tattoo on his left arm. Army officials say they are actively looking for him.
0: Right. So he wasn't gone long, like I just said. I contradicted myself. He was missing for a little over a week. But there's really something significant about how the note of his red shoes and his black PT shorts was a big thing. But what they don't say really in any of these reports, and I found a whole bunch of YouTube reports, clips about this guy, mostly just from local and national news. No one really talks about it in any video reports, but in lots of articles, specifically from the New York Post, where they really did some investigation into his sexual abuse claims. So he reported being sexually abused before he disappeared. He was feeling, quote, humiliated and discouraged and targeted after he reported his sexual abuse. His family attorney said he was last seen on August 17th, as they said, when a superior officer, a staff sergeant, dropped him off at his home. Investigation is underway. Police say foul play is not suspected. Before his disappearance, he had at least one

0: Lopez was released from the hospital on the 17th and driven to a Killeen home by someone in his unit. But is that true? The family said Fernandez had not actually lived in that location, the Army specified, for weeks, and his car was found on post, and his former roommates at that location had told the family they never saw him. And for his mother, perhaps the worst of all, the night before Fernandez had disappeared, he promised her he would call.
1: Sunday evening, he told me, "Mom, as soon as that I get out of the hospital, I get my cell phone, I will call you. I'll make a video call so you can see me." This is his last word to me. "I promise you, I'm going to call you," and the Monday never happened.
0: So when Fort Hood put out a release.
2: Why was she laughing about that? That wasn't funny.
3: She's, you're a cold son of a bitch, Chris. She's crying, man.
2: I know, I'm just an ass.
1: "I promise you, I'm going to call you," and the Monday never happened.
0: So when Fort Hood put out a release that states the Post currently believes Fernandez left on his own accord, the family cannot help but have doubts. Fernandez had already been working with a unit sexual assault response coordinator and had been transferred, Fort Hood said, to ensure he would have proper care and ensure there would be no reprisals. Andrew Moore, 6 News.
4: Ridiculous.
3: Okay.
2: Foul play for sure on that one.
5: He was going to say, when did he go missing after he got released from the hospital? Is it August 25th?
3: August 17th was when he went missing. That was the same day he was released from the hospital. And if you want if you can, Chris, can you back up that clip towards the last maybe 12 seconds of that clip? I don't know if you can do that.
0: So when Fort Hood put out a release that states the Post currently believes Fernandez left on his own accord, the family cannot help but have doubts. Fernandez had already been working with a unit sexual assault response coordinator and had been transferred, Fort Hood said, to ensure he would have proper care.
2: Wait, I need to hang on a second. Sorry. Okay. What
3: did you hear that?
2: Yeah, exactly. A unit sexual or sexual
0: Fernandez
2: assault
0: had already been working with a unit sexual.
2: No, he said eunuch. Why would you be sexual assaulting somebody if you're a eunuch?
0: But have doubt.
3: Come
0: Fernandez
3: on,
0: had
3: man.
0: Already been working with a unit sexual.
2: Okay, you're right. I'm just
5: so
2: fucking around.
5: For how long was he? Is he transferred to this hospital because of the sexual assault, like trauma or something like that? Or
3: yes,
5: seems kind of.
3: That's my argument, Beamer, for sure. Now hold on. I want you guys to remember, way back in the beginning of this long-winded report.
2: Sharp.
3: And Sergeant First Class Greg McQueen, who was the point man in the sexual assault and harassment response prevention unit of Sharp. So he had been working with the same, not this same guy, because Greg McQueen was court-martialed. But we know that this isn't just like a one-man operation. This is a this is a systemic thing that's going on. So this poor fucking guy, Fernandez had no. He was probably, well, because it's a bureaucracy. That's what he has to do. He's gonna report sexual assault or sexual harassment. Okay, talk to this guy, and this guy's gonna say, "Okay, well, I'm gonna refer you to this guy. He's your." You know, he's your counselor, your case officer. And what we know from the past was that a proven case officer of this sexual assault and victim harassment type of program was running a fucking prostitution ring where he beat people. And he was able to plead out of a 40-year sentence for sexual assault because he had money and he had connections, because he was feeding these victims, these people like Elder Fernandez, to his own superiors. So what I'm saying is that Elder Fernandez was pushed bureaucratically to work within the same operation that has already been proven to be corrupted. And he was released from that hospitalization where he's probably traumatized. And we can only assume if he was in a hospital and he's being administered for a stay in a hospital, there has to be either something physically wrong, emotionally wrong, or psychologically wrong enough to warrant his stay in that hospital to begin with. And we can only assume that if the emotional or psychological is

0: not enough, then if this guy had been sexually abused, this is a fucking 23-year-old army veteran. You know, he's
1: Look.
0: This 23-year-old man who'd been working in the military for 4 years. He's a specialist in, you know, chemical, biological, radio, whatever. He's a grown-ass man being sexually harassed and I
1: I
0: argue
1: have
0: being
1: a
0: sexually
1: theory.
0: abused
1: I mean,
0: physically.
1: he was also 133 pounds and 5 foot four, which means he was a small man. I mean, like, yeah, that's totally believable. Yeah.
0: Yeah,
2: I mean, he's no
0: you make
2: Bilbo
0: a
2: Baggins, but I mean, okay, so I have a theory.
0: but you make a good bitch. And I mean bitch not in a I mean a bitch in a general way.
2: A general word for women, yeah. So okay, so I have a theory, and I actually didn't know about this until Alex Jones and Michael Malice returned to Tim Pool's podcast. You probably already know what I'm about to say, Noah.
0: Oh, I
2: Do
0: love
2: you
0: that.
2: remember them talking about fucking Utah and other military bases are forcing men in the military to watch videos of men give other men blowjobs, gay porn, make them teach them how to give men blowjobs and make them walk
1: Sensitivity
2: around
1: training.
2: wearing high heels. This
1: Exactly,
2: is mainstream military training now, dating back to 2015
0: This is the
2: mainstream news stories. And I
0: contemporary.
2: didn't know about this until I heard Alex Jones talk about it with Michael Malice on Tim Pool, like, what was it, yesterday, day before? And I looked into it, and that's fucking real. So what is this? What if this is like a this sexual abuse is like a systemic thing at most military bases?
0: That's my argument for this whole
2: Okay.
0: presentation, that it's not unique to Fort Hood, but it's a systemic thing. And
2: Well, I can't
0: its
2: imagine most
0: launching
2: military
0: point
2: bases
0: is
2: have this amount of death that Fort Hood does, though, right?
0: well, that's what I'm saying is I think that shit people started getting a little cocky. Poops. Get a little cocky. Shit. Yeah. And shit got a little out of control. I think that people were maybe possibly riding on the chaos of the corona. Maybe people were having a difficulty or maybe an easier time adjusting. 'Cause you gotta imagine that, like, I mean, if the military is anything like the post office where I work, it took months before the post office had to adopt the protocols that grocery stores and restaurants had to do as far as the masking type stuff. I mean, you know, where it took the post office forever to get on board. And I don't know if it's, I know it's not because there was resistance, because believe me, there is no resistance. Everyone in the post office is 100% in love with the masking and the fear and the profits and revenues of package sales. But what I'm saying
2: Everyone
0: is,
2: wants an unmasking other than Michael Flynn. Ayo.
1: Wait, before we move on, I want to make one more point about the student, him getting to the hospital and everything like that. If he did have this psychological trauma from all this stuff, and I mean possible, I mean
0: I suspect
1: psychosis or
0: even physical
1: something like
0: too.
1: that, yeah,
0: I
1: physical
0: suspect he
1: trauma as
0: was
1: well.
0: raped.
1: Once he gets into the hospital, they have so many different rights to basically give him whatever kind of drugs they want to. I mean, I
0: Absolutely.
1: went to the hospital not too long
0: And he
1: ago
0: also has
1: for a
0: the right to
1: seizure.
0: refuse.
1: Right. But here's the problem is if they do get him on one drug, like one sedative or something like that, the drugs they give you in a hospital are fucking hardcore, man. I mean, I went to the hospital recently and they gave me 5 doses of fentanyl,
2: Oh,
1: three
2: yeah, that's
1: doses, three
2: crazy,
1: doses
2: dude.
1: of ketamine, multiple doses
0: What
1: of a
0: the fuck?
1: benzodiazepine,
0: Why
1: and
0: did they
1: multiple
0: think
1: doses
0: you
1: of a
0: needed that?
1: sedative. This was in within 10 hours
0: Why did they think
1: or
0: that
1: so.
0: you? Why would they give that to you? What was wrong,
1: Well,
0: if you don't mind? I mean.
1: I have a seizure disorder, so I had a pretty hardcore seizure. But the thing is that the drugs that they gave me were all way too much. They put me on a ventilator as well, because I had an
0: Well, they're
1: irate.
0: trying to kill you so they could test
2: Yeah,
0: you for
2: as Trump would say, the
0: coronavirus and
2: cure
0: I
2: can't
0: had
2: be
0: you
2: worse
0: into
2: than
0: the
2: the
0: statistic.
2: problem.
1: Exactly. I had an irregular breathing and they put me on a ventilator. They thought that was a justifiable reason to
2: They
1: basically
2: put you on a
1: shut my
2: fucking
1: lungs down.
2: ventilator?
1: Yeah. They
2: They could
1: shut
2: have
1: my
2: fucking
1: lungs
2: killed
1: down.
2: you, dude.
0: Yeah, they're
1: Exactly. I know,
0: trying to
1: man.
0: kill
1: Well,
0: you.
1: when
0: They're
1: I
0: trying to
1: got out
0: kill
1: of the
0: you.
1: hospital, I felt insane. I had insane social anxiety that would not stop like I've never felt before for a week and a fucking half. And I think it might
0: Oh
1: have been,
0: my
1: I mean, it's probably a
0: God.
1: combination of all the drugs that they gave me. I mean, ketamine is a dissociative, and fentanyl is
0: Yeah.
1: basically the most condensed
0: Dope.
1: version of heroin you can get in a,
0: Yeah.
1: you know, I mean, it's
2: Definitely
1: just,
2: the easiest drug to overdose on.
0: And it's the easiest drug to mix into dope, so you can sell little tiny packets, little 10 pieces for junkies and know that they're probably going to die.
1: Right, right. I mean, and that's the thing. They gave me five doses of it, too. I mean, just it was all insane. So, I mean, if this guy got in there,
0: You could have pocketed those doses, you know. you could have put them in your pocket. Nah, you could have put them between the mattress. And take
2: not when you were unconscious.
1: I'm unconscious, and it was through IV. So,
0: but oh my god, they were trying to kill you, Beamer.
2: So tying that into what happened to this guy. What were you saying? Because you started to get somewhere with that.
1: Yeah, basically, I was just saying that, I mean, if he was underneath a lot of trauma and he got into a hospital that's run by military and he's in some sort of an abuse ward or something like that, he has some sort of a sexual abuse officer or something like that assigned to his case, they could essentially give him whatever drugs they wanted to. I mean, here's some, they could, when you're in a doped up state in a hospital, I mean, it's not on record, but nurses and shit ask you questions. I can vaguely remember nurses asking me incredibly private questions and me just opening up and telling them a bunch of shit I wouldn't even tell my dad. Like, I mean,
2: I remember, like, and I was on, allegedly on a psychedelic, but I remember after I got mugged at Bonnaroo, like, just even telling them what I thought they wanted to hear, just making up shit that wasn't even true. Like, I told them I had done DMT when I had never tried DMT in my life at that point.
1: Wow. That's
2: when
1: weird.
2: They asked what I was on. Wow. It was so weird.
0: Little side. So you were tripping at Bonnaroo and you got jacked?
2: Yeah.
0: While you were tripping?
2: They got about $150, $200 off me. And it was that's a long story for another day. Hey,
0: okay.
2: Instead of waiting until we finish this Fort Hood presentation, can we take our 10-minute break now? Because we've been recording over 2 hours, and I don't want to lose the recording. My recording saying I need to go ahead and save it now. It's got the pop-up because it's all saved in browser.
0: Is that cool? All good. I think I'll do the same thing. Let's take our 10 minutes. Sorry, listeners.
1: Sounds good.
2: I'll play some tunes while we're on a break, and my presentation will be a lot shorter and not as cool and good as this one, but it'll also be, it's going to be real short because I did not do as much thorough research as you did. Clearly. This is making me want to really look into Oak Ridge because I feel like I could find, like, this Fort Hood stuff is blowing my mind. But anyway,
0: so you guys know, when we reconvene, I only have about another maybe 20 minutes of stuff. I swear. I know I underestimated last time, but I really only have one more death and then a couple of wrap ups and some investigation stuff and a couple throwback clips. And then we're going
2: to move on. I'm in for the long haul, man. I don't give a shit. I'm here as long as I need to be.
1: I just want to hear your theories on how all this shit's connected, man. Cause I mean, this has got to be huge.
0: Cool.
2: All right. I'll see you guys in about 10 minutes.
3: So y'all was in Iraq together?
4: Yeah, we was in Iraq.
3: What did you do?
4: We was looking for weapons of mass destruction.
3: Did you ever find them?
4: You know goddamn well we ain't find them. What are you, some kind of political humorist? You Gary Trudeau up in this bitch?
5: I was looking for bitches, but they had that carpet shit all over them and I couldn't see what they looked like. All that was really exposed was the eyes, and that wasn't enough for me because, you know, shit, I'm looking at the eyes could be pretty, and I take that carpet off, and then I got a tragedy.
4: Well, no, we ain't fine. But I always say the absence of evidence is not the evidence of absence.
3: What?
4: Simply because you don't have evidence that something does exist does not mean that you have evidence that something doesn't exist.
3: What?
4: What country you from?
3: What?
4: What ain't no country I ever heard of? They speak English in what?
3: What?
4: English, motherfucker! Do you speak it?
3: Yeah.
4: So you understand the words I'm saying to you?
3: Yeah.
4: Well, what I'm saying is that there are known knowns and that there are known unknowns, but there's also unknown unknowns, things we don't know that we don't know.
3: What?
4: Say what again? Say what again? I dare you. I double dare you, motherfucker. Say what one more time?
2: Now we're going. Now we're good. Doing it live.
6: Hey, how are you?
7: Good.
6: How are you?
7: Pretty good. Nice to meet you.
6: Okay, class. This is Trevor, and he works in television, and he is going to talk to us today, okay?
8: Okay.
7: Hi, how's everyone doing? High five. Oh, there we go. I work in television on a comedy show. Does anybody here want to work in television when they grow up?
9: I want to be an astronaut.
7: Oh, you want to be an astronaut? Well, that's great. You can be an astronaut. All you have to do is study flying or science, and maybe someday you could be the first astronaut to walk on the moon.
9: No!
10: There already was an astronaut who first walked on the moon.
7: Well, no, not really. That wasn't real. See, there was this thing called the Cold War, and in order to beat the Russians, we kind of faked that. That never happened.

0: It's Abs in a Six Pack, broadcasting live on a Wednesday night, joined by Mr. Metis of the Fun Fact Friday podcast. If you haven't heard it, check it out. It's a national treasure.
1: Thanks for that.
0: we're talking about the moon. If you couldn't tell from the intro, we're talking about the moon landing.
1: The totally 100% real moon landing.
0: It was totally real. And we're broadcasting live.
2: This is a new live son of a bitch.
0: That's my soundbite for live streams.
1: Nice. I'm sure doing it live was in there for a while.
0: No, I wanted it to be, but it was like everybody already had done that already. I was like, when I heard Alex talking about how there's live HIV virus in the Pfizer vaccine, I was like, this works perfectly for a live
2: this
0: broadcast.
2: This is a new live son of a bitch.
1: I'm going to have to look that one up. I haven't heard that one yet.
0: Oh, yeah. He was running around D.C. talking about, I think Dvorak played clips on No Agenda of him talking about Jesus and whatnot. It was from that day.
1: Yeah, Dvorak's been playing Alex Jones lately.
0: Yeah, Dvorak's been on my beat, man, because I've been on the interdimensional Clockwork Elves kick, and now Dvorak started bringing those clips to No Agenda. And I was like, oh, come on.
1: It's like, come on, man. You gotta get some ABS and a six pack.
0: My beat.
1: But yeah, you turned me on to that Capricorn One movie. Oh, man, that was so good. If y'all haven't seen that.
0: So far ahead of its time. That movie was great.
1: Yeah. I was started watching it while doing other stuff on my other monitor, and I ended up just moving it to my main monitor and watching it, and the other stuff just sat there. It's just CSS code. It can wait.
0: Yeah.
1: You know?
0: No, it's good, though, because it's like, I might be wrong on this, but I think 1978 is when it came out.
1: I think 77, but yeah, give or take a year.
0: So less than a decade less than a decade after the actual moon landing, they were already on to it.
1: Oh, yeah. Yeah, and so much of it rings true with the, you know, all you got to do is kill a couple people and, you know, everything is status quo, you know? Just got to silence the right people.
0: Obviously it's fictional, but it kind of debunks the whole, like, well, how could you keep that many people silent? Because it's all compartmentalized.
1: Yeah. Yeah. Just like, have you seen, Cube, or it might've been Cube 2. You ever seen that movie?
0: I saw Cube, but it's been so long. I barely remember.
1: I think it was Cube 2. They were talking about, you know, who builds something like this, some evil, you know, whatever. It's like, no, like a hundred different companies make 100 different parts.
0: Right.
1: And then there's one guy who puts it all together, and, you know, you don't have to. And I'm not an anti-vaxxer. I'm a middle, it depends on how long it's been out, basically. Something's been out a long time, but to talk about, you know, you think vaccines are going to be poisoned, some evil person. I'm like, one person comes in with something and drops a, you know, a 20-ounce bottle of something poison into that huge vat of whatever they're making. Yeah, one person could screw up an entire country's worth of shots of anything, not even just vaccines. Somebody could screw up everything, just one person. Just has to be the right person.
0: Right, yeah. Even Reuters and AP are admitting that most of the polio cases worldwide are now caused by Bill Gates' polio vaccine.
1: Yeah. So it's, and it doesn't take, and like I said, it does not take a whole huge organization to do the bad part of it. You just convince everybody else they're doing something good and normal, and their job looks good and normal to them. Just get hyper-specialized people, and then there you go. You know, you get one bad person can ruin it all at the right step in the line. And you just got to find that right step and find out what motivates that person, whether it be, hey, I'll give you $1 million if you, you know, drop this into that vat, or I'll kill your wife if you don't do it. You know, you just got to find what motivates them.
0: Right. Yeah, it's true. Yeah. And then in Capricorn 1, which I'm assuming is kind of similar to what happened in the actual moon mission, you had a ton of NASA people in Houston watching in Capricorn 1. It was the Mars mission, monitoring it, running all their diagnostics and all that on all these computers. And it was only one guy that actually put in the effort to do a scan. If you remember, he was the signal is coming from, less than 300 miles away. And they're like, yeah, whatever.
1: Yeah, that computer's broken. Just use a different computer. So I ran something on my own and then,
0: But the rest of them, all just kind of went along with it and didn't know anything was going on. So,
1: well, most people, that I know anyway, most of the industries I've been in they get tunnel vision on what they're doing. I mean, even something as simple as, waiting tables, the waiters waited tables. And the only time they ever really needed to interact with back of the house was if they needed something, so like something would be crazy going on in the back of the house and they wouldn't even know. They're just trying to get their plates to their tables. Everybody gets hyper-focused on their task.
0: We had it wasn't a chain restaurant. It was just like a, independently owned restaurant. About a year ago, we had the grill. All of a sudden, the back of it, where the gas gets hosed in, all of a sudden caught fire, and there's a big fire in the back. And I'm looking at it thinking, and a couple of us are looking at it thinking, like, I don't know how this caught fire, but, I mean, this place could fucking blow. This place could blow up if somebody doesn't, we ended up just pouring a bunch of flour on it to put it out, but it was like... Yeah. The whole place could blow if that gas pipe gets going. And while we're all worried about that, the servers and the waitresses were all wondering where their orders were.
1: Yeah. Bro, table 6 flying.
0: Yeah. That's exactly what was happening.
1: 30 seconds. We got a fire.
0: I need my order right now.
1: Yeah. Anyway. That industry, 30 seconds means any given amount of time. So,
0: yeah. Yeah. The food service industry is a weird one. I've off and on worked in it and I don't know. I'm not too big of a fan, but
1: I enjoyed it. I enjoyed my time there, but I think it was the people that I worked with. We had a really,
0: Had like my last job and it was great. And that's just because of the people I worked with.
1: Yeah.
0: I could never be a server though.
1: Oh, I loved it. I loved it. I made bank.
0: Really? Yeah, I have several friends that are bartenders and they make good money. But
1: I was at Outback back in early 2000s, like 2001, 2002, and I was making $20 an hour just waiting tables. I was good at it,
0: Yeah.
1: But, I only got 20 hours a week, though. So,
0: right.
1: Supplement it with a second job.
0: Well, back to the topic at hand, we got the moon mission, and as a little palate taste for us, George Carlin was on the Reading Caboose back in the day. That was pretty good.
3: The Reading Caboose has arrived. I'm Conductor Clark.
4: And I'm Ms. Janice. Hey, who wants to learn about the letter H?
5: I do!
3: Now what can we do with the letter H?
5: We can hula hoop.
3: Or
5: create a massive global hoax.
3: What Ernie's referring to is the Apollo 11 moon landing that supposedly took place on July 20th, 1969.
4: To quote Neil Armstrong, this is one small step for man.
6: And one giant lie to mankind. Hello, everybody. Hello.
3: Hi, Tickle Taker Sam. Sam's been riding the rails ever since mean old Microsoft stole his formula for Windows 95.
4: Hey, Sam, I hear you've got a story for the kids.
6: I sure do, Miss Janice, and it's a real whiz banger. Once upon a time, there was a president named Kennedy.
7: I promised to put a man on the moon before the end of the decade.
8: Mr. President, didn't you also promise civil rights?
7: That's another story, Trevor. Now excuse me while I go sleep with Judith Exner.
3: Meanwhile, poor inept NASA couldn't get a rocket into space.
9: Phew.
4: So they turned to Plan B.
7: I'm LBJ.
10: Boo!
7: The end of the decade is here, and there's still no Americans on the moon. Those Ruskies are gonna beat us to it.
11: I'll help you, Mr. President.
7: Who the hell are you?
11: I'm Stanley Kubrick, and I'll use the tricks I learned while filming the movie 2001, A Space Odyssey, to fake a moon landing.
4: And we're the Mafia, and we'll fund your scam to build a secret soundstage in Las Vegas.
7: Good. While people think they're in space, we'll keep the astronauts busy with whores and gambling. Then we'll pay them off, or brainwash them, or kill them. The end.
4: Yay!
1: I've never heard that before.
0: Yeah, I hadn't found that. I found that one on BitChute. It looks like a Mad TV type thing, but I don't know what it was. It looked like 80s, maybe.
1: Right.
0: Reading Caboose. Yeah.
1: That's good stuff.
0: Yeah, George Carlin's awesome, but I don't know. I got a handful of clips, but the problem I ran into was obviously with an audio only podcast. Most of the moon landing evidence as to it being sketchy is right. All visual.
1: It is. I ran into that too. I've been listening to a lot of material, like while I was at my day job today and yesterday. And he kept referencing stuff because it was an audio feed of a YouTube channel. Right. And I wish I could see what he's talking about. And I had to go back and look it up.
0: Yeah, because there's so much of it that's you have to see to believe, I guess. But
1: yeah, you gotta see what
0: talking as
1: about.
0: A weird anecdote, my dad was running several websites for this guy out of Nashville back in the day.
1: Mm-hmm.
0: This multimillionaire in Nashville, and he was the guy that did all the, a funny thing happened on the way to the moon and like five other moon landing hoax documentaries. Yeah. My dad ran moonmovies.com and all that back in the day.
1: Okay. Yeah.
0: He was a dude named Ben doing all that. Mm-hmm. And so I ended up meeting, like, after my parents moved, I, like, in storage, there was, God, like 50 boxes of moon hoax DVDs.
1: Oh, wow.
0: That I had in storage. And I had to go meet Bart Sabrell. I don't know if you know who that is, but Joe Rogan had dinner with him. And like he's been brought up on Rogan a lot because Rogan used to be big into the moon landing.
1: Mm-hmm.
0: And this guy that Buzz Aldrin punched in the face.
1: Yeah.
0: He's going around trying to get all the astronauts to put their hand on the Bible and swear they've been to the moon.
1: Yeah, and they all did it, right?
0: Well, Buzz didn't. Buzz posted. There was a couple that swore, and then, like, I think it was probably 70-80% of them just punched Bart, or not punched. Buzz was the only one that punched him, but most of them refused.
1: Yeah, they refused.
0: But anyway, I met Bart because Bart lives in Nashville, and I ended up driving all those DVDs over to him and met him that way. And that dude was crazy.
1: Awesome.
0: He was talking about how Planet X, Bart Sabrell was like, yeah, and this was like 2015, if I had to guess, maybe. Bart was like maybe 14 even, I don't know. But I met Bart, the first time I met Bart Sabrell, he was going on about how Planet X, Planet Nibiru, is going to crash into Earth in 2016 and destroy Earth.
1: Yeah, absolutely.
0: Yeah.
1: So on Fun Fact Friday tonight, we did space was our topic.
0: And Space Force.
1: Space Force. I was having trouble keeping the kids show atmosphere and, not veering into what we're talking about now,
0: Right.
1: We were talking about the moon and I actually mentioned Planet X because it's in the, Planet 9 is what they call it. It's an way outer orbit. It swings through our solar system every however many years. And of course that feeds the Nibiru crashing into Earth thing. So, but yeah, it's just funny. My daughter wanted to do space tonight and now I'm here doing this with the moon.
0: Oh, so she picked the space topic?
1: Mm-hmm. Yeah. Actually,
0: oh, that's funny.
1: Chat room.
0: Yeah, I've listened to the last like 3 or 4 episodes. I missed tonight's stream, so I'm excited to hear.
1: Well, yeah, you were busy prepping for this, so I jumped straight from that to this. Just moved the mic over to a more comfortable spot.
0: But yeah, well, I don't know. Do you want to dig into your clips, or I got plenty of, I can go through mine if you want to wait on that.
1: I say my clips, the biggest thing to me, is the Van Allen belt.
0: Right.
1: Van Allen belt is, I guess I can kind of do my clips. NASA 01, NASA Van Allen. And they kind of go through.
9: As we get further away from Earth, we'll pass through the Van Allen belts, an area of dangerous radiation. Radiation like this could harm the guidance systems, onboard computers, or other electronics on Orion. But Orion has protection. Shielding will be put to the test as the vehicle cuts through the waves of radiation. Sensors aboard will record radiation levels for scientists to study. We must solve these challenges before we send people through this region of space.
10: Hang on.
1: Okay, so
0: I have that clip too. Yeah, that's a classic.
1: He's talking about Project Orion.
0: Right.
1: The clip Project Orion is a really good explanation of what that is.
12: Project Orion was greenlit, I think now 3 years ago. And it was a project where NASA said, look, the Van Allen belts are these electromagnetic belts that protect us from all the coronal mass ejections from the sun, plus a bunch of other debris coming in from outside space. And it fends it off. It vibrates it, burns it, what have you. And we've never, again, you've never had a coronal mass ejection happen on the planet Earth and have a whole part of Earth get scorched. So they've never failed us, which means they are extremely powerful. So anybody who tries to say that they're not powerful is just absolutely absent in the knowledge of how the sun works, how heat comes to Earth, what our atmosphere is capable of defending us against, and what the Van Allen belts do. But what was Project Orion's objective? You can go look this shit up. Go watch the fucking trailers on YouTube, right? Their objective was to put human flesh through the Van Allen belts in a way that the human didn't die. That's NASA's mission statement for that particular project. And it's a project that should be still going to this day, but it doesn't exist anymore. And why doesn't it exist? Well, they immediately announced to the public that the first few missions are going to be manless, right? And so they're going to put this capsule up there, see what the radiation was internally, to see what their ability to shield radiation from the astronauts inside. All I can say is it must have been so unbelievably lethal that when they looked at the technology that we have in the public domain, that we're going to allow into the public domain, and the radiation readings on the inside of this place, inside of this capsule, it must have been so lethal that they gave up because they canceled the project. Either that or someone said, who the fuck made this a public project? You just admitted we didn't go to the moon. Who let this through?
0: Yeah, bingo.
1: So, yeah, bingo. And I mean, not even talking about, like, let's say that the radiation is not as bad as this guy. This was Deep Thoughts. I listened to that guy probably 6 hours in the last 2 days. He's got a lot about the moon. Even if it's not as lethal as he's saying it is, it's still going to erase the film in that color camera they took up there.
0: Right.
1: You know, a little bit of Marie Curie put the...
0: Like putting a magnet to a hard drive.
1: Right. Or, you know, old film, if you put some uranium on it, it overexposes it. Just the radiation coming off the uranium. Or uranium? I don't know. One of those radioactive metals.
0: And Uranus.
1: yeah. Uranus. yeah, my daughter kept saying that during the podcast tonight, and I was trying so hard not to crack up.
0: They had to know it was funny when they named Uranus.
1: Absolutely. Did you have just a little sidebar? Did you listen to that Larry show this week?
0: The Christmas Star one or whatever it was?
1: The traveling one.
0: Apparently
1: a guy
0: out
1: west somewhere. It was up in the, I don't remember where it was. Ozarks. He had a strip club, and the strip club got shut down by the city or the town. They didn't like it being there. So he opened up this tourist attraction called Uranus Town or something like that.
0: Oh, wait. No, yeah. Okay.
1: You've heard about that?
0: Yeah, yeah.
1: yeah. Larry.
0: I loved Larry's episode about the obelisk that's been popping up everywhere.
1: Oh, man. He had one line in that it was so funny. It was something along the lines of, hey, you know, if something doesn't work, keep doing it. Yeah. God, I can't remember. It's like, oh, God.
0: He's a legend, man. I love every time he comes on my show. I have such a good time with Larry. He's great.
1: Yeah, I've really enjoyed his. I'm really enjoy his show.
0: He's a national treasure.
1: He is. So this the Van Allen belt is the main sticking point for me. I could not find the clip because honestly, finding clips of some of this stuff is ridiculously hard. But basically, there was a clip of somebody from NASA saying, you know, well. You know, the Van Allen belt's there, and they're like, well, why wasn't the Van Allen belt a problem back in the 60s and 70s? And they were like, well, we didn't know it existed, or we didn't know it did what we didn't know that the radiation was that bad, or you know, something like that, something like we didn't know about it, so it wasn't a problem.
0: Yeah, at Curry, back I guess it was probably a year ago or more, whenever Trump, this will be coming up soon, I have some clips from this, but Trump announced like they're going to put the first woman on the moon. And Curry had this whole presentation about the moon that Dvorak, of course, kind of shrugged off. But he had a handful of clips about the Van Allen belts. And God, I shouldn't have smoked before this. What were you just talking about?
1: Van Allen belt. It's not, we didn't know about it. Maybe that's where I heard it. I may have heard it on No Agenda. Good Lord.
0: yeah, I just totally lost my train of thought. But anyway, yeah, edit this out in post. That's the key.
1: Do you have a set button on your MIDI controller there?
0: I don't even have a MIDI controller.
1: Oh, okay. We'll talk about it.
0: Anyway, let's move on to, are you down to move on to clip two?
1: Yeah.
10: But we're also really pushing the boundaries in terms of where we're going forward with exploration. I think humans are naturally driven to do this. And this is really the beginning, I think, of human beings leaving low Earth orbit. I certainly plan on being around to see that.
0: Lower.
1: There you go.
0: The beginning of leaving low Earth orbit. Yeah.
1: The beginning of leaving low Earth orbit.
0: I'd like to see Bill Nye the Science Guy like debate people on this topic.
1: I think he has. I think I saw that on YouTube. Obviously, I didn't click on it because I can't stand that man. But and I think he has done a debunking video of the moon landing hoaxes.
0: Yeah, but a debunk. Yeah, he didn't debate anybody directly though. Like, no. You have to be such a horrible scientist. He's not even a scientist, but you.
1: No.
0: Like. He lost a debate to Ken Ham, who is a young Earth creationist that believes the Earth is 6,000 years old.
1: Yeah. He.
0: I mean, Ken Ham bodied Bill Nye in that debate, which just goes to show you how shitty Bill Nye is.
1: So I didn't like a lot about Bill Nye was saying long before I saw this, but he lost absolutely 100% all credibility with me on anything to do with the climate the second I saw him selling solar cells. It's like, yeah, of course, if you invested in this solar cell company and you're doing ads for them, why am I going to believe anything you say about climate? Because you're just trying to sell solar panels.
0: Right, yeah.
1: You know?
0: Yeah, I want to do a whole episode on climate change at some point because there's so much there. But yeah, I remember being forced to watch Bill Nye in school. Nah, and it was Bill Nye, the science guy. Bill. Like whenever the... Right. Whenever the teacher just wanted to have like an easy day where they didn't have to work, it would be like, all right, we're going to put on Bill Nye for you.
1: Man, your teacher sucked. We got to watch like the Mario Brothers movie and stuff in my class, which was great when you're in sixth grade, but
0: I haven't seen that in so long.
1: I know.
0: Is
1: that
0: the one with John Goodman?
1: No, it is. Oh God, I can't remember.
0: He's live action, right?
1: Yeah, it's live action. John Leguizamo was Luigi.
0: Okay.
1: And God, I cannot remember Mario's name. The guy's dead now. Bill Hoskins, something.
0: I don't know.
1: Nah, I don't know. I don't
0: know. I might have to go back and watch that.
1: Internet movie database.
0: I just remember the Goombas looked like nothing like they should.
1: Yeah, everything was wrong. Everything was wrong with that movie. I enjoyed it. Don't get me wrong. But I was also sixth grade.
0: Right. Yeah, so. Sixth grade is like when you find out. Sixth grade is like when bad movies seem really good, and when you discover how awesome porn is. That's like sixth, seventh grade.
1: Let me think. Yeah, sixth, seventh. Because I got my first computer with internet access '96, and I was one of the first people in my class to have it. And I had, man, I was selling floppy disks with Anna Nicole Smith on them for like
0: floppies.
1: $10. Yeah, floppy disks, like seven JPEGs, $10.
0: That's awesome.
1: But people paid it because they didn't have internet, you know?
0: That's, so. Yeah. Man, I remember, yeah, floppy disks. I remember playing like early video games on floppy disks.
1: Yeah,
0: and still, Doom, I mean, I Doom was four a discs, little kid.
1: I was like, wow, this game's huge.
0: Doom's good. The new Dooms are pretty good too.
1: I just got a computer that can run it, and I got the whatever the newest one is, where he goes to heaven.
0: I barely know. Played the. I played the like Doom from 2000, whatever 16, it was, 16 17, or whatever,
1: something like that.
0: 17. Yeah. But I haven't played the newest one other than in passing.
1: Oh yeah, I just dropped about $2,000 on a new computer. And I was like, I need something that, you know, that looks amazing on it. So.
0: Cyberpunk 77.
1: I got it.
0: I just have seen all these trans activists saying there's not enough trans representation in Cyberpunk 77.
1: They fixed that. They made it to where, yeah, you can customize breasts and genitals. you can completely customize them so you can put whatever you want on whatever you want. And I did not know that before I even started the game, I was going to see some cyber dong.
13: I like women with big, giant tits and big asses.
1: I'm with you there, Alex. But, yeah, it's got nudity before you even start the game. Fully Hell customizable yeah. nudity. So yeah, I only
0: yeah I heard you that. Get to you said you get to adjust penis size. I've heard about that.
1: Yes, and cut and uncut.
0: Can you adjust vagina size?
1: I think so. I think you can, and you can also change the hair situation. you like a little lightning bolt or heart? It's you know. Wow. I didn't spend a lot of time on that part. I was like, come on now.
0: Yeah, I mean, how much of the gameplay factors in? Like, how much is, like, a dick flopping around in the game to even for that to matter?
1: I have not seen it yet. But that that being said, I've only played maybe 2 hours into the game. Because with the kid, you know, I got to make sure she's asleep before I play it. Or I got to lock her room.
0: Yeah, I would imagine with that kind of a game.
1: Yeah. Yeah, the violence doesn't bother me. It's the that kind of content. That
0: yeah. That was the problem with... Mass Effect.
1: Was that an issue in that one? I never played the Mass Effect games.
0: It was just like you could, like, if you were sneaky enough, or not sneaky, what's the right word? If you played your cards right, you could basically sleep with a lot of the characters in the game, and they'd have sex scenes. Like, you could fuck aliens and stuff.
1: Oh, nice.
0: Yeah.
1: the Captain Kirk dream right there.
0: Yeah.
1: Yeah, low Earth orbit.
0: yeah.
1: So they talk a lot about, like, the astronauts nowadays talk a lot about not being able to get out of low Earth orbit. And play clip three real quick.
14: The plan that NASA has is to build a rocket called SLS, which is a heavy lift rocket. It's something that is much bigger than what we have today, and it will be able to launch the Orion capsule with humans on board, as well as landers or other components to destinations beyond Earth orbit. Right now, we only can fly in Earth orbit. That's the farthest that we can go. And this new system that we're building is going to allow us to go beyond and hopefully take humans into the solar system to explore. So the moon, Mars, asteroids, there's a lot of destinations that we could go to, and we're building these building block components in order to allow us to do that eventually.
1: 1969.
0: Incredible.
1: 1969, they strapped some dudes onto a big-ass explosive device.
0: Run with the computing power of less than a modern-day pocket calculator.
1: Yep. And, yeah, they just decided to just, you know, pull the trigger on that. And here you go, guys. Why don't you bust through that Van Allen belt, get radiated, and then we'll land you on the moon. And then, our lander is so advanced that it's going to come down with a thruster, and that thruster is not going to disturb a single grain of sand on the moon when it lands. Not a single grain of sand is going to kick up and land on those legs.
0: It really is so much like Capricorn 1, except the only difference is in Capricorn 1, they had to kill the astronauts because of the failure going back into Earth's orbit. And then in real life, you know, they made it back, and then Neil Armstrong and Buzz Aldrin and all them did that press conference where, if you go back and watch it, I'll try to put it in the show notes. I'll find it and put it in there, where they just look super depressed, where they're just sitting there and they're like,
1: yeah,
0: yeah, we went to the moon. And then their stories don't add up, where it's like, nope. Neil Armstrong says the stars were, I might be getting it mixed up, but one of them said the stars were so incredible and vivid from the moon, like way crazier than anything you can see from Earth. And the other two astronauts are like, oh, you couldn't see any stars. It's weird. Right. You couldn't see any stars.
1: Yeah. And there was also one of them said, it was so loud. When the rockets were firing and stuff, and then the other one was like, you can't hear anything in space. It was totally silent.
0: In space, so, no one can hear you cream.
1: Oh, that reminds me. So my wife has never seen Alien. So.
0: Until about 2 weeks ago, my wife hadn't seen any of the Alien movies. We did a marathon, including Prometheus and the new one.
1: See, I think she's watched Prometheus with me. But I don't think she's never seen the original trilogy. So right. I got copies of that, and we got the big screen, so we're going to make a night of it. So, but yeah, the low Earth orbit, that takes me to, let's see. Clip 4. Let's go ahead and do clip 4.
15: But here's what they really had for protection.
16: Obviously, the only shielding they had was the literally paper-thin outer hull of aluminum, and their suits consisting of glass fiber, some aluminum fibers, and silicon rubber.
17: It's very interesting concerning radiation that the astronauts were protected by a thin film of aluminum when here on Earth they put a lead shield on us when they take a dental x-ray.
15: In conclusion, when...
0: yeah.
1: Yeah,
0: that's a good. Yeah, you look at the old pictures of the lunar lander, and we'll get into this later. Gus Grisham really talked shit about him before he died. Those pictures of the lunar landers, it was like, it literally is like cardboard and tinfoil that shit was made out of.
1: Yeah, yeah. What really gets me is the pictures from the moon, man. You're seeing the stuff up there, and the sand is so fine that they said that it was getting everywhere, right? And they're kicking it up, and it's everywhere. And there's not a speck on the lander. There's not a single speck of this dust. That was, if that thruster was kicking up that much, you know, because they had the video of them landing with the dust coming out and everything.
0: Mm-hmm.
1: I'm like, where did it land on the lander? Did they like blow? You know, use a air? What? Oh God, what's that thing called? The air blower thing that you use? Air hose. Good God.
0: Oh, yeah.
1: It's been a long day.
0: Same.
1: Did they use an air hose and blow it off before they got out? You know, it's so clean. And there's the temperature differences up there. It's supposed to be 280 degrees in the sun and negative 280 in the shade. And it's like,
0: right.
1: That camera that they're using couldn't do that, man. You know?
0: Yeah. And there's a lot of stuff that's like easily weird, like when you look at it, like the lights, it's multiple light sources where the shadows are going in different directions, and you know, all the the flag being down and then like it's blowing in the wind later. And it's like there's supposed to be no wind on the moon. And then different, you know, they're supposedly on different chunks of the moon, but the backdrop looks exactly the same.
1: Mm. One that gets me about the backdrop is the Earth. Okay, if you look at, if you go, if you're listening to this, go look at a picture of where they landed on the moon. There's a pictures out there where it like shows where the landing spots are. If the moon is in geosynchronous orbit with the Earth and the face is always facing the same way, where they landed, they would have to look straight up to see the Earth. And yet in those pictures, the Earth is like right over the horizon.
0: Oh, wow. Okay, yeah. I've never even thought about that. But yeah, you're right, because they landed on... You're totally right, because they landed on the middle of the area that shows...
1: Sea of Tranquility.
0: Oh, my God, yeah. Because it... We're, if you're listening, you don't realize this, we only ever see one side of the moon. That's why if we did go in 1969, there's definitely a base on the dark side, because the way it, the Earth is rotating the opposite direction that the moon is, while simultaneously the moon rotates around the Earth. That's why we only see the same side of the moon at all times from any part of the Earth you're on. So you actually have to fly out into space to see the dark side of the moon and go back behind it. So if we went, we definitely have a moon base up there by now. But
1: yeah, that is a little qualifier. I probably should have put this at the beginning. I'm talking about the moon landing that was televised. Do I think that we've been to the moon? Absolutely.
0: Right. But I'm with you on that.
1: Yeah. I think, honestly, that we have bases on the moon. Do you know how many people go missing in America every year? It's in the 100,000s.
0: Yeah.
1: So there's people.
0: But what? Okay. So fill me in. How does that tie into the moon?
1: Yeah. Okay. So I'm Mr. Smart Guy over here, right? You know, and I'm getting scouted by NASA, and they're like, "Here's the thing. We are going to send you to a base, but you can never come back. Number one, and number two, you're going to be doing some stuff that you won't even believe." And these people are like, you know, well, that sounds really cool. And they're like, okay, well, let's sign you up. And they sign them up and they disappear them. And boom, they're working on the moon.
0: You know? I like this. I like this idea. That's pretty cool.
1: Because a lot of the people that you know, disappear, they're adults. And they're like, oh, well, you know, they just disappeared. We are a missing person.
0: That's a good point.
1: They're an adult person. So you could, if you got recruited by the right three-letter agency, you could, you know, oh, that's just a missing person. We're not going to look into it. You know, it's pretty easy to disappear a person if you got the right government agencies behind you. So it wouldn't be too hard. And then, you know, you could have multi-generational stuff, you know, you have a kid up on the moon and boom, you got a, you know, moon kid, next generation of workers there.
0: All right. I got a handful of clips, so I'll start moving through them. This is the 40th moon anniversary, one of the NASA guys talking about the problems they ran into.
18: This moment in time was historical, and that I would remember it for my lifetime, and I have. When Armstrong came out on the porch, he pulled a D-ring, which opened a large door, that had the camera mounted on it. So when the door swung out, the camera was positioned so it saw the ladder, and that's how that image was taken. There was a great deal of concern, although we were totally elated. The camera worked, but what we saw at that point was rather disturbing because it was not what we had simulated, and we knew we had a problem. And that would concern me for some 40 years. So that's what I experienced at that point in time, and that's what I remember. So let me turn it back to Dick,
19: who can carry forward. In following up with what Stan said, this was a one-time event, as you all know. I support shuttle now. I support external tank television now at Goddard.
0: It kind of sounds like Elliot, that dude from Capricorn One. Same kind of cadence where he's like, sir, we have a... Like, I know this can't be right. My calculations are showing the broadcast is coming from 200 miles away and not from Mars.
1: Yeah.
0: That guy was like, basically, he said, yeah, we had a camera that was supposed to swing out from the rover when it landed on the moon. And what we saw was nothing like what our simulations showed we were supposed to see.
1: Okay, so do you think that the astronauts, you know, Aldrin and them, do you think that they were in on it all? Or do you think that they were sent somewhere and to go through the whole thing? And or what do you think the situation was?
0: Oh, like,
1: was
0: do you think they were sent somewhere to make them think they actually were on the moon?
1: Yeah.
0: That would be harder to pull off than to just threaten them. I think it's more of a Capricorn One situation. I hate to keep bringing it back to that movie, but that movie is so good.
1: The fact that I'm 38 years old, I'm into this stuff, and I've never heard of it. You know what I mean? And it was good. I mean, it was not like some B movie that was just forgotten to the annals of history. This movie, I should have known about this movie, you know, at this point in my life, being into all the circles that I dig into on the midnight on YouTube back before YouTube censored all this crap.
0: I only know about it because my dad was running those moon landing hoax websites for Bart Sabrell and all that.
1: Yeah. Yeah. So that's, I don't understand how this, like Wag the Dog. People like, I think I remember a movie like Wag the Dog, but Wag the Dog was so on point.
0: Right.
1: So it's interesting how they'll suppress certain things if it's a little too on the nose, you know?
0: Yeah. Yeah. I mean, that movie, that movie is so good and nobody's heard about it. But here's an interesting anecdote. I had not researched the moon landing stuff in years. And I started on my laptop digging in on DuckDuckGo to a bunch of different moon landing stuff in preparation for this episode. And within a day, within 24 hours, and it's still going on now, the Google news stories that pop up on my smartphone are all about space now. All of them. And that did not start happening until on my laptop, I started researching the moon hoax.
1: Now, hold on a second. You and I have been discussing this on the tweeters.
0: Right.
1: On the direct messages. So I'm pretty sure Twitter and Google's do the talking.
0: Okay. Well, you're right about that. That's true because that was on my phone, most of it.
1: Yeah.
0: So, but the moon stuff did not, until I started researching it and talking to you about it, the space news stories were not there in my, on my news feed on my smartphone. And now that's all there is.
1: Yep.
0: Super weird.
1: When Leela comes up with an episode for Fun Fact Friday, I'll go and do searches for it and whatnot. And I try really hard to, like, when I close Firefox, it completely wipes everything. Like, I start from scratch every time I open it. I use DuckDuckGo. But still, I need to get a pie hole or something that completely blocks all that stuff. But excuse me.
0: It just blew my mind that it was like, I don't know, it's connected to my IP address, I guess, and rather, I always kind of thought it was like device to device, but it's obviously not.
1: No, you've got a profile, man.
0: Yeah.
1: Have you ever downloaded your data from Google?
0: No, I need to. I've gotten off with the Gmails and the everything like that. Yeah, the only Google product server I use is YouTube.
1: I've gone to my own server for everything. I've got a news reader on there. I've got voice over IP. I've got all my files are stored on my own server. Run my email.
0: Well, if I don't have an online calendar profile where they can track me, how am I ever going to get recruited to work on the moon base for NASA?
1: Exactly. Yeah. I like trying to confuse the algorithms. That's one of my hobbies. If you like, you go and like a bunch of Biden stuff and then go by like a bunch of Trump stuff. The algorithms flip out.
0: Yeah. Yeah.
1: They don't know what to feed you.

0: kind of stuff. And he's like, man, why are they sending me all this stuff? And essentially the daughter, his daughter had been buying prenatal vitamins or something from Target for her friend who was pregnant. And Target tracks you as you go through their stores.
1: Right.
0: When you walk in, they've got their, you know, I don't know if it's facial recognition, but it recognizes you. Okay. Big guy, red shirt, you know, and it tracks where you go through the store so they can do their planograms and maximize their PSYOP against you. but basically this.
1: And a lot of those stores also ping your cell phone, your yep. Bluetooth or something to yep. like, yeah, yeah. To send you ads.
0: Device IDs and all that stuff.
1: Yeah.
0: But basically she had gone in and bought some stuff from the pregnancy section. So Target, and she used her Target card, or she used a MVP, whatever their little card is they have, or the app or something like that. And it tagged her as being pregnant. So it started sending her dad all this, you know, pregnancy stuff, or she used her dad's card or whatever. Anyway, it was so,
1: that's so crazy.
0: The dad like flipped out and she's like, no, I'm a virgin. And he's like, oh, you're pregnant, blah, blah, blah. It was, I think that's how the story went. Or no. Strike all of that from the record. Target knew this chick was pregnant before she did. Based on what she was buying. That was it. Because she was buying stuff that people who are pregnant buy, and their algorithm determined that she was pregnant. Which is even more amazing in my opinion. She wasn't even buying like prenatal vitamins or anything like that. It was just her profile of buying, pickles and hot sauce or, you know, whatever early pregnancy women buy determined that she was pregnant before she knew she was.
1: Yeah. If you can send me that after this episode, I'd love to put that in the show notes. That's a cool thing.
0: Yeah. I completely botched the first part of that. I couldn't remember the story.
1: No, that's wild. But it doesn't surprise me, but that's something that I think people would be interested in looking at. Here's Owen Benjamin, just a little rant he had on the moonlight.
2: They're making you believe in something ridiculous. They're like, oh no, I mean, the budget committee, $60 million a day isn't enough to do what they seamlessly did in 1969. And then they went back and drove some rovers around on it with a guy named Buzzed, who happens to be a fall-down drunk whose mom committed suicide the same year that they went to the space, allegedly, and her name was Moon. The more absurd it is, the more they control your mind. Government. Mentality. Ment. Look at the root word of ment. And this will still work on people.
1: So I watched a documentary about how Kubrick, and I don't buy into the Kubrick narrative necessarily, but no, after watching 2001 recently, I could see it, but there's not much evidence there. There's a little bit, but there's not much. But I watched this documentary called Kubrick, and this was the first clip I pulled from
3: that. In 6 days, God created the heavens and the earth. On the seventh day, Stanley Kubrick sent everything back for modifications. So wrote a critic. 1 year after the death of the famous director, who now rests in peace in the garden of his home just outside London, his wife Christiane and Jan Harlan, his production manager and Christiane's brother, spoke to us about the filming of Barry Lyndon.
4: Stanley was very much trying to photograph Barry Lyndon so that the atmosphere of the 18th century should be retained on the screen. He loved those paintings from the period. And he didn't know exactly how to do it. There is no camera built for this. So he was looking desperately for faster lenses to shoot a scene at candlelight.
5: He contacted as many people as possible whenever he needed to know something.
4: And then he hit it because of an article in a science magazine on this Zeiss lens. It turned out that NASA was the original customer of Zeiss. And Stanley then said, well, let me speak to them and see whether we could test it. Let me worry about that. And it finally worked.
3: For 25 years, critics have been asking one question about the stunning visuals of Barry Lyndon. Why did NASA's top officials and Wernher von Braun, the father of space conquest, agree to lend Stanley Kubrick this

0: famous camera and its legendary lens, the only one of its kind in the world.
1: Huh.
0: This unique lens had been a jealously guarded secret since its conception. Worth millions of dollars, it was the only lens capable of filming spy satellites in pitch darkness. On January the 1st, 2001, Christian Kubrick began looking through the late director's archives. There, buried under a mountain of documents, she discovered a file bearing the White House logo and stamped Top Secret. In it was the answer to that question.
2: I don't know.
3: The Kubrick thing, I didn't lend any credence to until I watched this documentary, and I'm still not sold on it, but I do... I've always loved the idea of it, of Kubrick faking the moon. But I'll end the episode with my old No Agenda mix. One of the lyrics in there was, the moon landing proved Stanley Kubrick wasn't that great because it looked so bad, you know?
1: That Deep Thoughts radio that I've been listening to, apparently that guy... has actually been in contact with Kubrick's, one of his kids. And he doesn't, now that he's talked to the kids and run some histories and they've dug into it, he doesn't feel like Kubrick was actually the one doing the filming and whatnot.
3: Mm-hmm.
1: But maybe he consulted.
3: Right. Potato, potato, though.
1: Yeah. So, I mean, plausible deniability. Oh, no, I was in Italy when that happened,
3: right?
1: You know,
3: well, I have no idea if Kubrick was involved at all, but I do like the idea, if that makes sense.
1: Yeah. It's such a tangled web, and it's so much fun to speculate and look at all the different little things, like the one I couldn't get a clip of, because honestly the audio was just so bad. It was from, I think it was from the BBC or something. You can find it on archive.org. It's, if you type in moon landing band, I think, it's not the greatest video, but, basically the video of them recording the Earth from outside of the window, the round window. And they supposedly had the camera up against the window.
3: Oh yeah. Bart Sobrell in his movie really covered that, where it looks like they're putting the thing at the Earth was just like a pasted to the window. It wasn't actually.
1: Yeah, well, like I said, the going theory is that they were in orbit, which is, it's not hard to do. You know, you just get enough thrust to get up there, the right spot, and there you go. But if you look at the footage, the Earth, you're not seeing continents. You're not seeing, and apparently they took a crescent piece of paper and stuck it to one side to make it look like the dark side and the light side of the Earth.
3: Mm-hmm.
1: And apparently somebody walked in front of the camera because the camera was on the opposite side of the shuttle and shooting out that one window, and they had completely darkened the entire thing. But it looked like, you got to go watch the video.
3: Yeah, I've seen it. No, yeah. Bart Sobrell spent 45 minutes during one of his documentaries, because he had several, just deconstructing that one piece of footage.
1: Okay, yeah.
3: Because it really looks like somebody walked in front of the outside. It looks like, like you said, they're looking out, they're filming out from the window towards Earth, and it looked like somebody walked between Earth and the outside of the shuttle.
1: Yeah, did you see when they flipped the lights on?
3: Remind me. It's been a while.
1: Okay, so, the full clip, because they started recording... the Earth from out, you know, they're just stuck the camera against the window is what they said, but the camera was across the shuttle pointing at a round window that was looking at the Earth, but just a small portion of it. But then they had all the lights off, so it would look like space around Earth, but then they turned the lights on.
3: Yeah.
1: And the astronauts,
3: okay, it's coming back to me.
1: Sitting there. And they're like, did we get the shot? It's like, yeah, we got it. Yeah, they'll cut it up and blah, blah, blah, blah. And there was somebody, you can actually hear somebody in the radio telling them how to get the shot to make it look right. And it's like, okay, oh, so God. If that video exists, okay, throw out everything else, right? Okay, throw out everything else. If that video exists of them faking a shot of the Earth, why would you believe anything else that comes from them?
3: Right. Well, that's, I have friends who are flat earthers, and I'm not a flat earther, but I can't even blame them because it's like NASA has lied about so much. They faked 6 moon missions. I don't blame you for thinking they're lying about the earth being round, honestly.
1: I 100% believe the earth is flat. I also 100% believe the earth is round. I also 100% believe the earth is hollow, and there are
3: Wait a minute. Backtrack. Hang on. You 100% believe it's flat and 100% believe it's round?
1: Yes.
3: Oh, I see what you're saying, because
1: it depends on who I'm talking to. And none of this stuff influences the way I vote, so it shouldn't matter to you.
3: Right. Well, it can be flat and round, right? Like a pizza.
1: Yeah. Well, there's one model that I saw that, okay, so like the outside, think of like a, you take a flat table, right? And then you drop a big metal ball and it makes an indent, right? Mm-hmm. Like a semicircle indent. And then take another ball and push it up from underneath and warp it again. So there's a curvature, but the curvature goes down and then back up the walls.
3: Right.
1: So it's like a wave. And that would explain the curvature and the earth being like a flat on a table. So there you go. No, I like stories. I like stories. I believe that Bilbo Baggins went to Smaug's lair and saw all that gold. I believe all these things because it makes life more interesting. Oh, did you know that Kim Jong-un found a cave full of unicorns? People say he's lying, but I believe him because that makes life more interesting.
3: Right. Yeah, no, I feel you. I could talk about flat earth all day. I know way too much about it. For someone who doesn't believe in it, I know way too much about the theories because I have
1: down that rabbit hole.
3: A handful of friends that are legit flat earthers. Most of them are very into, it's usually a religious thing with most of the flat earthers I know. But I love Eddie Bravo's way of explaining it, because on Joe Rogan, I think it was with him and Alex Jones, he was like Alex and Joe were like, Eddie, why would they lie about the earth being round? Like, why would they lie about it being flat and say it's round? And Eddie Bravo was like, think about it, man. If you're on a ball, you're nowhere. You're stuck.
1: Yep.
3: They don't want you to know there's more land out there.
1: Yep. Have you ever seen the Admiral Byrd clips about flat earth?
3: Yeah.
1: Where he flew, past it, or some people say it's because of the hollow earth. And, that Admiral Byrd clip about him seeing the amazing land beyond the poles was the flat earthers have grabbed onto it. The hollow earthers have grabbed onto it. Everybody's grabbed onto that. And it's so entertaining.
3: That's one of the best. Yeah. I look at flat earth. It's like, it's not like I don't believe in it, but I look at it the same way as I do, like, people that deny that the Holocaust happened. And hear me out, that I don't look at it the same in as far as like a belief, but I look at it as like, if I look into it and it ends up being true, I mean, I'd have looked into it, but if I like subscribe to it so much that I start telling people this is how it is, like the Holocaust was fake or the earth is flat, then it just discredits everything else.
1: Yeah.
3: That I have to say automatically, even if I'm right about it. You know what I'm saying? So
1: I've gone, like, one of my buddies and I were talking, somebody mentioned something about the flat earth, and I started going into, like I said, I've gone down the rabbit hole. So I started throwing all these things out that people are saying, acting like I believed it and everything. And I was like, have you ever observed anything that shows you that the earth is round that was not put out by NASA? I'm not saying the earth isn't round. I'm just saying we only have one source of information about this.
3: Right.
1: And you should always question anything where you only have one source of information about it. Now, I think the earth is round because of a couple of reasons, but I can see how people could be easily tricked, one way or the other, if you've only got one source of information about something. And that's a good argument
3: that the flat earthers make, which is, look, they faked 6 moon missions.
1: Right.
3: What else are they lying about? And, you have all the, I'm sure you've heard all the clips of NASA people saying, like, well, we actually don't have any real pictures of the whole earth from space. It's all CGI composites or artist renderings, and we add the colors in. And when you hear them talk like that, you're like, what the hell? Yeah, it's weird.
1: They need to, if... it comes down to make a cool product, you know, put out your cool picture, little blue marble picture of the Earth, right? And say artist composite of actual photos, you know, mm-hmm. put a little disclaimer on it so that you can't, you know, like, conspiracy theorists can't be like, oh, look, they said this was real and now it's fake. It's like, well, did we ever really get something that said that it was real? They said this is a picture of the Earth. you know, it's like Twitter. They can do away with all of their this is a contested statement or something like that. They can get rid of all of that.
3: Official sources have disputed this claim.
1: Right. They could get away with all of that if they would just put up a thing. Next time, every single user logs into Twitter, it just says, don't believe anything you read on this site.
3: Yeah.
1: Use your own judgment as to what is real or not and what sources are good or not. But do not believe anything that you read on this site. And boom, they're done. Oh, God.
3: All right. I'm gonna move on with the clip two of the Kubrick documentary.
1: Oh, yeah. Hit it.
3: Vernon Braun.
4: I believe that this nation should commit itself to achieving the goal before this decade is out of landing a man on the moon and returning.
5: Need some beans for the chowder here.
6: We choose to go to the moon in this decade and do the other thing, not because they are easy, but because they are hard.
0: NASA's decision to lend Kubrick this legendary lens was the culmination of a story that had begun 15 years before. In 1961, John F. Kennedy, in a famous speech, made landing on the moon his top priority. 1 month earlier, the Russian Yuri Gagarin had become the first man in space. The Soviets had won in Korea, Berlin, and Cuba. All that was left was the moon, and they would do anything to get there first. The Americans wanted to restore their self-esteem. It had been dealt a serious blow by Gagarin.
7: They decided that you can do this best by creating an objective, something that is very tough to reach, but if you reach it, then you have done the job right.
8: And there was a lot of discussion inside and outside the space community of what that should be, and clearly the moon was the winning idea.
0: The task of putting a man on the moon was entrusted to the German scientist Wernher von Braun. Recruited at the end of the Second World War, von Braun had worked for NASA ever since, with complete impunity. During the war, he'd used prisoners from the Dora concentration camp to build his V-2 rockets. 20,000 slave workers died constructing his underground factories. But the Americans turned a blind eye to von Braun's Nazi past.
3: So, yeah, that is, ties right into Paperclip. We just hired thousands of Nazi scientists, and a couple of them started to run NASA.
1: Yep.
3: OSS turned into the CIA.
1: And they're like, you got to do this. We bring you up on Nazi war crimes. You got to do it.
3: Yeah. And if you're willing to do what von Braun did and hang the 5 slowest Jewish workers in your rocket factory every week, hang them to death.
1: Yep.
3: Why would you not be willing to fake a moon mission?
1: Exactly.
3: So, this is kind of an interesting clip. A lot of people I've talked to that believe the moon landing was real. If I bring up how in 1969 were they able to live stream the moon landing to Earth from how far away is the moon from Earth?
1: 239,000, something like that.
3: Yeah, it's 239.
1: Yes, give or take 20,000.
3: Okay, yeah. and sidebar, since the moon missions, no one's been more than 370 miles from the Earth's surface.
1: Yep. Except for Elon's. So this is, you know, that car Elon sent up into space.
3: Yeah.
1: There's a theory. There's a body in the trunk. I can't remember who it said it was. But there's a theory there's a body in the trunk.
3: You know, when I was on a Hog Story, Fletcher pointed out something that was really funny. The SpaceX launch that was out in space, Fletcher said, and I need to find it. I kind of keep telling myself I'll look it up and still haven't. But Fletcher said that on the live stream of that SpaceX launch, there's a mouse running around on the outside of the spacecraft.
1: Not even that. If you go watch the, I'm sure that there's videos of just this particular part, but you know, I'm sure you've seen the footage of, you know, the spaceman in the car and the Earth is in the background, right?
3: Yeah.
1: So for about two frames, the feed screws up and the backdrop goes away and it's inside of a studio.
3: On the actual
1: live stream, you know how.
3: You got to send me that. That's classic. I'm going to try to make these show notes jam packed for any doubters. Oh, yeah.
1: I've already sent you the Target thing.
3: Okay, awesome. this guy. This is what a NASA guy explaining how it was. Oh yeah, sorry. I got sidetracked. People, when I talk to them about the moon landing, will say, I'll be like, how did they live stream in 1969 before internet or Wi-Fi from 240,000 miles away to Earth to where it broadcast live on TV? You know, like in Australia, there's hundreds of witnesses that say a can of Coca-Cola rolled across the moon soundstage during the live broadcast. But how are they live broadcasting it from the moon in 1969? And the response I usually get was, no, it wasn't live. Like, people will tell me, like, no, it wasn't live. Like, they had to get, like, back close to Earth, and then we got it days later. And this guy from NASA debunks that argument right here.
9: I'd like to explain briefly to you, if you'll put up the first graphic, of how TV got from the moon. This is a graphic showing that on the moon we had Mr. Labar and Westinghouse slow scan camera that downlinked to three locations: Parkes Radio Astronomy in Australia, Honeysuckle Creek Tracking Station, which was a manned flight station, and to Goldstone in the Mojave Desert. The slow scan from Parkes was remoted to Sydney. Honeysuckle converted video to broadcast to Sydney, and the best video they had was transmitted via Intelsat. You'll see that the video came down into California. Goldstone and the Intelsat site in California relayed this by landline and microwave directly to Houston, where it was released to the world. This video, originally before conversion for formats that could be viewed by the world, was called Slow Scan, was recorded on 14-track tapes, and was considered just a track of telemetry. Also, there has been some questions about the Slow Scan search and what we're looking for. We're looking for the original Slow Scan video, which we all know has a higher quality than the converted by the nature of the state of the art in that year, 1969. We are not looking for video that hasn't been seen. There was no video that came down slow scan that was not converted live, fed live to Houston, and fed live to the world.
3: So there you go.
1: Yeah.
3: So it was live streamed from the moon. Moving along. Or sorry, go ahead.
1: No, just saying back then, man. First Twitch channel right there.
3: Yeah. Just the idea that they could live stream from 240,000 miles away in 1969 should raise a couple red flags for anybody, but that's for you to decide. this is Joe Rogan before he before he kind of mildly sold out. I was listening to his show in the first 100 episodes, and it's nothing like it is now. The Joe Rogan Experience, but this is, I think he was on Man Cow, and this is pre Joe Rogan sellout, a classic rant from Rogan.
10: Speaking of flying through space, you don't think the moon landing is real?
11: No, I don't. No.
12: Do you?
10: Yeah.
12: Why do you think the moon landing is real? Why don't you tell me why?
10: I saw it on television.
12: Oh, you're a genius. Oh, beep that.
13: We'll bleep it. No, it's okay. We got it.
12: That's genius. You saw it on TV? That's awesome. I'm going to show you some CGI. I'm going to show you King Kong. I saw that on TV, too. This is an 80-foot gorilla. He's running around kidnapping white chicks. You should check it out. 1972 was the last time a human being has been through the Van Allen radiation belt. 1972. That's the last time. There's been only 7 trips ever that human beings have ever gone past 400 miles. Every single space station mission, every space shuttle, every satellite, all of those are inside the protective Van Allen radiation belts, which start at 1,000 miles. They go from 1,000 miles to, depending on who you ask, if you ask NASA, 24,000 miles. If you ask James Van Allen, the guy who discovered it, it's 67,000 miles of intense radiation that's in a gigantic donut band that covers around the Earth. Now, even if you got outside of that band, you have to deal with solar cycles. There's the apex of a 20-year solar cycle was between 1969 and 1972, all the time when these guys were making those missions. Any one of those guys out there in those tiny little aluminum-shielded crafts would have been killed instantly during any solar flare.
10: Why fake it?
11: Thank you, Kyle.
12: Why not fake it?
3: You should open with that.
12: If you look at any of the footage online, it looks ridiculous. It looks stupid. If you look at the videos, it looks ridiculous and dumb. You know why? Because in 1969, nobody anticipated that we were going to have VCRs and the internet. We were going to be able to watch that. They wanted to win the Cold War. The Soviet Union had over 10 firsts in space. First man in space, first woman in space, they had everything. First dog in space. They had first satellite. They were so much more advanced than the Americans were. But the Americans were more advanced in trickery. And that's what they did. They figured out a way to fake it. That's why when Neil Armstrong got back, first of all, he went insane. They went into a deep depression. So did Buzz Aldrin. He became a huge alcoholic. He gave no interviews. Neil Armstrong still to this day will not give interviews. He gave one speech that he gave at the 25th anniversary of the moon landing. And this is what he said in front of America's best honor students. He said, "We have here amongst us America's best and brightest." And the quote was, "You will achieve many great things if you could peel away one of truth's hidden layers." That's a speech this guy gives standing in front of the top honor students of the country. Not, "I went to the moon." He doesn't say that. He gives this cryptic speech. Now, Bill Clinton, in page 100, I think it's 156 of his book, My Life, he gives this story about how when he was a kid, he was working with this carpenter. And this carpenter said, "You know, I don't believe man landed on the moon." It was 3 months after the moon landing. And he said, "I thought that guy was ridiculous." He said, "You know what? I don't believe anything those TV fellas show you." He said, "After 8 years in the White House, I thought maybe that guy was ahead of his time."
13: Wow.
12: This is in Bill Clinton's autobiography. Wow. This is in his book. There's no way people went on the moon. There's no way.
3: By the way, it's impossible
12: today. China wants to go back to the moon. They don't even have a clue how to do it. They're going to try to get there in 2020. America thinks we could possibly go back in 2017. All of the hard data, the telemetry data, 14,000 reels is missing. No one can find it. What the telemetry data
13: that
12: is, that's the binary
13: data,
12: the ones and the zeros that show the distance between the command module and the Earth during every step of the way on the way to the moon and back, which you can't fake. They don't have that. They can't find it, which you would think would be in a locked golden vault in the Smithsonian. But no, they can't find it. Well, they say, "Well, you know, they placed laser reflectors on the moon. You could shoot a laser beam. That's proof." Well, it's not proof because the Russians did it twice with unmanned probes. The Russians also collected space samples and samples of the moon.
13: Very amazing, and I've had these guys on. And
12: Which guys?
13: The different guys on the internet that are behind.
12: There's
13: the,
12: a lot of guys, and I've debated that one guy, that Phil Plait from Battlestar. I clown that guy.
13: The guy that gets in every astronaut's face.
12: Well, that guy's a crazy Christian, and he's nuts. Which is, you know what, you have to be a little crazy to look that deep into this theory because it seems so solid. We went to the moon. It seems so solid until you look into it.
13: But here's the only thing. We can't keep anything quiet in this country.
12: It doesn't matter. No one's keeping it quiet.
13: Everybody
12: can go look at it.
13: The astronauts, I mean,
12: those guys are afraid of their lives. Gus Grissom, the pilot who was the guy who died on the launch pad along with two of his friends, he was a public critic of NASA. He put a lemon, he hung it on the simulator, put a lemon and put it on a hanger and hung it. He was dead in that same cockpit. He died like 2 weeks later. He burned to death inside of that. They were terrified. This is a matter of life and death. These guys were in the middle of a huge Cold War between Russia, and they wanted to show that America had technological superiority. The race to the moon, the moon lay, all that stuff is not about going to the moon and collecting things. It's about military superiority. It's about the ability to do things with military technology. All that stuff they use for NASA, all the stuff they use for the stealth bomber, the space shuttle, all those missions, it's not for philanthropy missions. That's to fuel the military industrial complex. The machine behind this is all the military. And getting to the moon first is making a statement that we have military technological superiority over Russia, and that's what they did.
13: Is Bigfoot real?
12: I don't know. You tell me.
13: You've got a pretty
12: If you
13: good,
12: look into it, man, the
13: argument.
12: More you look into
13: you've
12: it,
13: got a pretty
12: look,
13: good
12: there's
13: argument.
12: Photo, every photograph of the moon looks goofy. There's intersecting shadows that show more than one light source. And you could try to explain any one of these things away, which many people do.
13: Joe,
12: the problem is when you look at them all together.
13: Joe, we're not on for 10 hours.
3: Classic Rogan.
1: I love
3: he
1: the
3: brought
1: rantiness
3: up
1: of it.
3: Yeah. So he brought up Gus Grisham. This is the original news report after those three astronauts who were all public critics of NASA's moon mission and said, we're not, NASA's not ready. This is a big scam, blah, blah, blah. The week they died, this was, it was CBS. I don't know what news outlet did it, but, you know, one of the two channels that existed back at that time.
11: Apollo astronauts Roger Chaffee, Edward White, and Gus Grissom lose their lives in a tragic flash fire aboard their grounded space capsule. The tragedy occurred during a simulated countdown for the first flight of the Apollo program, whose goal is to put a man on the moon by 1970. Grissom and White were veterans of spaceflight, Chaffee a rookie. During a drill similar to this, the entire three-man crew was engulfed by flames. A blue ribbon panel of space experts is investigating, aided by impounded NASA films and tape recordings. Grissom was one of the seven original astronauts. White was America's first spacewalker. Chaffee, never in space, had long experience as a jet test pilot. He was proud and happy that his first flight was to initiate the Apollo program. When the tragedy struck, one of the astronauts shouted, "Fire in the spacecraft!" In a few seconds, all three were victims of the swift inferno which left the capsule a blackened shell. One reporter said it looked like the inside of a furnace. Investigators theorized that perhaps a short circuit or electrical overload may have sparked the blaze. 27 would-be rescuers were all overcome by smoke and heat. Astronauts Chaffee, White, and Grissom, martyred heroes who gave their lives in total dedication to duty. Their memory will forever be honored.
3: Have you ever seen the show Lost in Space? The old one?
1: Yes.
3: Danger, danger, Will Robinson.
1: Yeah.
3: The background music sounds exactly like this does, and it's from, you know, the same decade, but
1: yeah,
3: it's kind of funny.
1: I interviewed a guy who got the rights to the unaired seasons that they had written the episodes, and he was contracted, or he got bought there. I can't remember this, what he did, but
3: like the original Irwin Allen show.
1: Yeah. Yeah. They wrote more seasons of it that never got picked up by the station, and he ended up doing the comic books for him.
3: Oh, cool. Which is,
1: yeah. I interviewed
3: him. Is that like unaired? They were before season one or after season three, or how did that work?
1: After season three. There was a season four.
3: What's the last episode? The Junkyard? Is that the last one?
1: Oh, God. I don't know.
3: Junkyard in space.
1: It's been a while. But
3: I remember all of season one starts, and the Russians were trying to sabotage it, so they hired Dr. Smith.
1: Uh-huh.
3: Originally, the robot and Dr. Smith weren't in the pilot episode, and they reworked it. And the whole first season, which is all black and white, they're in space for the first couple episodes, and then for the rest of the whole season, like 30 episodes or whatever, they're on that first planet they land on, and all this crazy stuff is happening on that planet. And they leave that planet season two, and they're on a couple different planets throughout that season. And by the time season three rolls around, they're on a different planet every episode. It's like every episode they're in a different planet, like the vegetable planet with like the carrot guy.
1: Oh, God, yeah. Like I said, it's been a while.
3: It's like season three, it's like every episode they're on a new planet. It's so funny.
1: When Walking Dead came out, I thought that's what it was going to be. I thought that it was going to be like, you know, starting story to get the crew together, right? And then it was going to be them traveling different adventures every week. And then it just turned into like the same thing over and over. TV. I miss episodes of TV where it's a different story every week. Star Trek was like that.
3: Right.
1: You know, you'd occasionally have a sequel to a episode 10 episodes ago, but pretty much it was Monster of the Week every week. I missed that. That's kind of what I do with my fiction podcast, is that there's no overarching story. It's an anthology. Every episode is different. So
3: where can people find that, by the way? Because I've listened to a couple episodes in the last few days. It was good.
1: It's Meet Us Pod. I wasn't super creative with the name, and having a unique name, I can just stick Meet Us on the beginning of stuff or the end,
3: right,
1: and it makes it unique. It's Meet Us Pod, MEDUSPOD .com. I got three episodes I'm working on right now. I'm going to try and become more regular with it. I love telling stories.
3: I liked what I heard. I'm gonna have to do a deeper dive soon because I've only been listening to Fun Fact Friday. I didn't until recently. I didn't realize you had another podcast. But back to Walking Dead. You're like the first person I've heard say exactly what I felt about that show, because with Walking Dead, you had the first season was 6 episodes, and more happened in that first season than in like the next 6 seasons combined.
1: Yep, and that's how it should be. Because I was a fan of the comic. I've actually got a stack of the comics sitting right next to me right now. So I was a big fan of the comics. And then the show just kind of, I don't know. And then the firearms, because so inaccurate. That, when it comes to firearms, that is the least accurate show that I've ever seen that wasn't just straight up a parody, like a joke.
3: Yeah.
1: Because I've seen somebody on that show pick up a revolver, and it made a pump shotgun cocking noise. Not when he cocked it, not when he fired it. He picked it up off of a table and it made that noise.
14: Yeah.
1: And I'm kind of deep in the firearms. I'm a firearms instructor.
3: Cool.
1: On the weekends. So that kind of stuff really bothers me.
3: I just couldn't believe how in season one they go all this stuff happens in 6 episodes. They end up going to the CDC, and I'm like, oh, this is going to be cool. Eventually they're going to figure out where the virus came from and all this stuff. And then the second season has twice as many episodes.
1: Sitting at the farm.
3: And they're at the farm the whole season. And then what was it? Season 3, they're at the prison for 20 episodes. And it was just like, I was like, oh my God, it got so stupid.
1: And there's memorable stuff in that first season, the tank and going into Atlanta. And there's so much memorable stuff. And then like you could chop down the other seasons of that show to 5 episodes a piece, and it would probably be amazing.
3: Right. Yeah. There was just so much filler. And also when Dale got killed, the old dude.
1: Yeah.
3: That was a bummer.
1: When is Dale? Sidetrack. Speaking of sidetrack, can we take a 1.5 minute intermission?
3: Yeah. I mean, we could take a 5 or 10 if you want. I'm a little past halfway through the clip. So.
1: Oh, okay. I got to hit the head.
3: Yeah. Yeah, right, I actually did that during the Rogan. I took a piss during the Rogan.
1: I had an inkling you might have been doing that.
3: Yeah, I was like, this clip's over 4 minutes. I can pee.
1: I'll be right back.
3: All
1: right,
3: yeah, I'll put a tune on or something, and we'll reconvene in about 5-ish minutes.
1: Okay.
15: Hillary Clinton is starting a podcast.

0: the Hillary Clinton Experience, just to rip off Joe Rogan right away.
1: Good morning. The local newspaper Le Parisien is reporting that a fire alarm went off here at Notre Dame Cathedral shortly after 6 p.m. on Monday, but a computer bug showed the fire's location in the wrong place. The paper is also reporting the flames may have started at the bottom of the spire and may have been caused by an electrical problem in an elevator.

0: fire. But we know who did and who needs to invade them. We did not fire.
1: Hey.
2: Hey. Hello?
1: I'm back.
2: Am I back?
1: Hello?
2: Hey.
1: Hey. All right. We're doing it live.
3: This is a new live son of a bitch.
2: This. Oh, God, I can do Alex Jones most nights. But the throat's a little.
4: My sore. God, for 25 years, they've been growing babies in cows.
3: They're putting things in the water that turns the frogs gay.
1: That's good. That's better than my Alex Jones. That's pretty good.
2: Well, I'm from Texas.
1: Okay, so I'm going to try to plow through these clips and wrap her up. Gus, back to Gus Grisham. Grisham, he died in a fire. Kind of fishy.
5: Virgil Gus Grissom was selected as one of the original seven astronauts. A family man and a veteran of several space flights, he was a national hero and was likely to be the first man to walk on the moon. But Grissom was also an outspoken critic of the space program and was quoted as saying, "Someone's going to get killed."
1: Ding, ding, ding.
5: Unfortunately, Grissom's worst fears were soon realized. On January 27, 1967, 2 years before the first moon landing, Grissom and his crew boarded the Apollo 1 capsule for a full-scale simulation. The problems began almost immediately. First, the capsule's communication systems failed.
6: You copy? No, I didn't read your check at all. I can't read your check. You want to try the phone?
5: Suddenly, the capsule burst into flames with the astronauts sealed inside.
1: Yeah, so in this next clip, you'll hear from Gus Grisham's son and his widow, who suspect foul play from NASA.
5: Tragically, Gus Grissom, Ed White, and Roger Chaffee lost their lives before ever leaving the launch pad. Gus Grissom's family believes the Apollo 1 fire was no accident.
7: I think it was intentionally sabotaged by someone. It's been a question in my mind, what was found in the accident investigation and how was that handled? Was the CIA involved or, you know, whoever? But it was done intentionally.
5: Grissom's family doesn't know who was responsible for his death or why it happened. But they say NASA knows the truth.
8: Gus gave his life for this program, and I feel like that it is up to NASA to come forward and give us a direct answer to what really happened.
5: Were Gus Grissom and the Apollo 1 astronauts victims of a tragic accident, or were they intentionally silenced because they knew too much? We may never know. The cause of the fire is still a mystery, and the capsule remains locked away at a military base. But Grissom wasn't the only Apollo critic to meet with a suspicious and untimely death. Thomas Ronald Barron was a safety inspector during Apollo 1's construction. After the fire, Barron testified before Congress that the Apollo program was in such disarray that the United States would never make it to the moon. He claimed his opinions made him a target.
9: Has there been any pressure on you by NASA?
10: Nothing. We were, my wife and I were somewhat harassed at home when the first thing broke some time back, but it's going away now.
5: As part of his testimony, Barron submitted a 500-page report detailing his findings.
11: There was a real fear that the program could be stopped dead in its tracks.
5: Then exactly 1 week after he testified, Barron's car was struck by a train. Barron, his wife, and stepdaughter were killed instantly.
12: I believe that Thomas Ronald Barron was murdered because he had the truth to tell about the Apollo project.
5: Barron's report mysteriously disappeared. And to this day, it has never been found.
2: We taped over it. Accidentally.
1: We taped over it. Our bad.
2: Yeah, oops, sorry. You know, some of the most important footage that's ever been shot on film. I recorded Rick's Funniest Home Videos over it.
1: How great would it be if AFV was what they recorded over?
2: Oh my God. That, because, okay. Do I 100% believe that a government worker who was told to go grab some tapes because they need to record something would just grab whatever they found and take it to their boss and then record over it? Do I believe that? Yeah. I've worked in government adjacent companies before. And it just seems like.
1: Yeah, but wasn't it like footage. A warehouse full of telemetry data that they lost? It wasn't like.
2: Yeah.
1: It's not like you can. You'd have. It has to be a willing thing to lose that much footage and telemetry data.
2: Yeah. And I feel like if it was that important, it would have a nice label on it or something.
1: It's like when Garrison subpoenaed the National Archives in 1967 to get the JFK to have a look at JFK's brain to find out the trajectory that the bullet came from, the headshot. And the National Archives said, oh, we lost his brain. Sorry, the brain of the president that was just murdered a couple years back disappeared. It's like that level of incompetence. Yeah. Like at a certain point, you can't chalk stuff like that up to incompetence.
2: No. I mean, you can chalk up a lot to incompetence. Trust me. But that sort of thing, that's not happening by accident.
1: Right.
2: Let me put it this way. The people who work in the National Archive, one day it's there and one day it's gone. So yeah, they lost it. But it's not like somebody tossed it out and ended up at a dump. No, somebody took it because it needed to be taken for their purposes. So like I said, compartmentalized, you know?
1: Yeah.
2: If all you're told to do is pull this lever, we'll pay you a healthy sum to pull this lever every hour. Heck yeah, I'm pulling this lever. Now, little do you know that lever is like murdering babies. You know, it's not my fault. I was just pulling the lever. I didn't know what I was doing.
1: Right. Yeah. Yeah, that exactly. So at least half of these next clips, I got off Bingit.io. So I got to give a shout out to Curry and Dvorak for the fabulous No Agenda research engine that they have.
2: Oh, yeah.
13: I'm going to Bing it.
14: Yeah. You going to Bing it? Good.
13: Go to Bingit.io.
14: Binging it? Yeah. Bing it.
13: It's pretty damn useful. I've just been gotten into the habit of just binging stuff.
14: Yeah, bing it.
1: Bing it, bitch. So there was a on the show, I guess it was a year and a half ago on No Agenda, they played this clip of this guy that found these moon tapes. Like a former NASA intern.
2: Uh-huh.
1: And this is kind of goofy how this is all shaked out.
15: Welcome back. A former NASA intern could soon become a millionaire when he sells three lost reels of original videotape showing man's first steps on the moon. Imagine that. This is a photo of the reels that will go up for sale through Sotheby's. The auction site says the intern bought these and 1,100 other reels at a government surplus auction for about, get this, $200 in the 1970s. The man told Reuters, quote, I had no idea there was anything of value on them. I was selling them to TV stations just to record over, to make some money. The man says his father spotted the tape on these three reels, which read Apollo 11, the name of the mission where Neil Armstrong, Buzz Aldrin first walked on the moon. And back in 2006, NASA publicly admitted it lost the tapes ahead of the 40th anniversary of that moonwalk. Now they're set to be sold at auction at the end of the month on the 50th anniversary. They're expected to go up for about $2 million.
1: I looked for a follow-up story on this as to where the tapes went after they were sold, and I couldn't really find anything. Maybe I didn't look hard enough, but you would think
2: some shadowy,
1: I'd like to see that footage.
2: Either some billionaire who wanted to remain anonymous got a hold of him, who wanted some blackmail material on somebody, or you know, government just bought it back and swept it all under the rug.
1: Or the whole story was fake. Who knows?
2: Right. Yeah, that could have all been fake too, to make it look like It got put on the take it to the auction truck instead of take it to the secure warehouse truck, you know, to make it look like it was, oh, we didn't lose them. They were just put sitting on the wrong place, you know?
1: Yeah.
2: Still incompetence, but
1: yeah, it's kind of like not, the, it doesn't look great.
2: Somebody bought it. Somebody bought it. Like you said, it could have been cold, totally fake.
1: I don't know. It's these, a lot of this stuff is like, I know it's not what we're being told, but what that means. Yeah. I don't know.
2: Right.
1: Here's the head of NASA saying that we're about to go to the moon for the first time.
16: So as we go forward, there's a lot that needs to be done. In order to create the architecture that we need to create at the moon, we've got to have the SLS rocket. Again, the most powerful rocket the United States of America has ever built. We need a European service module. When we go to the moon for the first time, it will be international in nature. The European service module is a critical component to the Orion crew capsule. The Orion crew capsule is how we get our astronauts to the vicinity of the moon. But there's not enough delta V there to go to low lunar orbit and land on the surface of the moon. So we need to get more delta V. Where do we get that? We are building a reusable command module in orbit around the moon that we call Gateway.
1: Now, I have heard this explained away, and it's plausible.
2: That's what I was about to say. It just depends on where you put that comma.
1: Exactly. But it's like he misread it or something.
16: Again, the most powerful rocket the United States of America has ever built. We need a European service module. When we go to the moon for the first time, it will be international in nature.
1: Yeah. So he could be saying the first time that we go to the moon, it will be international in nature.
2: Yeah.
1: You can explain that one away pretty easily. But it's still the cadence does not imply that.
2: No,
1: he says when we go to the moon for the first time. He doesn't say when we go to the moon for the first time. It will be an. It's like he didn't. If he was reading off a teleprompter or something, he
2: wants to come out.
1: Yeah, it sounds like it. And then there's this classic clip of Israel's probe that they sent to the moon.
17: So, what went wrong on this mission?
18: It was a crash landing. It was really during the last seconds, the last few seconds, just before the touchdown, they were only 150 meters apparently above the surface, and then mission control lost communication for some reason. So we don't really know what happened during those last meters, but, well, they say that maybe the main engine had a problem. We'll maybe see in further investigations. But what is clear is that the Bereshit lander wasn't very robust. As it's privately funded, it needed to be cheap. So there was no backup for communication systems or for the solar panel to keep costs low. So their big goal was to be the first nation on the moon. This dream obviously crashed. Right. Even though they were so sure to make it, if you look at their Twitter feed, there was one person that tweeted, if they land on the moon successfully, they will be the first nation on the moon. And they corrected not if, but when. So that shows it's not a very scientific approach. It's more of a demonstration of we can. And now they try to be optimistic and to still say it's a success because they came this close.
17: They did come really close. And, you know, they actually got their lander on the moon, but just not in one piece.
1: Okay. I love how she's like, they will be the first person to be on the moon. And then someone corrected, and you expect her to say, well, no, they wouldn't be the first. But she's like, they corrected not if, but when.
2: Yeah. Okay. So in researching this stuff, I dug around a lot. And oddly enough, I didn't bring a lot of clips, but I did a lot of reading. Most of the stuff that I saw in the comment section of most of it, it was like, people not in America, and most of the comments, I can't believe you Americans think that y'all landed on the moon.
1: Right.
2: It seems like in the international community, the skepticism of whether we landed on the moon or not is much higher.
1: And well, like, yeah, because we, as Americans, we have a bias to believe that it happened.
2: Hoorah. Yeah, we did it.
1: Yeah. Number one. Foam finger. some of this, I'll skip ahead because I think a part of this clip is overlaps with what you brought, the clips you brought, but there's a classic one at the end of this
19: building is going to allow us to go beyond and hopefully take humans into the solar system to explore. So the moon, Mars, asteroids, there's a lot of destinations that we could go to, and we're building these building block components in order to allow us to do that eventually.
20: I'd go to the moon in a nanosecond. The problem is we don't have the technology to do that anymore. We used to, but we destroyed that technology, and it's a painful process to build it back again.
2: Somebody just pulled that lever.
1: It makes me want to do the Tim Allen home improvement.
2: Oh, wow, that circles right back around. Have you seen the Doom 1 mod where every skin, every sound, every texture is Tim Allen?
1: No, but that sounds awesome. Can I find that on YouTube? Somebody playing that?
2: I believe you can. Somebody recorded it. Oh my god! Every time he fires a gun,
1: there's a Fallout 4 mod that I was playing where it's like every gun just does the Quagmire giggity noise.
21: Giggity, giggity.
1: Have you played Fallout?
2: I played Fallout 3, and I played a few minutes of Fallout 4.
1: They're on all of them, New Vegas, Fallout, and Fallout 3. There's like, I can't remember the name of the creatures, but they have like, our Death Claws, I think is what they are.
2: Yeah.
1: There's a mod on Fallout 4 that turns all the Death Claws into Macho Man Randy Savage with big hands. And he just says his lines and stuff while he's attacking you. It's awesome. So NASA, under the Trump administration, Pence and Trump were like, we got to get the first woman on the moon. So that's going on.
22: We like surprises, don't we?
23: Yep.
22: Yes, we do like surprises. Well, guess what? In a surprise announcement, NASA revealed a new name for its moon program, Artemis. She is a Greek goddess of the moon and twin sister of Apollo. Well, NASA picked the name in hopes of having the first woman land on the moon by 2024. And now, in order to meet that deadline, the Trump administration wants Congress to approve an additional $1.6 billion for NASA on top of its $21 billion budget for next year.
1: It would be such a great victory for women across the world if the first woman that landed on the moon was a trans woman, like a biological male.
2: Oh, man.
1: I mean, we're already doing it in sports, so why not do it on the moon, too?
22: NASA on top of its $21 billion budget for next year. Mark Strassman spoke with a man who's responsible for making the moonshot happen.
24: 50 years ago this July, two Americans left the first footprints in lunar dust. No other country has matched Apollo's moonwalkers. Ignition. But five have sent probes and robots, including Israel and China, just this year.
25: It's not by accident that so many countries around the world right now are going to the moon. And not all of them are going to the moon just to collect rocks. It's a strategic imperative that the United States have a presence there as well.
24: When Jim Bridenstine became NASA's administrator last year, a planned moon landing was a decade away.
26: Ladies and gentlemen, that's just not good enough.
24: But in March, Vice President Mike Pence lit a fire under NASA and its contractors.
26: If NASA is not currently capable of landing American astronauts on the moon in 5 years, we need to change the organization, not the mission.
25: We've seen over and over again administrations change and projects get canceled with billions of dollars wasted of the taxpayer. We're going to shorten the timescale. We're going to make this a reality.
24: That starts by accelerating development of NASA's new mega rocket called the Space Launch System, or SLS. On top would sit NASA's new crew capsule called Orion. Roughly 240,000 miles from Earth, Orion eventually would dock with a planned lunar orbiting space station called Gateway. But the Artemis program lacks one key component.
27: What's the most significant piece of the budget increase?
25: The landing capability. Like, lunar landers are difficult to build. They take time. They take money.
1: I've seen the pictures of the lunar landers. It's cardboard and tinfoil.
25: Like, lunar landers are difficult to build. They take time. They take money. And we don't have that capability.
24: Not yet. But private industry wants that contract.
28: This is Blue Moon.
24: Last week.
1: The beer? That's a beer this good

0: So 61, 62, I think it was, what was it, 61 or 62, where JFK said, we're going to get there in the decade. So you're
1: Well, they
0: looking at
1: killed
0: what,
1: him because
0: 7
1: he didn't want
0: years?
1: to fake it.
0: Yeah, 7 years. And now with the advances we have, and they're like 5 years, and we're like, oh, well, hold on now. That's kind of tight. That's kind of tight. And we're going to need a lot more money.
1: Yeah.
0: So.
1: It's I think most of the space shit we see, whether it's like, oh, you got a picture like that. What was that new thing they did? They got a picture of a sunspot that looked like a hemorrhoid.
0: I've not
1: Like
0: seen this.
1: NASA, it was like NASA or like some solar some telescope got a picture of us. It was like the first. This was like a week or two ago. They was like the first ever image captured of a sunspot. Like at least a up close picture.
0: And it looks like a butthole.
1: It looks like a butthole. It looks like a CGI butthole. And then I mean, it's just I don't know. I think NASA is like most of what we get is PR, and like if the space pro, I think like you said, there could be bases out on the dark side of the moon. There could be all like Space Force, you know.
0: Yeah.
1: Here's an interesting thought that I had actually just today. You know how Israel, that top, the former head of the Israeli space,
0: How is
1: whatever
0: this
1: it's
0: not
1: called.
0: bigger news?
1: He said like there's a galactic, the head of the top head,
0: Yeah.
1: former head of the Israeli space program said there's a galactic federation of aliens that Israel and the US have been in contact with for a long time. Trump wanted to disclose the aliens and introduce the world to the aliens, and the Galactic Federation told Trump no, which is hilarious to me.
0: Yeah. I'm like, how is this not bigger news? Like, I
1: Yeah, it
0: only heard
1: seems like
0: this on
1: blue
0: one or
1: beam
0: two.
1: bullshit to me, like fake alien invasion. But okay, so I had this thought today. What if the Galactic Federation is real and they don't want us to leave the Earth yet? And so the Van Allen radiation belts are an artificial force field that the
0: Yeah.
1: Galactic Federation put there to keep humans on
0: Yeah. Yeah, man.
1: Earth.
0: Keep the animals caged.
1: Yeah.
0: Cause I mean, what are we doing if we go out there? We're blasting shit.
1: Right. Well, there was a fishbowl and starfish and the handful of projects where they detonated bombs in the upper atmosphere, hydrogen and nuclear bombs, to try to blow, and that's the theory, is like that flat earthers love that shit because it's like they're trying to get us out of the, they're trying to break through God's firmament or
0: Yeah,
1: whatever. I'm
0: because the
1: like,
0: fir well, they even did a thing on that on the Simpsons. They were at a
1: yeah.
0: baseball game, and he hit a baseball up into the firmament, and it let the waters above down and flooded
1: Yep.
0: everything.
1: Yeah.
0: Simpsons did it, but
1: Yeah.
0: yeah, man,
1: Simpsons
0: it
1: did it.
0: was
1: Simpsons did it.
0: yeah the
1: Just watch that
0: fishbowl
1: South Park
0: stuff.
1: episode where every time Butters tries to come up with a plan, a devious plan, it turns out the Simpsons had already done
0: Yeah, that's where I got the phrase. I've only
1: it. I just watched.
0: it's crazy. I love South Park, but I've only ever seen like maybe 25 episodes total. I just
1: Oh man, you got to get on that. It's the greatest show of all
0: I've
1: time.
0: seen the iconic ones, and I've seen a million clips, but like actually sitting and watching episodes has just always been, I had something else to do, you know?
1: Right. Yeah, they put all the seasons, like 24 seasons or whatever, on HBO Max, but they banned like the six
0: The
1: episodes that
0: Muhammad
1: make fun
0: one.
1: of Muhammad and the two
0: Yeah.
1: episodes that make fun of how you're not allowed to make fun of Muhammad.
0: Yeah. They
1: The
0: don't want
1: Family
0: to get
1: Guy
0: their
1: ones,
0: head
1: the
0: they don't
1: two
0: want to get
1: part.
0: their headquarters bombed, you know what I mean?
1: Yeah.
0: I'm just saying. Things like that happen sometimes.
1: I'll put the. There's a video I found on BitChute that I'll put in the show notes. It's like 20 minutes maybe, and it's a bunch of different TV shows and movies that reference the fake moon landing. Everything from like Despicable Me to, I don't know, King of the Hill to
0: Right.
1: Family Guy. There's one where like Buzz Aldrin's like on the set. It's like a Family Guy thing. Where it's like. Or no, it's Neil Armstrong. He's like, that's one small step for man. He's doing the moon landing, and then he like walks off the sound stage and goes out to the parking lot to his car.
0: Yeah.
1: And this guy

0: It's like, Neil Armstrong, wait a minute, you're supposed to be on the moon. And then Neil Armstrong goes, and just like beats him over the head with a crowbar and throws him in his trunk and drives away.
1: Oh, God.
0: Classic.
1: I am on the moon.
0: Say it again.
1: As I am on the moon.
0: Yeah.
1: And then just club him.
0: Well, any final thoughts on the moon? Anything? I feel like I said, it's hard to, a lot of this stuff is so visually based with the evidence, but I think we did a good job covering a lot of the stuff.
1: I mean, if we had the, I don't know if you've implemented chapters into your podcast feed yet, but you can throw the pics up on the podcast 2.0 platform.
0: Oh yeah, that's a good idea.
1: Yeah, that's, I'm going to get into that when,
0: I need to do that. I haven't, we're on the, podcast index, but I haven't taken the time to do anything like that.
1: I've been talking to Dave. He's going to put some example code with all the newest stuff in it up on the index soon. So
0: sweet.
1: So I can get in there and, you know,
0: implement. Once you do that, the images, that does that translate to most podcast apps, or does it have
1: just the podcast apps that have implemented it? I know I use Podcast Addict on Android, and I know that they've implemented it because I listened to the Podcast 2.0 show, and he was like, if you look at your podcast player right now and it's implemented the code, then you should be seeing whoever he was talking to's face right now. And I looked on my thing, and yep, there he was. So Podcast Addict has it all implemented.
0: Cool. So, yeah, I'm gonna have to look into that. I wonder if there would be a way to go back and implement that to old episodes too.
1: Yeah,
0: that are already absolutely posted.
1: You just plug it right into your RSS feed.
0: Sweet.
1: I'm looking forward to it, especially for Fun Fact Friday, because we'll be talking about something and we'll show it on the Twitch stream and the YouTube video. But if you're just listening and I'm sitting here talking about this really weird looking fish, it'd be neat to be able to plug that right into the podcast app.
0: Yeah, that's awesome. Yeah, I'm definitely going to have that. That's exciting. I'm definitely going to have to do that, because that you're right. That would be perfect for this episode.
1: Mm-hmm. And I just sent you the link to the Tim Allen Doom mod.
0: Oh, sweet. I can put that in the show notes too, for the hell of it. Gratuitous final clip here. Moonbase.
2: Here, let me give you some classified stuff. Elon Musk a few months ago had his meeting with Vice President, and they're pitching their secret moon base right now, and they've already got their big 3D printers. They've already boosted into orbit. They've already been delivered some of them to the dark side of the moon. Would you like to know the crater number? It's about a half mile right over on the dark side, and they're already setting up this facility with these big 3D printers for the Mars launch, if you even believe any of that. Yeah, Elon. You know, I just really released super classified information about the moon base they're already building. We'll see if I'm dead in a week. I really don't care. Yeah. God, this isn't a bunch of BSQ crap, folks.
0: That's a good teaser for tomorrow's episode, too, because we're going to be deconstructing QAnon tomorrow.
2: A bunch of BSQ crap, folks. You're getting the real thing right here. This is always the real McCoy, isn't there? There isn't just a bunch of counterfeits and fakes. There's always the real thing. Everybody knows the real thing when they hear it. Everybody knows the real thing when they see it. Everybody knows the real thing when they feel it.
3: He's so entertaining.
0: He is the most entertaining man on earth.
1: And he's that is him. Like the entire, have you listened to his like 5-hour Joe Rogan episode? He has that much energy for 5 hours.
0: I've listened to all
1: straight.
0: Three that he was on Rogan.
1: Yeah, one of them was really long, and he had that energy the entire time.
0: Oh yeah, it was the second one. I think it was the earlier one.
1: It was. Oh my god, I'm like, dude.
0: He was on Tim Pool again recently, because YouTube banned the first time him and Michael Malice were on Tim Pool. So Tim Pool was like, "Hey guys, come back on."
1: Right.
0: And Ping Trip, who's been on this show a handful of times, made a meme video that they kept referencing. Alex Jones kept referencing that Pink Trip video. I am a gorilla. Murder yourself. or just like anytime like they'd be like telling Alex to calm down, he'd just immediately go like, It was good. Yeah, that was interdimensional beans are like a great topic. Alex when he starts smoking weed, Alex will go deep into that.
1: Yeah, I love when he gets into that. He's like, if you're a real smart person, it's a bad experience, and so I don't want to do it because I'm really smart. And oh, he's so good.
0: he's the best. Well, that was the moon episode. I feel like we could do another one too, and a deeper dive later on. But I
1: talk
0: feel like
1: about how the moon's hollow,
0: made of cheese. Well, apparently, wasn't certain astronauts that were on the moon mission said that the moon rang like a bell when they landed on it because it is hollow?
1: No, not when they landed on it. They fired a huge metal ball at the moon, and it rang like a bell when it hit.
0: Whoa.
1: There's theories that aliens put the moon exactly where it is, and it's exactly the size it is to stabilize the Earth. And there's actually aliens living inside the moon, and it's
0: I do know that one. Yeah, lizard people live inside the moon.
1: If you look at like the size of the moon and where it is, it exactly blocks out the sun perfectly, and the chances of it being the exact distance and the exact size to do that perfectly, the odds are like astronomically low.
0: Right. Most other, I would. Yes, most planets don't have that moon that does that.
1: No, it's just by chance. It is the exact size it needs to be and the exact distance it needs to be to give us a perfect, solar eclipse where you can't see the sun perfectly. You know what I mean?
0: Yeah, I have friends that think the moon. I have a lot of fun, crazy friends. Some of them are flat earthers and whatnot, but I have friends that are convinced that the moon is flat. I have friends that are convinced that the moon is not real. It's a spiritual entity. It's some kind of soul harvester that when you die, you like the moon, your spirit goes to the moon to sort out your soul. Yeah. I have wild buddies, but
1: I've seen videos on that one.
0: Yeah. Well, anyway, Mr. Medus.
1: Yes.
0: Fun Fact Friday. Everybody needs to check that out. And Medus Pod.
1: Yep, and I've got a new venture. It's just a hobby. Meetus.live. It's a 24/7 radio stream. I'm playing a bunch of podcasts on it from people I know and stuff Sweet. Like that.
0: Yeah, and you were showing me you had the request feature, so you can go in and request a podcast episode or music. Really cool.
1: Yeah, and I'm adding downloads also. So, because all the podcasts on it are freely available anyway. So, I'm just going to make it to where you can go in. Hey, I liked that episode. I'm going to download it, so I've got it for later. You can just click the episode and download it.
0: Awesome, man.
1: That's going to be cool.
0: And I know you do Fun Fact Friday, obviously live on Fridays. What's the, do you do your other podcast live or?
1: No, we do Fun Fact Friday live on Wednesday nights. That gives us time to do the post processing, get the show notes together,
0: and get it posted on Friday. That's right.
1: And we post at 7 a.m.
0: I've never listened live. I've only listened to it on once it's already up.
1: Yeah, we do it on Twitch, or you can go to funfactfriday.com/live, or you can go to meetus.live. When we're doing it, we have an IRC channel on Zero Node. We're getting it all set up, and we have a really good time doing it. My daughter is learning a lot about audio processing, video processing. She could edit podcasts for a living right now. She totally could. And awesome. She's 10.
0: Yeah.
1: So
0: that's so cool, dude.
1: But yeah, I'm proud of her.
0: Well, it's a great show. And dude, I had a great time. We got to do this again soon.
1: Oh yeah. I'm going to be on Grumpy Old Ben's Friday.
0: Sweet.
1: Yeah.
0: I'll be tuning in for that. That'll be at noon on the No Agenda stream, right? Noon Eastern.
1: Yep.
0: Awesome.
1: All right. Good talking to you, man.
0: You take it easy, man. And we will be in touch soon. I had a great time.
1: All right. Have a good one. Bye, everybody.
0: Peace.
4: We choose to go to the moon in this decade and do the other things, not because they are easy, but because they are hard. Because that challenge is one that we're willing to accept, one we are unwilling to postpone, and one we intend to win.
5: Dallas, Texas, the flash, apparently official, President Kennedy died at 1 p.m. Central Standard Time.

0: Look, we faked a moon landing. I'm sure we can fake Ruth Bader Ginsburg going to work.
1: ODDTV.
2: I've got one that can see.
3: Hey, everybody, this is ODD. I have good news and I have bad news. The good news is I spent the past couple of days tracking down every piece of media that I could that pertains to the moon landing hoax, and we're gonna go over all of it. The bad news is that no matter how obvious it was that they staged the moon landings, and no matter how many times they rub it in our faces in the mainstream media, many people have been bamboozled into believing that landing on the moon 6 times in the span of 3 years is entirely possible. They also think it's reasonable that we haven't even thought of going back in over 45 years. And the fact that NASA has repeatedly admitted that we can't go past low Earth orbit.
4: This next generation spacecraft will enable America to explore beyond low Earth orbit.
5: We must solve these challenges before we send people through this region of space.
6: Right now, we only can fly in Earth orbit. That's the farthest that we can go.
7: The kinds of technologies that we're testing out on space station are definitely helping us with our goals of going beyond low Earth orbit.
8: Early in the next decade, a set of crewed flights will test and prove the systems required for exploration beyond low Earth orbit.
3: Isn't the slightest bit worth worrying about. And by the way, this is the reason why my channel slogan is where sci-fi and fantasy merge with reality. A lot of people misunderstand it, and they think that I'm trying to discredit myself right away by saying that, like, what I'm talking about is fantasy and sci-fi, so it's all fake. What it means is they show us tons of truth in movies, TV shows, video games, etc., but they pass it off as complete fiction.
9: Okay, boss. This LTX-71 concealable mic is part of the same system that NASA used when they faked the Apollo moon landings. Yeah, the astronauts broadcast around the world from a soundstage at Norton Air Force Base in San Bernardino, California. So, work for them. Shouldn't give us too many problems. Thanks.
10: Good morning, parental units.
11: Dawn greetings, young one.
12: What would you like for consumables? Pop-Tarts, chicken embryos, seasoned patties of ground animal flesh?
10: I'm not really hungry. Just some Tang.
12: Ah, Tang. The drink the astronauts took to the moon.
11: Astronauts to the moon.
13: I'm playing God.
14: Well, maybe we ought to ask God who's going to win the Super Bowl.
15: Going to win? The game was pre-taped 6 months ago in the same Nevada hangar where they faked the moon landing.
16: Yeah, man, it's like that dang old Capricorn 1, man. It's a good movie, but, you know, they ain't going to fake no sand on the ground like that little doof. They don't need Neil Armstrong.
10: So did you recover from your mission?
17: Almost. I still got a little sand in my shorts.
10: Mr. James, I'm sorry. I don't know how to tell you this, but I'm not going to be able to keep quiet about this.
17: Oh, come on, Lisa. It's not such a big deal.
10: Yes, it is.
17: Hey, it doesn't sound like I was faking the Apollo moon landing or anything. Now that was a big deal.
10: What?
17: Nothing. I got to go.
10: What?
18: Number 4.
19: The entire Cuban Missile Crisis was staged by Jerry Springer.
18: Yeah.
19: Due to a navigational error, Neil Armstrong actually landed in Wilmington, Delaware.
20: What is it this time, Councilor Nebbish?
21: Well, I don't want to make waves, but we have got to do something about these caterers. We faked the moon landings, for Christ's sake. Is it too much to expect a decent prune Danish with my double decaf macchiato? I mean, hello.
20: Goodbye.
22: Happy Thanksgiving, peeps.
10: Hey, what's going on, Joe?
22: I need a good lie.
10: Oh, okay. How about the whole man walking on the moon thing, you know?
21: I think you guys are overreacting. There's no way the government would park a car right outside my house. Foreman, anything you think the government's not doing, they are doing. The only thing they didn't do is land the man on the moon. No. Spielberg shot the entire thing on a Hollywood movie set. That's why we got the job for Jaws.
23: We'll turn this place into a karaoke bar. Oh, man, that's the best idea since they faked the moon landing.
24: Okay, cut.
21: Wow, Neil Armstrong. Hey, wait a minute. You're supposed to be on the moon. I just saw it on TV.
0: Oh, there's a tape delay and with all solar winds.
23: Stop worshiping me! I'm just a big fake, like the moon landing.
1: Now what do we do?
2: Hey, I know. Let's go to the beach and go surfing.
4: Wait a minute. I forgot. We're not in Hawaii. We're where NASA faked the moon landing.
24: And here's the Smithsonian Institute's Air and Space Museum, where you can see the original rocks from the soundstage where they faked the moon landing. It's a piece of Hollywood history.
25: That's one small step for man, one giant leap for mankind. Oh boy. Houston, we have a problem.
26: Oh, geez. You drank a Red Bull. Red Bull gives you wings.
25: What should we do?
26: Well, nothing. Come back to Earth and we'll shoot the whole thing in a studio.
25: Okay.
27: Psst, Bill.
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28: Sleep well, Bill.
35: The president's secret book.
36: The President's Secret Book. It happens to be a collection of documents for presidents, by presidents, and for presidents' eyes only. And I'm not just talking about JFK here, guys. The 18 and a half missing minutes of the Watergate tapes. Did the Apollo really land on the moon? Did it? Did it?
37: Poor Randy. You can edit film to make people think all kinds of things. Like the moon landing. That was all done with puppets in my uncle's garage.
38: PBS! Ray, how the hell would I get PBS when I'm pregnant? Oh, it's a channel. Oh, hold on. Okay, I found it. He's listening. Dipstick and Dum Dum wanting a baby to listen to some stupid show about the moon landing.
37: Alleged moon landing. Keep the receiver covered while I give this baby the opposing point of view. Consider this little man. In the footage, you'll notice shadows from divergent sources.
38: This baby's already smart, Darnell. He just turned around so you're talking to his butt.
39: Folks, it's an honor for me to be working in this studio. This is the very soundstage where we fake the moon landing. And the JFK assassination. No, I'm sorry. This is where we planned the JFK assassination.
40: Some suckers think my Night Owl mohawk is a hoax. Like jackalopes or the moon landing. Well, it ain't. So I'm hunting them down with my latest invention, the mohawk grenade.
41: The one secret no one ever suspected is that I really did stage the moon landing. On Venus.
2: We totally went to the moon.
42: Movie sets. I've seen them. They're outside of Albuquerque.
2: Why would there still be sets there?
42: Because they're going to reuse them for the Mars mission, repaint it all red.
43: This is Studio 6H. You know what's been shot on this stage? TGS, the Joey Montero show, the Lovebirds?
44: And the moon landing. Right this way.
43: Hey, let's go inside the lamp. You want to?
45: Wow, Dad, is this the one that landed on the moon?
43: On a soundstage.
45: Oh, right, from Apollo 13.
43: No, 1969. I'll tell you about it inside the lamp. It's soundproof in there.
46: She always loved the pictures.
2: It's an old federal textbook. We've replaced them with the corrected versions.
46: Corrected?
2: Explaining how the Apollo missions were faked to bankrupt the Soviet Union.
46: You don't believe we went to the moon?
2: I believe it was a brilliant piece of propaganda that the Soviets bankrupted themselves, pouring resources into rockets and other useless machines.
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8: Oh. Kyle, thanks for coming on. Thanks for bearing with the difficulty.
16: Hey.
8: That's an intro. Oh, thank you. I want to talk about your show, which I can't say enough good things about, Intergalactic Boombox.
16: Oh, thank you, man.
8: But before we do that, I figured since you're a classically trained vocal actor. And I should have asked you this before we started the recording to make it for a funnier bit, but what if we do the first 5 minutes of the show just playing guys that really are trying to hide the fact that they have to take a dump?
16: If we just act constipated?
8: You sound like you're sweating a little bit, like you're like, and like kind of quivering because you're holding it in.
16: I had a burrito from Taco Bell just a little bit ago, and I
8: what I was saying, and I don't know, you can't sort of see it, but I'm kind of teetering back and forth a little bit, like kind of like moving from one leg to the other, but I was just trying to tell you, like, that I was trying to compliment you about your show, that first of all, it doesn't take very long to listen to. Like, my show is way too long, and I really need to go. I mean, I don't need to go to the bathroom. I'm fine, but I like that, and I love the characters. It's like it's reminiscent of like a one man band, but for a podcast.
16: I created some original characters, and I decided to voice them, so I layer them in production, and I'll spend like 6 hours or so, maybe a little bit longer, writing the script, and then recording, and then editing, and add some sound effects, and play with an iPhone app, and throw together some little drum beats or something, and drop in sound effect things I find on YouTube to give it some entertainment value. And podcasting 2.0 enabled, I got to say.
8: Boost.
16: Adam and Dave, totally boost.
8: Oh.
16: They kind of lit a fire for me to do the podcasting thing again. I did it years ago, but this time I wanted to do one just on my own as a voice actor and consider it as an experiment and improv.
8: Yeah. What I really love about it is mainly it's kind of like what I do, where I can tell you're making a show for your own enjoyment. Like I can tell it comes out in the product that you really love what you're doing. And that's what I like. I love shows and any art that people make where it's very clear that they enjoy doing it. Okay, it's I don't know how long we can keep that bit up.
16: Passion.
8: This is why
16: project.
8: You're the. This is why they're the professional. You were immediately better at that than me. That's good.
16: Well,
8: though.
16: I mean, improv is always thinking on your toes, and you know whatever they throw at you, you got to just go with. So it's like, am I going to really do this for an hour? It's like, okay, well, I can truly say it's already the most unique podcast interview I've ever done.
8: Oh, good. Well, first of all, I have to say that acting like I have to take a shit kind of made me start having to take a shit, which was like something I didn't expect. It's like almost I psyched myself into it.
16: Wow, more effective than coffee.
8: Yeah, maybe it would have been easier to just do the whole show as like Arnold or something.
16: Oh, like Schwarzenegger?
8: Yeah, we could just talk like this the whole time in the galactic boombox.
16: The boombox. Yeah, the irony is, as you're doing this show, my show, Intergalactic Boombox, is a hiatus, kind of an extended hiatus, because my real life world is consumed by back-to-back weekends of convention travel and appearances and that dreaded pod fade thing kind of hit. It's like, oh my gosh, I'm tired, I'm exhausted, I'm getting writer's block, I'm thinking too hard. And when you start overthinking things, then it doesn't become fun anymore. So decided to not quit, just wanted to take a little break. So if people are interested in checking out the podcast, of course you go just type in Intergalactic Boombox on any podcast player, and you got like 90 plus episodes to listen to. I did the last two episodes are special editions that are a little more on the serious side. I did one on the SAG strike and one on AI.
8: Yeah, I did hear the AI one. I like right before the show we were talking about it was Plankton singing Hallelujah by I almost said David Allan Cohen, but it's not that. It's who the hell wrote that song? Leonard Cohen.
16: Leonard Cohen.
8: David Allan Cohen. What the?
16: Joel and Ethan Cohen.
8: AI stuff, man. Like I get both takes on it, where it's like, oh, it's just, you know, it's not convincing yet, and they're never going to cross the uncanny valley, whether it's audio or visual or whatever. But man, I don't know. You hear Plankton singing Hallelujah. I mean, it sounds like Plankton. Once he gets further into it.
16: And I was telling you before we started how you got Elvis doing Baby Got Back.
8: Yes.
16: Oh, I like big butts and I cannot lie. Oh, you have the brothers can't deny.
8: The art, I get it's just mostly composite stuff, but it's getting to the point where I don't really buy the argument that it's never going to get convincingly good. Because it's already in the last less than a year, it seems like it's just launched like a rocket ship, what they can do. And that's the episode I heard you on Boombox where you're talking about I thought it was your show where you were talking about just the threat of taking the jobs of voice actors once AI gets good enough.
16: Oh, yeah. That's kind of why I was seeing a lot of stuff that day about it and decided to hold a Twitter Spaces. And then I did one the next night as well. And I just compiled some of the call-ins on that subject. And I heard from people of all walks of life. I heard from an engineer, some fellow voice actors, some amateur voice actors, some fans, and, you know, and trying to say that AI, are the biggest weapon you have right now is spreading awareness. So people can stop back and really think, oh, this is only going to affect someone else, an artist or a musician or an actor. It's not going to affect me. It's like, but AI is supposed to be, on paper anyway, a tool to make life more convenient. And it can do that. Absolutely. You had the Beatles Revolver come out, and Giles Martin was able to do things with the tracks that they weren't able to do in the 60s. So AI was used as a tool. It didn't replace anybody. There's a new Beatles song coming out, and Ringo Starr said, this isn't AI. This is literally me playing drums, taking a pre-existing George Harrison guitar track and a pre-existing John Lennon vocal. Mm-hmm. And it's like, okay, that's good. But, you know, there are people out there online, you know, just inputting on ChatGPT or whatever interface. It's like, I want a Beatles song, but it's sung by Kanye West. And then 2 seconds later.
8: Yeah, that's, it's really fun to play with the stuff. And it's cheap as somebody that can't, like, that doesn't have the money to necessarily hire the top-notch artists or the top-notch graphic designers or the top-notch voice talent. If I want something done, I can either go on Fiverr or I can get something that's probably going to be a little bit better just pumping in, you know, text to a that'll spit something out for me.
16: Like the most popular form of voiceover you hear on TikTok and YouTube is the AI stuff, and it sounds fake. And, you know, it mispronounces words and it sounds really stilted. But for whatever reason, people like doing that.
8: It is fun, especially if it's funny, like the Joe Biden and Donald Trump playing Call of Duty. Fuck you, Joe. Yeah, get out of the lobby. Yeah, like all that. I'm psyched.
16: To me, the more convincing it sounds. Yeah. I mean, there's a lot of entertainment value for sure. But then you stop and think, and it's like, oh, that's not so funny anymore. For anyone in the arts, for anyone who's creating, yeah, there's always going to be, you know, I think one of the few jobs that probably won't be threatened is coders. People that can make sure that the computers that have this technology are maintained and updated and all that until, you know,
8: until a computer the robot uprising. Yeah, exactly. Yeah. Yeah, once the computers learn to code, it's over.
16: Yeah, yeah. And then
8: that was actually the plot of the Terminator, if you remember that movie.
16: It really was. Yeah. The Terminator. Man, sci-fi films are a warning.
8: Skynet. James Cameron directed that, if you remember that. That's so bad.
5: I mean, I am just so sick of Arnold Schwarzenegger.
8: Yeah, I agree. Let's not do that anymore.
5: I am Arnold Schwarzenegger.
8: Yeah. I love me some AJ, dude. I don't know if you're a fan. I don't know if you're at least as somebody who's, I mean, he does as a voice. He's not a professional voice talent as like yourself, but his Cobra Commander is pretty good.
5: Cobra Commander, hail Cobra.
8: I can't even do it like he does. He's too good at it.
16: Oh, wow. Yeah. Well, I mean, who was this in particular?
8: Alex Jones.
16: Oh, Alex Jones.
8: Alex Jones, Cobra Commander. Have you heard him do Cobra?
5: Hail Cobra!
8: He does it. So he is already naturally raspy, so he's good at that.
5: Autobots roll out.
16: Yeah.
8: I don't know. Should
16: we do a raspy thing?
8: Ooh, I got a game we could play.
16: Okay.
8: Okay. So what if you do an impression of somebody and I have to guess who it is, and then I do like a worse impression of somebody else and you have to guess who it is?
16: Well, hello there.
8: Sorry, that was to start the announcement. Now we're started officially.
16: Well, now we begin. Well, what can I tell you? This place is surrounded by...
8: Oh, it's Obi-Wan Kenobi.
16: Yes.
8: Oh, that was good. Hello there. I should know. Yeah, that's really good. All right, let me...
16: I guess I shouldn't start with the most quotable Ben Kenobi line.
8: What's the rule? I didn't think this through. What's the rules? Can we quote them directly or do we have to just talk like them? I didn't think about that.
16: I don't know. I mean, it can make it easier if you do a quote.
8: Maybe if they can't guess, then we go into quotes. Because I could just go like, Misa, Misa. And then you'd know.
16: Yeah, and I go, oh, that's Jar Jar.
8: But if I act like I'm ordering like a Cuban sandwich and I order a fries. And I don't say Misa. Would you still get it if I went? It's so hard to talk like Jar Jar without saying Misa.
5: Cuban fry.
8: Cuban sandwich. And now I just sound like I'm doing some kind of racist accent if I try to do Jar Jar Binks without saying Misa. All right. Well, okay. Let me just think of something else. Okay. All right. I got it. It can't be Star Wars. That's too obvious. So I'm going to go with
0: What are you doing over there?
16: Wow.
0: Playing with a reef blower? That is the most childish thing I have ever heard of.
16: That sounds like Dennis Miller on Klonopin.
8: I was going for Squidward tentacles was the goal there.
16: Dude, you know, true transparency here. I have never seen a whole episode of SpongeBob. I know, right?
8: It's only like a 11-minute episode. Tom Kenny is amazing. I'm sure. I mean, I'm sure you would agree that he's like one of the greats.
16: He is way up there, dude. Yeah. I have gotten to meet a lot of today's giants: Billy West, John DiMaggio, Rob Paulsen, Maurice LaMarche, Kevin Conroy, rest in peace. You know, a lot of the industry giants. I have not met Mark Hamill. I think that's a bucket list thing, but
8: he was such a good Joker, just voice acting, that he's in my top three Jokers of all time, and he never even played him on screen. That's how good Mark Hamill was as Joker.
16: That's right. Talk about a career reinvention.
8: Mm-hmm.
16: It's like, you know, I'm more than Luke, right? Like, And Shatner's more than Kirk, and Leonard Nimoy was more than Spock.
8: I mean, I'm not trying to blow smoke up your ass too much, but I genuinely am so fascinated. I love the world of audio. I mean, this is an audio show, but I love the world of, first of all, let me back up. I'm a huge fan of animation of all kinds. I mean, one of my favorite shows is South Park, and every imitation they do of any celebrity sounds exactly the same, which is, you know, cause they don't give a shit, but the theater of the mind, the soundscapes, the creating a world just out of voice, and then letting, in some cases, I know a lot of, like, well, let me ask you the process of most of the stuff you've worked on outside of the video games you've worked on. When it comes to, I'm assuming that you get a storyboard and then the script, and then once you voice act, then they animate it based on your audio. Is that how that works?
16: Well, the process starts with the audition. The audition is just a piece of paper, or now just an email with a PDF file. The audition side is just a script that shows a range of emotion, like three or four lines or so, and a picture of the character and a description of the character. And basically those bullet points, we have to be able to kind of self-direct nowadays. Since the pandemic started, talent records remotely for not just auditions, but sometimes the sessions. Now things are starting to cool off and people are going back into studios. But for original animation, cartoons and such, the audio is recorded first and then it's animated, and then maybe a year or two later, or in the case, a week with South Park.
8: Yeah.
16: But usually that stuff gets shipped off and animated in Korea. Even anime mostly gets animated in Korea. But
8: oh, so Japan,
16: the huge, oh Japan, yeah, they outsource.
8: Okay. I didn't know that.
16: Yeah. And a lot of American animation is done in Korea. If you pause the credits to a lot of cartoons you watch, Family Guy, Simpsons, whatnot, you're going to see a lot of Asian names. So there's that. With anime, it pays a lot lower, even though technically it's the hardest kind of voice work to do, because you're matching lip flaps and, you know, trying to make it not sound stilted, you know, getting a performance and just delivering an English version of the script that's faithful to the original translation, but will make sense to an English-speaking audience. And sometimes the scripted line may be slightly too long. There's too many mouth flaps or not enough words written, and we have to, on the fly, adapt it.
8: Yeah.
16: And that can slow the session down a little bit, but the nice thing about anime dubs is you see the finished product already on the screen. Now, we don't have time to sit there and preview and watch the whole episode. I have no idea what's going on in the episode outside of what the director tells me, and time is money. So we just focus on recording my parts, whether it's two lines or 2 hours worth of lines. And then I'm just going on the context of what the director tells me. And of course, we preview the line in the original language, so I can see the pattern of the mouth opening and closing and all that, and see how loud or soft it's going to be. And then match that intensity. And sometimes we can do it in a take. Sometimes we have to finesse over three or four takes. Sometimes they do a Franken take. They'll say, I like this part from take one and this part from take four. And the engineer will use Pro Tools to snap it together. And sometimes it sounds organic, and other times like just Pete and repeat. It sounds stitched together. So just, you know, mimic the performance. And then we'll do that. And a lot of anime nowadays are basically what are called simuldubs. They're coming out almost at the same time as they do in Japanese, and they end up on Crunchyroll or Cartoon Network, and with a pretty fast turnaround, as opposed to in years past, where you'd wait 6 months or longer for it to come out on a DVD or a Blu-ray or even streaming.
8: I have a two-part question. What's like your favorite project you've ever worked on, if that's something that you would be willing to say? And then part so that was part one. And then B, what's your favorite cartoon of all time?
16: I'm going to answer B first. Bugs Bunny, classic Looney Tunes. That's classic. What planted the seed when I was probably 8 years old. When I was old enough to understand, and my dad explaining to me, because that was his favorite cartoon too, he says, like, say, one guy voiced all these characters, Mel Blanc. So that was my hero there. Never got to meet him. He passed away in 89. Who Framed Roger Rabbit was his last project on screen at the same time as Mickey Mouse. And that's that really, really started my being intrigued, just like you were, with the whole theater of the mind aspect. I was really introverted, very shy. I wanted to entertain, but I didn't want people looking at me. So I always struggle with memorizing dialogue and lines for play. So I didn't get active in the drama department in my school. I was too embarrassed, too shy.
8: Yeah, I was a theater kid growing up, the entire, pretty much from elementary school through college, and usually got.
16: Oh, so you got over stage fright.
8: Yeah. But then I went up on an open mic, was completely just shit my pants pretty much right on stage. As somebody who's been like the lead in musicals and like, you know, all kinds of stuff, you would think that it's not that intimidating, but I get nervous about just like, yeah, I mean, stage fright's a real thing. I completely empathize with you. And by the way, I hate to correct you, but Bugs Bunny is a good answer, but not the correct one. King of the Hill is the greatest cartoon of all time.
16: Okay.
8: God dang it.
16: Boy, yeah. I tell you what.
8: Oh, God dang it. And Bobby's like, I didn't even know Bobby was voiced by a woman until recently.
16: That's right.
15: It's like,
16: I've seen her on Californication.
15: I know. It's really like, how can they talk like that?
8: I can't even do it, Bobby. My Hank's okay.
16: It's like, how many cigarettes a day do you have to smoke to sound like that?
15: I don't know, but I smoke a lot, and I still can't quite get the Bobby voice right.
8: But Hank Hill, I feel like I do pretty good. Gosh dang. It's Kang Hank's just easy. Right. That's right.
16: That's so true, man. But to answer your A question,
8: yes,
16: was, man, it's hard to narrow it down to one, because my first big gig was Dragon Ball Z.
8: Yes.
16: 23 years ago. I started as a fan in 1995. And I would go around, I would watch the show, I was intensely into it, and I would imitate the narrator, which is a role I took over eventually. And then I got to voice the older version of Gohan and have been voicing him ever since. All the way up through Dragon Ball Super Superhero last summer, where he finally got an upgrade. We've been waiting for his character to be great again. He's been kind of gimped on the sidelines. For anything, but that's one of them. The other is one of the shortest things I've ever done. It's a 10-second cameo on Disney's Wreck-It Ralph. So I got to be in a Disney movie, and I didn't have to be a celebrity that's to do right. it, which was awesome.
8: Yeah.
16: Yeah, Street Fighter Ryu opened the door for that. So
8: now, I feel like video game acting would be fun, because you're just doing a lot of like grunts and like, ooh, ooh. Like, I feel like, I don't know why, but I think that would just be funny to be involved. Like,
16: it would, but it also can tear apart your vocal cords. If you scream for a certain amount of time, you're going to sound husky, and then you're going to sound like Alex Jones.
8: I was about to go back to Alex. Yeah, that's exactly what happened to him. Yeah.
16: What would he sound without the husky voice?
8: Yeah. I mean, it was a combination of cigarettes and booze, but I'd say that was 10% and 10%. 80% of that was screaming for 6 hours a day, 6 days a week for 20 years.
16: Yeah. Yeah.
8: And, I don't mean to.
16: People that aren't used to public speaking or doing voiceover, especially things that are vocally intensive, like screams on anime, cartoons, or video games. It's like, if you're not used to it, then yeah, your vocal cords are going to go out. It's not fun.
8: And that is, it's not just the drumming and the insane guitar licks. The drumming, double kick pedal, all that is impressive. But when it comes to heavy metal screamo singers, they work so much harder than most musicians, which sucks because their music is not as enjoyable to me as most musicians. But those guys that can do like multiple nights a week for years, I don't know how they do it.
16: I think the first singer that blew me away as a kid growing up in the 70s or early 80s is when Brian Johnson took over for AC/DC. It's like, how do you sing like that all the time with your voice? Yeah. Like, oh, well, naturally sounds like that. And then, oh, there's something called technique. And then, yeah, all these death metal singers, they understand breath control and diaphragm and all these different things and the placement of your voice and through your nasal passages and all this stuff. I think there's a thing or two that all voice actors could learn. You know, it's like, everybody, let's all take a death metal course.
8: Right. Yeah.
15: You're the screamo voice for more than 2 minutes. I cannot even.
8: That was the worst Yoda I've ever done. I've done some bad Yodas, but that was bad. But no, I can't cough. I can't do it without coughing, usually even Yoda. I don't know how. Well, anyways, it doesn't matter. Not to put you on the spot here, but I have a mover and shaker in the industry that wanted to talk to you. They had a bone to pick.
16: Oh.
8: I promise they won't get you in too much trouble.
17: Hello?
8: Hi, I'm on the line with Kyle Hebert.
17: Herbert, where in the hell have you been? This space station is falling apart without you.
18: Yeah, Kyle. The voicemails are backing up, and I can't even leave a voicemail for you to complain about things.
16: Karen, just settle
17: down. When are you
16: going
17: to get back up here, Herbert?
16: Ken, Kenspiracy, please, just settle down. I'm going to come back eventually. I mean, people are still boosting the show, even though I'm on a hiatus. And remember, the logic is our spaceship remains in orbit as long as people are boosting on podcasting 2.0 apps.
17: Yes, but you went on hiatus without cleaning out the dishwasher, you dolt. I don't have any clean spoons.
16: Man, it's not every day that someone gets called a dolt, but I will wear that as a badge of honor, sir.
18: I know that you're all are on strike and everything, but it doesn't mean you can't come visit.
16: Well, you know, that's true. I could just keep the intergalactic boombox topics to not covering current movies and television. I could cover the strike in general. That's fine. But in solidarity with the actors and the writers, you know, that removes a lot of the guts of what we do on the show. But Ken, you know, I guess I could have you do the whole show and just do all the news you can't use in the interim. But that requires me.
17: That sounds like a whole lot of work.
16: It's a lot of work, sir. Coming up with things to come out of your mouth, from my head, from my own mouth, and then editing it. That's a lot of program. That is why my podcast, The Intergalactic Boombox, will never be lit, will not be live. It's just too hard.
17: This is kind of hard.
18: Switching back and forth and everything.
17: Hey, Kyle.
16: Maybe if I got one of those. Maybe if I got one of those fun toys that you have, you know, maybe I could do it back and forth. But wow,
8: that was pretty good, Metis. I gotta say, that was.
17: Oh, thank you.
16: And Metis was his name. Woo.
8: Yeah,
16: he's got it.
8: I forgot to compliment you on your performance as Scrooge on Metis Pod. That was really good.
16: Thank you.
8: I think I played Conspiracy Man on Street number 2, and I had one line.
17: Yeah,
8: Yeah.
19: Yeah, you were man on street two.
8: And then I listened to it and I'm like, wow, I went way more British than I was like, I got you, governor. And then everybody else was like, you know, just like a regular British accent. And I was like, wow, I really overdid it.
16: Oi, what's all this then?
8: I would have either just immediately emailed me back and said, hey, resend that and redo that and here's some notes. Or I would have just not even put it in and gotten somebody else. But God bless him, he put that in anyway for some reason.
16: Have you noticed that we've been getting splits for that episode of Meet Us Pod even through the middle of the year? I'll go through and look on Fountain and I'll see what people are boosting. And sure enough, there's this Christmas Carol episode. Like, wow, now?
19: Yeah.
16: Really?
19: Hey, it's, you know, I'm amazed by, like, I haven't released an episode in forever. And it's still getting lots of listens and lots of boosts. And, you know, it's really neat. The boost system is amazing. You know, even if you're not producing, people are still appreciating the older episodes and still boosting it. It's really neat.
16: And speaking of this great podcasting 2.0 technology, I was listening to Dave and Adam talk about pod fans, and I signed up for that, and they gave me an invite code, and then I signed up and it didn't work right, and then I tried to use the invite code and it said, oh, you already used this, and now I'm waiting to hear back from them.
19: Yeah.
16: What is fans
19: yeah,
16: in
19: buggy.
16: Relation to oh okay how it, is that different than the it, podcasting 2.0 infrastructure?
19: It uses the podcasting, it uses all the tags and all, it uses the podcast index and all that. But basically, it's just another player, but it's completely focused around paying while you listen. Like, it's completely focused around making sure that the people you're listening to are getting paid in boosts okay. and streaming sats. So
16: it's like Fountain.
8: Right?
19: I mean, yeah, but it pushes the, like, I actually got into it. It kept kicking me out, but I kept going back in. And like, it'll show you, like, it really, really pushes, like, at the bottom underneath the title of a show, it'll say, this episode's 34 minutes long at 200 sats. It'll cost you $1.42 to listen to, or, you know, whatever. So it's really like, it wants you, it pushes you hard to set a number of sats to stream while you're listening.
16: Okay.
19: It's like, it's all about supporting the podcaster.
16: Okay, so what does the average No Agenda episode go for?
19: Oh, I don't know. I know somebody's keeping track of all of the boosts. We're getting in the weeds with catching 2.0 stuff here.
8: Speaking
19: but,
8: of boosts, I did have a boost come in from last night that I need to read real quick.
19: Well, yeah, go for it.
8: So I had the art for the last show, well, we called that aquarium about how fat their mermaids were and how it traumatized my son. And so, like, the next episode I did mermaid art with AI. Sorry,

0: the pirates and sailors. Yeah, anyway.
1: Why are you talking like I'm a nerd?
2: I'm still waiting on the fun fact. He's not a nerd. He's a cool guy. I'm still waiting on the Fun Fact Friday episode that goes in through in detail about the BMI and how unhealthy obesity is, and maybe like a two-parter. You could do the other half on the FBI crime statistics or something. You know, just food for thought.
1: That's maybe a couple more years.
2: No, I'm joking. Clearly. Okay, so also I saw you in the chat, Midas. You were dunking on my Squidward accent. So I need you to do your best Squidward. Go.
1: I don't know how Squidward talks. I've seen less than one episode of SpongeBob.
2: You're stealing Kyle's lines. First off, he's seen one less than it. There's no, I cannot, there is no way in hell that two people on this planet have seen less than one episode of SpongeBob. I just refuse to believe it.
1: I saw part of an episode where the squirrel astronaut was talking about Texas.
2: Oh God, I don't even know what to do with you guys. SpongeBob is the shit.
1: All right. Well, I'm going to dip out. Good talking to you. I just wanted to do my, my Kinspiracy bit and my Karen bit and, give you a hard time.
0: I'm totally fine, sir. Thank you.
1: But no, take your time getting back to the show. It's, you know, we get it. You're working and real life takes priority. So,
0: thank you.
1: I got a new show coming out. It's going to be at coolguy.fyi. It's going to be called Nerd Talk with a Cool Guy. be looking for that in the next couple of weeks.
3: And ooh. All I can tell you is that this is bad.
2: Just kidding. Alex Jones was just kidding. We love you. Cool guy.
4: Buy your vitamins and supplements right now. We're about sold out, people.
2: That's pretty good AJ impression, I got to tell you.
0: Well, Kinspiracy is kind of, he's an amalgam. He's a mashup of J. Jonah Jameson and Alex Jones.
2: Hey, Midas, I forgot to ask you, what are you drinking on? You drinking on anything today?
1: Yeah, I did a Diet Pepsi.
2: Ugh. What about you, Kyle?
0: At the moment, nothing. But usually a Diet Coke or a Coke Zero or, you know, something loaded with the horribly cancer-causing sugar replacements.
3: Ugh.
1: Yeah. Yeah.
5: I've been drinking beer!
1: All right. I'm going to hang up and continue listening. Y'all have...
2: I've been drinking beer. So. But yeah, thank you, Midas. We love you.
1: Yep. All right. Bye.
0: So much love.
2: I would have done a little more convincing job of I should have done some kind of sleuthing and figured out who your higher ups were and acted and given a name and then had me just play him if I really wanted to be mean. I don't know if I'm
0: for that. Yeah, well, see, I'm contract talent, so I don't have a boss per se. But
2: you're your own boss. You're a free agent.
0: I get to pay 20% more taxes and.
2: Yeah, dude,
0: it's real fun.
2: I'm listed technically as an independent contractor in my day job, and yeah, the taxes are fucking outrageous.
0: Ugh. Dude, I'm trying to join your chat room, and it just keeps on giving me errors.
2: It's Kiwi's been acting weird. I don't know what's going on. I don't know. There's 29 people in here. 29 people in here right now, and I think maybe 5 of them are listening because we're bumping into. Millennial Media Offensive's time right now, so they're the show on the No Agenda stream. So I'm just on my own.
0: Oh my god!
2: I'm on my own tiddlywink stream right here. But yeah, man, I don't know. Shit, I guess. What do you think? Where should we go from here? I don't really know how to follow up Midas there.
4: Well, we can talk about tiddlywinks. Tiddlywinks is
2: the greatest
4: vitamin supplement ever. I take 50 grams of tiddlywinks every day.
2: Have you seen his competition to Blue Chew that he's got out now? It's all natural.
0: I didn't know there was competition in the chew field.
2: I guess what it is. InfoWars Life. What's the name of the product? It gives you a boner.
0: Blue Chew.
2: No, it's Alex Jones. I hear it advertised. Alex Jones is on the radio, nationwide still, 350 radio stations or something. And I listen to him in the car every time I'm in the car, pretty much

0: if it's in the right times. And they advertise it on Christian radio. It's called Instahard. Your libido is going to be better than ever. I have better libido than I did when I was 16. And I'll tell you what, when I was 14, I was screwing 300 college girls. And you're like, wow, Alex, even if this is true, you're talking about this on Christian radio.
1: But I'm hard enough to cut diamonds. Praise Jesus.
0: Oh, God.
2: Ugh.
0: Oh, man. Yeah. I don't know, maybe we could... Let's do another. I feel like really bad about how bad my Squidward was, so let's try this again. Okay. Okay, I'm going to try it anyway. I'm going to try it anyway, even though I've never tried this voice. Okay, you ready?
2: I'm ready, sir.
3: Oh, Peter, what are you doing over there? What's that? You're so fat. You do all you do is sit and watch TV. Oh, God.
0: Like, hang on. Let me try that again.
3: Oh, Peter.
0: Okay, that was bad.
2: That sounds like Cleveland, but I know it's Lois.
0: So you watch Family Guy, but you don't watch SpongeBob. I see how it is.
2: Yeah. Jesus. You know what? For years, I avoided watching Family Guy because I was kind of a cartoon snob. I thought if it didn't look pretty or wasn't, you know, the character designs weren't attractive in some way, eye-catching, that it just wasn't worth watching. But I'm a hypocrite because South Park is simplistically drawn, and it is some of the most brilliant commentary on society ever made.
0: There's no close second, really.
2: They're
0: two-part episode, which is now banned from like Hulu and HBO Max, the making fun of Family Guy, where it turns out Family Guy is written by men. Well, yeah, because they were making fun of how you can't make fun of Muhammad, not to get into the political thing of it. But I mean, that was came out when George Bush was president. But there's that, that is not allowed anymore. Those episodes are, I mean, you can still, they're not allowed on any of the streaming platforms anyways. But that the beast plot of that story, when Cartman's trying to get Family Guy banned, it turns out the writers are just manatees in a big tank that push idea balls into a chamber and randomly pick. Gary Coleman buying iced tea, and he runs into Mr. T, the classic Family Guy joke. Yeah. Now that I'm thinking about it, I think I was doing an impression of South Park's Lois and not Lois itself. I haven't watched Family Guy in forever.
4: I don't know, Seth MacFarlane, I don't really like him, but he does some pretty good voices, better than I do. This is Stewie, how's that sound? Not very good. Ugh.
0: Then there's Brian. Well,
2: yeah, that's... I can sit there and try and work on impressions, but then I think maybe there's better things I could do with my time. I don't know.
0: It's
2: not like I'm going to take over Seth's job.
0: Well, somebody should. Yeah, I don't know. I can't think of like a, I didn't think about it till when we were talking about Bobby from King of the Hill, but now I'm thinking how similar Marge from The Simpsons and Bobby from King of the Hill sound.
2: Oh yeah, dude. There's only so many, I guess, archetypes or bases that you can build on. And the great comedian Frank Caliendo broke down doing impressions and how similar celebrities you think have nothing to do with one another until he breaks down the voices, and suddenly one celebrity becomes a different celebrity. So if you guys want to watch Frank Caliendo's stuff on TikTok, he's not just doing impressions; he actually helps people learn how to do them.
0: He was good. I haven't seen any of his TikTok stuff, but I remember seeing his George Bush. It's like the key to W is you gotta look like you're staring exactly in, like right into the sun, like right on the horizon. It's like squint his eyes. And
2: that's right.
0: He would do John Matt, I think, for I was a kid at the time, but it felt like 10 straight years of him being on Sunday football doing impressions of John Madden and stuff, like on CBS. You know, football.
2: John Madden stating the obvious, like, if he threw the football, then of course the other guy's going to get the football and go to and get the goal. Thank you, John. That was a great, brilliant observation, sir.
0: Okay.
2: My God, I can't believe it. Let's do. I can't believe it's not butter.
0: Who is that? Wait, okay, hang on. Wait, I have to guess. Okay, do it again.
2: What we have here is failure to communicate. You bastard, you killed my son.
0: Is that Shatner?
2: That's Shatner.
0: Okay.
2: I shat my pants.
0: I got it. Shit. I like Shatner.
4: There's something on the wing of the plane.
2: Dude, watching Shatner narrate his, you know, his live, I don't know, stuff about UFOs or mysteries or whatever. He always looks like he is shocked to look that the camera's on him. It's like he has to spin around real fast and then like, oh, this one's on. Now read the teleprompter and sound mysterious. Raise the eyebrow.
5: Weather as a weapon?
0: There's
2: yes. That.
0: There's that show he did, like, I can't remember the name of the show, but it was when we did our episode on HARP, God, 3 years ago when I first started the show. And that clip of Shatner.
5: Weather as a weapon?
0: I think it was called The Unexplained, but it was with an X. And this whole episode is about how the St. Louis Arch is actually like a weather modifying weapon that can create hurricanes and tornadoes and ball lightning. It's like the same, and it's like, do we have any proof that St. Louis Arch is a weather modification weapon? No, but the inventor of it, who the architect who created the blueprints, also was kind of interested in weather modification technology. Therefore, is it possible? Like, that was the premise of a 45-minute long episode. I love it.
2: And how ironic that you get Shatner in modern times doing what Leonard Nimoy did in the 70s. He had a show about mysteries of the world called In Search Of. And, you know, he's kind of sounded like Spock the whole time.
0: Yes.
2: It's like, the mystery of Loch Ness. What is going on here? I don't understand.
0: Midas brings up in the chat the Ballad of Bilbo Baggins, that song he did. Bilbo.
2: Oh, my God.
0: He didn't know about that.
2: If I had a hammer.
0: Midas didn't know about that. And then right before we prank called some planetariums, I had to play him the Ballad of Bilbo Baggins because he hadn't heard of it. I don't even know how we got onto that subject. We talked about that for a while.
2: Dude, he's got several solo albums. And,
0: that's the only song I know.
2: So does Shatner.
0: Shatner is great. Rocket, the cover of Rocket Man, where he's smoking the cigarette at some award show and sings Rocket Man. She packed my bags last night, pre-flight. But then his magnum opus, and I wish I could play it on here, but I don't want to get hit for copyright, is Space Cowboy. Have you heard Space Cowboy? It's the cover. It's from Steve Miller Band. Shatner's cover of Space Cowboy is the best thing. It's I listen to that song unironically to this day. It's amazing.
2: Some people call me the Space Cowboy. Some people call me Maurice.
0: I have, you know what? I'm going to play just a second of it.
2: You can always edit it out of the pre-recorded version.
0: Yeah, exactly. Or I'll just, you know, I'm sure there's a version of, that's what we need to do with AI is have Shatner sing every song.
2: Oh, seriously.
0: Let's see here. About living. Yeah, there we go. By the way, it's Brad Paisley in this song, too. So it's Brad Paisley, Steve Miller, and William Shatner, I think, all sing on it, even though it's a cover of Steve Miller.
6: Told you about living in the U.S. of A. Don't you know that I'm a gangster of love?
0: I mean... it's almost 6 minutes long and it's just perfect. It, start to finish, the perfect song. And if you look at the cover for this, I actually bought it. I have the CD. It's two discs, two CDs, double album. It's called Seeking Major Tom, and it's a bad Photoshop of William Shatner in a spacesuit above Earth, in like a gold spacesuit.
2: Oh my God. I love that he never actually tries to even sing. He just kind of speaks through every lyric.
0: Let me see if I can get to the chorus here.
6: There ain't no way around it. Ain't nothing to say that's going to satisfy my soul deep inside.
0: Oh, God, it's got to be.
2: He sounds drunk.
0: Well, yeah, I mean.
7: There's no way he's in Kansas.
0: Dude, oh, if God. I can stay drunk and keep moving and still look that good at 90, whew.
8: I'm a space cowboy.
0: I need to ISO that. I just, you know what? Sorry, I'm getting on a tangent, but I need to ISO that right there.
2: No, seriously.
8: I'm a space cowboy.
0: Run that through some AI and just get it without the music in the background. Bet you weren't ready for that.
2: Oh, no, I can't say I was, but I'm sure there's a website.
0: That's the next lyric in the song. I'm a space cowboy. Bet you weren't ready for that.
2: So I know there's websites that remove vocals from music, but is there one that isolates vocals?
0: There is. Actually, I don't know if you could do it for that song or find it for that song, but you can find pretty much any popular song on YouTube with the vocals isolated, just with the vocals by themselves.
2: Dare I say your answer lies in AI?
0: Yeah, Kanye West had that mix. It's kind of like a combination between an iPad, or sorry, not an iPad, an iPod and a little mix board. And on the fly, it was like a device he made for DJs, but you can load any song into it and you can isolate with the software in Kanye's little device, little handheld device. Fletcher from Hog Story has one. You can isolate just the drums or just the vocals or just the guitar or just the bass, basically.
2: Dude.
0: Pretty cool. And you can do it on the fly, too, it's and kind of remix songs.
2: Yeah, remixing or even deconstructing and hearing elements of songs you didn't know were even there.
0: Yeah.
2: That's really fun.
0: It is.
2: Yeah, like, man, I like going down rabbit holes when they talk about the recordings of albums, and they'll sit there and like back in VH1 Behind the Music, and they sit there with the engineer at the board and he puts the fader bars up on just the vocals or just the bass. And it's like, wow, cool.
0: Back when I had this stupid idea that I was going to actually make a concept album and got about halfway through and realized how shitty it was. Around that halfway point, I watched the album about the making of Dark Side of the Moon and saw how they were literally with scissors cutting tape, and they made that whole album with actual tape, and the editing process was using scissors and recording tape.
2: Yeah.
0: And good that album came out. And I was like, nope, like, why even try? Can't even do this. Can't even do this with a computer.
2: Like in the 90s, I got a broadcast degree in radio, and in the audio production class, I learned about how you used reel-to-reel tape with a razor and a grease pencil to mark the begin edit point and the ending edit point, and that you physically had to remove that and put a little piece of tape on there and run it back, and hopefully it sounded good. But yeah, Queen doing Bohemian Rhapsody, they kept reusing the same part of that master tape so much to sound like a choir of, 50 versions of Queen, that the tape almost broke. But, when they did the remasters of Hollywood Records in the early 90s, they were able to get those transferred over to digital and save the integrity of the original recording.
0: But before we wrap it here, what's like the, nothing that you wouldn't want to share, but what's like the, just something that you were just flabbergasted to learn about the industry you work in? Something that you didn't expect, maybe. That might be too broad of a question. I can narrow it down if that's too broad, but
2: no,
0: just what's something that made you go like, what? Like the classic record scratch.
2: I originally grew up in Dallas and did a career in radio, was full-time employee. And then I moved out to Los Angeles in 2005 to become freelance. And I had the mindset that once I got the right gig, things would just fall into place and then I would be working all the time. That couldn't be farther from the truth. I ended up getting good gigs with good roles, but when you're freelance, you're only paying, you're only getting paid when you work, and you're not always working. And what I learned was people of all parts of, whether they're veterans or newbies or people that have only been doing it for 10 years or whatnot, they seem to be on an even playing field in terms of the amount of auditions you do versus the amount of booked work you actually get. So we could all, me and Billy West could read for 100 different commercials, for example, but we might only get hired for one because the competition is that big. Mm-hmm. But you have to have a thick skin and just accept that, you know, it's not that you suck. It's just there's only so many roles. So, you know, you either have to get a day job or spend the downtime training and honing your craft, maybe cobbling together a new demo to woo your agent with, and the agent can woo some more casting directors with, and hope for the best. But it seems like there's not upward momentum necessarily. It seems like more of a roller coaster. You could have a great year, a great week, a great month, followed by dry desert and nothing, not even auditions. But fortunately, me and many other voice actors of popular anime and video games have been very lucky with the convention circuit, and things have opened up since the pandemic. So I end up earning way more money going to cons than I do recording for the projects that I'm known for at the cons.
0: So would, for people coming up, would you recommend freelance as the way to go, especially now that with the internet, like, you know, emailing in auditions and stuff?
2: I think you have to be smart with it. You know, if you're going to get into voiceover, that's something you can't really just dabble in. You really have to fully commit to it. And the commitment part comes in the training aspect of becoming the best actor you can, not the best imitator or someone just making people laugh with your impressions. Because those roles are already cast. What do you have to bring to the table as an
0: actor? Except
2: in
0: the case of Rick and Morty.
2: Except in the, yeah, yeah. there's always an exception. But unfortunately, you know, everyone's path is so unique. So if anyone did exactly what I did, it wouldn't necessarily work. But the commonality, the common thread through all actors telling up-and-coming people or people thinking about getting into voiceover is you have to be the best actor you can first. Mm-hmm. When people say, you ever do any real acting? It sounds like an insult, because voice acting is acting. It's just another kind of acting. But I know they're not trying to be mean or anything. It just comes across as like, well, it is acting, actually. It's just removing the physicality out of it. You're not reliant upon your looks and where your voice is. Yeah.
0: It's kind of similar, like in stage acting, the first thing you realize is you have to be bigger than you would if you were somebody, because like the audience is way back, so you have to over emote to kind of compensate for how far away you are. The subtleties of face expressions aren't picked up on stage necessarily. So
2: yeah, everything is projection,
0: right? So
2: yeah,
0: I'm assuming voice acting would be something similar. It's like you really have to not necessarily overact, but you have to be a lot more subtle or less subtle in certain instances to kind of I don't know if that makes sense, but.
2: No, it does. The microphones are, you know, expensive and sensitive, and they can certainly pick up on a subtle performance or a vocally loud and crazy unhinged performance. And that depends on where the director is going with you and you as an actor, whether you're taking new choices or taking risks and trying new things. But, you know, it's freeing in one aspect that, you know, it doesn't matter what you look like. It doesn't matter how old you are. You know, how old, what is your vocal sound range? I mean, I'm 54, but I can sound like I'm in my 30s. I have a younger sounding voice. So I can play young. I play Gohan in Dragon Ball Z's probably in his mid-20s. And I played older characters, and sometimes I played demons or monsters or whatnot who were supposedly hundreds of years old. Those, it just depends
0: on
2: what's
0: asked. Or thousands
2: or
0: millions or billions. Yeah, those seems like they would, like the... Is like the crazy, going back to like Unhinged, or the crazy like villains kind of the most fun to play? I feel like they would be.
2: Yeah. Yeah. My, I play Aizen, Sosuke Aizen on Bleach. He is the main villain of that show. He's not the only one. There's a different one in this new season that's been on Hulu lately, but, he's still in the background, all according to plan. He's not unhinged. He's actually calm and collected, so it's not vocally stressful. But I have played ones that totally lose it and yell and scream. But the great thing to get through any of those vocally stressful sessions is Chinese cough syrup. You type in Chinese cough syrup on Amazon, the brand Ninjiam Pacoa is basically the brand. It's the first thing that comes up. It comes in syrup. It comes in lozenge form. You take a couple of that, a couple spoonfuls of that before you start recording, and it protects and coats your vocal cords when you yell and scream. So when you get at the end of the session, you don't feel nearly as ragged. You don't sound like you just gargled razor blades.
0: So it's like a throat condom. And,
2: it kind of is. Yeah. Now, throat coat and other, you know, hot tea with honey and lemon and herbal things are absolutely the go-to toys. They're kind of essential tools, rather, for voiceover people.
0: Well, that was all a really good answer, but I'm shocked. I expected, like, the craziest thing you've seen in the industry was going to be like, yeah, I saw the guy that plays Bender on Futurama dry humping a Jake the Dog Adventure Time plushie toy or something.
2: No.
0: He's actually I can't think of his name offhand, but he's up there with Tom Kenny in my book, just because I love all the
2: characters. John DiMaggio.
0: Yes.
2: Yeah, Ben.
0: Gears of War. Great. He's like the Alex Jones of voice acting for sure. Very raspy.
2: He was also a really good Joker, and just in a little scene in Batman Under the Red Hood.
0: I didn't even know he played Joker, but I love him as Jake the Dog. That's for sure. One of my favorite cartoons.
2: Yeah.
0: Of all time. Now you've at least seen that, right? I know you haven't seen SpongeBob, but you've seen Adventure Time.
2: I have seen bits of it.
0: Oh, well, I guess you have a lot less free time than me. Apparently, I still watch kids' cartoons.
2: I do.
0: I'm almost 30 years old, and I still watch kids' cartoons.
2: I cut the cord on cable so many years ago that, and then suddenly we have 5,000 channels and nothing on.
0: Yeah, I haven't had cable since I was probably 10 years old.
2: Now we're actually spending more on streaming than we did on cable. And it's like, we don't want to do the math. Don't add up $7.99 a month plus another $14.99 and plus another $25 for 4K Netflix. And
0: It's commercial free, though. I watch cable and I'm like, oh my God, how does anybody put up with these commercials?
2: Yeah, I do YouTube Premium.
0: Yep.
2: And they're about to go up in price, too.
0: Are they?
2: I think it's worth it, though.
0: Yeah.
2: It's been $12.99.
0: It's worth it for me just pulling up clips on the fly without having to deal with ads when I'm doing the podcast. Like, I was going to pull up a sound of gargling while you were talking about the throat coat stuff. Let's see. I'll do this. And now there's no ad, so it just goes right to the gargles. Yeah, so that's actually that and HBO Max are the only two things I pay for, like, in that realm. Midas has never seen Adventure Time or SpongeBob. What do I respond to that in the chat with KYS? That's probably what I say, right?
2: Know your shite.
0: That's what that means.
2: I can remember other things I watched in the 90s, like Batman the Animated Series, Animaniacs, Cow and Chicken, Ren and Stimpy.
0: Ren and Stimpy was the shit. And then Spike brought it back and made it really adult. And you were talking a lot about freelance work, and it's something I'm interested in, but I think it's important we remember the hashtag freelance Armstrong. Get him out of jail. He did nothing wrong.
2: Yeah, it's like my advice to anyone wanting to become a freelancer. Save up a good amount of money. Or if you're thinking about moving somewhere to become a freelancer, save up a lot of money so you have something to float on while you find a day job to keep the bills paid, while you invest in your craft and become, you know, what you want to. There's no reason why you can't achieve some life goals, maybe in a fleeting moment. You think, I'm just stuck in this day job. It's like, no one's holding a gun to your head. Now, yeah, it's going to take time. It's not going to come fast, cheap, or easy, but that's going to make you all the more proud, and you're going to appreciate it more once you get to that step in your life. And if it doesn't work out, it's a learning experience. Mm-hmm. You can take a positive out of a negative. Absolutely. You may have learned what not to do, or you may stumble across another thing that interests you that you hadn't given any consideration for. So I encourage you, sir, to go down the freelance route, but be cautious with your money.
0: I think that's a lot of good advice for a lot of people, isn't it? And anybody, anything before we wrap, anybody, what does that even mean? What's coming up for you? I know the Boombox is on hiatus, but as far as you got any gigs coming up, maybe one or two people hearing this will happen to be pretty close to your comic or your convention appearances.
2: Oh, excellent. Yes. Well, go to my website, kyleabert.com, and Abert is spelled H-E-B-E-R-T. Looks like Hebert, but it's pronounced Abert, like a bear is attacking me. Arr! So kyleabert.com, click on appearances, and you've got links to get tickets to all sorts of things. Rhode Island Anime Comic-Con this weekend. Really cool Comic-Con in Flint, Michigan in August. Game On Expo in Phoenix. Anime Magic in Chicago. Colorado Springs Comic-Con. Planet Anime Kansas City. Anime Pasadena. All this stuff gets updated. So if you want to see me at a convention or Comic-Con, please click on the links at my website, kyleabert.com. 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Kyle Abert on Twitter. And Threads and Instagram.
0: Hell yeah, dude. Are you coming to Tennessee anytime soon? I think we just had
2: an anime convention. No, I actually don't have any. I don't have any dates there. But if people are saying, oh man, you're not coming anywhere near me, let your local convention know. Either go on their website and email them or go on and tag them on a social media account and say, hey, it'd be cool if you, and then, you know, invited, tag whatever actors or personalities you'd like to see as a guest at your local event, and preferably do that at least 6 months out. All this stuff gets planned way in advance.
0: Cool. Well, yeah, maybe if you come to Tennessee, or I don't know, maybe, I mean, I don't travel much, but if I happen to be one at one, when I get that autograph, I'll be like, hey, remember me? And then I'll shake your hand.
2: Absolutely.
0: And then I'll let the next person come. Coming in line, because I don't want to hold up lines. If there's one thing I hate, it's holding up lines, especially at the bathroom. It's like, this is the line to the men's room. Why is it moving this slow? And then I realize I'm also probably, I know you got to go, but one quick anecdote. Have you ever been to many music festivals?
2: Not that many, because I just don't have the stamina to just be on my feet for 12 hours.
0: I was going to Bonnaroo every year for a while. And yes, it's definitely a young man's game. But they finally installed plumbing instead of just porta potties that everybody had for 5 days. And
2: oh my God,
0: it was, you know, just a bunch of people on acid mushrooms and cocaine, just, you know, getting literally at a certain point. Everybody was mooing because we're kind of getting herded like cattle. So we're all just tripping, going like, moo. We finally, like, you get to the men's room, and the women, it was just like a complete clusterfuck. And the men's line within the first night of the bathrooms being there for the first year ever, after, you know, 15 years of Bonnaroo or whatever, there's just every single guy is like, even though they're all fucked up, going, pisses on the left, shits on the right, pisses on the left, shits on the right, because the line was moving way too slow. And I didn't come up with it, but somebody did. And that's been every year since then. Pisses on the left, shits on the right is just like universal knowledge of how to go to the bathroom when you have 100,000 people on drugs.
2: Oh, my God. Yeah, I'll see footage of Woodstock. And that's 1969. That's the year I was born. It's like, how did people actually enjoy that?
0: Drugs are the only way. It's like, it's not a sober man's. I mean, 100 degrees. It doesn't care how many cool bands you're seeing. If you're miserable and sober, you're not going to have a good time. But yeah, man.
2: The best angle I could have at a music festival is a drone. I just saw footage from Lamb of God performing, and it's a drone flying all around over the audience, through back behind the band, over Randy, over the guitarist. Fuck, yeah. It's like, dude, that's awesome.
0: Yeah, the first time I saw drones at a concert was George Clinton, Parliament Funkadelic. And I was tripping so hard that I was seeing golden glowing orbs around each of the drones, and one was over my head, and I stared at this thing for about an hour and was filming. They were filming the concert, and they had these energetic fields of glowing yellow energy around them. Yeah. And I found the other guy in the crowd and tracked him down, because I knew he ate the same mushrooms. I'm like, do you see those drones? What's that around there? He's like, there's glowing orbs. You see those? I'm like, yeah, I've been staring at them for like an hour. So now I'm convinced that like we were somehow tuning into the electromagnetic field around the drone and somehow saw that, but that might be a little too far-fetched. I don't know.
1: Well, you see, it's a disclosure. Aliens, man. The alien agenda. It's turning frogs gay.
0: Oh, hello.
9: Hello. Hello. Hello. Good morning. You're on the air.
0: Kyle Abert, thank you so much for hanging out, man. And I'm looking forward to when the boombox comes back, but no rush is me.
2: Thank you, man. Thank you so much. It's been a blast.
0: Yes, thank you. Thank you, Kyle. And yeah, all the links to find Kyle and everything he's doing, as well as all the intergalactic boombox episodes and his upcoming convention dates will be linked in the show notes, so please check those out. And boost the boombox, people. Come on now.
1: Boost!
0: Boost! Thank you, Kyle. I'll see you.
1: Thank you, sir.
10: Take it easy, champ. Why don't you stop talking for a while?
11: Maybe sit the next couple plays out. You know what I mean?
5: Weather as a weapon?
7: Oh, God. Well, dummies, you just wasted another amount of your non-precious time listening to Abs in a Six-Pack. When are you going to stop? You know, there's very few of you. If this is like a hands-on-a-hard-body thing of trying to figure out who'll be the last person to actually listen to this show, it's a lose-lose proposition. By the way, he asked me to do this. The head moron who makes the show. Ha! The secret is, I think he's the biggest moron of all. It would indicate that you're a bigger moron for listening to his show. However, I think somehow that's not true. He actually is a bigger moron than the rest of you. Anyway, go outside. Read a book. Ride a bike. Take a walk. Go walk a dog. Go kiss somebody. Whatever there is, I can think of 1 million things to do better than listen to this dumb, crummy show. Abs in a Six-Pack. Well, I bet for most of you, you're half right. This is Master Shake. Do something with your lives.
12: Good morning. I'm here to service the monitoring devices covertly installed on your premises.
13: Abs!

0: How did New Path rig it where they're the one place in our entire country that can't be scanned? All the rest of us can be tracked 24 hours a day, but no, not at New Path.
1: Hey, that's their contract with the government. We'll install a new holographic scanning system. You'll just let us know when they're out of the house, and we'll want storage and printout on everything.
2: Total providence. I am walking home. I find myself on a street I am rarely on, and look what I obtained for a mere $50.
3: What is it?
2: Oh, this would be an 18-speed bike of the all-terrain variety. I noticed it in a neighbor's yard, and I inquired as to its availability. They had four of them. So I made a cash offer of $50. They acquiesced. They actually threw in these lemon yellow racing pants. They actually even hoisted it over the fence for me, which I found to be very neighborly.
3: Well, that's weird. I didn't know you could get an 18-speed bike nearly new for $50. It's amazing what you can get for $50. I'll give you 60 right now, no questions asked.
4: You know, this bike looks a lot like the bike that this girl lives across the street from me had that got ripped off about a month ago. This bike could be hot. They probably jacked it, these hoister friends of yours.
5: Sure they did. I mean, if they've got four and selling it that cheap.
4: Right? You should at least show it to her so she could see if it's hers.
2: Yeah, okay, I can do that, but this is a boy's bike, okay? So it can't be, not to invalidate your intuition, but it's not possible. Thank you.
3: Why do you say it's an 18-speed when it only has 9 gears?
2: What?
6: Yeah, yeah. 6 right here, 3 at the other end of the chain. 6 plus 3 equals 9. It's a 9-speed bike.
4: Yeah, but even a 9-speed bike for $50, you still got a good deal.
2: Okay, those guys told me it was 18 speeds. I just got griefed. I just got...
3: Wait! Wait. Now I count 8. 6 here, and then 2 in the front. That makes 8.
5: What do you think happened to the missing gears?
2: Think? I know. They were probably working on it, these gypsy grifters, with improper tools and no technical knowledge, no understanding of reverse engineering, and when they attempted to reassemble it, they panicked, they got scared, and they left 9 orphan gears. They're just laying on the floor. They're probably still there on the floor of the garage.
3: Let's just go rescue the orphan gears, dude!
2: Don't you see that that's part of the plan? They're going to try to sell them to me, not give them to me as they rightfully should have, as included in part of the original sale price. Oh my God, there's no telling what else they've... bait and switched.
6: Yeah, but all of if all of us go together, oh, they'll give them back. Oh, you bet they will. Oh, you bet they will. Let's just go as a team, okay?
4: Wait. Are you sure there are only 9 gears on this bike?
6: 8.
4: Okay, 8, 9, whatever. Don't you think that before we go over and accuse and start some shit, we should find out for sure?
6: Absolutely right, Donna. Who do we know who's an authority on this type of bike?
2: We are all way too close to this. There's only one thing we can do to thwart the plot of these albino shape-shifting lizard bitches. We are going to take this bike outside, ask the first person we see. We're going to introduce some novelty. That way we get an objective viewpoint.
6: Ein, zwei, drei, Hegel!
2: By the way, I might take you up on that $60 offer.
3: No, that was for an 18-speed. Oh, now, for this, 18 God. Minus 10, I'll give you $23.75.
2: Are you certain that's the right math on that?
7: It's episode 118 of Abs in a Six-Pack.
8: Abs in a Six-Pack!
7: Joined by Booberry and Dean Reiner. Booberry of Behind the Schemes. Not Up Is Down,
9: hey,
7: which I almost
9: good.
7: Said. And Dean of Up Is Down.
10: What is up, everybody? Thanks for tuning in. It's going to be a
7: we
10: good show.
7: It. It's going to be great.
10: That's a wrap.
9: We are in this to get her.
7: How do we usually start these kind of things? Yeah.
11: How do I want to start the show today?
9: How does the show usually go?
11: Okay, let me just start the show with this, because we got a big broadcast as usual.
10: Dude, what you need is a 15-minute long slow drone metal montage just to warm up the burners a little bit.
7: I ate a slice of pizza during that long intro clip.
9: Nice.
7: That's, yep.
9: That's, suck her down.
7: Yep. So, we're talking about gang stalking today, and I think we probably all three have various takes on it, but Boober, you had a friend who wanted to reach out to at the beginning of the show and get her take on it.
9: Yes.
7: Want to start off with that or?
9: Yeah. So this is a friend of mine I had made in beginnings of last year, 2020. and had hit me up probably about a month and a half ago about this particular topic. And it wasn't anything that I'd really looked into too much, but there was the general themes that I was familiar with. And the more I started asking around and the more that we moved into this year, the more I realized that holy fucking shit, this is just the, it's a sick, twisted golden thread. And, I was actually just in communications with Yolanda and she said that, we're good to call her back at any point. So, Sir Seat Sitter, if you want to, go ahead and give that number a call.
7: Thank you for calling Papa John's.
9: Hello. May I take an order?
12: Wow, hello, Pickaboo, how you doing?
11: How do I want to start the show today?
9: Hello? Hello? Hello?
7: Should we leave a voicemail? Well,
9: I suppose.
13: Hello there. Leave me a message if you like to.
14: At the tone, please record your message.
7: Well, I think we might have to edit that out. Because we were supposed to be calling Yolanda, and that was not who had the voicemail.
9: It's fine. We'll fix it in post.
7: Womp. All right.
9: So, yeah. We'll just get into...
7: Oh, here we go.
9: There we go.
7: All right. Nobody noticed anything. We'll edit that out. Here we go. Hello.
9: Hello, Yolanda.
13: Hi. Hello.
9: Hey, how's it going?
13: Hi.
9: Hey, you're connected live to...
13: How are you going?
7: Doing good. You're live.
9: We're doing
7: all
9: right. Caller?
13: Cool. Well, I'm Yolanda. And I'm curious. You guys want to talk a little bit about some weird shit? Because you guys seem to be into talking about weird shit.
7: That's why we're here tonight. Hell yeah.
13: Well, good.
9: Yeah.
13: I like you guys make me laugh, and because it's so real, it's like uncomfortably real. So I have to laugh, and I like that.
9: Well, before we kind of look to see where everything started, how's it been over the past couple of days? As far as like, has there been any sort of like major contact? I guess with people still reaching out, or just the general feeling of always being watched. What's the temperature on that right now?
13: Well, you know, we're kind of in mid zone at this point. It seems to be in this state of she's aware, so we got to tone it down.
9: Gotcha. Well, so you had reached out to me probably towards the beginning of October asking if I'd known anything about gang stalking because you were getting followed and there was instances of what seemed to be people getting into your house and whatnot. Do you want to kind of maybe just give us a brief rundown of how everything started out?
13: Yeah, sure. It started about 3 to 4 months ago. In fact, it could have started before then. I just smoke a lot of reefer, so I forget things and misplace things and so on. And it didn't become like really vibrantly aware until I stopped smoking and stopped. I reduced my variables, is what I'm telling you. So I reduced the variables causing the effect, and the shit was still happening in my world. And so that's when I, like, was really sure that this was something other than, you know, my own intake. So I started realizing things. Okay, so the first time I realized it was my keys. I went to pick up a record player that I purchased from this girl not far from where I lived. And I was sorting out the back of the car and had my backpack in the front seat with a set of keys on it. Spare keys were in the console. And then all of a sudden, I go back up to the front seat to get my keys. They're no longer on my backpack. And I'm like, what the fuck? Well, those keys, skip a bunch of details, but those keys showed up on my nightstand in a home I don't really stay at about a week and a half later. Now, when I tell that story, it sounds like maybe I'm just addle-brained and didn't remember, but that I'm sure of because I was sober as a day. And then multiple things like that getting moved around and shifted from spot to spot. Some things actually disappearing and never to return. You know, I've had tools missing and so on because I'm flipping a house. And so I don't know. But that was the initial, like, trigger that got me was that key incident where I had colored tabs on my spare keys and my main keys. And my main keys went missing, showing up a week and a half later on a nightstand in a place. I'm kind of like a gypsy a bit, you know, a little bit where I'm going like from living in one spot and another. And so this particular place, this nightstand where I was found them, is a place I haven't been sleeping very much. But it's like my main home. It's my address, or so to speak. So that was kind of the key in. And then some things just haven't showed back up at all. But then, you know, cars, the same different three different color cars, mostly red and blue and silver or white, which doesn't seem like three different colors, but it seemed like they were kind of in the same family. Different states and all of that, but they would be sitting in a parking lot, you know, and then as soon as I would drive by, they would follow me. And it wouldn't be just one car. It would be multiple cars. So, I mean, at first I thought, well, I'm just being paranoid, but I've never been paranoid in my life. I've left my doors unlocked, like, my whole life. I've just been just sort of country girl, don't even lock my car. I'd rather you get in my car and get what you want than break my window kind of thought. But when shit is getting moved around and paperwork is getting motioned around and moved around, it just started making me question, like, if they're not taking anything, then, you know, to keep, then what are they leaving? So, I mean, that's kind of the synopsis of what I've got for you right now, because I don't really have any answers. I just have a ton of questions. And I've looked on the internet, but I also feel like what I'm getting when I search is filtered to what I've intended to receive, if that makes any sense. One other thing that's been interesting, point worth making, is that there's been, like, hints, little pieces of paper or something with writing on them that doesn't make, it's not my handwriting, it's not the handwriting of anybody that I'm around regularly. And, like, one was Toth, T-O-T-H, which, as you may know, is like some kind of Greek god, or I can't remember now. I looked it up, but I can't remember for sure. But
9: that was Thoth. You said
13: T-O-T-H, Toth.
9: Okay, Toth, Egyptian Hermes, right? Sign of Mercury.
13: Yeah, I think that's right. Yeah, something around there. Yeah, Slovenian god of some sort, maybe. I don't remember right off the top of my head.
9: Gotcha.
13: And also, what I search for is not necessarily the findings I get when I search for something may not be the same findings that if I searched on your phone or your device that you would get. So it's not really fair for me to tell you what I find from these notes, because I feel like maybe it was trying to lead me down a road to keep me stuck in the matrix, keep on searching, keep on finding. It almost feels like that there is no end game, that this is a, let's keep her busy, let's keep her searching.
10: Like a feedback loop.
13: So that's the synopsis I have for you, as like condensed as I can bring it.
7: Without giving anything like personal away that you don't want to give away, do you think that, is there any particular like reason that stands out to you as to why you might be targeted?
13: Yes, that's a great question. I feel like I got involved in I started doing some meth for a bit. And that is kind of like around the time that it sort of started. For instance, that's where, when I was picking up the record player, I had hired this girl to do some painting for me, but she was also supplying me with some every once in a while. It wasn't even like a regular thing, but I hired her to help me work because she needed to pay her rent. And then I went ahead and helped her pay her rent. And she said, I got this record player. I can trade you for the rest of what you owe me, you know, what I owe you. And I said, okay. So her reaction to this kind of makes me loop into that action, because she overreacted so hard. And she was like, you're losing your goddamn mind. What is your problem? Your keys, you know, you have extra keys. You said you have an extra set of keys. Why would you carry an extra set of keys? Like all these sort of extravagant questions that really weren't relevant to the scenario. And the end game on her that day with the record player was that she said, you're dangerous. Leave my property. I don't ever want to see you again. Now, that's rather outrageous and extreme for someone going, I know I left him right here. I wonder where in the world, how is this even possible? You know? So yeah. I feel like
7: did you get the record player though?
13: It's connected to my meth use. I still have the record player.
7: Good.
13: Fucking okay. Awesome, and I want it so bad.
7: Oh yeah. Oh, yeah.
13: It's has like there, so classy too. It's like from the 1960s. It's the whole cabinet. It's got like the gold sort of like crisscross bars on the front where the speakers are inlaid into the cabinet. And you know, lift the top and it's like the record player pops up out of the middle. Oh, man, it's so classy.
9: Now I know you don't really have a social media persona online, but have you received any just like out of character emails or I don't know what other messaging systems you might use out there? Maybe text messages or anything like that, or has it been mostly quiet on that front?
13: That's a good question. I have received phone calls from people saying, hey, this is so-and-so from Michigan. I haven't heard from you in a while. Call me back. You know, and I've received a lot of phone calls from people, numbers that I don't recognize. But since this started, I stopped answering calls that I don't recognize. Now, I knew you guys were calling, so I answered, but I don't answer calls I don't recognize because I feel, and I don't open text messages that I don't recognize. Because I feel like maybe that's a link in, because I've swiped my phone clean. I've changed my emails and all of this kind of stuff, trying to clean up any sort of access. Because I have had to change my passwords. Get this. Change my Apple ID password 32 times in the past 5 weeks. Because every time, and I write my password down before I enter it, so I know, and I have to enter it twice, so I know for goddamn certain that this fucking password is right. But then when I go back in to do it, wait, can I cuss?
7: Yeah,
9: I don't
7: yeah.
9: know, Chris, can
7: we're
9: she?
7: Not on, we're not on terrestrial radio, so we don't have to worry about the FCC, thank
13: okay.
7: God.
13: Okay, I was like, wait, okay, so this is a passionate subject for me, and I get a little carried away.
7: Yeah, cuss all you want.
13: I know this fucking password is right, but I enter it, and it says incorrect password. I enter it again. You know, and I try it 3 or 4 times, and it still says it's incorrect, and I'm like, well, goddamn it. So then I go back in and change the password again, and I've had to do that 32 times in the past 5 weeks. So something is on me. Now, your original question was, what have I done that's maybe triggered this? The methamphetamines maybe, which I'm clean of now. Like I said, I reduced variables and the shit is still existing. Now it's more associated directly with my music, surprisingly enough. Like I play music some and it's like encouraging me to play music somehow. And when I play, it will like isolate out and show me like the basic keys of where I need the key change. It's really bizarre. So once I got past the fear element of, you know, gang stalk, is it this, is it that, and not going down those pathways of concern or thought and moved away from fear-based exploration into I get to choose, it like became more supportive, I think, of like where I need to grow, if that makes any sense. The other aspect is, you know, and you know me as Yolanda, so I have nothing to hide here, but shoplifting, I have this like really weird sort of, okay, so I cliff dive too. I love jumping off of like cliffs, you know, big rock face cliffs into water. Damn. Because there's this whole like excitable edge of I'm alive, you know, and for some reason a quick, easy access to that is shoplifting from corporations because fuck them. And I don't steal from people, but for some reason like that just feels fucking, I don't know. I don't do it anymore because I feel like maybe that was something that made me a slug of society. Because I watched this TED Talk one time, and this woman was talking about, during some of my investigations, I watched this TED Talk about thought, it's called Thought Projects. And she was talking about drug recovery and different projects that are accessible through federal government level access to the minds of the people. So, and she used this example, like if you use cats for your tests, then people are going to like get all upset because you're using cats and they care about cats. Now, if you start using slugs to like, you know, test on, then nobody's going to really notice because they're fucking slugs. You know, we pour salt on them and watch them melt. Nobody cares. So I wonder if that correlation doesn't fit somehow to certain humans are considered slugs of society by things that we choose to do or things that we choose to be participant in. So once they see, you know, because AI is always working, once they see and correlate that these people are doing these things, which we could put them away for, let's use them for a thought project. It's just a theory I have. There's nothing holding that to proof. I just have a theory here because that's really all I have to work on at this point besides knowledge that maybe somebody like you guys might have further in. I don't understand these things much at all, honestly. I'm not much active. I'm not very active in social medias or like online activities. I can hardly use FaceTime, but I'm not that old. I just don't really give a shit. I'd rather have people face-to-face conversations. I love it.
10: Can I ask you a question, Yolanda? My name is Dean, by the way. How you doing?
13: Hi, Dean. Yeah, I'm good.
10: How's it going?

0: and you said that you no longer participate in that kind of activity. How long ago has it been since you last got high? If you don't mind my asking, I think it's a.
1: No, that's a fair question. Well, you know, in reality, it's been about a month, but even before that, it was because I carried around this little bit for like 3 weeks after I quit. And so, I mean, around the time that this started is around the time that I stopped. But I carried this
0: How long
1: bit
0: ago
1: around,
0: did it
1: and it was
0: start?
1: like
0: How long, how
1: about 3 months ago.
0: about 3 months ago? Can I ask you another question about the meth? Did you, and these are, sorry if these are personal questions, but I'm just kind of trying to get some background and some
1: I'm down
0: context.
1: with it.
0: Did you, have you usually always got your shit from the same sources, from the same people?
1: Yes, only ever. I mean, that's the only contact I have, to be honest with you. I've never even tried to make another contact.
0: Cool. Would you consider these people pretty good friends, fairly close to you? Things, people that you've spend time with and hang out with, or just is it just a kind of a business connect?
1: Well, that's a complicated question because they were a connection through a source, a person I met while working on this home, and someone was working for me, and he introduced me to the drug, and then he introduced me to the supplier. Now, I became kind of seemingly friends with these people, and it was his sister that was supplying to me, the people who I had, but I, you know, I went to her house, we'd hang out, she offered me, you know, pancakes and tater tots. I ate the same day that this all this shit went down, you know, I ate pancakes and some other kind of, you know, hood rat shit. And that was supposed to be funny.
0: I don't think pancakes and tater tots is
1: I
0: funny.
1: think
0: That's some serious
1: pancakes
0: shit.
1: and tater tots, I think is what we had. Pancakes, tater tots, and you know, like gin and juice or something. And
0: Yeah.
1: so
0: At like 11 p.m. at night. Like
1: she
0: that's it.
1: I mean, it was like, yeah, tell something like that. But no, I mean, we weren't like friends, friends. She may have wanted to fuck me, honestly. You know, it never really came to that. But
0: Cool. So yeah, so you
1: I
0: guys
1: don't
0: were
1: think that we
0: friendly.
1: were friends.
0: You're friendly
1: Yeah, friendly, but
0: associates,
1: not friends.
0: friendly, but not necessarily friends. That's cool. Here's another personal question for you. Have you ever been to jail? Have you been to jail in the last
1: No.
0: 3 or 4 or 5 years? Do you know
1: Never.
0: if any of these
1: Never
0: other
1: been to jail.
0: characters have been to jail recently in the last 5 years?
1: Yes. In fact,
0: They have?
1: yes. In fact, when she
0: Okay.
1: was working for me, her son turned her in for turning tricks, and she had to go take care of
0: Okay.
1: some stuff. She was out of work for like 4 days, came back to start working for me. Everything was fine. When I went to go pick up the record player, her boys were home. I thought that to be fantastically strange.
0: Right. Okay. I asked this because there's a lot of people, a lot of the ways that people can get co-signed into gang stalking, as far as they become gang stalkers and they become, participants in these kind of things is in incarcerated scenarios, like facing jail time or facing even real serious prison time for really stupid minor offenses. Because as we know, that the entire criminal justice system is geared towards targeting poor people and keeping them in custody, keeping them on the dole in the system. And people, and it's uncomfortable for people to go to jail. It's a life wrecker. And in order for people to avoid having their lives wrecked, generally people are desperate enough to get out of that type of situation that they'll do whatever they're told to do. And a lot of people, a lot of times, people are in jail and they'll be given weird vaccines, treatments, things like that. And of course, there's you don't really have any rights or say so over those things. But many times, people will take the deal to get out of doing any kind of time. And a lot of that deal is that you do jobs for the government, you do jobs for law enforcement and security. And so if you're involved in associating, and I mean this.

0: to no slight way to you at all. You seem like a totally cool person. Yeah, but if you were associating or even surrounded by and not associating with the colorful type of characters that you just described, it's not impossible for me to imagine that perhaps some of these people have avoided incarceration or jail time or charges. Or, you know, if they're already engaged themselves in black and gray and covert market trades like skin trade or drug dealing, it just kind of goes for the it's just a matter of course that given the right situations and motivations that they would be prescribed into gang stalking other people for whatever reason.
1: Yeah.
0: And it could just be to drive you crazy. It could just be to confuse you. A lot of the motivations is, from what in my studies, is to get people to react, and preferably to react in very psychotic and very paranoid, delusional, and hopefully violent ways to where they draw more attention on themselves. And then they will either be incarcerated or institutionalized, and then boom, you're back in the system. And then you can end up getting a job working for the state to go gang stalk other people. It's a big vicious cycle.
1: Mm-hmm. Mm-hmm. That's what I found too. Yeah. Mm-hmm. Mm-hmm. No, that's what I found also. I used some other people's computers and did some research and stuff. And that's what I found also. So that's why I haven't called the cops when I have things missing, because I say,
0: you don't want to do that.
1: I don't want to draw more attention to myself. My mom, no. I was, the house where my keys showed up was actually at one of my mom's houses. So I had confided in her about what was going on. Well, she reacted in a way that was, you go get a psychological evaluation. And I said, simply, no, fuck off. She said, well, you need to leave. I said, okay, I will. So that's where I've ended up, is in that position. But I would rather do that than go for a psychological. I've lost contact with my children because my mom called my dad, my ex-husband, and said, this is what she's going through. This is how she's acting. And you really don't need to let the kids around her because this is not normal. And so I no longer really have contact with my younger children because of this stuff too, as well. But I'm not going to... Yeah, I just don't submit to reacting in these overactive ways where I'm going to involve law or government, because those are the people that I see in the cars with the super dark tinted windows, undercover. You know, they're absolutely not undercover. I can spot you no matter if you're driving a minivan or a Sabre. I can tell what you're doing, you know? So, yeah.
0: It's not helpful either that, you know, in the case of your custody situation, that, you know, if you could be described by your family as paranoid, delusional, and that's one side and one angle. And another angle that they could play is, oh, well, you have a history of drug use. Or another angle is that you associate with very colorful characters. And like this, these little backgrounders that fill in the coloring of who you are as a person, every one of those things get manipulated and exploited.
1: Yeah.
0: By
1: That's
0: some
1: right.
0: of these.
1: They're like, and here's another element. There's one more element I'll add to this that might fit into the puzzle that you're putting together. I have had a history of depression and suicidal idealization. So I put myself in the hospital in 2012, and I was there for 8 or 9 days. And so when I came out of the hospital, they gave me a cocktail of fucking drugs and two diagnoses. Now, I'm a big mouth, and I tell people way too much, but these two diagnoses, one was bipolar 2, the other one was dissociative disorder, which is the new term for multiple personality disorder. So, I mean, that's a curious one, right? Like, that's one that people make movies about that are the most interesting movies, you know, about like personalities and shit. So I had briefly touched on or like randomly overshared in a painting extravaganza with these meth heads about that aspect. And it was pretty soon after that all this shit started. So I felt like maybe I had dropped enough information that I was like the perfect target. And then they had left some notes, like not physical notes, but like verbal notes. They're like, oh, perfect. She's got Oracle cards?
0: Yeah.
1: Whoa.
0: Yeah. Yolanda, I'm sorry, but you are the perfect target. You check all
1: like,
0: of the
1: boxes. I've got
0: Oracle
1: cards. I've done research about.
0: Every single bit of your personality and your behavior can be explained away with everything you've just said, never mind the fact that you're very likely being gang-stalked or a targeted individual. And that's really part of the perfect packaging of this type of assault. Is that every single thing in your life can be explained away by the systemic responses that we already have to people that are experiencing all the symptoms of gang stalking.
1: Yeah.
0: It's a beautiful system. It's a really beautiful, I mean, it's an impressive system of abuse that's going on. And I'm really sorry.
1: Well, I'll just tell you right now, I'm not having sex with dolphins.
0: Can I ask you,
1: sex with dolphins back in the 60s?
2: What was that, John Parsons?
0: Can I ask you another?
2: That research it. Who was it? Yeah.
0: Can I ask you another couple questions?
1: Sure.
0: All right. So, despite all the annoying, like irritating shit that these colorful characters and the misplacing of items, and just the weirdness of the potentially being followed, is there anything else that's going on, like internally? And I heard you say earlier that like. You've had to change your passwords and your devices a bunch of times. That's typical because a lot of devices can be hijacked and can be overridden with all kinds of different programs. Are you hearing things? Does your body freak out? Do you have like physical sensations in specific generalized areas of your body, or are you hearing things in your mind?
1: There's high pitch
0: like chatter.
1: There's like, yeah, for sure. But there's also like a bit of tinnitus. And it's like almost like cricket-like. It's not steady tinnitus like a tinnitus would do, where it's like a steady high-pitched noise. It's like a up and down. It's like a I can't, I don't know.
3: Like
1: if
3: it,
1: I have words
3: like it
1: right
3: oscillates.
1: Right, yes, it oscillates. That's it. So it's like, it's not like regular tinnitus where it holds the same tempo and the same sound. It will have kind of like cicada like reference inside my head. The other aspect is I can, like, if I'm doing yoga or my stretches or whatever, I'll hear like yum or something like that, you know, like like something that's like really, really provocative, you know. And and then other correlations, like my dad passed away a while back, and there's other correlations also like around my dad. Like it's almost like trying to feed me as if it's my dad talking to me or something. One of the things that went missing for about 2 weeks was all of my journals. I keep journals pretty well. I haven't in the past years, but all of my journals went away for like 2 weeks. And then they just showed back up in a box in the barn, which I've never put my journal in the barn because paper in the barn, duh, don't do that. But so that was peculiar to me, that all my that shit. So I thought maybe, you know, because now they have all of this history, they're like feeding back to me because they've read my history. Now they can, I have no idea. I really haven't given a whole lot of like explorative thought like recently, because I've got so much shit, like responsibilities in my life I need to accomplish, that I can't get stuck on, I'm not an investigator, you know? And so I don't know how to be, and I can't go down that pathway because it wastes so much time. I tried that and I got stuck in spinning in the mud for 3 weeks. Mm-hmm. That's when I called you, Blueberry, about it, because it was just so overwhelming. I couldn't figure out which way to look, you know? Does that answer your question?
0: Yeah. Yeah. Dean? Awesome.
1: Okay.
2: Now, Yolanda, Chris here, I have, I actually was going to save it for later in the show, but you've brought up a lot of similarities to it. I'm going to play a, ABC 10 San Diego news clip. It's only about a minute and a half. And I'm curious as to like how similar this is to what you're experiencing, at least on the missing items and your house getting fucked with level, because it sounds pretty similar, but let me know. Here you go.
4: Mm-hmm. It's the thing nightmares are made of.
5: You know, it's so creepy that I decided to
3: have a bolt put on the door, and I'm having my son sleep in here with me.
5: Creepy only begins to describe it.
3: It's like an alternate reality, really.
5: When she'd get home from work, Fasika Tafara started noticing things out of place in her home.
3: No, they were just all open, but what was weird is, so for example, they were open like this, but they were all at the same level.
5: First, the windows, then lights turned on. Her cabinets pulled out.
3: It's intended to let me know that somebody has been here, essentially, right? So all of the drawers have been pulled out. And
5: something strange every single day for almost the past month. She finally realized someone has been coming inside.
3: Are people following me? And then I started to wonder also, well, how do they know when I'm here and when I'm not here?
5: Then Tafara found this small camera in her 11-year-old son's bedroom. So she took to the internet and started digging. What she found? Something called community or gang stalking. It's an eerie practice aimed at your psyche to make you almost feel like you're going crazy.
3: It's spooky, and my understanding is that if this is in fact what it is, it can go on for years, you know.
5: Only you're not. Tafara left her phone recording audio at her house. Listen, you can hear what sounds like people rummaging around. On one, you can hear what sounds like drilling.
3: So this hole here has been cut into the attic space.
5: Tafara says detectives have been to the house.
3: Kind of like, you know, if it happens again, call us, but there's not much we can do.
5: Something that makes this even more terrifying.
2: I wish they would have followed up on that news report, but that was the only reporting of her situation I could find.
4: No, yeah, that's relative.
6: Let me ask.
2: Does that tick any boxes as far as similarities? Or?
4: Oh, yeah, 100%. 100%. You know, there's so many things that it's hard to sort of narrow it down to a pocket to talk to someone in a matter of 20 minutes about what has been going on. I mean, in the beginning, I was so, like, spazzy about it because, yeah, I was just like, how do they know when I'm leaving? And then I would be stuck in my house. You know, it looked like I was some sort of paranoid freak just staying in my house all the time because every time I would literally even go into the yard, and then I'll go back into the house. I'd be in the yard cutting limbs, you know, using my chainsaw or whatever, and then I'd go back in the house and then realize that the tool I set on the counter is no longer on the counter. Yeah, I totally relate to that shit. Like, wanting me to know that they've been there.
2: Yeah,
6: Chris, did you get that? Did you get that from the MoFax episode that he did on this?
2: You know what? It's possible because when I watched that report on YouTube the other day and clipped it, it sounded familiar. So maybe that's where I'd heard it before.
6: Yeah, I think that's what he wrapped the episode with was that specific clip.
2: Okay, that makes sense.
6: And I really appreciate her use of the word spooky in there. I dug that. Yolanda, I had one last question, and we don't have to get into, like, the specific details of what you may have found when you were looking online, but, can you maybe speak on the entertainment factor that's, that you and I had discussed at one point, maybe with, like, the Twitch element?
4: Oh, yeah. So, when Twitch was hacked, I followed that lead, and it led me to a podcast that was running live at the moment, and it was called, and I'm kind of a hippie myself, but it was called Hippie Habitat, and this dude was running a live stream on Twitch, and he had a Discord link to this other thing, and so he gave the Discord link address. I could not access it myself, but other people were saying, like, do we really not know who this hippie is? And other aspects. Now, I fart a lot, okay? And, like, that was one of the things that was said, is like, oh, you know, this hippie farts a lot. And then the other one was, at what point, you know, I had been carrying my backpack, everything personal, because my paperwork was going through. My kids' birth certificates went missing for a while. All the social security cards went missing for a while. My deed to my house and all this weird stuff. So, you know, in my train of thought, I was like, oh, God, I'm getting, like, real estate stalked. I'm getting, like, all this other stuff. I just didn't know what was happening, right? But So when I saw these comments on Hippie Habitat on Twitch, it led me down this other road where it made me feel like I was in a live stream of some sort. And then I went out a couple of days later. I was like, okay, fine. I don't care. You're not going to keep me in. I went to the nearest town, biggest town near me, and went and had a few drinks. People were driving down the road, and I'm standing outside having a cigarette. And they go, what's up, hippie? Hey, hippie, looking fucking sexy, you know, shit like that. And I'm like, no one's ever called me hippie before. And all of a sudden, like, people are calling me out on the street and calling me hippie. You know, like, it's like I'm popular. I've never gotten so much attention in my life. Like, now, even going to bars and stuff, I'm getting more attention than I've had in the past 5 years. I've been single for a long damn time. And I don't know. I can't explain it, but people are buying me drinks all the time, and I'm getting more attention than I ever really have since my divorce. So I don't know about all that. Now, another correlation I felt like might have been an aspect is I am a member of a union. And I don't know if maybe there's some access through the unions to, you know, for safe work environment, blah, blah, blah, to be able to have, you know, recovery program or something. I just, like, all of these are just theory questions, honestly, but they might mean something to you guys because you probably know more about it than me.
2: Well, I'll like tell you what, while you were talking, I was looking at Hippie Habitat, and I don't trust anybody that plays Fortnite, let alone this much Fortnite.
4: Well, that's a cover, okay? Because that dude, he wasn't really playing games. He was just walking around. Like, the live I saw was he was walking around talking about stupid shit. People were commenting. He was reading certain comments and not other comments. The comments that meant something to me were the comments he was not reading. One of the comments in the very beginning when I first logged on, he mispronounced his name, but that's the only name I recognized. And that was someone from a nearby town that I knew. And I was like, what? So I've had that connection to where I almost feel like this is maybe even connected to people I know. So here's my thought at that point when I found a Hippie Habitat was I was like, okay, this originally was created as a self-discovery program because I personally have some sort of hang-ups about myself. I'm a little, like, I'm not insecure really, but I have some, like, weird hang-ups to where I can't perform. I don't like being in front of a lot of people. I play music. I am a musician inside of me, but I can't play with other people because it just, like, my brain goes mushy when I try to, like, perform in front of people. I don't know, stage presence. I don't know, whatever that is. But, so, and, you know, these people have known me for quite a few years, and I thought, well, maybe this was intended as, like, a self-healing process program, you know, where somebody has that level of access and they're trying to help me heal myself. And then it got tapped in by Twitch or something. Who knows? I mean, I really don't have an answer. It's all theory.
0: Well, I can tell you for sure, without a doubt, and there's plenty of much smarter people than myself who work in the field of technology, who work in all kinds of app building, and they work for intelligence companies and all kinds of crazy think tanks and supercomputer building places, that the ability to operate remote and virtual devices from actual tangible devices, whether it's a laptop or a cell phone or even a fucking radio, you know, on the counter of your kitchen. Those things are all entirely possible. And through modulation of different radio waves and frequencies, depending on what kind of substances you may or may not have in your body or around your house, I mean, or the little tiny bit of tweak that you're carrying around for 3 months. I mean, all of these things are reactive. and they can be modulated and manipulated for whatever. And just the very idea that, like, you know, that you felt like you were in a live stream. I mean, there are lots of applications for that. Like, there are many, many people who are being gang stalked actively, who are being live streamed. Their entire experience in their life, as stupid and benign as it may be, is literally like a Truman Show type of commodity for sale in different types of markets, yeah. If that makes any kind of sense.
2: And in case I don't see you, good afternoon, good morning, and good night.
4: And
0: that
4: good
0: shit
4: night.
0: Really happens.
4: And it's kind of like the first rule of Fight Club. You can't talk about it.
0: Well, you talk about it, and you're crazy. And they could say, well, look how crazy she is. She's got this, this, and this, and this going on.
4: You know? Yeah.
0: But, I mean, the other thing, too, about it is, like, it's not just fringe people, kind of weird people, maybe like yourself or me or Chris or Boo. But there's people that I know of who are extremely famous and very, very rich who are also targeted individuals. They may or may not have drug issue problems. They may or may not have behavioral issue problems. But there are people like on the high upper echelons of popular culture that are targeted individuals. And for the same purposes that people are targeting you. It's just human experimentation. Simple as that.
4: Yeah.
0: Data collection.
4: Yeah.
0: I mean, it's a wide open game, and everyone's a part of it. I mean, to a greater or lesser degree, and the only way to find out is if you go through that doorway and figure it out.
4: Go ahead.
6: No. Go ahead and finish your thought. It's all good.
4: What question I have for you is it true that possibly the less active you are online or on these social media, where they can't actually tell what you're thinking or how you process, that you may be more of a target if they can't quite tell who you are?
0: I think it's irrelevant, personally.
2: I mean, I see what you're saying, okay. though, where okay. it's like, because if you don't have an online presence, then the algorithm is not going to be able to data collect on you and figure out what you're all about, so we need some boots on the ground, really, to figure out what you're doing. Is that what you're saying?
4: That's my question, yeah.
2: Yeah. Mm-hmm. I mean, it makes sense, but I don't know. I wouldn't say that's the only mitigating factor, but if that's what's going on, it makes sense that that's part of it.
4: Yeah.
2: In my opinion. I'm not.
4: What were you going to say, Boo?
6: I was just going to make a comment to Dean that after listening to this couple of episodes, the 36 range, I think you did.
0: Right.
6: There's no doubt in my mind that this was not rolled out in a mass scale. If not 2020, then definitely 2016.
0: Yeah. The technology has been around for 50 years.
6: Right.
4: Yeah.
6: And,
4: that's right.
6: But the one thing specifically, that I thought of when it comes to like, you know, I'm looking online and only the hits that I want to see are coming back to me when I'm doing these searches. Mm-hmm. It makes me think of that last year, if you remember, there was that huge list of algo-generated COVID articles that had numbers ranging from 0 to 1 to 100 to 1,000. There was an article for each of those numbers stating how many cases there were, and the city was irrelevant. Do you remember this?
0: I do remember that, yeah.
6: Yeah, so, I mean, that's immediately where my mind went about it, but yeah. Just one of the many thoughts I got. Well, did y'all have any other questions for Yolanda, or should we let her go and we can kind of discuss and move forward with what Dean or Chris has?
0: I got one more for Yolanda, if you don't mind. Have you tried talking to any of your friends about this stuff? And if so, what's the response that you've gotten? Do they immediately dismiss it, or is people actually able to hear you out?
4: Well, originally, I was only talking to, like, family and people who were close to me. Very peculiar reactions. Recently, I've talked to some people who were outside of, like, my really close-knit range. And I met someone recently who was like, yes, I experienced exactly the same thing. and also gave me an example of what he was going through, which is almost exactly identical. And he even laid like $2,000 cash out on the porch and was like, okay, you fuckers are going to take some shit? Take this shit. And he had a camera going, you know, so you could see them take the money. The money stayed there for like 2 weeks, whereas other stuff was still moving around and all that jazz. And so that, like, really, that really brought to light, you know? So, and then I've had, like, one other person that was like, yeah, this is something that's familiar. But no, not very many people are reactive in the way of accepting that this is a reality. Most people are either moving toward the idea that this is a spiritual experience and on a spiritual plane of processing, you know, where the Lord is working or the angels or some kind of shit, you know, but
0: right. Yeah, magical
4: thinking. And I think that's part of the plan, actually, is that people
0: I mean, that's the most like, insidious part about it.
4: Are going to be like more accepting of this is a spiritual experience. What they don't take into account is I can tell the fucking difference. You know?
0: Right.
4: And so that's a great question though. But originally I was kind of talking about it with people like family and different things, and I was not getting any support at all. And then I isolated myself, which I realized was part of the plan, was for me to be isolated was like ideal. And I decided no. So recently I've started exploring other, like I said, other people, but I don't share as much as I did. I'm pretty vague. I don't share as much as what I've shared with you guys tonight.
0: Right.
4: Because I've tried to not talk about things that I don't understand. Unless I think maybe somebody has a clue in on what I might not understand.
0: Right.
4: So, in reality, like recently, I'm mostly silent and just observant. I'm trying to be aware, and I'm trying to work in a state of acceptance, of accepting that what I know is factual, but not in a state of needing to understand or decipher or pick apart. Because if I stay in that state, I'm about to lose my mind. So I work in a processing of anything that's lost, I accept. Anything that is not understood, I'm aware of, and the awareness will bring truth, always reveals itself. And so I'm trying to process on that sort of framework, if that makes any sense.
0: Yeah, I totally get it. I mean, I wish I had something positive to tell you, and I wish that I could offer you different types of ways to arrive at a solution that's going to be comfortable, but so far I haven't been able to find anything. But I'm happy to be a resource for you through Booberry. If you like, I can try to connect you with some information that I have that might be able to help you put some pieces together. It's by no means any sort of a solution. It's not going to make you feel good. I can already tell you that. So it might just make it worse, but at least it may arm you with a little bit more understanding of what's actually happening. I mean, that's the most I can offer you. But I really appreciate your honesty, though. I think it's really important that people do speak out and talk about what they're doing, and they do it, you know, shamelessly. And I think that's really, really great. I think you're a badass. So thanks for coming on the show and talking about it.
2: Yeah, thanks for the
4: time.
2: Man,
4: if it helps somebody. Yeah, absolutely. I appreciate you guys' support and research and all that. And yeah, I'd be down with that. Booberry's got my contact, so you guys can get with him. Like I said, I'm not much online, not much about all the stuff online. So I'll do my best, but yeah, I'll stay in touch because I need some real support right now. You know, this is intense.
6: Hell yeah,
4: this
0: totally
4: is like an intense situation.
0: Well, it's life
4: it
0: and death.
4: It probably will
0: in
4: never
0: the
4: end. From what I've gathered, this never stops. Once you're targeted, you don't ever get untargeted. Is that what you find also?
0: Yeah, it's true. I mean, there are some ways though that I've heard of that you can do the same thing back to your aggressors. You can start to reverse the tables. to a degree. I mean, but you have to do a little bit of investment and time to build those devices, and you can then start gang stalking the gang stalkers.
2: Are you talking like Home Alone style booby traps and stuff?
0: No,
2: you have the doorknobs and get buckets of paint.
1: That's kind of what I started doing, dude. I put flour over top the door. I put flour on the door, and fucking it was all over the floor when I got home. Yeah,
2: no
1: somebody
2: shit.
1: Got covered in some fucking flour. Yeah, footprints. I mean, if I wanted to go like, you know, all like CSI on this motherfucker, then I could probably like get some boot prints off this. But you know what? I ain't that invested because it's the bosses who are doing this shit anyway. So if I call the bosses to investigate the bosses, then it's just going to get me in trouble. So I ain't doing that. But I know my reality, and that is enough for me in a regard, you know, where I can decipher that I'm not crazy. One of the messages I got was at one point I had this huge breakdown and I was just crying and I was like hugging myself and just like boohoo sobbing in this like state of, it's right after my mom had kicked me out and shit. And I was just like boohoo sobbing. And it was like, this is the most active night I'd had, with communications through my devices and whatnot. Cause it seemed like it's mostly coming through Bluetooth. It's not as much in my head as it is when Bluetooth is running. When Bluetooth is running, like my music or whatnot, it seems more like prevalent. So, and I was just like talking to it, like it was really there, you know? And I was honestly, to be honest with you, I started like sexy dancing and doing all this crazy shit because I was like, well, maybe if they like me, they won't take my kidneys. You know?
0: Now you're just feeding the wildlife.
1: Well,
0: yeah,
1: don't
0: feed the
1: wildlife. No, but at the same time, like, okay, I'm not now, but what I'm saying is this is a while back. And so I went to this night of like, just like sexy dancing, just like doing whatever and like having all these responses. And it was like super responsive and reactive and everything to what I was doing, you know, and oh my God, did you see that? And like all that kind of sort of talk. and then I sort of broke down in the end, you know, and I'm like sobbing and crying and just like in this state of like being that was just like totally broken and questioning my own sanity. And the responses I was getting was, we're not playing by the rules. Oh my God. I really like her. I just really like her. We're not playing by the rules. This is not right. Like, this is the stuff I'm hearing back, you know? And so I'm thinking.
0: You were hearing that back? You were hearing that back, like,
1: yes.
0: Audibly, like,
1: yes.
0: Like in the room audio or yes. In your mind?
1: No, in the room audio. In my,
0: in the room
1: audio.
0: Audio
1: behind That's... the music. Yeah.
0: Interesting.
1: Behind the music.
0: Yeah, man.
1: And says,
0: people hijacking your device, jumping onto your signal.
1: Okay, because I think that there's people who are trying to be protectors, who are hacking on to whatever this is, and they're trying to be protectors and guides and all this shit. And
0: I'm sorry, I don't think
1: so
0: that's true. I think anyone
1: like,
0: that is going to covertly insert
1: be,
0: themselves into your frequency or your privacy and then poke and jab and say things to you, that they're not trying to protect you, man.
1: Not. No, it's all.
0: I'm sorry.
1: You know, and that's what I realized in the past month. No, that's fine. But that's what I came to that at that point, and that's been a couple of months ago. So, but at this point, I'm sitting here and I'm like hugging myself, you know, and I'm just like sort of rocking back and forth in this sort of state of like, oh my God, maybe I'm crazy. Maybe I'm hearing voices. Maybe I do need a psych eval. And then I'm getting this encouragement that I don't, that this indeed is not crazy making. That you are not crazy. This is a game and we're not playing by the rules and you just need to cooperate in the game, you know, and that was the message that I was getting at that time. And so that was the time that I started shifting from fear-based to action-based, to what I choose, what I focus on grows stronger. And I keep that in my head, strong. What I focus on is what grows. And if I focus on fear, I can feed more fear. And what I feed is what grows. And so since then,
4: the whole action has gotten slower and lighter and quieter. Still active. The playlists on my phone are still manipulated. I know that. The words to songs, this has been the most bizarre piece. The words to songs are edited. They are different than the, and it'll even say new edit. It'll say in parentheses, new edit. And the words will be different than the song that I know. So that
6: seemed to make sense. You could deep fake a song. I don't see why you couldn't. You can deep fake a face. If you can deep fake a voice, just remake the song on the fly.
4: Mm-hmm. Mm. Yeah.
6: Interesting.
4: Yeah. So I hope this brings pieces of comfort or, you know, progress to someone else in this position. That's what kind of I was hoping for in this interview. Because, and it's comforting to me to know that you guys are aware of this also, and I'm not rolling alone, you know. But this whole investigation is like been a mind-blowing experience where I didn't even realize that they've had thought to mind control since the late 60s. Like, this has been going on for years.
0: Yeah, a very long time. I mean, and there's a lot of people who have worked for the NSA and the FBI and the CIA who have come out and even revealed as much. I mean, there's countless documents. There's classified documents. There's tons and tons of technology that is public that demonstrates this exists, and it exists for this exact purpose, like no other purpose for it. And it's even contemporary up to today. Like, it's not just something that gets, they stopped doing this and they... I mean, like, once people open up projects like this, they don't just wrap them up and close them down for further research. They just keep things, they'll rebrand it, they'll create a whole new different department about it, and then just keep it going. But, they'll put it in the private sector. They'll co-sign on to, Silicon Valley or whoever. BlackRock, I mean.
4: No, I've had a lot of people. Oh.
0: We're not
4: new. Interesting that you bring that up. No, interesting that you bring that up, actually. And is this Dean that's speaking now? Or is this Chris?
0: Yeah, that's me.
4: Okay. So, because I've met, like, 6 people from San Francisco recently, which is, like, really close to Silicon Valley. And then they will mention, but I've met people from California, like, more people from California in the past 6 weeks than I've met in my entire goddamn life. To be honest.
0: Where are you at?
4: So I'm just like, I'm in Tennessee. Okay. I'm on the whole other side
2: of
4: the country.
2: No shit, that's where I'm at.
4: Right?
0: Well, you know, there is
4: you're
0: massive
4: close
0: exodus
4: to me. I'm actually
0: going to
4: be in your town on Friday. So you send
2: Wait a minute, you know where I'm
4: I'd
2: at?
4: I'd love to, like...
2: You're gang stalking me now. What the hell is going on?
4: Yeah, because I know your number. I know your prefix. I know your prefix. That's why. But I'm
2: going
4: to be in your
2: here?
4: Town on Friday. Working a show, yeah, so I'm really close to you, actually.
2: Hell yeah. Awesome.
4: Yeah. Yeah, so if you're not doing anything Friday, I have a whole midday that I don't have to do. I have a load-in, and then I have a whole midday, and then I have a load-out that night at, like, 10:30. So if you wanna gang up and have a beer and chit-chat, that'd be awesome.
2: I'm working both jobs.
0: Gang up. That was a good one. gang up and both jobs,
2: but if I can find some time in between the two, we might, I could meet at a bar or something.
4: Yeah, nice. I mean, I go to work at 10:30, so maybe you could find some time after you get off work and before I go to work again.
0: Dude, you guys could totally
4: PM.
0: Gang up, meet at a bar,
4: we
0: someone can get
4: up.
0: Slipped in Mickey,
4: can
0: you can get
4: gang.
0: Shanghai'd out, and it'd be perfect to be awesome.
6: nice.
4: Oh, God.
0: It was great.
4: I really appreciate
0: dude, thanks,
4: you guys.
0: Thanks, Yolanda, thanks for calling, man. I really, really appreciate it.
6: Yeah, thank you for taking the time tonight.
4: Yeah, I'll come on again if you'd like.
2: For sure, yeah. And I guess Booberry can put me in contact with you, and we can maybe see about meeting up Friday if I can swing it.
6: Yeah, we'll get everybody connected in a back channel for sure.
2: Sweet.
4: Yeah, sounds
6: nice.
4: Good. Okay.
6: Well, yeah, Yolanda, it was great. I hope you have a fantastic rest of your night. It was good to chat with you, as always.
0: Yeah, keep listening if you want. We're going to rip about this for a while still. So Stay tuned.
4: Well, I'm getting ready to stream on and listen to what you got to say about this shit.
0: Cool.
6: Nice.
2: Word.
4: All right. Peace. All right. Bye, y'all.
0: Cool. Bye, Yolanda. Thanks.
6: Bye-bye.
0: Bye, Felicia.
6: Bye, Felicia.
2: If Dean's going for a smoke break, I might do the same thing. That was like a whole podcast in and of itself right there.
6: Yeah, I hope it didn't hijack too much of the time tonight.
2: No, that was
6: just,
2: great.
6: Yeah.
2: That was great. I just, I have so many different thoughts about that, and they all go in different directions, so I have no idea. But,
6: just depending on how tonight goes, obviously I have the stories about my buddy Skirty, which all started coming back right after Yolanda reached out. So, I'm starting to wonder if something similar didn't happen to Skirty because, he was a short, stocky, barrel chest of a dude. And, within a couple of months before he supposedly committed suicide, I mean, he dropped 2/3 of his weight at an obscenely fast rate.
2: And this was the same one that you talked about before where you felt like a shadow or something like that night that it was happening and you found out the next day.
6: Yeah, it's the same dude.
2: Yeah.
6: So I'm definitely gonna, I'm gonna sit back and let y'all do what you want to do. Thank you letting her
2: That was great. It's some of what I have. We've already gone way past the realm of where I was starting off, so I might save that for way later in the show if we do part two, or I might just skip mostly to the end of mine, because I know Dean has some great stuff too. But since he went to go smoke, I'm going to do the same thing. And I'm, in the meantime, for anybody listening, I'm going to play this Vice News report, The Nightmare World of Gang Stalking. Have you seen this?
6: I've caught bits of it. I don't think I've heard the whole thing.
2: Yeah, the whole thing. It's really the first 5 or 10 minutes that's important, but I'll play it. And then when I come back, if it's still not over, once we're all back here, then I'll just give you the spoilers of what's at the end. Basically, they just compare everybody who believes in gang stalking to people that believe in lizard people is what they do at the end of it.
6: Nice.
2: So here we go.
6: There it is.

0: many names. Gang stalking, mob stalking, community stalking. You're in the middle of this ridiculous, irrational impossibility that is real and is happening.
1: First, The Guardian revealed the National Security Agency is collecting telephone records of millions of Verizon customers.
2: You surveil someone through their phones, through their certainly through their television sets.
3: The last year and a half, he's been systematically followed by a group of people.
4: Does the FBI use drones for surveillance on U.S. soil?
5: Yes.
6: New Associated Press investigation shows that the Bureau has its own little air force with scores of planes flying over American cities, recording video and tracking cell phone conversations.
7: He has a man outside of his house in a hood, like basically like a hood. It looks, and we can.
8: Well, this almost sounds like gang stalking or something. Have you heard of that?
9: Many of the things that victims of gang stalking describe are also symptoms of mental disorders.
10: We're not having a group hallucination. This is actually something that's happening.
11: Grew up with my parents. My mother was a medical doctor. My father was a former rocket scientist turned teacher. I grew up with a desire to be a graphic artist. And then I didn't like school very much, so I joined the Navy. And I did that for a couple of years. Didn't like that too much, so I came back to L.A. and basically lived in Los Angeles as a homeless man, just living on the street. I had my truck with a shell, and I worked as a handyman or construction jobs that I would get. The gang stalking experience started for me when I noticed these black SUVs and other police vehicles driving slowly along the street, but they never came up to me or said anything. And then I had 7 or 8 helicopters hovering directly over my apartment, and then it goes, and it keeps happening, and it begins to dawn on me that something is going on, and this continued on.
12: Here comes the gang stalking helicopter. Here it comes.
11: It's confusing to humans trying to understand gang stalking. Why would they do this to me? Why would they do these weird, petty little things that, you know, may even just irritate me at some moment? If you were to ask me what gang stalking is, it's a way to slowly kill people using their own decisions. See, we're getting one of our friends here. I get it. See, if, I don't know if you can hear that on the audio, but we're getting a buzz right now. And on certain topics that I'll bring up, I'll get buzzed.
13: My understanding of gang stalking is that a number of people have found each other on the internet who believe that they are being targeted for harm. So there's this concept of hypervigilance, right? Which is that your threat assessment centers get locked into a position that is too high. They're warning you all the time about things not necessarily untrue, but that you would feel better not worrying about. Being of the opinion that you had to constantly look around and figure out what might be threatening to you, or else your life would be at stake, would lead to you not just seeing connections that weren't there, but erring on the side of safety when you see a connection that might or might not be there.
0: I'm a self-taught makeup artist, and depending on the list that you look at, probably one of the top 10 makeup artists in the world. I think that just my life experience, me being around famous people all the time, what paparazzi photographers do to them, what normal people do to them if they go out in public, there'll be a gang-like reaction. This is essentially the same thing, except it's not, I didn't ask for it. In my experience, it started over a year ago. I had rented a space in Hawthorne, California, and people warned me that as a gay man, you know, it was maybe brave of me to rent this space. I never think about things like that. I didn't know what it was called, like I said, I just thought that it was bullying. I just thought that it was, you know, people that were just like, get the faggot out of the neighborhood or whatever. When 20 or 30 cars are hazing you on the freeway, behind you, in front of you, on both sides of you, completely controlling how fast you go, whether you exit, whatever you do, this is something bigger than that. I started spray painting their cars on the freeway. I pepper sprayed them. At this time, it was trying to get them to call the police. That's what I was trying to do. I had no other way, I felt like, other than to find out, are these people together? Are they working in this one collective group for the same reason?
5: What they'll do to a particular person in order to stress them out is they'll hit them with the same thing over and over and over again. I would get Los Angeles Police Department vehicles lighting up their sirens and not pulling me over, but zooming around me, almost like a continual tactic. This happened so much that I was inspired to buy a dash camera.
0: I believe it was the very next day, and it was the first time I experienced what I know now is called street theater. And I watched the parking lot literally fill up with cars. And, you know, heterosexual couples would hold hands and, like, stroll through the back of the parking lot like they were on some 1950s sitcom. People that are trying to look incredibly normal look incredibly abnormal because they're acting. It's not authentic. That was when I first started thinking, it's all of them against me. This is clearly a collective, organized, whatever is happening.
13: If a conspiracy is a bunch of people working together to do something that they don't want publicized, then it would be absolutely wrong to say that the world is not filled with conspiracies. The question is, what does it do for you to spend a lot of time thinking and feeling about the conspiracies that you believe exist?
5: Government has to know about it. How can this can't be like some rogue group operating, you know, some shadow thing and nobody knows about it.
0: I go to the Van Nuys Police Department. I walk in. I say, this is my ID. This is my name. Are you following me or do you have any knowledge of me being followed? Is there a reason for you to be followed, sir? No, there's not. But people are. Who's following you? Well, I don't know who it is. Well, what are they driving? They're driving cars with dealer tags that you can't trace. Well, sir, there are a lot of dealers here. There are a lot of dealer tags. How do you know that they're following you? Very quickly, you see how crazy you sound. I've never been arrested. I've never had a DUI. Anything whatsoever. Whoever is in charge, which is so weird, is spinning this web about what a deviant, immoral, less than a human being you are. That's the only thing that I can think of that would get that many people in this collective effort to get rid of you.
8: Chicken this McNuggets.
14: That report goes on for another 10 minutes, and it's, yeah, like I mentioned before, the conclusion they come to is they start interviewing some of these same people, and these people start talking about lizard people and flutters, so it's an attempt to make them all look crazy. But I will say,
15: I think that one was featured at the end of that MoFax episode too.
14: Damn.
15: That was the,
14: I'm like subconsciously just ripping off MoFax at this point. Okay. So
15: no, you're tuning in, man.
14: there are a couple things in that I have to, and I know that was probably selectively edited to make them, some of those guys look crazier than they are, but the one gay dude who's talking about how he saw couples holding hands, they were all out to get him, and then, like, he was gridlocked in traffic, so he started pepper spraying other cars. I was like, yeah.
15: Well, As far as that's concerned, it definitely seems like they want to get the most visceral reaction they can get out of you, for sure. I think the idea is to get you to, you know, like you just stated, pepper spray a bunch of strangers in their cars in the
14: trying to get you to do something crazy. I mean, there's definitely that angle.
16: They want you to react, and they want you to react in a negative way. It's going to make you look crazy.
15: Yeah. Or, you know, even get you to react in a dangerous way, whether it be dangerous to yourself or dangerous to others.
14: What? Yeah. Have you guys seen The Game with Sean Penn? I can't remember the main character's name, but Sean Penn's in it. It's like a psychological thriller.
15: No, I haven't.
16: You're talking about the movie The Game with, what's his name? I mean, Robert Downey Jr.'s in it as well, and Michael Douglas. One of the best films ever.
14: The one with Sean Penn, right? I didn't know Robert Downey Jr. was in that.
16: Well, in any case, it's definitely Michael Douglas and Sean Penn, for sure. Sean Penn's his younger brother.
14: Yes. Okay. Yes. We're talking about the same movie.
16: Yeah. He gives him the gift of the game, and the game drives him nuts, and he ends up in a coffin in Mexico, and it's just one of the best films ever.
14: Yeah. And my wife and I just watched that recently. He goes through, I mean, spoiler alert, you realize the entire movie was all like a psychological, he ends up like getting manipulated to the point where he shoots his own brother. Mm-hmm. And then he jumps off a building, and all that was planned. Even when they say, no, it's just a game. It's just a game. We were all messing with you. And he's like, no, you're lying. After they've like completely destroyed his life, or so he thinks. Yeah. And the whole thing was just a birthday present for him. He shoots a gun that was a blank, but his brother dies. And then after he realizes he's killed his brother, he jumps off of a skyscraper to kill himself. And they lands in this big freaking, like, essentially a giant pillow, and then they all go like, happy birthday, surprise.
16: Yeah.
15: Holy shit.
16: The entire movie is an elaborate street theater.
14: Yeah.
16: To drive him to do something so extreme.
14: Drive him like absolutely
16: insane.
14: To shoot insane.
16: Somebody, to murder somebody, and then kill himself. What is more extreme of an outcome to
14: and
16: watch
14: somehow
16: than someone
14: still
16: to kill someone and then kill themselves afterwards?
14: And
16: I mean,
14: somehow
16: that is
14: he's
16: the
14: not
16: pinnacle
14: mad at
16: of
14: like,
16: entertainment.
14: He's like having, within like right after that, he's like, oh man, that was a great present. He's having champagne with everybody and tries to date the woman that was trying to like drive him insane. It's such a crazy fucking movie. But while we're on the topic of crazy movies, I'm going to get through these real as fast as I can. I got three Scanner Darkly clips.

0: like, I've had, being on acid, I've heard sirens. I've heard, like, people knocking at the door. There was one night where my friend and I were so paranoid of each other by the end of it on some Bernie Sanders acid. And I can talk about this because I don't do that shit anymore, and it was a long time ago. But
1: wait a minute. There's Bernie Sanders acid?
0: It's acid with Bernie's face on it. And we jokingly said we were going to mess with each other. And this kind of relates back to the game. Whereas, like, everything that happened, we all, and I took more than he did, but we both thought we were just fucking with each other. And some point during the night, like, we couldn't figure out whether we wanted to go inside or outside, and we were, like, just constantly uncomfortable and constantly suspicious of each other the entire night, just tripping dick on acid. Oh my God, dude, we were sitting on the couch at one point, and I don't know what we were talking about, but both of us were paranoid, for sure, and, you know, hearing things and all kinds of stuff. And we hear, like, this rustling and kind of banging against the window. And we both, like, freak out and don't say anything to each other. And you're just looking at that and looking back at each other. And I had convinced myself that my buddy had gotten one of our other friends to go outside and fuck with the window just to fuck with me. And then after a while, we're like, no, it must have been just an animal or something. But we went out there the next morning after we forgot about it and we were sober. And the entire window pane was ripped off the screen and everything and thrown way back into the woods.
1: Wow.
0: I've had shit where, back when I lived in a different town in Tennessee, for months, probably for 6-8 months that I noticed it, there was this weird shaped white van that kind of sloped down at the front, and it had California plates. And every day, on the way to work and on the way back, and I took weird back roads to go to from one town to two towns over, weird back roads that nobody should be taking, let alone the same time as me. And it was always either right in front of me or right behind me for months, for over half a year. And then I even ran an experiment just to drive. I went, like, at a random time when I would never usually go, and it was there also on those back roads. And at California plates. So I don't know. I mean, there's something to this kind of shit, but there's not a catch-all explanation for it for sure. But to get back to why I brought up Scanner Darkly, when I was watching all these people on YouTube talk, the vibe I was, and this is not the vibe I got from Yolanda, because she seemed like a completely, like, chill, cool, rational person. But the vibe I was getting from a lot of the people on YouTube talking about gang stalking had the Scanner Darkly vibe. And it might be that they're part of the, let's say that maybe the people posting all this stuff on YouTube, since it's still out on YouTube, for one thing, that they're there to discredit the whole concept itself. I mean, that's possible. Make it seem.
1: I could totally get that. I mean, so I watched Scanner Darkly last night. I've never seen it before. It's one of those movies I avoided for a long time. And
0: got Alex Jones.
1: The one takeaway that I got from it was that I regret not ever reading the book. I'm sure Philip K. Dick had a lot more elaboration as far as, like, the state arm aspect of it, but the bulk of the movie was such tweakinese. It was just tweak. It was tweaked out people speaking tweakinese, tweaking out on each other.
0: Yeah.
1: And it was entertaining, I guess, you know, and it was really cool. It was sort of like that Waking Life animation and everything. But I got nothing from that movie that was moving at all. I mean, it was entertaining. It was just entertainment. But it did kind of further the paradigm point toward these are the type of people. It was a very classist kind of a pointing thing at these type of people, this class of people, these underling kind of group tweaker type people are out of their minds, and they put themselves in situations where they're going to encourage each other to go further out of their minds, let alone, I mean, it's put aside the fact that they're all being monitored and that they're all double crossing each other and things like that. Like,
0: well,
1: just put that just off to the side for a little bit. It just kind of shows that, like, these kind of people are going to be targeted. You know, and I just think that's not accurate.
0: No.
1: I don't think it was an accurate
0: portrayal. The reason I bring it up is because what I was seeing on YouTube reminded me of this type of behavior. Like, right. I was watching videos on YouTube of guys. I must have watched hours

0: I probably watched 5 or 6 hours altogether of people on YouTube doing things like following people around in cars at night, accusing them of following them, even though they would like tailgate them and then make them pull over and then keep following. It was like, it was people doing to the people that think they're being followed in a lot of these cases on YouTube are actually harassing people. And the evidence they show is no evidence of any, like there was like a video of a guy riding around in a courtesy scooter in Walmart just to like thinking everybody's following him when really he's following people and going, why are you following me? Like, I don't know. It was like weird shit like that to where I think
1: it's a pretty neat trick.
0: I think a lot of the
1: pretty
0: people,
1: neat trick.
0: I think a lot of the people on YouTube might be there to make the thing look crazy.
1: It wouldn't be the first time.
0: But yeah, or, for sure. But because you're paranoid doesn't mean they're not watching you, and that's the Scanner Darkly message.
2: I'll toss out an alternate. What if it's there to infect people with that paranoia?
0: Well, that too, because if they can convince you you're being followed, then they don't even have to hire anybody to follow you around.
1: Mm-hmm.
0: I mean, the rabbit hole is so deep and goes in so many directions. But before I get to I'm gonna go through these clips and then I'm gonna save for the very end of the show after you get through your stuff, Dean, my way out there nutcase theory, because it's, I mean, my theory on what this actually is half constructed and just, I don't know, might be a little too crazy for you guys even, but
1: all cool, man. I'm all ears. I love it.
0: Let's roll. Before we get to that, this is Bob Arctor in Scanner Darkly is a guy that lives in a house with two other guys that are addicted to this stuff called Substance D. And they're constantly paranoid that they're being watched or being set up. But at some point, they're driving in the car and they try to pass somebody and Bob's car won't decelerate. His gas pedal gets stuck and this is what happens.
3: That's over! Emergency! We're getting over! Emergency!
4: What the hell was that? Jesus fucking Christ.
5: What the hell in the hootenanny was that?
4: The return spring on the throttle cable. Look, the gas. Must have caught or broken.
6: Give her a look.
4: Ah! It's not the spring. It's the linkage from the pedal to the car. See, it fell apart so the gas pedal didn't push back out when you took your foot off. But it doesn't explain why.
7: There's a safety override on the car when linkage parts.
8: Shouldn't this locking ring hold the cable in place? I mean, how could it just
4: come off like that?
9: Let's have a look. Let's probe a little.
5: All right. This screw has been turned all the way out, the idle screw.
9: So, when the linkage parted, it went the other way, up instead of down.
4: Wait, how could that happen? There is no way that screw could turn itself all the way out like that accidentally.
8: No way.
4: Motherfucker! They did it deliberately! We almost died! They almost fucking got us, man! Well, so much for our great road trip to San Diego, Bob. I told you we should have gone to San Francisco.
5: What, like going to San Francisco would not have caused this problem with the engine?
4: Because you're going north, it screws this way. And when you're going south, it screws that way.
5: If we were in Australia.
0: So then what they do is they hire a tow truck. And keep in mind, I guess I said I was going to spoil this movie. So sorry, everybody listening. Spoilers. They basically, and this is not really laid out explicitly in the movie as much as it is in the book, but it's to the point where literally half the population is addicted to this stuff called Substance D, which is super euphoric at first, but eventually makes you have just insane paranoid hallucinations. And the other half of the population are narcs, which are what all the gangs talking, the targeted individuals I keep seeing refer to people that follow them as narcs. Is that correct? From your research, Dean?
1: Narcs is new for me. Most of the time, they just call them perps.
0: Perps, okay. I kept seeing the perps. phrase narcs pop up.
1: And from my little bit of research, just one little caveat, those same perps have themselves either are also undergoing gang stalking or have been gang stalked in the past and have been driven to a point of incarceration where then they are given a deal to gang stalk other people.
0: Yeah, and that's
1: a way to get out of their own imprisonment.
0: And that kind of goes like with this too, because like in Scanner Darkly, like half the cops are also like, criminals that got roped in.
1: Yeah, classic.
0: They got roped into doing it. And so they're all wearing these like body suits that hide their voice. And so none of the cops know who's who and who's monitoring who, but everybody's being monitored all the time. It gets to a point. Well, I'll get to that in a second. Here's they get the tow truck and they're riding back to Bob Archer's house in the tow truck here, and they're worried that if somebody fucked with their car, then somebody might have broken into their house while they were gone. Them in the tow truck.
6: This proves you got somebody out to get you real bad, Bob. I just hope that the house is still there when we get back.
10: Yeah, I didn't think of that.
5: I wouldn't worry about it too much.
6: You wouldn't. Christ, they may have broken in and ripped off all we got. All Bob's got anyhow. What if they stomped the animals?
5: Don't worry about it. I left a little surprise for them.
10: What?
5: Yes, anyone entering the house while we are gone today will receive a little surprise. A little something I perfected early this morning.
10: What kind of surprise? It's my house, Jim. You should ask me before you start wiring up my house.
5: Why would you get so uptight about protecting your house from intruders? Why would you care?
10: I'm just saying it's my house, that's all. You can't start going around booby-trapping my house.
5: Okay, okay. I mean, geez. Or as the Germans would say, Liza, which translates to be cool. Just be cool.
10: So what did you do?
5: If the front door is opened while we are in absentia, thumbnail-sized auxiliary motion detector digital memory camera start recording.
10: You should have told me.
6: What if they come in through the back door or the bathroom window like that infamous Beatles song?
5: To increase their chances of entering via the front door rather than in other less usual places, I fortuitously left the front door unlocked.
10: Suppose they don't know it's unlocked.
5: Well, that's why I left a note on the door.
10: You're kidding me.
5: No. Yes. But no. But yes.
6: Are you bullshitting us or not? I just simply never know with you. Is he fucking with us, Bob?
10: We'll see when we get back. If there's a note on the door and it's unlocked, we'll know he isn't lying.
6: We'll probably take the note down after ripping off and vandalizing the house and then locking the door behind them so we don't know. We will never know. It's still that great area.
5: Of course I'm kidding. Only a psychotic would do that. Leave the front door of the house unlocked with a note on the door?
10: What'd you write on the note, Jim?
5: I wrote, come on in, the door's unlocked.
6: He did it. He really did it.
5: This is the only way we're going to know for sure, Bob, who's been doing this stuff. Is that not what is of primary importance?
6: Okay, I'm still gray here. Now, did you do it or not?
5: Is it really that suspenseful?
6: Did you?
10: He did it.
5: Please, it doesn't matter. We're going to be home shortly.
6: Did you?
5: We'll be home presently.
0: So now, Bob Archer is, like I said, he owns the house that they live in. He is also an undercover cop in charge of the investigation where they're investigating Bob Archer and everyone in his house. But since everybody is anonymous in this police department, they don't know that Bob Archer is investigating Bob Archer. And Bob Archer has such a horrifyingly split personality disorder because of the abuse of this drug that he doesn't even know when he's a policeman that he's Bob Archer. So he's spying on him and his friends in the house, not realizing that that's him he's spying on. It's super convoluted, but the reason this all connects together is because the entire system of society in Scanner Darkly has been completely contrived from the top as like an endless vicious circle where this one company that puts everybody in a rehab is the same company that makes the drugs that get them all addicted and put in the rehab, and the same company that provides the entire economy for the super overreaching police state law enforcement surveillance system. So it's like, it's like 1984 mixed with the drug war as far as like, CIA, exactly. It's basically CIA. And Big Pharma taken to its logical conclusion is the plot of it. But last clip on that, they get back to the house where Barris, Robert Downey Jr. left the note on the door. And this is I just feel like the mindset of these people is such a like common thread with what I was seeing on YouTube. And like I said, I think that's because, well, like you said, Dean, they're trying to make, if they can infect people with this mind disease, then they don't even have to gang stalk them. They can just make them think they're being gang stalked. And this is, it's way easier to create a mind virus with it. And I won't get into my like actual theory on this, but I'll wrap with this here. Back at the house.
11: Bears, I can see you're right. This scrupulous covering over of all the signs that would have otherwise left testifies to their thoroughness. You're an idiot.
12: What's that? Come here. Look at this.
11: It's still hot cigarette, but it sure is. Wait a second. They lit a joint. While they were here, Bob. Fuck it. Bear is right. There was somebody here. This roach is still hot. Smell it.
12: Yes. And that roach may not have been left here by accident. This evidence may not be a slip-up.
11: So what now?
12: Maybe they were here specifically to plant drugs in the house, setting us up, then phoning in a tip later. It could be in the phone. It could be in the wall outlets. We're going to have to go through this house and get it absolutely clean before the phone is in, unless they already have...
11: You check the wall sockets. I'll tear this phone apart.
12: Wait, hold on. If they see us scrambling around right before the raid.
11: What raid?
12: If we are running around frantically trying to flush the drugs, then we can't allege, even though it's true that we didn't know they were here, they're going to find us holding them. I mean, maybe that's part of the plan.
11: Oh, shit. We can't do anything. We're fucked, man.
13: Barris, what about the super secret surveillance cameras?
12: What?
13: The doodads, man.
12: Oh, yes, of course. Right, of course. How could I have forgotten? Oh, this should be extremely informational at this point. I believe this will tell us a great deal. Although it probably wouldn't have proven to be that important.
11: Let me guess. Didn't record.
12: Allow me to suggest that it's highly likely that the tow truck was bugged, thus affording them ample time and opportunity to deploy an operative to defuse and otherwise erase the evidence obtained. But at this point, we have no other recourse in view of their evasive tactics. I mean, there is, of course, one thing you could do, Bob, although it would take time.
13: Sell the house and move out?
11: But hell, this is our home.
12: You could make a considerable profit. On the other hand, you might have to take a loss in a quick sale. I know a good realtor.
13: What reason should I give for selling? They always ask.
11: Can't tell the truth. You really shouldn't tell the truth at all. Well, why can't we tell the truth?
13: We put it in the LA Times.
11: Modern. 3-bedroom tract house with 2 bathrooms for easy and fast flushing. High-grade drugs stashed throughout all rooms, included in sale price. It could actually increase the value.
14: But they might be calling and asking what kind of drugs are stashed, and we don't know. It could be anything.
12: And prospective buyers might inquire as to the quantity.
14: Yeah, and we don't know at this point. It could be ounces of weed or pounds of heroin or hits of E or kilocaps of D.
15: Hey, you guys. Look! Jesus! What the fuck is wrong with you? I came in, like the note said. It didn't say when you were going to get back, so I just sat around for a while and ended up crashing.
16: Love your sweater.
0: Love your sweater. I could have trimmed that down a little bit in hindsight, but you get where I'm going with this. The mindset here is, I mean, I saw so much of this where it's like, the metaphor here is, okay, what were they just doing? They think they're being monitored. They think they're being set up. They realize somebody's planted, or they think somebody's planted drugs in the house to frame them. So to avoid getting caught with the drugs, their plan is to print an ad in the LA Times advertising their house for sale. And the selling point is that it has high quality drugs stashed throughout the house. And that's how they avoid having to claim responsibility for the drugs stashed in the house. I've seen so much of this with the gang stalking thing. Like, it's perturbed me to no end. But I do have a...
1: Right.
0: Okay, sorry, go ahead.
1: No, I'm just going to say, so, I mean, if you're going to go on YouTube and look up the YouTube servers for gang stalking videos that are going to be informative and outside of that little black box that you found yourself stuck in for 6 or 7 hours.
0: It was a lot, dude.
1: You're not going to find anything.
0: Yeah.
1: Because the real meat on the bone that you're going to find with electronic harassment and satellite technology and microwave technology, it's not going to have the hashtag or search words of gang stalking. It's just not going to be there. You have to use specific type of language. At least in my experience, that's what I found. And all the clips that I've sent you and the stuff that I've used in my own research for my own silly little show. I mean, yes, I found some of those videos on YouTube, but most of those videos I found by looking up particular weapons research and weaponized technology and using those as the keywords in searches, the different platforms like YouTube and just websites, and then finding videos embedded in those websites. And the hashtag gang stalking isn't in any of those things,
0: no, but
1: that's the ultimate outcome is what we now on this surface level can identify as, oh, that's gang stalking. Well, gang stalking is just literally one branch of a whole larger tree of technological interference and harassment.
0: The voice to skull, voice of God technology, I think that's 100% legit, and they could roll that out if they haven't already to a massive, on a massive scale. I've in the last couple of years, especially since 5G became a thing, I've had thoughts enter my brain that I never used to have, where it was like, why would that thought even enter my brain? Like, weird shit. I think that might be part of it. I also, when I recently, like, have taken, not recently, but like the last time I like took mushrooms and I was even outside.
1: Allegedly.
2: Legend has it in Minecraft.
0: In Minecraft. This never used to happen. And this was a while back, but it's like this, like, it was almost like I was super aware of a field of penetrating radiation. And every time I've recently, where it's like you can feel microwave. I don't know if that makes any sense, but it's something that never used to happen. But now it's like you have this that you feel and see waves like coming from all over the place. And I actually was looking up at one of those big 4G towers and saw it emanating out. I don't know. I don't know if there's anything to that, but.
1: I think there's a hell of a lot to that. Honestly.
0: It's all connected.
1: Really,
0: like the mystical realm, the psychological aspects of this. I think that's, I mean, shit, I'll just go ahead and give you my wacky theory now. Fuck it.
1: Okay, go.
0: They have this, the technology they have is so crazy that yes, they can like penetrate your skull and implant thoughts in your mind and obviously electronically harass you, fuck with all your shit, get into all your shit, pretend to be you. Send you fake messages from people, send people fake messages from you. That's like a no-brainer, obvious. But like, what if they've reached a certain point where they've literally cracked the code of the simulation or reality itself, and they can hijack or program reality, like they've broken out of the matrix and can manipulate it to where they can make people gang stalk you, like the Boober, you talk about the agentsmith.exe or whatever. What if they can just like, take control of people and make them without even them knowing it necessarily harass you? Or what if they can even just manipulate reality itself based on your brain? And, you know, there's a chance they know what the nature of consciousness is. You know what I'm saying? And they can actually create your reality for you. I mean, who knows?
1: Okay.
0: Does that make any sense at all?
1: So it makes perfect sense. Honestly, it makes perfect sense to me. That is, ultimately, aside from getting people to hurt themselves and other people in some sort of violent reaction via gang stalking, the ultimate purpose of electronic harassment and the digital manipulation and the hijacking of people's devices, the V2K, all that crazy shit, the real goal is data scraping, learning, and collating every single aspect of your life and the lives of those around you, of the world that you live in. And codifying that into data, and all that data then informs a simulation. And the more data they can scrape from any and every applicable source, whether it's a crowd gathering or a single individual masturbating under the covers, all of that informs the next move in a larger simulation. And that larger stimulation is growing exponentially with every breath that you take and every moment of every day that you're alive. The other consequence of that is that people can have fun with that, because this isn't just something that is beholden to intelligence companies or even, you want to say spiritual organizations like churches. This is a technology that has been, like anything else, innovated and made smaller and more accessible down to a street level. And with that street level accessibility comes a certain level of market play. And because it is now commodifiable, there is a demand for it. Because there's one thing human beings love to do is to engage in visceral life-type life. And that often leads to watching people suffer. That's just part of life on Earth. It's a life feeding on life kind of thing. And isn't it so fun to watch Shark Week and National Geographic and going on safari and all these things? You know what I'm saying? So the data scraping is the ultimate objective. The suicides and the self-harm and the incarceration and the psychosis, that's all entertainment commodity bonus. That's the shit that people pay. But
0: couldn't
1: to
0: it go beyond entertainment
1: watch.
0: Though, just to bring it back to the spiritual level? What if, like,
1: yeah,
0: it's almost like you're sucking somebody's soul out of them and harvesting that energy for some other purpose?
1: Well, yeah, then you get psychic into that vampires. Crazy, then you have the psychic, or not the psychic, but the supercomputers, the massive giant supercomputers. God, I forget what they're called now, but, there's that guy, Jordy. I forget what his name is. Since we've been doing this for a little bit now, but Jordy with that, that God supercomputer thing, the Godhead thing. Basically talking about how this type of technology is replacing God. It's replacing religion. This is the altar that we worship now. This is the thing, in conjunction with places like CERN, where they're, you know, trying to, you know, smash particles together to create, you know, to find and open and maybe create dimensional portals or explore black holes to create black holes. All those things are supplanting, that collective culture that at one time was shared in the form of religion, or at the very base level, spirituality, to replace that with a particular, people call it demonic technology. I think it's a horrible use of the word. I think that the catch-all bag of demonic and satanic is just a subterfuge for something much worse than demons or Satan, honestly. And it's humans. It's human beings that are behind it, not Satan.
0: Are we sure?
1: And not demons. I do think so. It is human beings who are trying to achieve some demon or Satan or God or Jesus-like stature in their own collective, their own even individual type of pantheon. They've either allowed themselves, or they've been elevated by others, or elevated by societies and economics, that they're above or below certain classes, and that they then have access to, because they have infinite disposals of money. They can do, they have infinite access to other influences. They can then influence the way that reality is shaped and framed. And they can do this, as we know, by changing definitions of things. And it's all for the quest for the greater good. And that greater good, quote unquote, is so, subjective, it is literally undefinable. It could be the greater good for whatever. It's going to end world hunger. It's going to solve COVID. It's going to, you know, all these things. And so people will just happily, to be on the right side, quote unquote, right side of history or humanity, donate money, their time, push legislation, incarcerate people, blacklist other people, or gang stalk people toward that greater good. I don't
2: was
1: know if
2: this
1: any of that
2: the,
1: makes sense.
2: Was this the D-Wave?
1: D-Wave
2: systems?
1: Yeah, yeah. Jordy and the D-Wave, yeah.
2: Finally, so the quantum computer. Mm-hmm. And I feel like one of your clips in past episodes referenced the quantum state to observe something is to affect change on it. And it's like Adam walking through the Garden of Eden, naming things that are already there, but because he named it, he in a sense created it in some fashion.
1: Yeah. And if you can just simply rename it, then you can
0: in the beginning was the word and the word was God. The word was with God. Mm-hmm. So, and I mean, it so goes back to that McKenna thing, that language does create reality in some sense.
1: Right.
0: The medium.
1: The phenomenon and horror of what we know of what's been called gang stalking, you know, I mean, honestly, I think it's just, it's entertainment, you know, it's entertainment. It's a horrifying thing that happens to people. People kill themselves all the time because of it. It's a real thing, but it's just one branch of a much larger movement toward a, honestly, it's a simulation. It's a simulated reality, a simulated world where every single thing on earth is then cataloged and analyzed and monitored 24/7. And in that transition to that type of world, there's ultimately going to be markets. And those markets are occupied by people who want to see things. They want to watch people. I mean, think about the phenomenon of reality television.
0: Yeah.
1: You know, the real world.
0: Squid Game.
1: People love watching reality television. We love watching regular type human beings being humiliated. We love watching them succeed and win. We love the underdog. The anonymous, nobody, taxpayer, fat-ass loser finally wins in the end. He wins $1 million or he crushes it at Hell's Kitchen, or you know what I'm saying? Like, we cannot take our eyes off of the foibles of regular human beings, because we've learned over decades to distrust our celebrities. We know Hollywood is fake. We know that everything we're being shown and served on the screen that's coming from a production center of any sort. Is manufactured. It's not real. It may be an imitation of reality, but we know deep inside that it's not real. We'll take the advice and we'll design our houses and we'll buy the products according to what, you know, HGTV says, or these fucking celebrities, or what we're going to do, what these doctors say. But we know deep inside that it doesn't really apply to us, but because we want to fit in, we want to be on the right side. We want to be cool. We want to look rich. We'll do these things. But the one thing that draws people together ultimately is that need to watch that underdog succeed or fail, but more importantly, to fail. People love watching the failures of their fellow regular losers. You know?
0: I mean, I don't know why. Not act like there aren't like videos of people like falling down skateboarding and hitting their nuts or whatever. That shit's hilarious.
1: If you extrapolate
0: that human instinct out far enough, like one direction could be Ow My Balls, that show on Idiocracy. Mm-hmm. But the other one, yeah, it just gets crueler and crueler and more manipulative. Yeah, so I see the entertainment angle, but I don't know. This gang stalking phenomenon to me seems so much darker than that, and in a spiritual sense. It is,
1: dude. I mean, have you ever heard of Red Rooms? Did you find out any information about Red Rooms in your researches for this?
0: Is that
1: stuff?
0: Like a Saw or something?
1: Sort of. Red Rooms are illicit websites on the dark web that can be accessed with cryptocurrency. So, you know, some of the clips that I've heard, you know, that I've put in my show, I've sent some to you, like these guys talking about how their gang stalking experience, their whole life being monitored, being abused, that it's being live streamed, you know. So obviously it's live streamed to a certain source. It's not on YouTube and it's certainly not on MTV. These things are being live streamed on the dark web. And these are rooms. These are clubs. These are websites that you have to pay to get access to. And it's in these websites. And we've heard about the stories about, you know, hire a killer. You know,
0: I'm assuming when you say pay, you're talking not cheap either.
1: No, it's a lot of fucking money. It's thousands and thousands of dollars for access into these places. And you need a Tor browser to get onto them, first of all. And you have to be able to prove that you have a certain amount of Bitcoin. A lot of people take Ethereum. They prefer Ethereum or Monero because Monero, as far as I know, is not traceable. Bitcoin is traceable, as we know from Ross Ulbricht and everything else.
0: I got to end the show on an unrelated matter. Got to get out of here. And it's not because I'm going to check out a Red Room.
1: Oh, man.
0: I'm going to log off here and check this shit out. Sounds cool.
2: It's like shit. Well, at least let me and Dean keep going.
0: No, I'm kidding. Nice.
2: I found a link here. Kind of copying and pasting into the chat as we go. Some weird shit.
1: Are you serious, Chris? Do we got to go? Do I got to show
0: up? No, I was joking. I was acting like I was going to go. I was acting like I was going to go, like, log into a red room.
1: No, what I'm saying is that joke these things are line. Real. Like, and of course, if you look it up on YouTube, you're going to find a bunch of hokey shit that's going to say it's not real or it's all crap or whatever. But these things are real, and you can't just find them with your regular browser. Even Brave, you need a Tor browser, and you need a lot of money, and you need to have that money in crypto. And when you get into these rooms, yeah, you can find snuff. You can find child pornography. You can buy drugs and guns. I mean, the whole Pirate Bay Ross Ulbricht shit, it was just the tip of a huge iceberg. The reason why gang stalking is so notoriously successful, beyond the reasons I've already stated, as far as the ultimate objective is data collection. The added bonus is suicide, self-harm, and incarceration and institutionalization. And the other part about it is it makes everyone look like they're fucking crazy. So we need more arms of the government to come in and step. We need more mental health. We need more housing. We need all
0: more
1: these things. We need all these institutions. More medications. We need more pharma. We need all these things. So all those things are bonuses. The ultimate objective is data. But the consequences of collecting all that data, obviously, is the simulation. But the market that evolves naturally out of that type of transactional life, out of that type of activity, is you have an audience of people who have already been there for decades. People that work in the black and gray markets, they operate undercover. They operate with cryptocurrency. They don't want to pay taxes. They're fucking awesome. Maybe regular people who are trying to buy banned books. Or that same person who's just trying to buy banned books likes to watch little kids get fucked to death. And there is a way to do that. There are access points for that. And unfortunately, the commodified Truman Show type of abuse that is broadcasted and live streamed all the time, 24/7, those sites are generally in red room type of locations on the dark web. And so people say, well, why would they do that? Well, that's why, because people want that, the same way that they want banned books, the same way that they want stolen property, drugs, guns, child pornography, snuff films. They want to hire a hitman. They want to get out of paying taxes. They want to buy a fucking condo in Mexico for fucking drugs. That's why.
0: I don't take drugs. I fuck them.
2: Dean, can I ask you something real quick?
1: Of course.
2: Have you encountered anything recently, I guess along the lines of something like ElsaGate, where you see this sort of shit bleed into a platform like YouTube?
1: I never have. Yeah. I've never seen any of that.
2: Oh, gotcha.
1: Yeah. I've seen weird stuff. I mean, I see, okay, for one thing, I have a little one. Everyone knows I got a little one. And she, over the last year, had a little laptop that was given to her by her school so she could do distance learning. Yeah. And of course, the bulk of the distance learning is that the teacher says, watch this YouTube video. So there's like a, you know, obviously there's a whole spectrum of YouTube. You know, there's a YouTube that we like, and then there's black YouTube, and there's Hotep YouTube, and there's anarchist YouTube, and then there's kid YouTube. The kid YouTube is fucking weird. I mean, I've looked over her shoulder as she's watching some of her videos. And the videos that she watches are silly and they're ridiculous, but they're not cartoons, you know. They're live action little shows. They're mysteries, you know, and the actors and the producers of the shows are in the shows. And they're like, you know, late teens, early 20s. Honestly, very attractive looking men and women. And there's a lot of interesting nuance, I will just say. There's a lot of things that I could easily take if I didn't know better, I would say, oh my God, that's symbolic. That's sexually, revealing. That's pointing towards a certain type of sexualization. But I know that that's really not the case, but I'm just saying that there is stuff on kids YouTube that if you have a discerning eye, you could pick apart all day long. But it just depends on how discerning you want to be, you know. I just, for me, the things that I've seen on my kids' YouTube that I don't think is very cool, I also don't think it's very bad either. And I just, maybe I'm not doing enough, but I just tell her, like, hey, you know, just remember, none of that shit is real. And all of those follows and likes and subscribers, those are all fake.
2: Yeah.
1: You know, so that's, I mean, maybe I could be doing more, but honestly, no, I've never seen or experienced anything like coded language that I can identify. I'm not saying it's not there. I haven't been able to identify it because I do kind of tend to avoid this particular subject because it's really, really, really dark and it tends to haunt me.
2: Yeah, it's there's no healthy way or healthy approach, I guess. And I've only ever done a cursory look at the ElsaGate stuff specifically. I mean, it was everything that everybody else was talking about said it was, you know?
1: Mm-hmm.
2: Well, you know, that funny enough, not to take it too far back, but when we're talking about that, the game movie with, who was that? Sean Penn or whoever?
1: Yeah. Michael Douglas.
2: You know, the name of the first meme I think I ever really got sucked in by was The Game, where are you familiar with this? Where the only rule of the game is if you think about the game, you gotta announce, I lost the game.
1: No, I have no idea what you're talking about.
2: Oh, okay. I'll send you some stuff later. It was this whole initiation process when I was in community college. I've seen it all over the web. Maybe not so much in the past 10 years or so, but at the time it was really popular. It was just like, okay, well, the only way that you can play the game is to be told the rules of the game. And I think the allegedly one way that you could end it is the Queen of England had to come out on a broadcast and announce that the game was over. But the only reason I bring that up, just this whole concept of mind viruses infecting people and transmitting itself, or memes even.
1: Yeah, I mean, that's when you think about the weird meme of, I don't know. So this last summer I read a book called The King in Orange by John Michael Greer. And he's like this weird kind of druid mystic guy. Interesting. But he wrote this book about the phenomenon of the Trump presidency and the magic that was played out during that thing. And the memetics, the real memetics,
2: yeah,
1: using memes and really just
2: cult of
1: strange magical probability. Yeah. Of the Keck warrior underclass that ended up being lurking around on such derelict type of websites as 4chan. But yet, as derelict and underclass as they were, that underdog victory story that we love so much, the memetics and the magic that happened through intention, whether it was serious intention or not, there was still intention and creation of these memes. And those memes ended up just breaking through the consciousness and literally changing the course of reality, like forever, historically. It's very interesting, very powerful. And so if you think about memetics and the narrative and what is being served to people on servers through media and screens.
2: The television.
1: And the television, the television or whatever. But then you have that. And then you listen to people like Dr. James Giordano from DARPA and the Department of Defense talking about doing exactly that, to figure out how people tick and talk. And if they can figure out and get to know you and how you tick and talk, then they can get you to tick the way that they want you to. You know, I mean, that's not just a YouTuber guy talking about how smart he is because he developed a fucking cryptocurrency, some weird coin. This is like a multi-billionaire Department of Defense, DARPA, bioethicist, bioengineer explaining, you know, to a military class that this is where we're going. This is what we've already been doing. And now we're going to bring it out to the surface. I mean, that's some pretty scary shit.
16: Is this the same James Giordano guy that I think you brought him
2: John
16: a clip
2: Michael
16: of him
2: Greer?
16: The first time we ever did a podcast together?
1: Yeah, it could be. Yeah. Dr. James Giordano. If you want to play one of those clips, man, I'm into it. He's the
16: I think
1: DARPA
16: it's just,
1: guy.
16: I just have one with his name in it. Is that the one?
1: Yeah. It might be like three or four little clips together. But anyway, these clips is this guy, Dr. James Giordano, calls himself a bioethicist. He's a bioengineer and he works for the Department of Defense, Pentagon, DARPA, and he's addressing a a class at West Point and trying to basically break down and describe how through memetics and through control of the narrative and through genetic neural engineering and monitoring, how the 21st century battlefield is literally going to be the human brain, and that any sort of contact, foreign or domestic, is ultimately going to be no contact. It's going to be a contact, touch-free assault on people's minds by steering people socially into an engineered and manufactured outcome that has already been established. It's frightening shit, but he's a genius, but he's also a complete madman. I don't know. Okay, yeah, roll the clip and I'll shut the fuck up.
17: Probably the one that you've heard about most recently, most contemporarily in the literature, is the possibility to use some form of directed energy to affect physiology peripherally and also to affect the physiology and health of the brain.
1: Havana syndrome.
17: What we're here to talk about today is the fact that the brain is and will be the 21st century battlescape in many ways. End of story.
2: Holy shit. That's the one thing that's been
18: into the brain to try to determine what's normal or abnormal, what's involved in a disease process, or perhaps even what's involved in wellness processes to make us better. We then target those things and then harness these tools to be able to then affect the brain, which is sort of a politically correct way of saying control and manipulate certain brain functions. And, of course, those brains exist in people and animals. And the larger implication is dealing with things like brain control and mind control.
17: It's not just a question of trying to figure out what makes the brain tick and the way it's built. It's can we get in there to affect the ticking and talking, and by affecting the way that brain is built and the way it functions, influence in ways that are kinetic and non-kinetic the attitudes, beliefs, thoughts, emotions, activities, and relative vulnerabilities and predispositions of those individuals for whom both we are responsible in terms of our own forces, perhaps to make them better, more insulated against injury, operationally protected and enhanced, and those who may threaten us. To do that, we need to intervene. So the other dimension of these neurotechnologies are interventional neurotechnologies. Think about this. If I know what makes you tick as an individual, and I'm then able to generate patterns of how you as an individual relate to, are similar to, or different from other individuals, I may be able to then generate information that allows me to interact with you on ways that are more meaningful to our level of interaction. In other words, the more I know about what makes you tick, the more my interactions can be geared with you to make you tick the way I want you to. The way I want you to.
16: This guy is no slouch, as Dvorak would say. I'm looking at his bio.
1: Yeah.
16: Georgetown University, chief of the Neuroethics Studies Program, scholar in residence, leads the subprogram in military medical ethics, co-director of the Neil Pellegrino Program, brain science, global health law and policy at the Pellegrino Center for Clinical Bioethics. It goes on and on and on and on and on.
1: On and on and on. The dude's got quite the pedigree. He is basically saying exactly that they are looking to expand the targeting of neural pathways to people in order to modulate and modify how people interact with each other as better to advance their agenda, whatever their objective is. It might be to control, pacify, or aggravate populations. I mean, he talks about it in a few other clips I have. It's not just individuals, it's the entire populations, right? And so if you're thinking about remote neural monitoring, someone with a fucking VR headset who's being paid by some FBI asshole to gang stalk you from across the block. That's one thing. That's a single targeted individual. But if you have a whole group of people that are in the streets protesting the death of George Floyd, and you have massive populations talking about thousands of people in the street, and then above them, which has been proven to be true, is FBI planes circling and circling just a single tiny little 3 or 5 square mile area. What do you think those FBI guys are doing? Just flying, just practicing. They're not just practicing their flight circling. They're literally using devices, probably Stingray devices, which have intermediary capabilities to scrape data from every single one of those phones. And then it helps them even further if every one of those assholes, as we saw last summer, has their phone out filming every single moment of every single activity that they're doing.
16: That's a big part of it.
1: Yeah, and all of that data is being uploaded onto those intermediary devices, the Stingrays, and then put onto those cell towers. So yeah, their live streams are going through. Their text messages and phone calls are all going through. Everything looks fine. It's just all being passed through and collected in this other intermediary. And we know that Stingray technology goes both ways. They're not just sucking data. They can also put data in. And if they can broadcast data out to your devices and knowing that you have a bioresonant frequency, which Dr. Giordano talks about extensively in that talk, that you can modulate and synthesize that bioresonant frequency to every single living thing on Earth, human and animals. You can control what happens inside their brain.
16: You just triggered me with something. You said, what was that? It's like basically everybody's cell phone is like the eyeballs of the data set or whatever. But it made me think there's this, like I said, I was watching hours of targeted individuals on YouTube, and this one black chick that is like, she's like super Christian and is like all like the gang stalking thing is spiritual warfare in her mind. And I'm not sure she's wrong in a lot of senses, but the phrase she kept using is like, every human being, our eyes are God's cameras. And so everything we see is recorded to God or something. Like, she went on this whole long, I'm butchering what she said, but, can I detour for 1 second? 'Cause I just remembered that clip you sent me.
1: For sure, man.
16: The Kanye one.
1: Oh yeah. Okay. Yeah. Let's hear that. Because I got the algorithm to back that up.
16: Yeah, there's a crank this down. It's blasting. Here we go.
19: The algorithm. You know what I'm saying? The 808. The 808 exists in the lowest chakra of your body. The majority of content that's related to the 808 is killer or sexual content. The original 808s was even off pitch. So that meant it's an actual sound in the track that you don't realize is there that is up your entire frequency. And now today, every time I hear a car coming out, it's 808. But if you think about African music and hip hop and movies, breakdance too, it was light.
20: The percussion.
19: It was upbeat. Right.
16: Now, just to bring it to current events, what are the chances that the music, I mean, I've heard it was Drake coming on stage maybe, but at that Travis Scott concert.
1: I'm ready for this. I'm ready for this. I have a clip for you for this. Okay, tell me.
16: What are the chances that there was some kind of tone in the music that caused the chaos in the crowd and caused the violence and caused the stampeding? Like, what if that was intentionally embedded in the frequency of the sounds?
1: Right. Okay. Yes, I am leaning in that direction. Play the bonus clip I sent you, the SGT Acoustic Weapons. If you can play that, if you can find that one.
16: Yeah.
21: He saw what was going on, and people in the crowd who survived say the whole thing felt demonic. What's your take on what happened at Astroworld?
22: Terrible tragedy. And I think it's increasingly evidencing the cartel that is manipulating society, the whole vaccination and intoxication. And I think that the issue comes down to, was this a frequency-based acoustic weaponry type of an event whereby was a 741 frequency, which causes terrible dissonance in the human body, was that what was being perceived by the many concert people? We've had a number of people over the last couple months actually reporting that after they took the Moderna vaccination and Pfizer vaccines that have what is called a spike protein.
16: Just to pause it right there and insert a factoid. The flyers I saw were full proof of vaccination, fully vaccination required at Astroworld. So everybody there was vaccinated, except the people that broke down the gate.
1: There's a lot of people everybody. That broke in illegally. Yeah, high chance. I'm saying north of 75%, definitely.
16: Yeah, for sure. There was also way too many people there, which was another factor, because Travis Scott was, even though he deleted the tweets, there was a couple tweets encouraging people to break in and get past security.
1: Yeah, weird, right?
16: Yeah.
22: that after they took the Moderna vaccination and Pfizer vaccines that have what is called a spike protein associated with it, which is a toxin, and it has a hydrogel delivery device that is a nano bioelectronic device that has been developed at MIT and at Harvard at labs financed by DARPA, the Defense Advanced Research Programs Agency, military, to literally deliver what's called the brain cloud connection and to make data mining, everything that's going on in your body, available in real time to people on the other side of the web or the dark web. So that this is the frequency. It's all done by frequency. You have to understand, spirit is energy. Energy is basically electrons. All energy throughout the entire universe is electrons. And electrons spin and spiral at certain frequencies. So if you know the frequencies that are going to cause either dissonance or harmony and get those electrons in your body spinning optimally, healthfully, versus damagingly, then you have a weapon. You have an acoustic weapon. And I suspect strongly, because of the advances in this field, that the likelihood is high that this was an experiment.
3: Mm. That doesn't sound too good.
2: Nice.
1: Right. So
2: he almost makes those spike proteins sound like antennas.
1: Well, yeah, I think that they are. That video was from today. That's SGT report, which I don't always, you know, those guys are real like super Christians, and that's fine. Everyone love whatever they want. But
16: there's a couple
1: cool
16: shows on the No Agenda stream that I really enjoy that are all in on the Christian stuff. Revelation News Radio, I think, is one, and then.
1: It's all good, man. It's all good.
16: There's
1: I
16: one
1: love
16: that's like a complete No Agenda clone, Canary Cry, which is literally just literally No Agenda for Christians. They took the entire format, but it's
1: pretty cool.
16: Carbon copy. But I like both those shows because, I mean, yeah, the Book of Revelations angle on a lot of this stuff is not far off base, I don't think.
1: Right. So, I mean, but did you hear what that guy said, dude? I mean, he's talking about subharmonic frequencies being modulated and manipulated. I think he also mentioned the results of which being available for people on the other side of the fence on the dark web. So there you have a potential red room commodification, some sort of, I mean, obviously what's going on with the electronic harassment and the manipulation of frequencies to get people to have a reaction, a physical, visceral reaction. Mm-hmm. That result is valuable. However it is evaluated and marketed and commodified is almost beside the point. Just the fact alone that it is valuable. And so what is the value of it? Like, I think, as I already stated, the ultimate value is to collect the data to create the simulation. But the other consequences of that is that it has value in other type of markets, other type of areas. But
16: look at it from the population control angle. If that was a trial run and they can roll that out on a nationwide or worldwide scale, I mean, they can make people freak out.
1: Yeah.
16: I mean, that could be a lot of what we see with the riots in, you know, Seattle, Portland, all over.
1: Well, that's part of it. Another angle of it too is a community oriented policing services, cops 2.0. And we know that there are a lot of these people that were at Astroworld, the performers like Drake and I know for sure Drake, but I'm not sure who else, but there's a huge push to get away from gatherings of any sort. And we know this already through the social distancing and the fear of the other, the hostile other, the unknown paranoid other, through the coronavirus thing. So I think that a lot of these things, okay, so just, don't
16: Sorry,
1: forget,
16: Sharky
1: too, that
16: in the chat put the brown note in, which is like the note that makes you crap yourself in music.
1: Totally, yeah, brown note.
16: Yeah.
1: For sure. Well, I think, yeah, I mean,
16: that's part of the
1: brown note on acid. But don't forget, too, that just a few days before the Travis Scott event, there was a huge thing that happened in Arizona with the Slipknot show. Did you guys know about that?
2: I haven't heard this. What happened?
1: People, Slipknot this horrible garbage band that it is. People love it, I guess. I don't. But it doesn't matter. It's still a musical act, and they drew thousands of people into their show. And somehow, for some reason, some weird way, people in the crowd started a fire. And then that fire built. And somehow, some weird way, there was lots of burnable, flammable material that people had access to that they ended up building this gigantic, massive Antifa-style fucking funeral pyre in the middle of the crowd. And Slipknot stopped the show, and they quit the show. They said, it's over.

0: It's a big, huge chum dose of the week. You know, it's the 7 day cycle of something extreme to react about for 7 to 10 days. And then there's going to be another thing, and then there'll be another thing, another thing. And so Slipknot was barely made a blip on the radar, but I remember seeing about it. What I'm saying is like, okay, so that happened. Less than a week later, people actually died at the Travis Scott concert. Okay. So clearly the next massive musical festival event, there, you can guarantee this very likely is a high probability that there's going to be some sort of injury, threat, potential death, that might even overshadow Travis Scott. It's probable to imagine. I don't think it's too crazy to think that some of these acts, that a lot of these things are manufactured. A lot of these things are, potentially created maybe through the same type of, you know, manipulation that we've been talking about so far to get people away from these large groups, to get people out from the gathering to go to venues, to go to places. And because we know that there's this whole metaverse now, and imagine that these bands like Drake or fucking Bruce Springsteen or fucking, or whoever, fucking, whatever is trendy right now, saying that, you know what, we're not going to play these shows. We can't play red states because they're Republican, or, you know, the threat of COVID is such that we're not going to go, or God, you know, Travis Scott changed the game. So now we're only going to have our shows on the metaverse.
1: He was a trendsetter.
0: Exclusive tickets only. Yeah. You know,
1: you went to a concert and nobody died. Lame pussy.
0: Boring.
1: Boring.
0: Yeah. And so, yeah. And I mean, I've been to so many fucking metal shows in my life. Like, I don't go to Slayer. I don't listen to Metallica. I listen to like some really, I'm not saying it's so brutal, but like the kind of metal that I like and the shows that I've been to in my life are so wicked evil. People talking about Travis Scott's like show, White like Chapel? It was this big, no, dude.
1: Like what?
0: No.
1: Give me a band name.
0: Well, okay, Sun.
1: What about Ghost BC?
0: No, Ghost BC is show. It's all show. It's theater.
2: It's Scooby-Doo Satanism.
0: It's super Scooby-Doo Satanism. Yeah, that's great. It's theater. It's all show. The kind of shows that I went to, I'm just trying to draw a comparison. Sound drop. Okay, because people were talking about, oh, you gotta fucking prepare yourself and your life and body for a Travis Scott show, right? Because it's always a rager. Sucks. Dude. Okay, so yeah, hear me out. People talking about you gotta prepare your mind and body for a Travis Scott show because it's a fucking rager. It's always so heavy. Shit always goes down. It's always such a rager, right? Rager.
1: That
0: rager
1: was the word. Who are these people saying this?
0: These are the people that are talking about it. People on fucking TikTok, people fucking talking about people on TikTok. There we go,
1: people on fucking TikTok. All right, that's all I need to
0: know. People on TikTok are no better, no worse, no better than fucking people on Twitter, man. It's the same shit stream of information or whatever. The point is that that is the culture. That is the assumed and served up environment and atmosphere of this particular act. It's Travis Scott. It's a rager. It's hardcore. It's intense. You got to be ready for this stuff, right? Okay, so I heard all this shit. I heard about the incident. I heard about all the chaos. And I'm like, all right, well, I got to listen to this guy's music to hear what it sounds like. And it's trap.
1: It's terrible.
0: And I'm like, what the fuck, dude? Like, I know about a little bit about trap, and it's fucking super down. Trap music, generally, the type of substances is Szerp, the drank, and it's Xanax, and it's heroin, and it's fentanyl. And I'm like, I don't know how people can get raged out on drank and fentanyl and Xanax. Like, it doesn't fucking happen, man.
1: It's the frequency of the music. Let me crack this one out real quick.
0: The frequency of the music.
3: The program drums, programming, like what I talked about, the hi-hat, the 808 that usually hits inside of the lowest chakra, which is your sex chakra. And then you have all the information that one of God's favorite angels that was in charge of music came down and started putting messages in. You know, the devil is also the angel of music, and that his rib cage is shaped like a harp. So that 808 that a lot of our music is, and then they put over, I'ma fuck your bitch, I'ma kill you. And that's that frequency that's rolling. And then, oh, here, pop this medication while you pop some mollies, pop some blah, blah. And that is the standard culture right now of music. That is what.
1: Yeah. Yeah. Yeah.
0: That's it. Yeah.
2: Now, are y'all familiar, or did y'all know that Travis Scott actually did a Fortnite concert last year?
1: I was talking with this, somebody I was talking to about this the other night. Yeah, I actually...
0: It's all a nudge into that meta. That's
1: I
0: all
1: actually

0: into that meta thing.
1: There was like a month period that I'm not proud of where I was wanting to play PUBG and everybody else was all in on Fortnite and they're like, nobody wants to play PUBG, man. Just come play Fortnite with us. I was like, fuck, I guess I download Fortnite. And that happened to be during like the 1 month period of time where I had Fortnite downloaded. So I saw that concert live, so to speak, in Fortnite.
2: Gotcha.
1: Not proud also of it, but it's a true story.
2: To add to your collection What's of that? Stories about edging people away from mass gathering concerts, there was a stage collapse, a portion of a stage. I think it was like the stage left wing and an outdoor festival collapsed in Miami, Florida earlier this year, only a couple of months ago, maybe three months.
1: I didn't hear about
0: this. Yeah, I didn't hear about that, but I mean, that stuff happens. I mean, another weird thing. I mean, so that same SGD report, these guys go on and on and on about the Eagles of Death Metal shooting that happened in Paris about, you know, was it like 5 years ago, maybe 6 years ago? And these guys on SGD report, bless their hearts, they're so uninformed in some aspects. They're like, wasn't that like a death metal band? Yeah, that was a death metal band. I'm like, no, dude, they're called the Eagles of Death Metal because it's a rock band. Like, it's the Foo Fighters, essentially, you know? But they don't get it. But I mean, still, so those things happen. And I'm not saying that all these things are dialed into some predictive kind of false flags. I don't think that these things are false flags, but I do not necessarily fall in board with like, the Travis Scott show was such a rager that people collapsed. I've been to some brutal shows that were actually real rituals, like people talking about the Travis Scott show being this demonic child, you know, sacrificial ritual.
1: I mean, there was some weird imagery there, but that's par for the course with a lot of these types of concerts.
0: For sure, Chris. And listen, the synchronicities that have stacked and triple stacked upon themselves, the synchronicities of all of this symbolism and all the weird shit is profound. And I'm not saying that it's not real and that there wasn't some sort of ritual play going on. I think that is entirely possible. But when it comes to like intentional magical actions and rituals entrenched in a musical performance or masqueraded as such, I've been to those, many of those. And it was intentional magic. Intentional frequency manipulation and harmonics that
1: dark
0: were
1: or light.
0: Super dark.
1: No.
0: Dark. Super dark.
1: And yeah, that's not my scene, man.
0: No one died. No one went into it thinking that it was something otherwise. That's the thing, too. Everyone, and I'm not saying that these are like secret gatherings. These are just bands that tour. It just happens that the kind of art that they make is magic. And the kind of work that they do in their shows are live, active engagements in ritual. Everyone that I know of that goes to these shows know that. But they're not evil and they're not wicked and they're not going to take lives, but they are definitely manipulating and modulating frequencies and tones to invoke energy and manipulate and transmit energy. And for me, it's always been a super positive thing. But I mean, I would be lying if I said there wasn't a few times at a couple of these shows that by the end of the show, when the lights come up, most of the crowd is on the ground, like pummeled in a fetal position, recovering from the assault. Happy to do it. But
1: so you're just talking still, about a like, super ridiculously crazy mosh pit?
0: No, I'm talking about super ridiculously heavy sound. No moshing at all. In fact, very little vocals. Just really intense modulation and frequency and tones of guitars, feedbacks, and drums.
2: I'm looking at the Book of Knowledge, utilizing like tunings as low as dropped A. Jesus.
1: Say that again.
0: So dude. Good, dude.
2: I'm going to check that out.
0: So check out this band called Sun, S-U-N-N. Yeah. And sometimes they spell it Sun O with like three parentheses behind the O. I've always pronounced
1: what you're describing sounds like a nightmare.
0: Dude, it's so good.
1: I'm hard pass.
0: I'm telling you, Chris.
1: I'll
0: you
1: listen from
0: have
1: the comfort of my own home
0: like
1: with
0: it.
1: The volume not blasting.
0: Dude, no, it's like full headphones. If you're going to listen to it at home, like, I mean, it's nothing like a live
1: from
0: show.
1: Oregon.
0: But yeah, so if you just it's headphones, full volume, and it's a trembling experience. Like, I got a few of their records. I just got my record player fixed, so I've been playing some of their vinyl, and it's something you have to like move the animals downstairs, and anything that's fragile should be taped down or removed because you have to have it so loud that what, like, the woodwork shakes, you know?
1: What's the end goal? What emotion and mind state are you seeking to achieve when you listen to Sun with Two Ends?
0: I don't seek to achieve anything. I just let whatever that creation is, pass through me. And the thing about it is it has the appearance, and I mean, it is presented and it appears as something very, very dark and very malevolent. But in my experience and my relationship with that band and with that particular sound, it is actually the complete and diametric opposite. It is beautiful, unbound, untethered energy and life. So I don't know. And I secretly think that that is the intention. And there's a lot of metalheads that I know that think that listen to Sun because it's so, so brutal, dude. It's so brutal. And it sounds horrifying. You would probably hate it, honestly. I think you'd probably hate it.
1: I don't even like, I'm at the point where I used to only listen to metal. I'm at the point where I don't even like metal pretty much at all anymore.
0: Well, yeah, you definitely would hate it. It would probably be something terrifying to you.
1: Yeah.
3: I know I'm evil, but I try to be good, and I hope God forgives me.
0: But I think it's really, really good. And it's like nothing else in the world. But that's just one band. But there's other bands too that I've seen that are, you know, black metal, Northern European black metal bands.
1: Black metal, Caucasian metal.
0: Black metal. Like the, what they would want to call, like they present themselves as satanic. And I just think that is such a misuse of the word. I just think the word Satan is just kind of it's just a big catch-all bag for anything edgy anymore. You know, I think ultimately I think that it's subterfuge.
2: For cheap shocks and even cheaper thrills.
0: Yeah, well, it sells records, man. It sells tickets. It gets merch. People want to stand out. They want to be feared. They want to be seen. And so they get a big pentagram tattoo, yeah. You know, or they get a shirt that has a big giant pentagram or an upside down cross on it because they want to say, yeah, I hate whatever, and I'm in opposition, and I stand for this. Like, I'm in this club.
2: We're it's about just, Marilyn to me, Manson just, ripping.
0: It's just ridiculous. Dude.
1: Plus, you're speaking not of Marilyn Manson, another episode about like Faustian bargains in the music industry and selling your soul and all that. And I think, yeah, that's why like Katy Perry and people like that said point blank, like, I sold my soul to the devil. It's just like, oh, this is just the trendy thing to say.
0: Yeah, it is. I think it is, honestly, and I think it just adds. It just gives so much, honestly, it gives so much fat and meat to this so-called truther movement to chew on. It's just subterfuge. It's complete and total obfuscation. It's distraction. And I think it's just sad because I don't fall for any of it, you know. But speaking of Marilyn Manson and Kanye, did you see that Marilyn Manson, Kanye, Justin Bieber group prayer thing, Chris?
1: No.
0: You gotta look that shit up, dude.
2: I want to say Hog Story brought this. Fletcher was talking about it, but I haven't.
1: You know what? Yeah,
2: I haven't looked up.
1: I think dude, I did. I heard about it, but I don't know.
0: Talk about a ritual. Yeah,
2: Manson, yeah. Kanye, and who's the other one? Marilyn Bieber Manson,
0: and Justin Bieber, all wearing white robes,
1: and it was actually all of them together.
0: Yes, Biebs was like doing the talking,
1: and. Kanye, of all people, associating with them is kind of...
0: Well, Kanye and Marilyn Manson are homies now, apparently.
1: No shit. Is Manson dude, yeah, we're into Jesus now, too?
0: We're so off track of gang stalking now, but it's all good. that's the whole thing. It's hard to say what Marilyn's into. I mean, it's hard to say, because they used to be... I mean, they used to talk shit about each other. I mean, fucking...
1: Oh, shit. You know what I'm... Okay, hang on a second. Marilyn Manson?
2: Yeah.
1: Holy God, dude. The whole time in my mind, I was picturing Charles Manson, and I was like, I thought he was dead, but I guess not. I was just imagining him with, like, the fucking swastika on his forehead hanging out with Justin Bieber and Kanye, and I'm like, what the fuck?
0: If anyone could, it would be him.
1: It's late. Yeah. Wow. That makes a lot more sense now. That's why I was like, what the fuck?
2: I want to make a quick comment about just the how Dean stated we've gotten so far off the rails. There's just something about gang stalking. It touches so much. I've never seen anything that just like, it's hard to, I guess, verbalize, but it's got a through line with almost everything, it feels like. And it might just be.
1: Well, especially when, like, I think all three of us in one way or another have been affected by it, which most topics we cover, I don't think that's the case.
0: Listen, man, I think every single person on Earth, for the most part, is affected by it. And I think that it is sweeping nations, literally sweeping them and spraying them. I think that's behind a lot of the chemtrails. Mm-hmm. And the spraying of people, I think a lot of that has to do with spraying down, like dust, like they call it cosmic dust, space dust.
1: Nanoparticles like that can These get in your body and help
0: particles
1: help transmit the.
0: Yes. Well, they can bond together and form larger Voltron type mechanisms within our own bodies. Just the fact that we're bioresonant frequency sources alone. All right. Just the fact that we have our own magnetic fields as human beings, as living beings on Earth with its own magnetic field working in conjunction in relation to some degree, healthy, positive, negative, whatever, with the sun and solar flares and the histories of solar flares, solar minimums and solar maximums. And the flaring and the about every 110 years or so, there's a solar minimum, solar maximum kind of switch off. And then within that, there's solar storms. And in the solar storms, historically, every 100 or so years, there is some sort of strange event that usually involves some sort of virus, some sort of biological bacterium, some sort of biological thing that then changes humans for a little bit. And then that in itself also has like another 11-year cycle. I just think that these things are already there. And I think that a lot of these psychopathic overcontroller type of organizations are not trying to kill everybody. I just think they're trying to stay ahead of this type of sky clock. You know, and if they can use technology to get people to act a certain way, go a certain direction, live a certain way, fight each other, love each other, fuck, kill, you know, whatever, I think that they'll do that. You know, I just think that everyone is being affected by gang stalking all the time now more than ever. And it's not all chemtrails and spraying. But what I do know for a fucking fact, which has even been revealed by the holiest of holies, NPR, was that over every single one of these cities last year that was in riots and civil unrest, there were FBI spy planes just hovering over them. What are they doing?
1: My brain immediately goes to the, some would say, far-fetched, but I just like the idea that maybe they're not there to observe the riots. Maybe they're causing the riots by broadcasting like negative frequencies to people's brains.
0: I think that is absolutely what's happening. If you saw, I mean, like on the, like people on, I mean, we saw all those videos, dude. We saw all these videos of people night and day, daylight, nighttime, doesn't matter, who were losing their entire body in the throes of agony and ecstasy, playing out the role of this warrior in this larger street theater. All of those things is gang stalking. All those things are manipulation. You know, like they think that they're, and they are literally willing to fight, kill, burn for justice, right? Did they have those same thoughts a year ago? Did they have those same thoughts even earlier that day? Are there even their own thoughts? You know?
2: And I was there firsthand, and I do agree. I think a lot of that is just driven by people beaming into their heads, pushing it.
1: It's the startling implication of that is, and it goes back to all the school shooting shit, is if they target all that energy at one person, that they could theoretically make them do whatever they want.
0: Mm-hmm. Yeah. Drive a car.
1: Talk about playing God. I mean, that's literally taking away free will.
0: Yeah, so that's taking away your whole God thing. That's supplanting spirituality with something something human, something maybe not human. I mean, I guess the other question too is like, what is the source of the nanotechnology? How is it possible to have such innovative intelligence in a tiny little piece of robotic that you can't even see? How does that happen? You know, how did we go from being able to have a phone the size of a shoe attached to a cord on the wall to in 20 years we have these tiny little, you know, Zoolander microphones, you know? And then 10 years, 20 years after that, we have nano technology.
1: Yeah, I don't, it's not human technology. It's not human technology. It came from somewhere. Where does it come from?
0: Yeah.
1: I think it's the clockwork elves. Well, the clockwork elves take you to their boss, and then the boss tells you to sacrifice 10 kids, and then you get the blueprints. I don't know.
0: Right.
1: That's what the Nazis were doing. And the Nazis had the best technology of their era. They were building fucking UFOs, bro.
0: I know, dude. I know. Okay, so if that was happening almost 70 fucking years ago, and you're broke, you know, that's what pisses me off. It's like, okay, Nazis were building the Bell, and we have nano dust, and we can control entire populations. We can start, stop, and make empires with the flick of a switch, and you're broke.
1: And you just made a perfect through line from the telephone to the Bell, because of Alexander Graham Bell, the telephone guy.
0: Totally. Yep. Well, you know what I'm talking about, Dirk Locken. Yeah. But the point is, what I'm trying to say is, like, all this advancement, all this shit, never mind the fucking trillions of dollars, the double-digit trillions of dollars just printed out of thin air, out of a fart in the ass of the man, of all of us and our future debt over the last 24 months. Never mind all that. You're broke. You need to get a second job. I mean, what the fuck, dude?
1: Yep, I got two right now. Is this a good, you know, this a good time for the spiritual manipulation clip before we get off that topic?
0: Yeah. Hold on. I mean, if you'll forgive me, if you'll excuse me for just 2 minutes, I have to piss like you wouldn't believe. I don't expect you to believe me. It's fantastic.
1: That's cool. We can take a. You can take a smoke break.
2: Let's piss yourself on the air, man.
1: Take a pee.
2: We'll all piss ourselves on the air.
1: I wore a diaper. I don't know about you guys.
2: We are in this to get her.
1: I'll put on that little song intermission thing I had, and then we'll come back. We'll get through these clips, and we'll wrap this bitch up. And I think Boober, you're right. This might require a part two at some point because there's just so much here.
0: Right. Yeah, I mean, if you want, I have another couple minutes of a clip. I got that gang stalking Brian Coffrin if you want to play that. But it's also a little redundant because there's some Vice stuff on there as well. But just knock yourself out. Do whatever you want to do.
1: Do you want me to play a clip while you're gone?
0: Yeah, why not, man? Yeah, it's better than some stupid ass music.
1: All right, cool. Good. I just figured you might have commentary on it. All right, here we go. Brian Coffrin.
4: There's a bioresonance to every individual, just like our fingerprint. Every person has an individual DNA, a different bioresonance. And so the original Stockland patent is on my website, where Stockland was able to go voice to skull with pulse transmissions in 1992. And then after the rest of the development went black ops. We don't really know what happened after that. We knew we could put voices in group people's heads. What they did, and I know from the Russian translation, from Cheryl Welch, from reading all her translated psychotronic stuff from Russia, that they figured out how to biocode these microwaves so that it can attack specific individuals.
5: Once they have your DNA, they take the DNA and they put your DNA code in a supercomputer. And in that supercomputer, they run algorithms that biocode electromagnetic transmissions so they bioresonate with your body. Once they've done that, they can transmit that from satellites or cell towers or aircraft or any number of ways, and that signal will only affect you.
6: Mm-hmm. Like if it's cell phone towers and everything else as well.
5: Well, the towers are the Matrix, you know the movie The Matrix? As an example, if I go into a city location and I'm testing an environment, I can see probably anywhere from 30 to 60 Wi-Fi access points. So that means that you're saturated in microwave. That's all 2.4 gigahertz, you know, microwave transmissions with 60 transmission access points that are sending and receiving.
7: The way the technology works, the voice of skull, is to tap into the resonant frequency of the DNA of the individual, the targeted individual. And this allows total mind, spirit, and body control over the individual by those who are running this program. Since I saw on a daily basis how intimately involved in this program of voice to skull social engineering and gang stalking my private security company was, I couldn't help but notice that our client, one of the largest corporations in America and indeed the world, just happened to have a massive database of DNA on its property. A DNA database that stores the DNA of millions of Americans. Their emotions, their thoughts, their minds, their heartbeat, their muscle movements, their dreams, their thoughts. Everything they see and everything they hear is all recorded and manipulated by this technology. And all of this is made possible by the people running this program, utilizing the technology to tap into the resonant frequency of the individual's DNA.
8: The supercomputer begins to monitor all electromagnetic activity of the victim's brain by way of this bidirectional stream of energy. Mm-hmm. And it begins to monitor and download all that information back into its database. The system, the supercomputers are designed to clone, to download one's entire persona and psyche back into its database. They're using two interfaces, like we said, the brain-to-computer interface. That's the supercomputer. The sophisticated and advanced exascale system downloads all of your, you know, all electromagnetic activity, all these synaptic responses, the electromagnetic emissions of the victim's brain is downloaded at speed of light. Energy travels at speed of light, so they can download, upload at speed of light.
9: Sure.
8: Back into a database as they build, as the supercomputer is programmed to build using various software programs, a cognitive model of your brain.
10: They are literally just seeing what it's like for someone to eat a sandwich, what it's like, the emotional response and the brain activity when someone is insulted, when someone gets love, when someone interacts with someone, all of these different aspects of the human experience. So that my original thought was that they are using it to be able to program the technology itself.
0: That's the data. That's the data scraping.
8: So you're dealing with a system of remote neural networks. That's what's targeting you, okay? Remote neural networks, okay, with a will, intellect, and emotion of their own. The system, the RM supercomputer that's targeting you, okay, that uses one of these three relay stations, the mm-hmm. tower, satellite, or mobile platform, it mm-hmm. actually locks on to your emotional state. Mm-hmm. Once the cognitive model, this generic model is built, it begins to lock on to your emotional state. Okay, and then it begins to not just to monitor, but to manipulate that emotional state. They need to map out all seven vectors of the emotional state of the victim in order to create this cognitive model, this reverse engineered will, intellect, and emotion. That's your human soul, by the way. Okay, the human soul is the will, intellect, and emotion of the victim. They figured out what to do with the human body. The five senses, they can pretty much achieve whatever they want mm-hmm. by manipulation of the human anatomy with mind control technology. Now they're going after the soul, the will, intellect, and emotion.
7: The true way that this technology works is that a complete DNA profile is obtained from the target, from the individual, the targeted individual. And then this information, the DNA of the individual, is used to determine the resonant frequency of the DNA itself. The resonant frequency is then used to fine-tune the technology, the radio frequency signals, the microwave auditory effect, and all of the other aspects of the technology to tune it perfectly to the resonant frequency of the targeted individual's DNA. And they can read your thoughts verbatim as they occur within your own mind.
9: It's confusing to humans trying to understand gang stalking. Why would they do this to me? Why would they do these weird, petty little things that, you know, may even just irritate me at some moment? If you were to ask me what gang stalking is, it's a way to slowly kill people using their own decisions.
0: Indeed, that's what it is. That's the resonant frequency. That's how they can always be there all the time. That's how, that's the value of all of the data. All of the data, the little stupid things from, like the guy said, like eating a sandwich, putting on your shoes, how you react when you're insulted, how you feel, what your chemistry is inside when you're hurting somebody, when you're experiencing joy, when you're taking a shower, when you're waking up from a nap. All those things are valuable pieces of this reality that we live in, the human experience. The human experience is literally being mapped out piecemeal into a simulation. It sounds crazy. I don't fully myself, but that's what's happening, whether we like it or not. Like, that is the goal. And people like Brian Coffrin, who worked for security agencies outside of Seattle, has identified that places like Amazon have massive databases of DNA. And that DNA is, like you said, like collated, synthesized, fed into a supercomputer, a quantum computer, and that is then they're targeted to your own human resonant frequency in order to inform the restructuring of the technology moving forward, all to monitor and collect data about how you live your life. Every single thing you do, all the things, your likes, interests, your fears, your hates, your fucking joys, your sorrows, every single thing, the things you see behind your eyelids, your dreams, your farts, how they smell, all these things.
1: The dream aspect inform the is fabric. Interesting to me.
0: Yeah, all those things inform the fabric of the reality that we live in this human experience, which is being articulated into data. Into ones and zeros. It's just fucking, it's insane. It's unbelievable. It's unbelievable. That's why you can't talk about it. It's almost as bad as the Jews. You just can't talk about it. I love Jews.
1: Yeah, shit. I don't have the Jew.
0: You didn't have the Jew jingle?
1: I didn't have the Jew jingle already. All hail the shape shifting Jews.
2: That didn't land well.
3: Oh, you're Jewish, right?
1: While we're on it, might as well. Jews rock!
11: I love Jews!
1: So, okay, the dream aspect is interesting to me. Have either of you done any lucid dreaming lately?
0: No, but I've been having some pretty intense dreams, but not lucid dreams.
1: I don't know if it's lately. Part to do with the great unzipping or the quickening or whatever the hell is going on, but over the last 2 years, but especially the last year, even when I'm not lucid dreaming, my dreams have become increasingly bizarre, intense, and wildly vivid. Like, I'm talking like nothing I've ever experienced in my life, crazy level. Is that?
0: I believe it.
1: Yeah, I don't know. I don't know if it's something in metaphysical or if it's just something with me personally, but I wonder if the same way they're mapping out consciousness and radio frequencies and, you know, the great they are, they've probably, are they mapping out and controlling the dream world? Can they affect your dreams with radio frequencies? Like the dream world itself. I mean, I've talked to people that, I mean, I know
2: I'd almost imagine that that the dream world would be easier to manipulate because you're already in a sort of suggestive state.
1: Yeah, I'm not sure. It's just kind of my music. I mean, like the collective mapping out of like the realm itself.
2: Isn't COVID-19 sort of a dream world?
1: Well, yeah, there's that. Yeah, we're all dreaming. No,
0: COVID-19 is the biggest, most elaborate exercise of street theater ever. That's what it is.
2: Yeah,
1: yeah,
0: it's street theater. It's gang stalking 101.
2: Well, dude, and like, and you take into consideration the your clips when it's talking about the virus traveling via eyes and people. I think Snow Crash, I haven't read the book, but
0: Snow Crash is a cool book. I mean, it's like half anime kind of thing. Like, it's half action anime type of stuff, but the other half of it is fucking profound. Brilliant.
2: Nice. Yeah, I heard the reference earlier today, and of course No Agenda has been bringing it up in relation to the metaverse. Well, what were we just talking about?
1: That's
2: about
1: some real spellcasting, by the way, with the metaverse. Just the fact that they called it the metaverse is like, that's some real fucking MK Ultra shit. It's like they're rubbing it in your face totally. With that one.
2: But, you know, what's the only, like, facial communication that you have with someone when they're wearing a mask? It's only their eyes. You know, mm-hmm. you lose 3/4 of the rest of their facial expressions.
0: Yeah, but you get enough. And in fact, my opinion, I think you get the most.
1: It's ugly. This whole period where everybody, I mean, I say this whole period as if it's not going to be the rest of all time now in the police state we live under with the mask, as if they're ever going away. But I like the meme. It's like with the mask, it's like, ugly people, this is your moment to shine.
0: Yeah. Well, fuck, finally going to get laid. I mean, I've talked with people that are close friends of mine that I haven't seen for over a year, and man, they say, I love the mask. And I say, what the mm-hmm. fuck is wrong with you? And they say, it just gives me something to hide under. I love it.
2: Jesse Ventura loves the mask.
1: Oh God, I wonder if I can find that fucking clip of Jesse Ventura of the mask. I love the mask. How does he talk? I'm doing an Alex Jones. I love the mask. I can't. I used to do a good Ventura.
0: I love the mask. You gotta say mask.
1: I'll tell you what, I'm from Minnesota and I love the mask. I love it because
0: the mask is the best thing that ever happened. Okay, so just touching on that.
1: Have you seen this fucking clip? I mean,
0: I don't want to hear it.
1: No, I have to play it now. Have you seen the supercut of Jesse Ventura on Theo Von? Or I watched the whole episode. Or listened to it anyway.
0: I've heard recently Jesse Ventura talk about the virus and the vaccines, and I put him on the dead hero pile. He's a fucking shill.
1: I used to think I would vote for him.
0: Everyone's dying.
1: I used to think like this was my number one pick for president. Now, if I saw him in person, I wouldn't even shake his hand. Like, fuck this guy.
0: Wouldn't have you been fooled?
1: I mean, this guy, I couldn't believe it. Like, listen to this shit.
12: I know, I'm not a Trumpy. I want you to know that now. I don't even want to get into my feelings on him. To me, January 6th.
0: I don't want to tell you what I really think about him.
13: Really?
12: Absolutely. Look at what they're learning now.
13: Yeah.
12: They have the format all laid out.
13: JD you know where Contractor he sits and tells set it up.
1: Look at what they're learning. I like Theo's trying to interject and say it was like a false flag, and Jesse's like, look what they're learning now. They were trying to overthrow the government, these rednecks.
0: Yeah, his precious fucking constitutional government. What a fucking hack. Someone needs to get that guy out of here, man.
1: It gets so much worse. This is like a 1 or 2 minute super.
0: Hold on. I gotta spit for just a second here. Yeah, fucking people piss me off worse than anybody, worse than Fauci and Walensky and fucking the Biden hacks. These constitutional conservative fuckwit knobs.
1: Well, this guy's like
0: are
1: a
0: the
1: Green
0: whole
1: New
0: reason
1: deal
0: we're still here. Fuck his deal.
1: This guy is not a constitutional guy. He claims to be, fucking, but he's not.
0: Yes, I know. He claims to be. He is playing out the role of all these other constitutional fucking conservative halfwit fuckers. They are the reason this shit keeps going on, because guys
1: like
0: with
1: Ron
0: balls
1: Paul,
0: like Jesse Ventura,
1: you can't
0: they
1: put Ron
0: don't
1: Paul
0: do
1: in the
0: anything.
1: Same bucket.
0: He's a career politician. I'm sorry. He's a career politician, which makes him my enemy forever. I don't give a fuck how libertarian or how freedom-centric this guy is. Ron Paul? Fuck Ron Paul. He's a career politician. These guys are playing a game on everybody. Everybody. I don't have any solution. I just reject them outright, completely, forever.
1: At least Ron Paul hasn't gone this far off the deep end.
12: I want you to know that now. I don't even want to get into my feelings on him. To me, January 6th was an attempted coup d'etat.
13: Really?
12: Absolutely. Look at what they're learning now.
13: Yeah.
12: They have the format all laid out.
13: JD
12: you know where he sits and
13: could
12: tells
13: help set it up.
12: Hillary Clinton, lock her up?
13: Yeah.
12: There's the guy that belongs in jail.
13: Right.
12: Donald Trump. He tried to overthrow our country. He defied the Constitution.
13: Do you
12: now?
13: Think
12: I live by the Constitution.
1: Right.
12: That's the document I live by. If you don't like it, change it. But you got to have a set of rules.
0: He's a fucking
1: if you don't like it, change
0: duped,
1: it. No, you're not supposed to change it. It's the Constitution.
0: They fucking change it every day, Chris. They change it all the time.
1: I know, but I don't
0: it's
1: agree with
0: it. It's such a piece of toilet paper. It is toilet paper. If it was actually
1: point,
0: a real
1: right.
0: thing, you couldn't change it. It's a fucking, it's a spell. And so we're talking about verse, oh. right? The metaverse. What is a verse? A verse is a phrase. A verse is a, it's a
1: it's
0: part of a
1: something
0: song.
1: That go, a song.
0: What
1: or
0: is
1: a
0: metaverse?
1: Verse
0: it's
1: or
0: a song of a song.
1: Yeah.
2: It's poetry.
0: What, it's poetry. It's a spell. It's an incantation. Anything you say, it's an invocation. You're saying something in a verse, a song, a poem. It's an invocation. It's an incantation. And what is the meta of that? It's an incantation of an incantation, I guess. I mean, if that's how the math works out. It's a spiral, dude.
1: This is almost
0: spiral
1: halfway,
0: of witchcraft.
1: Almost halfway it's done. And you're going to be so much more angry than you are right now when you hear this.
13: Yeah.
12: Those are the rules.
0: Impossible.
12: He broke them.
13: Yeah.
12: He broke the rules.
13: Yeah.
12: He should never be allowed to run again.
13: Yeah.
12: And as far as I'm concerned, he belongs in jail because people died that day
13: right.
12: on an insurrection to overturn our government.
1: Yeah, a Trump right. supporter.
12: It's that either. Simple. And I don't care how these Republicans want to butter the bread. Yeah. And you know what part angered me the most?
13: What is it?
12: When I saw a Confederate flag carried through my Capitol. You know what I call
0: my
12: the Republicans
0: capital.
12: Now? The Taliban.
13: Really?
12: They're the American Taliban.
1: This is the best part. This
0: listen
1: so
0: to that
1: good.
0: Guy, dude.
12: When
0: dude,
12: I
0: he's
12: saw
0: smelling
12: Confederate...
0: his farts so hard.
1: This is crazy.
0: He's so high on his own farts.
1: What he says right here is absolutely fucking mind-boggling.
12: The most?
13: What is it?
12: When I saw a Confederate flag carried through my Capitol.
13: Yeah.
12: You know what I call the Republicans now? The Taliban.
13: Really?
12: They're the American Taliban, baby. Well, look what they're doing in Texas.
13: Yeah. What?
12: Oh, where's women's
13: what?
12: Rights?
13: Yeah.
12: The Taliban have got them down there. You know, they're taking away people's right to vote. Did you know it's easier to buy a gun in Texas
13: Jesus
12: than vote?
13: Christ.
0: Yeah, that's insane.
12: And now this latest thing. What was the latest thing that crazy governor? Oh, he's now over. The governor is now overruling mask mandates.
13: Yeah.
12: In other words, no one in Texas can make you wear a mask. And by the way, I love the mask.
13: Right.
12: You know why? I wrote an op-ed piece. It gave me freedom.
13: Yeah.
12: I can go in the store now.
1: Yeah. The mask gives you freedom.
12: Nobody bothers me, and if I keep my mouth shut, nobody does, and I don't have to talk to people that I probably didn't want to talk to anyway.
13: Yeah.
12: I got people criticizing me now saying I've sold out because I got vaccinated.
13: Mm-hmm.
12: What a crock of crap. I sold out because I want to live. Right. And I look at the statistics.
0: Okay,
12: and when
0: 99%
1: wait,
0: the
1: it's
0: fucking
1: got like 5
0: clip.
1: Seconds left.
12: What
1: it's
12: a
1: got...
12: crock of crap. Oh. I sold out because I want to live.
13: Right.
12: And I look at the statistics, and when 99% of the vaccine people live and only 1% die, I'm going on the 99
0: what
12: side,
0: the
12: people.
0: Fuck.
13: What the
2: that almost sounds
0: fuck.
2: Like that almost sounds like the COVID numbers where 99% of people live.
1: Is that not
2: die.
1: The most like mind-boggling?
0: Dude.
1: I mean, this was the guy that was with like exposing the Bohemian Grove and 9/11, and now he's just all in on the bullshit. On
0: is
1: every,
0: it
1: every,
0: impossible
1: every
0: that maybe
1: box.
0: He's being modulated? Maybe his frequencies are being manipulated.
2: Well,
0: and modulated
2: dude, he
0: and
2: is
1: replacing this here. Motherfucker with a clone, bro. You can't tell me otherwise. What the
2: he
1: fuck
2: was
1: is that?
2: He was rocking for that entire video. He's
1: like
2: rocking
1: Bill Gates
2: back and
1: did
2: forth.
1: In the Microsoft trials, just rocking back and forth.
0: It could be that Jesse Ventura is a targeted individual.
1: He's a retarded individual.
0: He's a retarded individual. He's a complete shill.
1: That guy, I mean, that was like, talk about killing
0: your
1: heroes,
0: man. How many more heroes?
1: When
0: that guy, people?
1: When I saw that, my jaw, I haven't had my jaw on the floor like that in a long time. And when Adam on No Agenda was saying like, yeah, what's Jesse Ventura doing now? Because they played that clip of him and Alex Jones. He's like, he probably was smart and like got out of the country, and he's, you know. And it's like, no, dude. Like, I don't know. Like, I mean, what the fuck? Like, even Adam didn't know that Jesse Ventura had fallen to that on, like, a week ago on No Agenda. But it's like, what the fuck happened?
2: I emailed him during the show. I sent him that link.
1: Did he see it?
2: I don't know. He didn't answer.
1: I'll have to send that to him just to make sure. I was thinking about sending it to him. But, yeah, I mean, what? Dude, that was... Oh, my God. That was the most shocking clip I've seen in a long time.
0: So let's play this out for a little bit since we're just having fun as a bunch of podcasters. It's, by the way, all three of us have our own shows. It's retarded. We're just farting to each other. It's great. So what do you think happened to Jesse Ventura? What do you think happened to him? Do you think something happened to him, or do you think he just got?
1: I remember maybe 2015, 16 maybe, he was on Alex Jones' show going on about global warming and how we need to get in the Paris Accord, and that was my first red flag because Alex was like, "Well, you know, that's just a control thing, and that's just to track us and trace us and make carbon bad, even though we're all carbon based life forms." And Jesse Ventura was like, "Alex, you're full of shit. That's we're destroying the planet with CO2," and so that gave me a red flag. But I hadn't seen any. I mean. I just couldn't believe it. I had nothing. That's just night and day from the Jesse Ventura I know, that clip. That
0: whole podcast. It really is.
1: Yeah.
0: It really is. It's shocking. It's shocking how, like, all of a sudden out of the woodwork. I mean, what was he quiet this whole last year? I mean, he hasn't been making any kind of waves, no kind of.
1: No, he's got his, like, I think he has his RT show, but, like, it's all the stuff I saw of it was, like, pro Assange, pro Snowden. I think COVID, I think COVID broke his fucking brain, dude. COVID has broken so many otherwise rational people's brains.
0: It really did.
1: I mean,
0: that's what I'm talking about as far as the fucking, the mind control shit of this. And it's not just because they can just beam bullshit propaganda on TV, dude. It is so much bigger than that. I mean, if you want to go into a spiritual esoteric side, for sure, it's huge. It's very much a spiritual cosmic war. It's a real battle. Maybe it's a final showdown. Maybe this is really the end, the so-called quote-unquote apocalypse, the changing of the guard, that which will, you know, should be revealed, will be revealed. Yeah. Perhaps. Maybe it is lifting of the veil. Maybe. Or maybe it really is just a giant shift of socioeconomic power into a new paradigm. In any case, it has destroyed everything, and it's not just because of fucking memes on Twitter and propaganda on TV. It is so much more. And I think that it has a lot to do with frequency manipulation of the human body and the, you know, just how we operate, how we do
1: it. It's got to be more than just the propaganda, that's for sure. Because, I mean, I get the, you know, Goebbels, the bigger the lie, the more people to believe it. With the COVID stuff, it's like this, I mean, that people that, Jesse Ventura and people I know, like in my life, and just, you know, you could go on a whole list of public figures. They turned on a dime with this COVID stuff to where they're pro mandate, anti freedom, pro lockdown. Yeah, that small business shouldn't be open, but Walmart should be open. And right. I don't know. You can't explain it with just propaganda because either these people were all just phony $3 bills to begin with, and now they're seeing which way the wind is blowing, so they're siding with the enemy. Or or there's something more going on. I mean, who know? Like, I mean, Jesse Ventura used to be the guy talking about how they put fluoride in the water to make you dumb, and the Nazis used to do it, and now, like, he must be gulping that stuff. He must be guzzling that fluoride like cum. I mean, what the fuck? Like, that is like the, I mean, it's...
2: Yeah, he's just got the bags of it out back. He's just
1: snorting straight lines of fluoride, like, see how stupid I can get. I mean, that's
2: just a piece of show art right there.
1: I mean, it's just like, at this point, a year into it, it was clear, but now that we're 2 years into this motherfucker, if you still don't see what's going on, if you support, let's put the vaccine mandates aside, like, which is the big deal, like, you can't force that, especially on kids, fuck you, that's...
0: But kids was always the goal.
1: Yeah, they want your children. Rape them with their metal needle.
0: That's always been the goal.
1: But let's just put that aside for a second. If you think that private, that people should not be allowed to work because of a virus that isn't deadly, or you should, or that small, even if it was, 100% deadly, the rights here are very dubious. But if you think that small businesses should be shut down and that all these billionaires and big corporations can operate while all the middle class is completely destroyed, which it already has been, you are an enemy of humanity. And yeah. This has been like, so we are so far into this that if you still support that shit, you are supporting like pure fucking evil. And I don't understand why.
0: I know,
1: it's like people that I thought weren't bad or weren't idiots are supporting this. Family, friends. I don't know. Like, just to go back to your original point, it's got to be some kind of like bombardment with like fucking radio waves to make them stupid or something, or they're putting more fluoride in the water. Like, what the hell explains this many otherwise logical people having their brains completely turned to mush when it comes to this last year or two? What the fuck?
2: I mean, right. Sorry, Dean, go ahead.
0: No, go ahead, Boo, man. You haven't said anything for a long time. You've been steamrolling.
2: It reminds me of a Stephen King novel, Cell.
0: Don't say The Stand.
2: No. I do like The Stand a lot.
0: I just finished that book. Worst book ever.
2: Well, he's got a, we don't have to get
0: he's a boomer.
2: Too deep into it. I think.
1: Remember when Rob Lowe played a deaf guy? Remember when Rob Lowe played a guy who couldn't hear?
0: I'm sorry, Boo. I sidelined that, and then look where it went.
2: I think Stephen King does a horrible job with ending his stories, but he wrote a book called Cell, where there was this major event where specific time in the day, everybody's cell phone rings. If you have a cell phone, it's ringing, and people answer it. And there's some that don't because, you know, they're busy working or they're crossing traffic or whatever. And everybody that answers the phone instantly gets infected and turns into this zombie-like creature. I mean, like, total fucking flesh-eaten, raged-out agent of death. And there's a couple of people, like I said, that didn't answer the phones, and they become the, you know, the survivors. And I don't remember the specifics other than that.
1: I love this book. The movie I was so excited for, John Cusack, Samuel Jackson, worst Stephen King movie ever. My favorite book he ever did was Cell. The worst Stephen King movie was Cell. I was so fucking pissed the whole time I was watching it. But in the very beginning of the book Cell, this is what goes to show you what's going through Stephen King's mind. He spends half a page detailing how this zombie that got triggered by the cell phone is running by, and he describes in detail the way his cock, and he uses the word cock, is swinging back and forth. But the important part about that, the cell phone triggering all the zombies, is later on in the book, they all become kind of this hive mind. They start evolving from a mindless group of zombies, and they start becoming a hive mind. And to go back to the projection, psychic projection, gang stalking, cell tower connection, because Stephen King's dialed in like Matt Groening from Simpsons. He has all the predictive programming shit coming to him, so that's why he writes all this. The cell towers cause the zombies originally. Then the cell tower zombies eventually start herding in these groups, and they have like this hive mind, and they get so powerful and start running around in hordes that they can even enter into people's dreams, and they enter into people's dreams as this shadowy one figure. They get like such a powerful thing that they can enter into the dream space. So that's so cool that you brought that up, Uri, because it ties in, that cell ties in amazingly to a lot of what we've been talking about.
2: Yeah, there's actually a play. This is probably the first time I was ever made aware of gang stalking. It was from the movie, technically, but Tracy Letts is a playwright, and he did a play about called Bug, and it's a story that involves a seedy motel, amphetamines.
0: One of my definitely top three films I recommended to everybody. It's so good. It's so good. I think it'd be the best, like, one-act play.
2: Yeah.
0: But, yeah. Like David Mamet style, like it's all dialogue driven and very little atmospherics, except for in the movie. But yeah, it's so fucking good. Anyway, go on.
2: I didn't get a chance to watch it, but I think I might do myself a little marathon, get some Scanner Darkly the game and Bug going.
0: Yes, Bug is good.
2: Feels most appropriate. Yeah, and just like, you know, the psychosis that Shannon ends up going through, like at one point he thinks that, well, the idea is that he escaped from a government lab, if I remember correctly.
0: Mm-hmm. Yeah.
2: And he's got this infestation inside of his body of all of its bugs. And
0: apparently, but
2: allegedly, legend has it in Minecraft.
0: Yeah, I mean, it may or may not be real. That's the best part about the film.
1: Going back to Scanner Darkly, you see bugs everywhere. Yeah. Got bugs inside you, bugs on your skin.
2: But yeah, like at one point, he thinks that, that there's been an egg sac implanted in one of his molars. So he ends up with a pair of pliers and,
0: that's what he thinks. Yeah.
2: Yeah.
0: That's what he thinks. And then, you know, in the movie, you would think so too. But. I mean, I'm trying hard not to spoil Bug because it is such a great film. It's so cool because the whole premise is that this guy has bugs. But the way that the story rolls out, and I hate to step on it, man, but like, you don't really know what that means. Like, you don't really know if he has bugs like insects. Or if he has monitoring devices in his body, you don't know if it's something in the room, because the whole notion of a bug in this story is so fluid from moment to moment throughout the storyline that it remains so subjective, and it's really gives all the power to the viewer of this piece of art, this film, to suppose and presume exactly what type of bug we're actually dealing with, or even if there even is a bug at all, you know. It's fucking fantastic.
1: What's the etymology of, like, when somebody bugs your house to spy on you and listen in on you, what's the etymology of where that came from in relation to bug as an insect? Does anybody know?
0: Well, I think that because they, like, the devices were so small that they would plant it in there almost like a nest. That'd be like a mother, like a queen bee, or like a queen ant.
1: Makes sense.
0: The pieces were small. They were like the size of a bug, like a cockroach. And they put a bug right here. You know, here's a queen colony nest. This is where this is where the beacon is. The signal is coming out, receiving, transmitting from this one spot. As far as I understand, that's what it is, but I'm no expert for sure.
2: I could also see.
0: In fact, I don't even know at all. I'm just pontificating.
2: I could also see room for. There wasn't there a CIA project where they were trying to build radio or transmitters that they could attach to shit like cockroaches and drive around?
0: Yeah. For sure. Yeah. Well, now we have drone moths. We have drone moths, drone birds. I mean, it's.
2: I hope
0: it's
2: I don't find out that I'm a drone moth.
1: Yeah, I was about to make the Mothman joke.
0: That's wild, dude. Oh, I forgot to ask you, Boo. I know that you probably listen to.
12: You're Jewish, right?
1: You're gonna ask.
0: That's a good question. No, I have one of my best friends in the world. His artist name is Moth Hunter, but he makes very hard to listen to noise music. But I was just thinking about, you know, I have two friends that are moths. Maybe you should meet, or maybe you should check out his work.
2: I'm looking it up right now. Bandcamp. Yeah.
1: Oh, Clay says, does bugging a house have anything to do with the phrase fly in the wall? Fly on the wall.
2: Oh, to be a fly on the wall for that conversation. Oh,
0: I think there's definitely a connection on there for sure. I mean, it would seem like that would make sense. As far as, I mean, because you think about a fly on the wall, the thing about the bug is that they're so small, they're so innocuous, right? I mean, they're practically invisible. And all the crazy commotion of a household, especially talking about bugging, going back to like the 50s, right? Like 40s and 50s, there was boisterous, cacophonous households with kids running around and noise and a radio playing and a dad coming in and smoking and slamming the door, you know, whatever. So there's all this stuff going on, and there's this tiny little almost imperceptible spot on a wall of a fly just sitting there observing everything, you know. And also you got the fly eye, which is, you know, globular, I guess, which has this whole, you know, 360 kind of thing.

0: flies out of
1: bed. I got hairy legs!
2: I don't know how much time we got left, or if there was any other clips to
0: Dean's
2: sort
0: got
2: of
0: some
2: round
0: clips,
2: out the night.
0: Yeah, we probably should wrap this up before we completely hit a wall. You want to get through these last three clips there, Dean?
1: I don't know if I have any clips. I'm trying to see what I got here.
0: I got TS sub-bass frequencies. I got spiritual manipulation. I don't think we played that. And then I got gang-stalking remote neural monitoring dude in Georgia.
1: Oh, yeah. So that dude in Georgia guy, we're pretty far past it now. That dude's name is Kevin Christian. He's got an interesting YouTube channel called Targeted Individual.
0: That's the guy I was watching. Yeah. That's one of the guys I was watching on YouTube.
1: Yeah, he's kind of got that Georgia kind of draw, you know. Mm-hmm. I'm not sure how long that clip is. It could be like 5 minutes long because it's probably a bunch of short little things.
0: You want me to just put it? You want me to put it in post? I can let people hear it after the episode's over. Put it in post.
1: Yeah, we could do it. You could close it out with that. So the sub bass frequencies, we already listened to that. I think.
0: I don't think so.
1: Or did we?
0: Let me play it. I don't think we did.
1: Go ahead and play that. We'll see where we're going.
3: The one thing I noticed about the Astro World Fest and nobody's.
1: Oh yeah, hold on. Okay, pause this.
0: You know what? I think we might have now that you say that.
1: No. We didn't play this one, but I just got this one tonight.
0: Oh, this is the second TS, Astro World. Okay.
1: Yeah, TS is the Travis Scott thing. So I got this one tonight, and it's just the guy talking about the same thing we already talked about. It's not a super important clip, but it is about a minute, at least, of somebody acknowledging and observing that there is this sub-bass frequency kind of thing going on. So it's not like this isn't really being talked about, and this guy is talking about it as if no one's talking about it. But it's worth playing. It's a good minute.
3: The one thing I noticed about the Astro World Fest, and nobody's been really talking about it, is that the bass tones I thought were just in the beginning of his set. This was going on throughout the entire day. I've been sent TikToks now and shown just several evidence that these sub frequencies were being played for 7+ hours. Okay. You have to understand how much that can disorient your mind, body, just motor functions, a lot of things. Now, if you put that mixed with the insane overcrowding and just bad planning, mixed with the visuals, mixed with God knows how many people were on drugs, this was a genuine recipe for disaster. And it's honestly more surprising that more people haven't passed away. And I'm actually fucking happy there hasn't been, but it's more surprising that there was only 8 deaths. I feel like there may have been more. I don't know at this point, because it's just become so unreal and like oddly, like just, I haven't been able to stop thinking about how nobody's noticed or brought to attention that the technical sound error was a very big part and why people were acting manic, passing out and just being affected in the way that they were. And nobody's brought this up like in news or anything. I just think it's very weird.
2: Given stagehands a bad name.
0: I know we
2: man.
0: Talked about the. What? Sorry.
2: Given stagehands a bad name.
0: Yeah. I know, like, we talked about the Travis Scott, like, sound frequencies maybe causing the stampede and stuff like that earlier, but I didn't realize other people were talking about this. I kind of, like, tossed that idea out on a lark, and that's cool that you had all these clips on it.
1: No, it's a big thing, man. It's huge, especially in like the weird kind of metaphysical, idiosyncromistic kind of world, because everyone's stacking up. Well, they're seeing all the stacked up parallels, I guess you'd want to say, of like all the symbolism and the way the set was designed, the stage, the fact that he was elevated, the chaos that ensued at the VIP thing before the music even started. And there's all these things. And plus, I mean, I don't know if you've heard of them or not, but there's a handful of people that went on TikTok like immediately afterwards talking about how they were in hell and that it was demonic and that they've never felt anything like that in their life.
0: Lots of people. Yeah.
2: I've got a series of photos. Person given an anecdote and they described it as like a hell mouth opening up underneath of them, just from the hellish imagery, and then falling once people started shoving

0: Yeah, it's really spooky. So I think the counts, there's another person that is, I think they declared brain dead today. So brings it up to 9. Who knows? Okay, I have a quick question. Can these sort of frequencies cause something like brain death? Is that anything that you're familiar with?
1: When you drop those off, come to the jukebox. I want to introduce you to somebody.
2: You're very beautiful.
3: I like hearing you talk. If you want, you can stay here tonight.
2: That'd be nice.
4: They live in your blood.
3: What is that?
2: Hey, you see it? It's a bug.
5: Jerry, you can't stay here.
2: You throwing me out?
5: Get out of here!
2: The place is crawling with these things.
4: And they feed on your brain.
6: There's no bugs on your skin.
7: You have to dig it out.
5: I'll dig it out. We'll show you.
4: This spring, from the Academy Award-winning director of The Exorcist.
5: Open the door!
0: Hey, what up, Dean? It does say, there we go.
8: I'm back. Here we go.
0: Just looking at bug trailer.
8: It's so good. That movie is so good, man. Jesus Christ.
0: Yeah. Well, I think Chris is looking at coming back. He thinks that he ran out of hard drive space.
8: Oh, God damn.
0: Yeah. I had a backup recorder going, so, it'll be a little. It'll need some massaging, I think, this episode, but, yeah, y'all had to hit me up on that. The New York Patriot, was that who it was? New York Patriot?
8: Yeah. Yeah. New York Patriot and I got together yesterday and talked a little bit for his podcast.
0: Okay.
8: With no real, like, clear subject matter. We just get together and talk occasionally, but we ended up talking about the Travis Scott stuff and gang stalking stuff and amongst a bunch of other kind of, you know, kind of psychosynchro spiritual stuff. He's a really good dude. New York Patriots with his contemporary is, I forget what his name is. I'm so sorry, but, they do the Occult Rejects podcast.
0: I'm not familiar. I like the name though. That's fun.
8: Yeah. It's pretty cool. He and his buddy, I'm so sorry. I forgot what his name is, but I've never spoken to him. So I don't know. But they both used to be in collective, like, magical organizations, like the OTO and New Dawn. I guess they're called cults, but they're really just churches.
0: Mm-hmm.
8: Like the Order Templus Orientis and the New Dawn, Church of the New Dawn, I think, or whatever it is. But so they both tried their hand in their own magical practices with these orders. And in their initiations and throughout their experiences with these organizations, they've learned that there's a little bit more going on than they felt comfortable with. So they both rejected the occult groups that they were with and started just doing kind of their own individual practices. And they wanted to do a podcast, I guess, sort of exposing some of the misinformation and propaganda that's in those strange occult groups. Very interesting dudes. They're pretty cool. They're pretty down to earth. They're pretty rough around the edges, which I kind of like. You know,
0: nice.
8: They don't do anything frilly. They're not really trying to impress anybody. I'm not really a huge fan of, like, the conspiracy podcast necessarily. I thought I was part of that kind of group. But it just turns out that I just look at things a little bit differently. Maybe not better for sure and definitely not worse, but just a little bit differently. So. Anyway, they're really cool dudes. I really like those guys a lot, but we had a really cool talk yesterday about all this kind of stuff. And, it's a good show. I don't know when he's going to drop it down though. Could be tomorrow. It could be in like 3 weeks.
0: Gotcha. Well, you have to keep me posted when it posts and I'll check it out. Sounds like a good time.
8: Yeah. He's a good dude. Yeah. The Christian shit flopped. I think we're about to wrap it up, though, anyway. I mean, I only have, I think, like, one more clip. Is Chris even back on? He's probably still battling with his computer.
0: Yeah, it looks like it blue-screened on him. He's got a link. So I think, in theory, he should... let me make sure he knows that. in theory, he should just pop on and we can probably, will he be able to play his clip? That's what I can't remember. I think he should be able to play the clip, no problem. I've got that Substack that I sent you. It was some of the shit that I'd been looking into, some TED Talks, and then court testimonies from individuals being stalked.
8: Right.
0: The other portion of what I wanted to bring tonight is I'm dead certain that I've had similar experiences to these, and I guess I never really connected the dots up until the past couple of months, like when Yolanda reached out to get help, essentially.
8: Mm-hmm.
0: And, you know, there was a friend of mine that actually passed away 3 years ago from an apparent suicide. And this is someone that I toured with, so, you know, it's on tour, you're in a constant fight or flight sort of scenario. So I'd say that all the experiences are going to be heightened because you're always on some sort of adrenaline rush. So I think it's a good way to build strong relationships with people really fast. And, you know, my buddy, like we were not super close, but you know, we'd look out for each other. He had had some legal issues, with his lady friend, some time before he had actually died. And like, I'd wrote a letter to the courts of like a character witness almost.
8: Uh-huh.
0: But, one of the most intense experiences I have ever went through directly involves, and he's gone now, so I guess it doesn't really matter. I had come home from a loadout at one of the casinos, so it was probably 3:30 by the time I got home. I'm home, smoked a little, drinking a little, trying to wind down, get ready to go to bed and whatnot. And for a couple of years prior to that, I would have these experiences where there would be a sudden rush of a ring inside of my head and usually some sort of like very intense tingling sensations. And usually it would build to the point where it would feel like someone shot off a .22 in the middle of my skull.
8: Wow.
0: And it was so intense the first time that it happened. This was in Dallas, probably 2017. I thought that I had had a stroke. I mean, there was no other way to describe it. I think that night I had like got up, went to the bathroom, was, you know, shining a flashlight in my eyes, making sure that I could still, you know, I still had that pupil dilation. I think I even had my multi-tool out, pricking my fingers.
8: Oh my God.
0: And, I'd had a couple of these, over the years. I was, excuse me, I was actually telling this story to one of the local stagehands we were loading into, some city, it doesn't matter, but he was the guy that turned me on to Higher Side Chats, funny enough. And that's when I really started getting into metaphysical culture. Cause you know, like I had the Time Life series, right? As a kid, the Mysterious Universe or whatever it was called.
8: Yeah.
0: But, you know, long story short, there's been quite a number of these happenings, and this particular night I'm home and I feel this rush, but it's happening at a 5x force multiplier. I mean, it's just like, it's there, and the rush happens, and it hits me so hard, it almost drops me to my knees, and I catch myself on the counter in the kitchen. And at that very same moment, there was this huge black shadow that just washed by the dining room. So I was standing in the kitchen, looking to my right is the dining room. There's a, you know, door frame, no door. But I mean, the shadow was big enough. It was higher than the door frame was, and almost up to the ceiling. So then I thought, wow, I should probably go lay down. So made my way to bed, and I'm lying there, and it's feeling like I'm sinking into the bed, but also simultaneously floating out of it, and I can taste copper. My mindset, while all of this is happening, not to sound overly dramatic, was I kind of feel like I'm dying. I hope I wake up in the morning. I'm just going to try and muster through this.
8: Yeah. If I'm dying, I'm dying.
0: Yeah, there's not much I can do about it at the moment.
8: Yeah.
0: I guess I could have, you know, woken up the keeper and tried to get her to, you know, take me to a hospital, but it just, something, you know, it doesn't matter. I didn't. And I woke up. And, you know, whenever this experience happened in the past, sometimes it was as innocuous and light and friendly as like, okay, so I'm walking up to a group of my friends. We're, you know, drinking at the casino bar. We just finished work. My head starts to ring. Here's my coworker with a kind of a unusual name talking to another patron of the bar that also has the same unusual name, just like little weird synchronicities like that. Right.
8: Yeah.
0: And, I just woke up with the feeling like, wow, that was fucking weird. I should probably prepare for a weird day. And, like around noon, text message rolled in. It was a former boss of mine, had, asked me if I had known what had happened to Skirty. But, yeah, the messages started rolling in that, he had passed away over the night. And, you know, a little more came out. There was some local stagehands in the area that we had known from previous tours doing techs there specifically. This was in Yakima, Washington. A very, very speeded out town, you know.
8: Definitely, yeah. Armpit of Washington, part of the trifecta. I think it's Yakima and the Tri-Cities, that's the armpit of Washington.
0: I mean, there was some like little other, not minor, but it's not specifically related to the story, but like, I had that total denial phase for sure. Like, wow, you know, this didn't happen. I just talked to him earlier this week. You know, what could I have done? I mean, all of the classic reactions. But one of them was like, something tells me that he hasn't died. Like, this is just, it hasn't happened yet. And, it had turned out that he had actually, suffered from brain dead essentially. And, he had ended up getting pulled off of life support a couple of days later. And that's what, and I was like, oh, okay. So now he's actually gone. You know, he was going through some rough stuff on these tours. I wasn't with him when this was happening, but he was a very short, stocky, barrel-chested dwarf of a man, right? And within a couple of months, I mean, he had...
8: I know the kind.
0: Yeah, he shrunk down two-thirds. He was one-third of the person that he was. And I do suspect that, you know, there was some sort of amphetamines involved at some point. Yeah, we never really talked about it, so that's really just amusing of myself. You know, I'm just kind of spitballing.
8: Right. Well, I mean.
0: But it gets even weirder.
8: Okay, well, hit me up.
0: So, last October is when Yolanda hit me up asking about all this gang stalking stuff. And shortly after that, I had to reach out to you, and we had our conversation about some people that have experienced this in the past and gave me some tips and whatnot. So I took some of that, and I ran with it. We were also having Mo Fax join us in a couple of weeks, so I was looking at like color schemes, play off of Behind the Schemes, where how color can relate to magic and ritual and all this.
8: Mm-hmm.
0: Mo plays a clip. I think the next day he had a new episode. That's what it was. And in this new episode, after the day after we had talked, he plays a throwback clip where it's talking about the FBI targeting individuals.
8: Yeah, that was from his Bye Bay.
0: Yep.
8: Bye Bay episode. My favorite. That was the one he starts talking about the actual like gang stalking and the
0: Do you want to know his name, the Do you want to know who I was with in Dallas the day that that parade shooting happened?
8: Yes, I do, actually.
0: My buddy Skirty.
8: Oh man.
0: We had went I think I had to go to the bank and we were on tour and had lunch down there. So we weren't there for the actual attack. But we were downtown within a couple of hours and then we had to roll to the theater. And of course, during the show, that's when all the "Are you guys, oh my God, are you guys okay?" texts started rolling in. I cannot figure it out for the life of me, but there has been so many synchronicities associated between, we lost them. Baby, come back. You can blame it all on me. Well, hopefully get him back here soon. There we go. Hello again.
8: All right, I'm here, man. Hey, I'm sorry.
0: That's no worries.
8: No, yeah, I was looking at something, listening to you, and I'm like, I think I have actually something connected to that. And then I went to another, I opened up another page and said, nope.
0: Nice.
8: No, can't do that.
0: Well, I'll try and get through these synchronicities real quick. See if we can get a hold of Chris. But later that day, after hearing the MoFax reference to Big Bay, I'm looking up the color scheme stuff, and specifically the Tool song "Lateralis" that Maynard sings about the colors red, black, yellow, and white.
8: Yeah,
0: which is Hopi creation mythology. I think is where you pulled that
8: That's
0: from.
8: That's right, yeah, and the medicine wheel.
0: Yeah, the medicine wheel. So I was looking up stuff about the medicine wheel. Overlaps
8: with the Fibonacci sequence and everything. Mm-hmm. It's beautiful.
0: So I thought I would get cute and pull the, you know, the Jesus loves the little children, all the children of the world. The red and yellow, black and white, they are Jesus of insight. And, motherfucker, I see a video. I'm looking specifically for this song, this Jesus song. I see a YouTube profile by the name of Tracy Twyman.
8: There you go.
0: And I click on it. There's only six videos, maybe. And it is an older woman. I kind of got the feeling like, you know, she was maybe in the, she was a grandmother of sorts. I don't know. That was just kind of my feeling, but I click on the first video that I found. And I was like, oh, this is interesting. And lo and behold, she's singing that song, Jesus Loves the Little Children, red, yellow, black, and white. You know, there was the Dallas connection that I just told you about.
8: That's really interesting. Because she definitely was not a grandmother.
0: And it doesn't look like her at all.
8: Yeah, you know what she looks like, right?
0: Yeah, I do. Yeah. Kind of gives me a Scully vibes almost.
8: yeah, a little bit. Yeah.
0: Gillian Anderson.
8: Definitely has a bit of a Scully vibe for sure. But definitely not a grandmother.
0: No.
8: A fairly new mother, I mean, to be totally honest. But yeah, so I wonder who that person was.
0: Let's see, the episode that Mo did after he joined us, the title stands out to me tremendously. It was called Lizard Lounge, and there's actually a bar in Dallas, called the Lizard Lounge, and every Sunday night they would do Goth Night, which they dubbed the church. Now Skirty was a big proponent and believer in the goth scene. Yeah, so he was totally into all the industrial sort of techno and cyberpunk and whatnot. Mm-hmm. So he
8: good music.
0: Yeah, you know, I enjoy those bars. You know, I like how much effort people put into just being off of the walls, you know?
8: Yeah.
0: I just kind of show up in my jean jacket, like, whatever. I wear the same thing everywhere, you know?
8: I mean, the theatrics and characteristics aside, like, I love the genre of music. I don't love it. I don't, you know, wouldn't go see goth shows, but I love the goth culture and the weird subcultures within it and the steampunk stuff. I love the music. Something I want to go, it's not like any of my go-to type stuff, but there's so many weird music acts that I like that could be defined or even subdefined as goth or like goth influenced or, you know, standard bearers of what later became goth music, like, you know, Skinny Puppy or like Swans. Or,
0: yeah, I saw Yolanda like mention that, you know. Skinny Puppy earlier in the chats. That's nice.
8: Yeah.
0: So this is a bar that he had went to first. I never went with him when we were in Dallas together, but the following year, the same time that these like head explosions are really going off the rails, that was the first year that I'd went on his recommendation and one of the other local stagehands I was working with. We went and checked it out after a loadout. You know, it was a good time. Like, nothing super spectacular happens.
8: If I could pause you just there for a minute, I'm still kind of thinking about that goth scene,
0: mm-hmm.
8: and the, you know, bands like Skinny Puppy, and there's certain offshoots of the goth music, especially, I mean, even like Skinny Puppy, like there's an album that they produced out called The Process, and The Process was supposedly a tribute to The Process Church. And then there's all these little sub threads that are kind of peripherals around Skinny Puppy, like the Temple of Psychic Youth, Topi. Do you know about that? And mm-mm. Like Genesis Peorage started.
0: Oh, yes.
8: You know, part of like Throbbing Gristle and these bands, these like kind of like industrial, sort of like proto-industrial and proto-goth bands. Then there was a whole subculture and an actual literal cult, if you want to call it that, called the Temple of Psychic Youth, Topi, that started around that. And it was sort of like a reconfiguration of the Process Church of the Final Judgment sort of scriptures, but all kind of and woven into the fabric of performance art and music specifically. And so there are all these little threads that come around that are, you know, ultimately the tying thread that ties all these different things together is a particular level of mind control, you know, and it's the same kind of mind control that's employed by what was then the Process Church. And before that, the precursors to the Process Church, L. Ron Hubbard type of what became Scientology, you know, the founders of the Process fled L. Ron Hubbard's compound and started their own thing. It's just all very interesting how these little synchros kind of stack on each other.
0: Yeah.
8: And yeah, it's becoming this goth music type of genre. And then everything else comes after that. You got the cyberpunk and industrial music, and then up the ladder to like Ministry and Skinny Puppy and all these things. It's not crazy to know that, like, or to think that there's different frequencies and levels of mind control that follow each and every one of those steps up that ladder. That's all.
0: Yeah, I mean, I'm fairly fresh feet in the water when it comes to this level. I mean, you know, obviously I've been really intrigued by the mass formation that No Agenda's been bringing. I mean, that's pretty cookie cutter. I mean, just if you step back and just look at the processes,
8: isn't it frustrating when you do? I mean, it's so valuable. That's why that show is so valuable to me, and like the observation and the analysis that these guys bring through their own experience and whatnot. I mean, they couldn't be more far removed from someone like myself, I guess, on its face. But when you actually step back and take in the analysis and put it into perspective, and you see how, like you said, how cookie cutter it is, and even like, you know, the last couple episodes I did with, you know, the Kerry Mollison review, and to think about how the same game of HIV and AIDS was played on us 35 years ago, 40 years ago. And we're just, it's just another rollout of the same thing. It is so, it is, it's cookie cutter. And to think about how effective it is after all of this time and after everything we've been exposed to, it doesn't surprise me then that with all of the mega ritual type of mass sacrifices that people have gone through in Western society from like JFK to 9/11, that we've been so conditioned to accept these type of transitions on their face without any guess, you know, without any critical thinking. And that in that same mass formation, only made possible by endless and relentless propaganda pounding on our brains 24/7. It's just frustrating.
0: Yeah, I got some goosebumps going right now. Words are hard. I just had an interesting thought that, like, I guess Adam and John are sort of employing the same thing, where we're all watching the scheme through each other's eyes, just based off of the way that they intake clips from anyone and everyone.
8: Yeah, I mean, you've sent those guys material, I'm sure.
0: Yeah, I've sent them.
8: I've sent them material. I know Chris has sent them material. I mean, that's what's so great about it is, like, once you figure it out and once you start to see with that no agenda thinking, you know, and that NA brain, it's hard not to see it. It's hard not to unsee it. Like, and then if you have the wherewithal to capture it and send it back and say, oh, here's these little things. And of course, not everything always makes the cut. Who cares what the cut is? It's just the fact that you have the ability to discern, you know, and recognize the brainwashing where it is and when it is. It's crazy.
0: Yeah.
8: But well, then when you stand in, you know, when you stand in front of it and realize that it's just so, it's so played out and so it's been done so many times. It's cookie cutter. Cookie cutter is it's the apt term. Mm-hmm. It's really demoralizing to think about how effective it is, you know, and just how malleable the collective culture can really be after all these years.
0: Yeah, it's our brains are like taffy.
8: I know. Where does that leave people like you and me? And Chris and John and fucking, I mean, all the other producers, all the people out there who have been inspired to make podcasts after getting that third eye scrubbing that comes from real critical thinking and actually being shown, like, hey, like, look at it. Look at the gaslighting. This is what it looks like. And, like, you know what we do? We make our own podcasts. We try to make stuff. We try to.
0: You still there? Hello?
7: I'm here.
0: Oh, shit. I see what... Ah, shit. I sent the... God damn it. CleanFeed did this to me again.
7: You sent both of us the same link?
0: Yeah, god damn it.
7: I see I'm Dean. Yeah.
0: Yeah.
7: Shit. Sorry.
0: Can you back off? I'll send you a new one.
7: Yeah.
0: All right. Shit. Hey, sorry Christ. About that.
8: Ah, no, I don't know.
0: Yeah, that was on me. Fucking CleanFeed does this thing where it won't generate a new link, so the one I'd sent to Chris was yours, and he connected, and it kicked you off.
8: Oh, so, is Chris back?
0: Yeah, he got everything recovered, so...
8: Oh, good.
0: He'll be able to splice in our conversation. Hey. What up? Hey. Nice.
7: God, dude, that was a nightmare. I just deleted 55 gigabytes of music from Drive C because what happened is my drive ran out of disk space because I wasn't paying attention and the whole computer just fucking fried.
8: Oh my God. So you had to dump 55 gigs of music?
7: Yeah.
8: Nice. Oh man. Can you recover that? But I got it backed up.
7: No, okay. No, it's all backed up on another external drive, so it's no worries. I don't even know why I still had it on here.
8: For the backup?
7: Yeah, I don't even know why I still had it on here, to be honest. Anyways, shit, what did I miss?
0: I've been telling the story about the synchronicities with Yolanda and Skirty.
7: Okay.
0: Just talking about the, what was it, cookie cutter
7: Sorry
0: nature?
7: To boot you there, Dean. I just didn't, I,
8: No, it's all good, man. I was just rambling on. I'm running out of steam a little bit.
0: Well,
8: but yeah, we were talking about just the synchros of the strange things that happens with technology and placement and possible maybe street theater and gang stalking. But and I was rambling on about the demoralization of once you see the cookie cutter techniques of the same type of rollout schemes and the same rollout plans like HIV and coronavirus and how all these things are just so accepted on their face.
7: It that really last MoFax episode, dude.
8: It just makes you think like how completely malleable and how putty and taffy like cookie cutter our consciousness is as a collective culture. Like, and then that leaves people like you and me and Boo and John and Adam and all the other producers in this weird position where like, I guess we're trying to piece together and salvage the remnants of what used to be into something else. Cause it's inevitable that creative people are ultimately unconsciously going to create their own little culture. That was just my own little tirade sideline. But I do want to get back to Boo's story about the overlap of Yolanda
0: and Skirty and Mo.
8: Skirty.
0: So that episode 69 of MoFax, the one about the AIDS rollout, was labeled Lizard Lounge, and that was the name of this bar. I was actually, the last time I was in Dallas was in 2019, probably November, and I had went to go get drinks after a show. I'd been there a couple times already for that stay. But goddamn, the last time that I was at this fucking bar, there was a singer-songwriter by the name of Voltaire. Now, Voltaire was a musician that me and Skirty had fucking went to go see a concert of together when we were touring. And I was just like, I had no idea that this motherfucker was going to be playing. I missed the set, and I was just like, you know, this is so weird and bizarre, and, you know, that was the last time I was there, and, you know, it's the name of the fucking MoFax episode, and it's actually closed now. They've moved locations. COVID fucking, you know, ran them under. Go figure.
8: Neat trick.
0: Yeah. There's one, I know there was six or seven. I can't actually remember which ones I laid out and which ones I'm missing, but, and this was, he died about, let's see. Happy 11/11, everybody.
8: Nice.
0: He had actually passed away, I want to say, the week of October, like the October 15th time frame. So, you know, his death was happening, it was his anniversary, all within, you know, the 3 weeks of these things just colliding together in the ether.
8: Yeah.
0: And then, you know, the whole psychic attack that happened the night that he passed. I've had dreams. We don't have to get into it too far, but I've had dreams, not dreams. I'm sorry. I've woken up frozen to the bed after experiencing what felt like a seizure in my eyes. I could feel them roll back inside of my head, and I wake up and I'm in a hotel room, bumfuck Kentucky, and there's a man in black laying in my bed and another man in black standing in the corner.
8: Are you serious, Boo? Dude. Like some real sleep paralysis, shadow people type stuff.
0: Yeah, I've had sleep paralysis a couple times. Mostly it's with a succubus-like creature.
8: Oh, my God.
7: Did any of the man in black, did have the hat on?
0: I don't remember. It definitely felt like their eyes were covered. You know, they were dressed nice, white and black. Maybe the dude in the corner had a fedora. I don't really remember that point. There was another interesting, one of your clips, Dean, from your previous episodes. It talks about how these radio frequencies, when used on people, can cause your teeth to fall out of your head.
8: Yeah, there's a lot of that.
0: I've had a lot of dreams of my teeth just falling out like Tic Tacs.
8: Yeah.
7: You know, I almost brought this up earlier, but like one of my, I had like a really traumatizing event happened, like years and years ago. And so, and I don't know, for some reason I decided to take 6 grams of B plus mushrooms, which was of that strain, four more than I had ever done at once.
8: B plus is pretty good. Those are good.
7: B plus is good. It's like being in a cartoon. It's like very Alice in Wonderland meets Family Guy. Everything is really cartoony and fun. But because I was, I guess I was set and setting, right? My set was not good. And, I was like literally looking, walking around, seeing this and experiencing this, feeling it too. But like I would go from like 4 feet tall to 8 feet tall, like in rapidly back and forth rhythmically, like stretching out to real short and fat, my whole body. And I wouldn't have looked in the mirror and it was happening. Like for the come up, like it was like the craziest shit like ever. And it might have been more than that. It might have been 8 grams or something, but anyways, like
8: dose, the tail, it sounds like,
7: yeah, I've never, yeah, usually you'd see your fingers kind of like do that a little bit, but having your whole body on that, like getting like squashed down and stretched out in a rhythmic kind of like fashion, and seeing it too when I look in the mirror and experiencing it, like I felt like my head was almost touching the ceiling, and then I would look around and see everything, like, had to look up. I was below the countertop at one point. It was, like, the wild shit. And but anyway, the tail end of that, the come down, man, my teeth were literally falling out of my mouth. Oh, and I ended up, God, like, calling my girlfriend at the time and saying, like, all my teeth fell out. And it didn't happen, but I was convinced it was. Like, they were just rotting and falling out of my mouth. It was wild shit.
0: That shit's so inexplainable to me. Just that sensation, and it feels like it, you know?
7: Yeah.
0: So that definitely caught my ears when I forget who it was that mentioned it, said it.
8: Yeah, it might have been that dude from Georgia, but that's like one of those really consistent type of things that a lot of the TIs and the gang stalkers talk about, like that giant, that Brian Coffrin guy. You know, Brian Coffrin was a gang stalker. Like, he was employed to do this kind of stuff. And then once he started speaking out about it, then he became a targeted individual, and he experienced the same kind of like tooth sort of stuff. But like, it's really indicative of, I'm not saying that everyone that has like missing teeth downtown on the streets is getting, you know, targeted, but there's definitely something there, you know, and like that Brian Coffrin. I mean, in those episodes I put together about the gang stalking stuff, I had a whole huge piece from him talking about the targeting of these whole population, like in Seattle and other cities, of homeless people. And like, because they're the perfect throwaway subjects, you know, they're basically little mice in a larger cage.
0: Right.
8: You know, or like throwaway people. They have no record. They have no credibility at all. So anything they say or do can be checked off the box. Oh, they're drug addicts, they're drug addicts, they're schizophrenic, they're both, you know, they're criminals no matter what. So you could just do whatever you want with them.
0: Yeah, like Yolanda said, slugs, which if you remember, slugs is what they were testing mRNA memory transference on.
8: Yeah. Yeah.
0: Oh my God.
8: Yeah, it's wild.
0: Well, was there was there anything else that we had to hit for tonight? Oh, you did send another clip.
8: Yeah, I have one final clip. It's a shorty. It's a real shorty. It's sort of that, it's kind of tips on that spiritual aspect Chris was talking about. And that, I mean, ultimately it's what we're all talking about, but it's from that same SGT report that was produced today, actually, with that same guy. I don't know. Let me see if I can figure out who's talking. But it's just a short little bit after he's talking about the frequency acoustic weapons type stuff. His name is Dr. Len Horowitz, talking on SGT Report. And this video is on BitChute, just came out today. So, yeah, if you want to play that, it's pretty interesting. I mean, it kind of lends itself to this whole spiritual question.
0: Gotcha. And I'd refresh your browser, the bits are dropping.
7: Yeah, a little clicky.
0: All right, here we go.
8: Oh my God. You know, okay, here we go.
0: Taking it back.
7: I thought it was on my end.
9: You know, spirituality, people have been reporting that their spirits have been lost or their connections to God have been lost. So what you're reporting with regard to the concert goers feeling the same thing, I'm hearing this over and over and over again from callers to radio programs that I'm doing. John Moore's show on public broadcasting is one example of this. A number of callers have called in. People have been writing in saying that after they took the vaccination, not only are there kind of like strange metallic experiences, magnetic instruments, metal instruments are supposedly connecting to people's skin like they never did before. But I think most importantly is the spiritual suppression.
0: Spiritual suppression.
7: Wow. Yeah. Okay. So I episodes ago when Phone Boy was on, I came up with this harebrained scheme that the vaccine is intended to terraform your body to allow demonic entities to take it over.
8: Yeah. Yeah. There's the, yeah. Yeah. There was it called the Luciferous ingredient or whatever it is.
7: Wait, is that a real thing?
0: Yeah.
8: Yeah.
7: No shit. Okay.
8: Yeah. It's called Luciferous.
7: I got my finger on the pulse.
0: Comes
7: it's
0: from the fireflies, I want to say.
8: Yeah.
0: Or, and they.
7: Oh, Luciferous in that way. Like it glows. Okay. I thought you meant like.
0: Well, I mean.
7: Alex Jones was talking about that. They had like jellyfish DNA in there that would make people glow or something.
8: Yeah, I mean, they could call it whatever they want. I mean, I don't know because I've never seen the ingredient list of any of these vaccines. But I do.
7: Well, if
8: know
7: the
8: that.
7: Soul in the like, whether it's not it's the pineal gland, but if the soul is somehow connected with your DNA, and they can actually, you know, manipulate with RNA your DNA to that level, then yeah, maybe they can. You know, tap into your soul. It's like on OBDM, they're talking about how the Greys, one of the reasons they abduct people supposedly is because the Greys don't have souls because they've like bred that out of their species or whatever. And so like they need souls to ascend to a higher plane because the Greys can't get there without human DNA.
8: So the Christian truth or subterfuge of the Luciferous is that it's just, you know, that's the mark of the beast. That's proof. That's the mark of the beast. You take this vaccine, it's the mark of the beast because it's got the Luciferous. But I mean, of course, I think it's just, I don't know, man. It's probably unpopular opinion, but I think all the weird satanic stuff is just subterfuge. I think it's something else. I don't know what it is. I just don't think
7: troll people.
8: You can have, I don't even know if it's troll. I think these people actually really do believe it. I think they are people of faith and I respect that and love that. And I'm glad that they are.
7: No, I mean, so, the people doing it, like the evildoers are putting like 666 in the patent numbers and bills just to troll Christians.
8: Oh yeah, absolutely, dude. Because the whole thing is just to get reactions. It's all data. All of it is data. Everything, every single thing you do is cataloged, recorded, collated, analyzed, synthesized, you know, put into some sort of data, some sort of, it's reduced. Everything we do is reduced down to binary. Every single thing we do, whether it's the way that, I mean, let's just say that gang stalking doesn't even exist. And all that does exist is you know, our computers and our social media. Like we know about algorithms. We know about Google and Facebook and Twitter. And I mean, everything is loaded with ad tracking, you know, like, malware that's there only to follow you around. I mean, we use Brave Browser. I go on to many different websites with Brave Browser and I see my little Brave ticker go up to 99 plus and it's like 99 plus creepy trackers and ad malware has been blocked. And it's like 99 different attempts to shadow my movements to see what I'm doing. Where I'm looking.
7: And you can bet your ass that Brave's not blocking all of it.
8: Yeah. Not because they want to pigeonhole me into frame jobs. No, because they just want to know what I'm doing. They want to know what it's like for me to make a sandwich. And if you want to believe the gang stalker people that, you know, the thing that the objective is to collect data on people – well, why would they do that? Was, you know, obviously, like all the things we've said for the last 3 hours is to build the mainframe for the new simulation. It's every single aspect of our realities, every single thing we do. It's made even more sweet with every reaction we have to things. And that's why they keep feeding us more shit to be reactive about. So yeah, like a massive troll will put the bunch of sixes in the patent numbers, or we'll say that one of the ingredients is Luciferus. All these things are just going to generate reactions. And I don't have any suggestions as to how to avoid those things, but just to disconnect from it all. And of course, you do that, then you might as well go build a cabin in the woods of Montana and start mailing bombs to people.
0: There's a technical term for that. I think it's meme combo multipliers.
8: But I mean, you know what I'm saying? Like all of it is meant to generate some sort of a reaction, to build data, to collect something, to sell to somebody else. Someone will sell it to someone else after that. And it's
0: even record how long you sit there to pause as you're scrolling through your social media, looking at an ad. You know,
8: everything.
7: What you type in but don't send and end up backspacing on.
8: Yeah, everything. All of it is being recorded. All of it is being collected and analyzed. I mean, for better or for worse, maybe it's for something good. I mean, maybe it really isn't malevolent. I don't know. I'm just spitballing here. I'm getting pretty tired, but I'm like, what if it isn't for something malevolent? What if it really is?
7: You know what? Maybe Bill Gates is right. Maybe I'm on the wrong team.
8: Dude, I've been thinking that for a little bit. I mean, I go back and forth.
7: Alex Jones says that all the time.
8: Just depends on what time of day it is and what I've had to eat. But man, sometimes I'm all for the Depop if that's the thing. And sometimes I want to, you know, defend every single person's life. It just depends on where I'm at and how much assaulting I've had that day, you know, how much shit has been pummeled on me. Well. But it's just, it's all for reaction. It's all for data. And I mean, that just really sucks, because ultimately to me, that equals just shutting it all off and doing something with your hands, you know, with other people or by yourself. And I'm not talking about masturbating, although that's a good technique too, except for you're still not alone doing that. I mean, it's just making stuff, making art, walking around, digging holes, fucking building shit. Not everyone can do that.
0: Fucking in
8: holes.
0: Not
8: everyone can do that. You know, I mean, you don't like digging holes. I like digging huge holes. Huge holes.
0: I like
8: 2 to 3 feet wide by about 6 to 7 to 8 feet long, about 6 feet deep. I just build them all over. I dig those things all over my yard.
7: 2 to 3 feet wide, 6 feet deep. I don't know. My dick's too big to fit in that one. Hey-o.
8: You got to unroll it. Fold it.
7: It's 1:30 in the morning. This is where my brain goes.
8: Yeah.
0: We've assaulted the listeners with 4 hours and 42 minutes.
8: Yeah, we do it all the time. We always end up just going on and on.
0: Nice.
7: Yeah. This has been great, though. And before we do wind it down, I have to thank Wallaweem for the episode art with Dale Gribble yelling into a microphone while a bunch of shadow people are all looking all around him. I asked him for a combination of the shadow people and you know, the Kilroy was here. The guy like looking over the thing with his nose hanging down.
8: Yeah.
7: Drawing. It was like, it's like a combination of those two things, like shadow people and Kilroy, and is exactly how I envisioned it. So. Shout out, Wallaweem. Perfect.
8: That's good, man. Thanks, Wallaweem.
7: It's going to be a lot of Dale Gribble-themed artwork the next several episodes.
8: Nice. Why is that?
7: Just because I was like thinking about it, and I was like, you know what? I just want to have Dale Gribble incorporated in the next like 5 episodes artwork. So Nick the Rat did one for me, and that was for the – and I didn't thank him. I need to thank Nick the Rat for the episode we did earlier today with the cult fan and Quirkus, Dale the Rat Gribble artwork. With him doing a Ouija board with a bunch of hooded figures around him.
8: Cool. Was a cult fan the guy that did the podcast link that you sent me earlier? Is that the guy, a cult fan?
7: Yeah.
8: Okay, cool. Yeah, he seems
7: he crushed it on that episode earlier today. He was, I couldn't keep up with him.
8: Right on. Yeah, I've heard him donate to Mo. I've heard him donate to the No Agenda. So I'm stoked, man. Anyone who's on that side with us, that's pretty cool, man. We need more people to just be aware of what's happening. I think that's great. So yeah, shout out Cole fan. Very cool.
0: Nice.
7: Yes. Any other orders of business?
8: No, I don't think so, man. I just want to wish everyone a Merry Christmas, wherever they are, and a Happy Halloween. And I just want to say I love you guys very much. It's really cool. It's really fun talking with you both. I love it.
0: Yeah, man. I always look forward.
7: Love both of you. You guys are great people, and you got to do more of these.
8: For sure.
7: Got to do more.
8: For sure, man.
7: Did you still want me to close with the – I'll put it in post. I don't have to do it now, but close with the what the hell was that?
8: Oh, the Georgia dude? Yeah, man. Go for
7: Georgia
8: it.
7: Georgia guy. Yeah. Yeah. Put that at the end. I'm going to listen to that. And I'm going to have to go back and listen to everything you guys were talking about while I was trying to not throw my computer against the wall.
0: That's what they want you to do, man.
8: That's what they want you to do is some sort of violent reaction, Chris. Resist!
0: Resist.
7: Dude, I almost freaked the fuck out because right after, like shortly after my computer just completely shit the bed and gave me that error message I've never seen before, I tried to get on my phone and my phone was just straight up locked up and wouldn't turn on. I was like, they just are sabotaging all my devices.
8: Yeah. I know, man. Oh, God. It's hard not to go there. But, you know, sometimes it's the thing is, as much as I said earlier, like, I think everyone's being gang stalked. I don't think everyone's important or special. And I don't think that everyone is really being gang stalked in the way that some of the people that we know actually are and have been, you know. Those are severe, extreme cases. But I think what's happening with the majority of people, by and large, the population is just a slow modulation. They're just turning the dials, just seeing what's going to stick, seeing how we're going to react, and then basing the next technique on that reaction. It's just this long game. You know.
7: Hell yeah.
8: Anyway, isn't that a comforting thought?
7: It is. I feel better now.
8: It doesn't make me feel good at all.
7: Shout out to anybody still in the chat room after all that. I doubt there's anybody there, but you can find us on the Zero Node, courtesy of Voice Zero. Links for that are at podtard.com. You can always listen live. And of course, Dean of Up Is Down podcast will be in the show notes. And Booberry, everybody knows him, everybody loves him.
8: Behind the Schemes.
7: Behind the Schemes.
8: It's really cool, man.
7: Or Behind the Squimmes.
0: Behind the Squeams?
8: Behind the Squeams. Behind the Squeams, Abs a Six Pack. Up Is Down podcast, trifecta, the trinity.
7: Oh, fuck. You're going to make me squeam.
8: All right, y'all. I'm out of here. Much love. I'll see you guys.
0: Have a good one, buddy.
7: Good night.
8: All right. Bye, Chris. Bye, Boo. Love you.

0: Actually, the idling jets can be replaced with smaller jets that compensate. The pack just watches RPMs, so it didn't overrev. Usually just backing off on the gas pedal causes it to upshift if the automatic linkage doesn't do it.
1: What are you grease monkeys up to?
2: Bob's got a bent choke shaft.
0: How much does this impala weigh?
3: Weighs about 1,000 pounds.
0: All right, 1,000 pounds, traveling at 80 miles per hour, built up a force of...
3: That's 1,000 pounds with passengers in it and a full tank of gas.
0: For a fact, okay.
4: How many passengers?
3: 12.
4: 6 in the front, 6 in the back.
3: No, that's 11 in the back, and the driver's sitting alone up front. The extra weight in the rear wheels is to keep the car from fishtailing.
0: What are we talking about, 12 50-pound passengers?
3: Kid's soccer team.
4: Now, is that metal or plastic cleats?
3: Metal cleats for safety.
0: Okay, my computations are complete. You are just hackle tweak, but you are bug bite squared.
4: What kind of bug?
0: About to get fucked up, bitch beetle.
1: Hey, come on, right. Cool it, you guys.
4: No, step back, freaking frack. Ernie's on the attack. What is this?
0: Come on. I'm desperately afraid.
4: I'm gonna knock your nads up into your nostrils for talking to your betters that way.
0: All right, I'm a technician. You are an interloper. You are constitutionally incapable.

0: same with this.
1: You ready?
0: Huh? Yeah, what do you want?
2: Come on, Hammer.
3: Shut up!
2: Make a move.
1: Don't like it.
3: Okay, if you guys are gonna kill each other, I'm splitting. It's gonna be very fucked up over here.
4: Hey, Freck.
5: The most dangerous kind of person is the one who's afraid of his own shadow.
3: What is that supposed to mean?
6: I'll tell you what it means, Freckles. It means that if you take too much of that stuff, you not only start seeing and feeling buggy bugs all over you, but you start talking like, and no one can understand you.
5: What'd you say, Barris? I didn't understand.
3: See, you guys are fucked up. No, it is Yuggagagoo that are fucked up.
7: I once talked to this dealer who'd been busted, and I asked him what the narc busted him looked like.
8: What did he say? He looked just like us?
7: More so. So I guess the moral of that is, stay away from guys looking the same as us.
8: Well, there are female narcs.
9: Oh, hey, I'd like to meet one of those. Yeah. No, I don't mean a female. I mean just the narc, right. Knowing me, like, yeah. Positive.
8: Sure, so although, you can positively know. And you will, because when he slaps the cuffs on you, you'll know for sure when that day comes.
7: How could a guy do that? Pose as a narc.
9: What?
7: What?
9: Pose as a narc?
8: No, you said
9: pose as a narc.
7: Oh, shit. Shit, I'm spaced. Pose as a narc. Wow. Pose as a narc. My brains are scrambled today.
10: There's ways to find out if you're on neurowatching. That, you know, some people can just tell that something strange is going on. But if you haven't had the experience, which can be horrible, but at the same time beneficial, of gang stalkers talking to you with artificial telepathy, it's a very amazing technology, and it's not in your head like people would think. It's not a voice in your head, and it's not subtle or something that, you know, you have to be in tune with to know what's telepathic and all of this. No. It's out loud, coming from where they want it to come from. You hear it clearly, and there is no mistaking. Who's talking to me? You know, you'll be looking around in your house for the speakers in the ceiling or something like that. You'll be listening everywhere, like, where's that coming from? Can't just be coming from nowhere. You're trying to look for what it must be coming from, because your mind knows that it has to be coming from somewhere, but it's not. It's not coming from any device. It's just a broadcast, and just you can hear it, but it's artificial telepathy. So when you're on remote neural monitoring, it's remote neural monitoring. And when you're on remote neural monitoring, then what gang stalkers can see is what you see, for one, okay? Now, that means, what it doesn't mean is that they can see from your eyes, because that's not what it means. It doesn't mean they see through your eyes, okay? What it means is they see what you see. They see what your mind interprets from your eyes, but if you close your eyes and you imagine something, they can see that, okay? If you dream, they can see that. So they see what your mind interprets. And I know this for a fact, 100%. And I know from experience, okay? I know from experience that this is what their capabilities are. On top of that, okay, not just what you see, or what your mind interprets from what you see in your imagination and your dreams, but they can also see you. And there's a couple things that are going on here. One, they can broadcast themselves, okay? They can broadcast EMF person is what they might call it, or it's like a hologram person, all right? And I've got videos of this kind of thing, like in the tree in my backyard, EMF hologram broadcast in my tree. You can find that video, and there's other videos where you may be able to see some of the holograms, but they can broadcast as a hologram. So they're on a mind control headset, and they can broadcast and be somewhere.

0: else, like an outer body experience. Okay, and when they do that, they can see from the broadcast. And if you've ever seen one of these broadcasts clearly enough, they have really black, shiny, like a shiny black, silvery type of eyes. And that's the only difference. Yeah, man. I want to talk about how gang stalkers access remote neural monitoring and how we can get remote neural monitoring. Everything that I know about this, I've seen personally or experienced personally. It's not some stuff that I made up, and this isn't a theory of mine. This is what I know to be fact, okay? Remote neural monitoring is on the web. It's on the internet, and I'm 100% certain of that. It's not I would bet that's true or nothing like that. I know for certain that that's where neural monitoring is, okay? They can put people on. All right, look, imagine a website that you could sign up for, and when you sign up for it, you have a profile, and this profile can read all of your EEGs. It's a satellite broadcast, okay? So it can read everything that's going on with you, all of your senses. That includes your sight and your thoughts and your hearing and everything. Okay, it also has the broadcast settings for the EMF broadcast and who you want to connect to, who you want to be telepathic with, who you want to be artificial telepathic with, and who you want to connect to and receive their mind and broadcast yours to them. And that's neural monitoring. And that's how artificial telepathy works. It's not V2K. It's remote neural monitoring. It's remote because I didn't sign up for this. I didn't sign up on this website for this profile. Somebody else signed me up. And I don't have that access to that. So they can control all of the settings for who I'm connected with, who's receiving my thoughts and my mind and everything decoded going right into their mind because they use this EMF headset. They call it a mind control. I didn't sign up for this, so I'm on it remotely. And gang stalkers are not on it remotely. They have possession of it. They have access to it. So the ways that I've seen that are, look, first of all, if you know for certain, which is very hard for a lot of people to know for certain, because they could put your neighbors on it and use their voice, and they could put your family on it and use their voices, and they can trick people a lot. In my case, they've tried to trick me a lot, but I've been doing this for years and years, and I know the people, and I've witnessed too much firsthand to be able to be misled about what's really going on, and I've found out where these people are and everything else. So if you know all of this information and you're feeling like, if you're feeling like Steven Seagal or something, I guess you could go and get the neural monitoring like that. There's always a risk that could cost you your life or your freedom. And there's a lot of things that could go wrong, and they would always know that you're coming. So it may not be the best option. Another option is EMF photography. When you're on neural monitoring, they broadcast to you. They broadcast and they do live streams, and within the broadcast there's always links built into the broadcast. It's just the way it works. So if you could take pictures and learn some good methods to exposing the broadcast in photography, then you could gain access to gang stalker sites or possibly even the neural monitoring site. That's something that I've worked on, and I have had success with that to some degree, and enough that they decided to hack and brick devices that I was using to do that kind of thing. And I would still be doing that kind of thing, but I don't believe it's the best option. When a gang stalker has neural monitoring, they don't keep it out in the open. So I was with the but Android Studio is a big deal, Okay, Android Studio, I believe, is where we need to start. Once we have a basic understanding of how web pages and functions work, then we need to start using Android Studio. And this is the reason, because Android Studio is where you can make a virtual device. That's what they do. They make virtual devices. So when they have neural monitoring, they have it on their virtual device, and they don't need to keep it on their regular device. So when you look for it in their phone or something like that, you're not going to find it, because you have to log in to the virtual device that's hosted online somewhere. So they all have hosting sites. They host these things online, okay? A lot of times in a Gangstalker will host it on your device. If they're gangstalking you and you're not good with this stuff, they'll host their virtual clone of your device on your device and gangstalk you like that and be able to have complete control over everything you're doing with your device. But as far as their own device that they've made and linked all their neural monitoring stuff to keep their neural monitoring stuff on with their profile and their neural monitoring, they'll put all of that on a virtual device and then host it somewhere like Bluehost or there's a bunch of them. There's a bunch of places you can host these things. I didn't sign up for this. I didn't sign up on this website for this profile. Somebody else signed me up, and I don't have that access to that. So they can control all of the settings for who I'm connected with, who's receiving my thoughts and my mind and everything decoded going right into their mind, because they use this EMF headset. They call it a mind control. I didn't sign up for this.
1: Abs in a six pack.
2: Hello, Abs in a six pack.
3: ABSNA six, the number, PACK.com.
4: What else were we just done?
5: Well, the union. You're thinking the union of the unwanted.
4: Was where Buddy was drunk.
5: Oh yeah, right. Yeah, that was with the No Agenda guys. Six packs and abs. Yeah, we were on with those guys too. Yep, that was interesting.
4: That was interesting to say the least.
5: Oh, Nick the Rat was there. That was a whole bunch of us there.
4: He wants to have us on again too.
6: Here's the thing. This frantic schizophrenic zeitgeist is going to continue for years and years and years. It's not going to back down in intensity or anything like that. There will be respite occasionally. $1 billion will be sent to the Black Foundation, and that will give Amazon time to rebuild its flame engulfed warehouses. But over the next 10 years, small businesses are going to be destroyed. What's left is going to be this increasingly consolidating funhouse of mega businesses, and the tone of mainstream media is going to keep getting more and more hardcore until you straight up have Saul Alinsky shit being said on the news, the nightly news. It's going to become harder and harder to find independent media. Google is going to get worse. Search results are going to get worse. You're going to be thinking about something you heard months ago, about something that's contrary to the narrative. You're going to look it up. It's going to be gone. And in general, the United States and Europe and your life and the internet is going to get more and more like a Hall of Mirrors nightmare. The weirdness and sinisterness of the mechanisms used to prevent people from realizing what's up are hard to pinpoint, hard to talk about. If you even start to have a conversation with somebody about it, you're going to sound like you're going crazy. The highest tier of reasoning that goes against the narrative that most people are capable of holding in their head for more than 10 seconds is, it's all the big businesses, dude. It's these corporations, bro. They want us to hate each other. Not saying that there's not a slice of truth to that. Dude, people are crazy, bro. You know what I'm talking about, because you see it on your Facebook feed, if you're still stupid enough to have a Facebook feed.

0: You don't need a mask. The mask is about compliance, because they know Canadians like to do what they're told. So if they tell you you have to wear a mask, next they're going to tell you you have to contact trace. Then they're going to tell you you have to take the vaccine. And because Canadians like to do what they're told, they're hoping that everyone just complies. And then guess what, kids? Once you take your vaccine, like a dumb person that doesn't know any better, they're going to tell you, sorry, the vaccine isn't as effective as we thought it was going to be. So now you still got to wear your mask, still got to get contact trace, still have all the restrictions and social distancing, and still take your vaccine. And then what did you get out of all of this? You got a whole year where you weren't allowed to travel. Your business was closed. They took your rights and freedoms. They forced the vaccine on you. And what happened? The same amount of people died. Everything is the exact same. And now they're going to put you back on lockdown and bring it all the way till July of next year so they can do the same thing again. Bring you from July, August, and September, getting you off lockdown, but just to bring you back on lockdown again. If you idiots haven't figured it out yet, it's a perpetual cycle that you never get out of. And it's a way to take your rights, your freedoms, close your business, take your wealth. Why? So you become dependent on government. Why? If you're independent, the government works for you like it's supposed to. If you depend on the government to give you a paycheck to feed your family every month because they closed your business on you, now the government doesn't work for you. The government rules you. So instead of a middle class, we have the government, upper class, and the lower class dependents that rely on the government to survive. In other words, we have a slave class. And that's what they're trying to do. It's that simple.
1: If you have faith in science, it might be hard to understand why people would gather like this while a deadly virus ravages America. Similar protests are happening across the country.
2: A pregnant woman has been charged with incitement after police raided her Ballarat home. The 28-year-old live-streamed her arrest on Facebook after allegedly encouraging friends to attend a lockdown protest.
3: They're here, some of them, to protest against the government's powers to reimpose lockdown restrictions by decree. Some, of course, believe the pandemic is a hoax. There are those as well who see evil intent in the rollout of 5G technology. But it's the ones who are here to protest against a possible COVID-19 vaccine, both traditional anti-vaxxers and those influenced by what they see and read online, that have the scientific community particularly worried.
4: They're getting threats, fear, blackmail. They're doing everything they can to force us to say, OK, just give me the injection.
5: These protesters were not interested in social distancing. As activists held their rally outside the state capitol building here, many are openly dismissive of the science.
6: The number of new infections here in Germany has risen again, with more than 22,000 cases reported over a 24-hour period. That's despite almost 3 weeks of a partial lockdown. The increase comes as lawmakers in Germany voted to strengthen government powers for tackling the coronavirus crisis. In Berlin, police were forced to break up a protest by thousands of demonstrators who defied calls to wear masks and keep a distance.
5: The crowd here was not just angry. There was also a patriotic fervor, and many who feel that staying at home is somehow un-American.
7: New rules and regulations. For a while now, we've had to wear these masks both outside and inside. Now the newest restrictions include a curfew that all restaurants have to close after 6 p.m., and gyms and pools are also closed.
8: Water cannon and pepper spray deployed by police to disperse the demonstrators. Thousands gathered near the German Parliament building, a crowd including anti-government protesters, coronavirus skeptics, and members of far-right groups. Many were not wearing masks or maintaining social distancing. They were protesting against coronavirus restrictions, which they see as a violation of their civil rights.
9: And new rules are going into place to slow it down. That's led to violent protests in places like Italy.
10: One force has amplified these protests, namely the...

0: scientific advisors.
1: A number of these protesters chanting freedom, hurling abuse at the media as well as the police.
2: From Texas to Virginia, protests erupting as states extend stay-at-home orders.
3: Tens of thousands of protesters amassed in the center of Leipzig to protest against nationwide coronavirus lockdown measures. 27 separate demonstrations, gatherings, and rallies were registered with the city, many organized by the Lateral Thinkers, a movement of corona deniers and critics. Yet other groups, such as far-right movements and conspiracy theorists, were also said to have taken part.
4: We've seen a spike in these demonstrations across the United States, but as you point out, elsewhere as well, in South America, Brazil in particular, but across Europe, in Germany, in Spain, in Poland, but also beyond, in Pakistan, in India, Australia.

0: don't protest. Go home. Stay at home. Follow the rules. And then you'll be able to do all the protesting you like at some point in the future.
1: It's Abs in a Six-Pack. We're broadcasting live on this Wednesday, December 16th. I'm joined by Larry Pinkney. Back again. Good to talk to you again, Larry.
2: It's always a pleasure. I hope you are well. You and yours are well and safe and strong.
1: So far, so good on this end. How are you doing?
2: Same thing. Maintaining, my brother. Maintaining.
1: Awesome. In the messages we were sending back and forth a little while back, you said you were in the fight with the legislature to make sure that the election is secured. If you want to elaborate on that, if you're at liberty to, I don't know if you are, but.
2: Well, I'll just say this much. In a little battle with a certain election official who seemed to be extremely, well, I'm being diplomatic, didn't seem to be, but was in fact condescending, arrogant, evasive, etc., about the election process. It's not something that was unexpected in view of what we're dealing with nationwide today, but I'm working on that and have contacted some other people with respect to that. Hey, the struggle goes on, and if they think we're going to give up, they must be out of their minds.
1: Well, I saw Trump retweeted Sidney Powell. I guess it was yesterday, maybe mm-hmm. not the day before. Mm-hmm. And it was basically, it wasn't Sidney Powell. Sorry, I'm incorrect. It was Lynn Wood. And Lynn Wood said basically that the governor of Georgia and the attorney general of Georgia, it's like Trump tried to give him a chance, but now they're going to wind up in prison, was the gist of the tweet. And Trump retweeted that. So that's pretty interesting.
2: Well, you know, the fact of the matter is that the governor of Georgia has very deep connections to Dominion, as I'm sure you know.
1: Yep.
2: And money, especially big money, taints people, though he was probably tainted to begin with. But
1: he probably licks taint.
2: Yeah. Yeah, you got that right. So, you know, as I said, if they think we're going to give this up, they're out of their minds.
1: Yeah, and the despite the media claims of it started off, what was it? It was no proof of voter fraud, and then it was no proof of widespread voter fraud, and the baseless claims are more and more shaping up to be a lot less baseless. But we have, just to name a few things, the entire chain of evidence of fraud caught on video in Georgia. We have thousands and thousands of sworn affidavits, which means people are risking penalty of perjury and jail time if they're lying, which I don't think mm-hmm. they are, mm-hmm. Claiming fraud. We have even the governor of Georgia, it looks like, was getting some, like you said, some financial incentives from Dominion and possibly the CCP.
2: Right.
1: And then a month before the election, through a Swiss bank account, the Chinese government sent $400 million directly to Dominion.
2: Right.
1: But yeah, I do have a nice little supercut of the media's talking points on this.
2: Well, you know,
3: sore loser, president.
1: Oh, sorry. Go ahead. My bad.
2: I was just going to say that the fact of the matter is that it has already been shown and demonstrated. Dominion had direct contacts with the Chinese Communist Party / government. You know, mm-hmm. to the tune of at least, as you said, $400 million. So anyway, and then you add to that the what I call the Joe and Hunter Biden Kamala Harris cabal. It's like, what in the hell is going on here? But anyway, go ahead, brother. Sorry.
1: Yeah. No, we'll come to Joe and Kamala soon enough.
3: Sore loser. President Trump casting doubt on the legitimacy of the election with no evidence.
4: I see no evidence of voter fraud.
5: There have been no irregularities.
6: Bogus allegations of voting irregularities.
7: There's no evidence.
8: No evidence whatsoever.
7: There is no evidence. This is a fantasy.
6: And they might be surprised to learn that even after her death, Deborah Jean Christensen still managed to register to vote and then cast a ballot.
8: In Antrim County, ballots were counted for Democrats that were meant for Republicans, causing a 6,000 vote swing against our candidates.
9: There are hundreds of reports of our poll watchers being intimidated and unable to do their job.
10: So $55,000 for 5,000 votes confident in eager Biden.
11: That's right.
12: To be clear, there is no evidence of widespread voter fraud. There isn't evidence of little-scale voter fraud.
6: Mr. Blalock was a mailman for 33 years until he passed away in 2006. James Blalock cast a ballot in last week's election.
9: Republican poll watchers were denied their legal right to monitor the election with poll workers blocking windows and padlocking doors.
13: They don't have enough GOP people in there, and they won't let us in. It's complete nonsense.
14: It was clear that Detroit city election workers were scanning and counting ballots for voters whose names did not appear in the voter rolls.
15: There is, of course, no evidence of any widespread voter fraud of any kind.
16: No evidence. None.
17: Have you seen any evidence of fraud, any irregularities even, in the vote counting in Pennsylvania?
18: No, and I think that statement is accurate.
19: They will not allow us within 30 to 100 feet to supervise the ballots being counted.
20: I have a citywide watcher certificate.
21: And it's not for this location.
20: No, it's not for this.
21: It is not.
20: This is the city of Philadelphia. This is the city of Philadelphia.
22: We're there, supposedly observing, but we can't see.
19: And I will tell you, there is corruption at the highest level in the city of Philadelphia.
23: Tell us how many ballots approximately went through that process that you had no chance to observe.
22: About 125,000, maybe more.
24: If the question is, are the Democrats stealing votes in Philadelphia? My answer is the Pope Catholic?
25: We need to be very clear and precise about this. There is no evidence at all.
26: Actually, there is none. There's no evidence.
27: There's no evidence of that.
28: Absolutely no evidence.
29: Kirk Hartle said he was surprised when he found out his wife, who died in 2017, had sent in a mail-in ballot.
30: I was surprised because she passed away 3 years ago.
6: What about Linda Kessler of Nicholson, Georgia? Linda Kessler died in 2003.
31: And they mailed out the ballot and somebody took my ballot.
32: I personally dealt with Ms. Stoke. We reviewed the ballot, and in our opinion, it's her signature.
33: There's no evidence of voter fraud.
34: The lack of any significant irregularities anywhere.
9: We have received over 100 incident reports of irregularities.
6: On your screen right now, you will see the names of other deceased voters. As of tonight, there aren't enough of them to alter the outcome. That could change as we learn more. But for the moment, the point is, they exist. They are dead. But they voted anyway.
1: So the meme has become even Jeffrey Epstein voted for Joe Biden.
2: Well, you know, if they had it their way, I'm sure he did or would have. So, you know, it's no doubt about that. And, you know, as hilarious as this is, it is so incredibly serious. I mean, what we're talking about here, brother, is not just a matter of votes for one candidate or the other. Let me be clear. As you well know, I'm a strong supporter of President Trump. However, even if the scenario was reversed, I would be insisting that, you know, dead people cannot vote. I would be insisting that non-citizens, that they must not and cannot vote. I would be insisting that these Dominion machines be audited, every last one of them. There have already now been examples, proven examples, of many thousands of votes, okay, that were mysteriously flipped from none other than President Trump to Joe Stalin Biden. And, you know, I really think that people need to understand that we're not only talking about the integrity of the voting system, and we're not only talking about the fact that we are, how can I put this diplomatically? We're also talking about illegal conduct, as we heard, which you just played. And this played out all over the country, especially in the swing states. But let me say this. I believe, most importantly, what we are talking about is the national security of this republic. I repeat, the national security of this republic. This is what should be deeply concerning to everyone. But of course, the quote-unquote Democrats, who are the most undemocratic mob of swine that I've seen, the Democrats, frankly, don't give a damn. So we need to fight, fight, and fight some more.
1: Yeah, and even the handful of irregularities are just that we both brought up are, you know, a drop in the bucket of all the evidence of fraud. So,
2: well, it's the tip of the iceberg, brother.
1: You ding, know, ding, ding. Yeah.
2: 90 to 95% of an iceberg is underwater.
1: Yeah.
2: Okay. So what we're talking about is merely the tip of the iceberg. Common sense should tell people that. And, you know, you don't have to be a rocket scientist or a mathematician to figure that out. But again, I repeat, these neoliberal, smug, self-righteous, neoliberal, fascist Democrats, and I don't use the word fascist lightly, believe me. I call them fascists because their actions are fascistic. Anyway, we have got to be deeply concerned about the national security of this republic. We must not allow this to stand. We cannot and will not allow this to stand. I don't give a damn who they install. I don't care if they install Joe Stalin Biden or the black-hating Kamala Harris. What do I care? Neither one of them represent the integrity and will of the majority of people. And you know what? Even if it were not the majority, I think it is, but even if it were not, this is obviously obscene and needs to be addressed now.
1: Yet Kamala couldn't even get 2% of the vote from the Democrats in the primaries. Well,
2: Kamala Harris, as you may recall, as the congresswoman from, I believe, Hawaii, Tulsi Gabbard, pointed out, and during the debates, quote-unquote debates, Democrat debates, that, you know, Kamala Harris had done more damage, and I mean serious damage, to black families in California, where she was a prosecutor. Okay, when I say damage, I mean in locking up people, separating families, destroying families, etc. But then add that to the fact that Kamala Harris is herself, how can I put this diplomatically? well, let's say her quote-unquote integrity leaves much to be desired, considering the fact that she herself during the Democrat debates strongly indicated that Joe Biden is a racist. Yet, what did she do? She turned around and, oh yes, I'll gladly be your vice president. That is not only hypocrisy, that is obscene. That shows, I mean, how more blatant can one get? But I'll leave it at that.
1: I do. I was able to find the clip I think you're referring to, hopefully, just the one, when Tulsi just bodied Kamala in the debates.
0: Mm-hmm. As the elected attorney general of California, she put over 1,500 people in jail for marijuana violations and then laughed about it when she was asked if she ever smoked marijuana. And I am proud of that work. She kept people in prison beyond their sentences to use them as cheap labor for the state of California. And I am proud of that work. Innocent people, you actually blocked evidence from being revealed that would have freed them. And I am proud of that work. And the people who suffered under your reign as prosecutor, you owe them an apology.
1: That was a little edited, but
2: that was the clip. That was the clip.
1: Mm-hmm. Yeah, no, Tulsi actually, just as a sidebar, she not only in the last week, she introduced a bill into Congress that would make it to where biological women are the only people that can compete in women's sports and vice versa, which I think is a good thing.
2: Me too.
1: I have no problem if you identify as another gender, but when it comes to sports, especially when like fighting, like UFC, you see like a biological male beating the shit out of, you know, women. I think I have a problem, big problem with that. Mm-hmm. But then today, Tulsi also introduced a bill to repeal the Patriot Act, and she has some support across party lines. I think Rand Paul and a couple others. I don't think that'll go anywhere, but I like that she's trying, you know?
2: Yeah, well, of all the so-called Democrats, brother, the only one that I have any respect for has to be Tulsi Gabbard. Now, I'm a strong Trump supporter, but, you know, right is right and wrong is wrong. So I have to respect that woman. I really do. She calls it as it really, really is. I give her kudos. I give her credit. Lord knows I wish she'd become an independent or switch parties or something. But anyway, we need her just like we need Rand Paul. And we really do. But I guess most of all, what we really need is each other. You know, on Twitter, and for anyone who doesn't know, they can find me on Twitter at reality_1, meaning the number one. But on Twitter, I see from time to time people throwing their hands up. Oh, we've lost. Oh, it's like, shut up. You know, it just get a grip. The fact of the matter is, okay, and I reminded them of the Battle of Bladensburg. Feel free to look it up. But the Battle of Bladensburg was where, and Bladensburg as in Bladensburg, Maryland, okay, where the British colonial troops literally routed the Patriots, routed them, burned down the White House, burned it down, and other government buildings. Now, did the Patriots say, oh, it's over, oh God, no, they didn't do that. They regrouped, they came back, they fought more, and ultimately we won. All right, our country, our republic. So, you know, with all due respect, for all those sunshine patriots out there, please go somewhere else, get a grip, please. Struggle is long and protracted, and this is extremely serious.
1: I don't know if how into the Q stuff you are, but you talk to certain people that I know, and they think, you know, even when it was announced, you know, although it wasn't official, the media called the election for Biden, and people I know that are real into Q were like, oh, this is all part of the plan. Dr. Steve Pachinik says that it was a sting operation, as well as other military intelligence. This was a sting operation to root out the fraud and catch them in the act. We had all the real ballots watermarked, and this is how we're going to get all the sealed indictments unsealed and do the mass arrests of the deep state and yada, yada, yada. I hope that's true, but it seems like we're at a point now where we're running out of time for that.
2: Well, you know? bro, people need to stop coming up with BS, all right? I heard the interviews that Pachinik did, all right? And I'm saying, okay, look, dude, where are these mass arrests? And anyway, right. why would you even be announcing this? Let it happen. Or as the Beatles used to say, let it be, okay? Mm-hmm. With all due respect, we need to stop dealing in pipe dreams. Now, I hope it's true, too. But if it is, I don't want to hear about it. I want to see it, all right?
1: Bingo.
2: And that's the bottom line. So this is, to me, what patriots need to concentrate on. That's why patriots, too many, get sidetracked. Oh, well, this will happen. It'll happen if we make it happen. We have to make it happen. You know, only 3% of the colonists, all right, of the 13, only 3% of them actually fought the British, all right, empire. 3%. Think about that. And yet, we still won. And it was grueling. It was long. It was horrific. But you know what? That's what struggles about, especially when you're fighting for quote-unquote freedom, for your republic, for the integrity of the republic. That's what it's all about. We got to stop. I don't know, sometimes I think some folks have become so brainwashed, brain dead, and just dumbed down that they keep looking for Superman. Well, we're the supermen and the superwomen. Us, we patriots. We're the ones who need to make the difference. You know, then they get all surprised about, well, the media is saying, what the hell do you expect the media to say? For crying out loud. They are obviously complicit. They are obviously Biden supporters. They're not objective in any way, shape, or form. And yet, and I'm going to quote something that CNN, a.k.a. the Clinton News Network, or ABC, CBS, or MSNBC, or any of the rest of those slime, vomit, stream.
1: They even Fox News now is pretty bad.
2: Even Fox News, it exposed itself, all right? And so we need to stop, you know, being sidetracked. We should be clear and determined about what our objective is. And our objective is not to allow this coup, because that's what it is, this coup against not only the president, all right, President Trump, but first and foremost, against this republic. We must not allow this coup to stand. Very simple. And there's a lot of things we can and should be doing. And I keep saying to my brothers and sisters of all colors on Twitter, be creative. Be creative. Have we lost our creativity? Be creative. And by the way, the rhinos are now showing who they really are. Okay, great. Now we know. There's no question. No question. So, again, I get, you know, very passionate about it, but that's where I'm coming from.
1: I'd put McConnell in that category of rhino.
2: Oh, I just did a tweet today. Turtle Man. I just put you know, I did a tweet. I did a reply to something that he sent out, and I told him, with all due respect, sir, you are a rhino, a traitor, a betrayer of both this republic and of the president. There's no doubt about that. Stop playing these games. We're tired of the games. And that's why, because we're tired of these games, that's why the deep state, the globalists, the media, all of which are all joined together, joined at the hip, all right? That's why they hated Trump, because Trump would not play that game, or at least not to the extent that they wanted him to, so they hate him. Oh, he's a racist. Really? Just what the hell is Joe Biden? Oh, say, give me a break. Biden talking about, you're not black if you don't vote for me. Well, that's the most racist statement I have heard in the 21st century. Sounds like it came out of the mouth of the Grand Dragon or the Imperial Wizard of the Ku Klux Klan. Okay, so we need to be real, and we can win this, and we will ultimately, however long it takes, and no matter what they do, ultimately we will win. I told someone else today, with all due respect, on Twitter, please stop laying down. Please stop saying, oh, it's over. Just stop it. That's not how you win struggles. It's long, it's protracted, and we've got work to do. Lots of it.
1: It seems like Trump is confident, or maybe at least is acting like it. It seems like he has a couple more tricks up his sleeve, I would argue.
2: Well, I don't have any doubt about that. Trump is no idiot. He's never been an idiot, even though the vomit stream, lame stream, so-called mainstream media always tried to, put him to pontificate about that, saying, oh, he's this, he's not, blah, blah. Okay, yeah, I have no doubt that President Trump has some quote-unquote tricks up his sleeve. However, what I'm emphasizing is we need to have some tricks up our sleeve. And one of the biggest tricks needs to be an open trick, an open secret. We're not going to sit back and tolerate this. We're not. they need to know and know. And by they, I'm talking about the media, the deep state, the Democrats, the rhinos. They all need to know. We're not going to sit back and just allow ourselves to be steamrolled. Uh-uh. No way.
1: Yeah, well said. Going back to Biden for a second, I'm sure you heard one of the tapes that came out from the laptop of Hunter Biden's phone call, like crying about how that he's under investigation and a Chinese agent that he was working with on a huge multi-million, if not billion-dollar deal, just ended up disappearing, and he's freaking out on the phone. So it's not like we have all the proof that the Bidens are heavily compromised by China, but the the media, you know, for a while was saying, oh yeah, well that's like, you know, that's, there's no proof of any wrongdoing. They were just parrot what Biden already is saying. Like, any Biden gives out the talking point, or the DNC does, or whoever, and then they just repeat it word for word.
2: Yeah, that's because they're not reporters. They are repeaters. Let me say that again. They are not reporters. They are repeaters. They're not journalists. They're repeaters. They regurgitate whatever their masters put out. So, you know, this is something a person would have to be an unmitigated fool not to realize that. I call him Joe Stalin Biden, but whatever. Some people call him Joe China Biden, but we can all call him what he is. He's a crook. He's a criminal. He would make the mafia, all right, green with envy. And, you know, when people say, oh, you know, well, there's no proof. There's tons of proof. I mean, my God. So, those people are simply, we don't have time to pay attention to them. We know that. We need to keep pressing on, keep pressing on, keep pressing on. You know, the media, and I don't even call them, I really shouldn't call them the media, because basically all they are is the propaganda arm of the Democrat, deep state Democrats. That's all they are. They're mockingbirds. I often use that expression, the mockingbird. There's no media, okay? And they kind of remind me of, and I tweeted this a couple of weeks ago or a week or whatever. I said that they remind me of the group of people in Germany in the 1930s and 40s. And it certainly was not all Germans by any means. But they remind me of the group of German citizens who said, there are no concentration camps. No, no, no, we wouldn't do that. No, no, no, just in total freaking denial, okay? Yeah. And this is what they remind me of, you know, and it's pretty, it's not only disgusting, but it's intolerable, and most importantly, it's totally unacceptable, totally. And we have to stand up. Now, we keep talking about our president, and I love him, all right? He's imperfect. None of us are perfect. I have great respect and admiration for him. But we, as patriots, need to be creative and stand up, resist, and do not comply.
1: Yeah, I want to get into compliance here in a minute, because complying, I think, with these lockdowns is a big problem. But just wrapping up on the Biden thing, you probably have seen this going around on the social medias, but the supercut comparing the media's coverage of the supposed Biden wrongdoing compared to when it was announced that Biden and Hunter are under investigation. It's a pretty funny dichotomy there.
3: I just want to deal in fact, because there is so much speculation out there, and there is zero evidence that Hunter Biden or Joe Biden did anything wrong here.
4: We should note, again, you and I have said this in the air many times, there is no evidence that Joe Biden was involved in any wrongdoing.
5: Of course, I want to note that there is no evidence that Joe Biden or Hunter Biden has done anything wrong.
7: I just want to reiterate.
8: And let's be clear for the viewers.
10: There is no evidence Biden did anything wrong.
11: I'll note again, because it's important.
12: There is no, I repeat, no.
13: There is no evidence that either Biden did anything illegal.
14: There's been no evidence.
15: There was no evidence.
16: There's no evidence.
17: There is no evidence.
18: There is not an iota of evidence.
20: No evidence Biden did anything wrong.
21: There's really
27: no evidence
35: that Joe Biden
36: did anything wrong.
37: Nobody's ever accused there's no
38: evidence whatsoever that Joe Biden did anything wrong.
35: Got that?
39: Joe Biden did nothing wrong.
40: Hunter Biden did nothing wrong. Biden.
1: So then after the investigation's announced, guess who they blame it on, Larry?
2: You tell me, brother.
1: Russia.
2: Well, you know, isn't that interesting? Yeah, I've heard that. They called that Russian disinformation.
1: Yeah,
2: and,
1: I get that.
2: You know, it's if it weren't so dangerous and pathetic, it would absolutely be funny. But it's not funny. It's very serious. And again, I go back. I think that Goebbels, the former minister of propaganda of the Third Reich, I think that Goebbels would be green with envy if he were alive today and looking at the so-called U.S. media. This is beyond the pale, all right? Or as we say in the hood, is off the hook, okay? This is not, it's almost unbelievable. It's called cognizant dissonance. Okay,
1: yeah.
2: Where people, you see the evidence, you know it's there, you deny its existence, and you say, move on. We're going to move on, all right, but not in the direction that they are expecting.
1: Hell yeah.
39: Nothing wrong.
40: Hunter Biden did nothing wrong. Biden
18: secret emails.
41: A really fishy story.
18: The Post claimed that the emails were found on a laptop computer that was brought to a repair shop in Delaware in the spring of 2019.
42: The FBI is now investigating whether those alleged Hunter Biden emails are actually connected to a larger foreign intelligence operation.
43: They may be related to a foreign intelligence operation.
44: Foreign intelligence operation.
45: Foreign intelligence.
46: Foreign intelligence.
45: Foreign intelligence operation.
18: For all we know, these emails are made up.
10: The information found on the laptop may be part of a Russian disinformation campaign.
44: Part of a Russian disinformation effort.
10: Described by many intelligence experts as having hallmarks.
45: All the hallmarks, rather.
44: All the hallmarks of a Russian.
45: Or Russian disinformation.
18: Russian disinformation.
44: Disinformation campaign.
18: This is a classic example of the right-wing media machine.
1: So they're working overtime. I don't think it's working. I think it's starting to backfire, honestly.
2: Yeah, well, it's going to continue to backfire, especially in the next, I'd say, week to 10 days, all right? It is already beginning, because you can deny, deny, deny. As Abraham Lincoln is purported to have said, you know, you can fool, you know, some of the people some of the time, but you can't fool all the people all of the time. And obviously, I'm putting that in my own quotes, but essentially, that's what he is purported to have said, and he's correct, okay? The propagandist vomit stream media is working overtime. But yes, I agree with you. It is backfiring, and it's going to backfire even more. All right. But again, my brother, I keep going back to us, what we need to be doing. And I expect nothing less of this vomit stream propaganda arm than to do precisely what they're doing. Think about it. Their livelihoods are on the line. All right? They would roast in hell before they told the truth. All right? And then when the truth hits them, which it really already has, but when it becomes undeniable, watch them claim, well, we didn't know. We were just doing our job. We were just, okay? They are the Goebbels. And again, I'm talking about Joseph Goebbels. They are the Goebbels.
47: Following orders.
2: That's right. Just following orders, all right? And, you know, this is what we the people, I don't care if we're black, white, brown, red, or yellow, stand the hell up and understand that what is at stake, all right? It's not just our lives. It's our entire republic. These people must be resisted, not only resist it, but we've got to reverse this. And I believe we can. I really do. The power of the people, everyday, ordinary, black, white, brown, red, yellow people, the power, and a lot of them, I admit, a lot of them are totally brainwashed, all right? But as let me go back and remind you that only 3% of the colonists actually fought in the Revolutionary War. But who won? We did.
1: Damn straight. I want to, before we wrap up, talk about COVID, and not so much COVID itself, because I'm of the opinion that it was lab created and that it's not very deadly. It was just an excuse, a long planned excuse to bring in the Great Reset and all that. But I want to focus more on Trump being the hope to end. Like, regardless, if you're listening to this and you hate Trump or love Trump, I think it's fair to say that Trump is like the only option, the only hope of America not going into full on lockdown commie mode. Biden's saying he's going to implement 100 days of a federal mask mandate, and I guarantee you that's the start and not the end of it. We're going to see more and more small businesses shut down. We're going to see everything go in. Every small business, the middle class is going to continue to vanish while the Bezoses and Gates and, you know, Tim Cooks and Zuckerbergs keep getting more and more money. I think the number is American billionaires have all more than doubled their wealth under the lockdowns. Mm-hmm, so mm-hmm. Whatever you think about Trump, love him or hate him, I think he's the best chance of stopping this total crazy lockdown. Like, what's Trump always say? The cure can't be worse than the disease, referring to the lockdowns.
2: He's correct. And to me, quite frankly, from my own perspective, the fact of look, was it okay for Nancy Pelosi? Remember how Pelosi said she was set up when she went to her hair? All right. I was set up! They took a photo of me. They shouldn't have been running those cameras. Okay, I didn't have a mask on. Okay, what the hell? You caught me, but I was set up. Or then the governor of Michigan, that woman, what's her name? And
1: Schumer, as I call her.
2: Yeah, you got that right, and that's being diplomatic. But you know, the fact of the matter is that we're dealing with hypocrites. And I think an increasing amount, no matter what their position is or is not on the lockdowns, hey, what's good for the goose is good for the gander. Now, damn it, take it all the way across the board or back off. All right? And I keep saying this, and I'm going to say it and keep saying it, they are neoliberal fascists. They are fascists, all right? And they're functioning under they're using or utilizing the quote COVID-19 unquote. All right? That's what they're utilizing. Oh, we can do this, we can do that. Bandwagon. Okay, then it should apply to you too. And your families too. All right? Not just everyday you won't do this. You know, and I do believe that if Biden or any of his other criminal friends try this, it's going to backfire like you've never seen before. 1776 all over again, but only on steroids this time.
1: I think if Biden does, and I'm not sure it's going to happen, but if Biden does somehow end up taking office, Biden Kamala, then the resistance will double or if not triple, because when your freedoms start getting visibly taken away, then more and more people are going to resist than are now, when it's not just your idiot governor. I do, now since you bring up Pelosi and all these

0: technology. You went to the gym yesterday and Twitter lost its mind.
1: I don't get it, but we'll move on with our lives. The gyms are all closed now, Allison.
2: I did not for a moment think there was anything problematic because I knew the dynamics. And again, I have to stay healthy so I can make the decisions for the people of the city.
3: Nobody else is allowed to stay healthy, though.
4: Did Governor Michelle Lujan Grisham play by her own rules when she ordered non-essential stores to shut down and lectured all New Mexicans to stay home, a non-essential business open so she could buy jewelry?
5: Where's the First Lady? Has she engaged in non-essential travel? What is your response to people who say the stay-at-home order and non-essential travel bans aren't being abided by your family?
6: So I'm just not going to answer that question. It's inappropriate, and I find it reprehensible.
7: For New Jersey Governor Phil Murphy, letting people go to church was just too dangerous, but protesting, fine.
8: Are you concerned about a spike in cases when you combine reopening and the protests?
9: I think you have to be, but the alternative, it's not feasible. I don't see it.
7: Certain parts of the First Amendment are better than others.
10: In Michigan, over this past weekend, Governor Gretchen Whitmer's husband decided to violate his own wife's orders by traveling across the state to use his boat. When the marina told him they could not put the boat in the water, Gretchen Whitmer's husband let them know that his wife was the governor. Don't you know who I am?
11: As you know, haircuts certainly not essential during this pandemic, unless you're the mayor of Chicago. A photo recently surfaced of Chicago Mayor Lori Lightfoot posing with a hairdresser after getting a haircut. Now, she has defended herself, saying that she needed a haircut because she is the public face of the city.
12: Debbie, getting your roots done is not.
3: I love the memes comparing Mayor of Chicago Lori Lightfoot to Beetlejuice because there is a striking resemblance.
13: But again, you're being very diplomatic. Frankly, I think that Beetlejuice is far superior. But go ahead. Yeah, you know.
12: Debbie, getting your roots done is not essential.
14: The state has launched an investigation into the nail bar in Beaumont following a visit from Mayor Becky Ames. Ames said, quote, "As an elected official, I am held to a higher standard. I regret my action that day. I did not intend to take personal privilege while asking others to sacrifice, and for that I am truly remorseful."
15: You know, I went to Virginia Beach, as I just explained. I've always tried to accommodate people that want to take pictures, and I was unprepared. This is not just about me. This is about all Virginians, and it's about their public safety. And so I will continue to offer guidelines as to what's in everybody's best interest.
3: That's the worst of them right there, Governor Northam.
13: Yeah, I wonder how the blackface is doing. But go ahead.
3: Yeah. No, he's, and then it's like Alex Jones went on that whole, it was funny, but it is a funny breakdown of a really dark thing where Governor Northam was like, "Well, I think this abortion bill was taken out of context because after the baby's born, you know, we keep it comfortable. We keep it comfortable, and then a decision will be made about whether or not to keep it alive." He's talking about after the baby's already born.
13: Born, right? A decision will be made to kill it. Kill it. Okay? You know, again,
3: I don't think the government should be involved.
13: Why should the governor be involved? After all, I'm just one of y'all. Yeah, I'm a fascist. Show you right. You know, of course. I mean, you know, wake up, my brothers and sisters. I don't give a damn what your color is. You dig? Wake up. Take our republic back. We will not let these neoliberal, fascist, smug, self-righteous pieces of scum take what so many people have died for, so many people have sacrificed for. I'm going to give you an example, brother. I know we might be going over time, but you can edit. But, you know, hey, you know, a couple of weeks ago, that piece of slime, Kamala Harris, had the nerve, the unmitigated audacity of an alley cat to tweet about Rosa Parks. Rosa Parks, who put her life on the line, all right? Rosa Parks, who did not get on her knees with Willie Brown. Rosa Parks, who stood tall for not just black people, but for all Americans, all right? And this piece of Kamala Harris scum, who, by the way, I don't even consider to be a Black American, I will

0: call her a nominal, I repeat, nominal Black American. Why do I say that? I say that because the woman's father is Jamaican, from Jamaica. Her mama is an East Indian Hindu. And in her formative years, where was she raised? Canada.
1: Canada, yeah.
0: In her formative years, you dig it? So, you know, let's be real. Sort of reminds me of Obama talking about he Black. He wouldn't know Black if it slapped him in the face. Because Black is not just about color. It's about attitude. It's about experience. None of which these people, oh, they have an attitude, all right. But it's an attitude against we the people. Black, white, brown, red, yellow. Citizens. And I repeat, citizens of this country. Sorry, brother, but it's your show, but I have to say these things.
1: No, I love it. I love it. I do have a, I don't know what genius made this. I wish I could credit them, but Biden and Kamala, the whole campaign have been saying how poorly Trump handled the coronavirus outbreak. And some genius cut in their accusations of what Trump's doing with proof that Fauci was actually the one doing it.
2: We've been behind the curve from the very beginning. The very beginning.
3: This is not a major threat. This is not something that the citizens of the United States right now should be worried about.
2: And he came up with all these cockamamie notions that, you know, this is going to go away. Don't worry about it.
4: Don't worry about it. Be more concerned about influenza.
5: He praised the transparency of the Chinese government.
4: What's really a big difference with the Chinese this time now, they look like they're being quite transparent.
5: His flip-flopping on social distancing and wearing masks.
4: People should not be walking around with masks.
6: Don't worry about the coronavirus, he says. When the warm weather comes, things are going to get better.
5: Yeah. Oh my God.
4: We are hoping, though it may not happen, that we will see that impact of warmer weather.
7: What'd he tell us? It will go away in the warm weather.
8: I think we might get a respite with the weather.
9: For one thing I'm most concerned about, Whoopi, is misinformation. Listen to the scientists.
4: Hey, I was wrong.
1: Hey, I was wrong. I'm Dr. Fauci.
0: You know what? I wish I could say that it was only misinformation, but what these fascists are putting out is disinformation. Misinformation can be either deliberate or, okay, it's not, all right? But disinformation is clearly deliberate. And this is what we're dealing. I mean, how do you control and frighten and manipulate people? You keep pushing the disinformation. You don't give any positives. Like this is, it's like as a proud Black American, one of the things that enraged me, all right, about so-called groups like BLM and Antifa, Klantifa, all right, they want to talk about and make hay about all the negative, anything negative that they can come up with about our country, our land, our republic, all right? But if you ask them, could you please give me some examples of the wonderful, incredible, great people of so-called color? Because I think white people have color too. I don't think they're transparent. But, you know, it's like they can't do that. They won't do that because it's all about disinformation. And I keep going back to Joseph Goebbels. That's what it's all about. So they should get all of them. Not only prison terms, but they should get the Joseph Goebbels Award. That's what I think.
1: There was a, I can't remember who it was, Goering maybe, in the Nuremberg trials testified that the best way, they were asking him when he was being tried, like, how did you get the German people to go along with all this? And he said, it's really easy. It doesn't matter whether you're in a Nazi regime or a democracy or a monarchy or anything. It's really easy. You just have to make the public afraid enough. And COVID is definitely doing the trick for that.
0: Yeah. Yeah, I agree. But the problem for them is, and I don't know if they see it yet, but they should. You think they would by now. People are getting fed up. They're saying, you know what? Enough. We are fed up. We're going to die, we're going to die. But you know what? We're going to die on our feet. You're not going to take our livelihoods, our families, our freedoms. Screw that. Freak that. All right? And this is the neoliberal fascist Democrats have pushed the ball way across the line, all right? Which is one of the reasons I am convinced that they are working hand in glove with the deep state. They're not doing stuff incrementally. Hey, you're going to do this. It's like, excuse me, I'm what? And, you know, we need to be clear about the fact that we do not serve them. Let me repeat that. We do not serve them. They supposedly serve us. And maybe, not maybe, definitely, they need to be taught that lesson repeatedly. Repeatedly. Okay? That they are to serve us, not we are to serve them. And so I'm gonna stop it there. But I just, brother, you know, it's I believe we are on the verge of a wonderful, well, I don't know if I call it wonderful, but at least an exciting and perilous revolution in this country. In fact, I believe it has already begun, and they're going to try to call everybody, oh, you racist! You support Trump! Well, you know what? They can kiss my black posterior. If I'm so racist, why was I a leader in the Black Panther Party? Hello? Why did I do 10 years in prison? Fighting for the freedom of everybody. Why am I the only U.S. citizen and Black Panther Party veteran in history to have ever self-authored successfully a case to the U.N.? Which, by the way, I think the U.N. has become a disgusting, sickening piece of globalism. All right? But, you know, they will say anything. I remember when I was a few years ago paying more attention to Senator Rand Paul. Well, actually, it was both. But, you know, everything I saw from the so-called liberal media, oh, he's a racist. Never backed it up. But he should have said, I'm going, ain't that a blip? You of the Democrats, you founded the damn Ku Klux Klan. You were behind the lynching and Jim Crow laws in this country, and you have the unmitigated audacity to call somebody a racist? It's all a game. It's all a game. Wake up, my brothers and sisters. I don't give a damn what your color is. Wake up. Understand the game. And then, and then act accordingly. And that's why I ultimately strongly believe that we are in the midst of a serious revolution. They have no, by they, let me be specific, the deep state Democrats, their allies, the technocrat fascists, they have no idea what they have unleashed. They really don't. I think they acted a wee bit prematurely, and I'm very thankful that they did.
1: Well, yeah, you're right on that. It's, I think they had to roll out the global lockdowns ahead of schedule. And now even the UN has come out and, well, admitted 3 or 4 million excess people than normal starved to death this year because of the lockdowns. And It's next year, it's expected to be 272 million starved to death because of the lockdowns. And if they're even being forced to admit that, I think that means they're a little worried. They're a little scared.
0: Well, and that also means that their numbers are actually, in reality, they're minimizing those numbers. If they say, multiply it times two or three, then you might get someone. I always tell people when they read the newspapers, if they read, I shouldn't be like that. But, you know, if you read the newspapers, okay, just reverse what they're saying and then go back and read it again. And somewhere in the middle, you just might find the truth. And that doesn't just apply to newspapers. It also applies to the television media, you know, the so-called mass media. Just reverse it, go back, and then try to read between, and then you might come somewhere to the truth. But see, that's what I'm saying. Disinformation is what this is all about. It is, with all due credit to Alex. I know some people don't like him. I don't give a damn whether you like him or not. But there's certainly one thing right about, or more than one thing, but this is right. It is an info war. It is a battle of information, or should I say, it is a battle of information versus disinformation. So again, I got carried away. You know how I am, bro.
10: I was eating jalapenos during the break.
1: I love Alex. He's great. Now, what you were saying about just like see what the media is saying or what the newspaper's saying and reverse it, kind of unrelated, but it made me think of the media films a video of a guy shoving a dude to the ground and then dumping trash on him, and they'll rewind it and play it backwards on the news, and it looks like he's, you know, helping the guy up and then picking up a bunch of litter.
0: That's the media. That's the media. You know, that's what they do. And, you know, it's funny. It is funny, but it's deadly. And that's the kind of stuff they do. All right. And an example, like they said there was this big fire and it happened in the U.S. Come to find out it happened in another country. It wasn't even here. But they do that stuff deliberately. And not only that, no one's held accountable. They need to be held accountable. With all due respect to my dear beloved president, President Trump, it is time to take decisive, unrelenting action. You have to follow in the footsteps of the late, great Abraham Lincoln, who did what he had to do to preserve the Union and its integrity. It's got to be. So, and you know, we're not asking for millions. If we get it, that's great. But remember, 3% of the population of the colonists were the ones who directly fought in the U.S., the American, I should say, Revolution. The American Revolution. Only 3%. All right?
1: Well, that's all it takes.
0: All right? Show you right. And we've already got over that. So, we need to get busy, get down, and take care of business. I don't give a damn what the CNN, ABC, CBS, who cares what they say? They are repeaters, not reporters. They are purveyors of disinformation. Come on, let's get real. Let's link up with each other. And by the way, I want to throw this out real quick. Patriots, we're all going to disagree about something. You know why? Because we're not robots like the damn Democrats, all right, and the deep state. We're going to, and we should disagree, but please, brothers and sisters, when you disagree, do like Brother Malcolm said, do it in private. Do it in private. We'll work it out, all right? But when we come out, fight, we fight as one. One fist, one struggle, one people, the American people.
1: Well said, Larry. I always love talking to you. I think the Republic's going to survive. I do think whether or not Trump prevails, we'll make it out in the end. But hopefully he'll pull it off. And like you said, I think you were dead on when you said it's up to Patriots and not you can't trust it. Trust the plan or whatever, as Q would say.
0: Yeah, well, you know, all I can say, I tell you what the plan is. The plan is rise up and be a for real patriot. Not a sunshine patriot.
1: Well, thanks again, Larry. And that's reality_1 on Twitter. And yep. I'll have your website linked. And anything else, anywhere else we can find you?
0: Well, that's the best place at the moment. I think those are the two most important places at the moment. And I want to extend my love to you and to yours. and to all the patriots of my brothers and sisters, we shall fight, we shall fight. And in Swahili, the words we say, la sima tushende mbile shaka, it means we shall succeed without a doubt.
1: Beautiful. All right, Larry, I'll talk to you soon. Thanks again.
0: Take care, my brother. Love you. Bye-bye.
1: Love you, man.
11: All right, I'm out here in front of Max Public House, 130 Lincoln Avenue, being raided by the fucking sheriff's department, okay? This tiny little place trying to make a fucking living, okay? 350 people in an airplane, thousands of planes, okay? This close to each other. Costco's open, Home Depot, people lined up, backed up with each other. This guy can't open his fucking business. It's shame on you fucking people. Shame on everybody for letting this fucking happen. There should be 1,000 people out here right now when they're getting fucking raided by the goddamn Gestapo. Tomorrow is Wednesday at 6 o'clock p.m. I want this fucking street shut down with 10,000 fucking people. Because if we don't show up and show fucking face, we're going to lose this whole fucking battle. Disgusting. You should all be fucking disgusted with yourselves. If they fear you, they won't fuck with you. You can stick your coronavirus up your ass. You can stick your coronavirus up your ass. You can stick your coronavirus. You'll get through the lies. See you.

0: up your ass. Give me stick and you will order up your ass. Give me stick and you will order.
1: Protesters have swarmed Chadstone Shopping Centre singing a John Farnham anthem to mark the third consecutive weekend of anti-lockdown rallies. As Eliza Rugg tells us, organisers are claiming the stunt as a victory because of the huge financial cost to police.
2: Taking on Victoria's lockdown laws through song.
3: Down the barrel of a gun.
2: With an out-of-time rendition of a John Farnham classic. The choir sung to shoppers at Chadstone.
4: We're having a freedom gathering, yes.
5: There are potentially far more people that will lose their lives due to the lockdown measures.
6: Freedom of speech and our human rights have been violated, and it's disgusting.
7: We have chance to turn the pages over.
8: This has gone beyond a joke. I'm a perfectly reasonable, normal person with no job now. I was a cathedral organist. That is my job. The churches are closed. The organs are shut up. We can't play. As a musician, my life is in tatters. I've got no income. I'm on universal credit now at the age of 57. My wife's a filmmaker. She hasn't got any work. We're both on universal credit. For the first time in our lives, this government have sold us down the river. And I'm coming out, firstly, because I've got nothing to do, and secondly, because I want to make a difference.

0: arbitrary and unconstitutional overreach has destroyed my career. I had a good paying career, paying my bills.
1: American patriots crumbled and hid in their homes because their government told them that they should.
2: Governments love pandemics. They love pandemics for the same reason they love war. Because it gives them the ability to impose controls on the population that the population would otherwise never accept.
3: Down the barrel of a gun.
4: Me and my friend have driven up because this is so important. We are losing our freedom as all these thousands of people are here. Do you know, it's so big, I don't know how many. It must be tens of thousands. We are having our lives taken away from us. And it's all about the money. This is all about ushering in the new world order. This is all about financial enslavement.

they want to wipe out individuality. They want to take everyone's individuality away from us and turn us all into a collective, unquestioning whole.

government wants to stop. How could I have predicted current events decades ago? How could Aldous Huxley have done it in the 1930s? How could George Orwell have done it in the 1940s? Simple. Current events are not random. They have not just happened.

of the human race, not least technologically. We now are standing at an amazing point in history where we are at a fork in the road. If we go on allowing the psychopaths to dictate our lives, this is not going to end well. But if we remember where the power is, then this can end in a dramatically short time. The power is with us.

Bill Gates and Tony Fauci have been planning and thinking about this pandemic for decades, planning it so that we would all be safe when the pandemic finally came. And yet, now that it's here, they don't seem to know what they're talking about. They have to change the definition of COVID on the death certificates constantly and make it look more and more dangerous. The one thing that they're good at is pumping up fear. 75 years ago, Hermann Göring testified at the Nuremberg trials, and he was asked, how did you make the German people go along with all this? And he said, it's an easy thing. It's not anything to do with Nazism. It has to do with human nature. You can do this in a Nazi regime. You can do it in a socialist regime. You can do it in a communist regime. You can do it in a monarchy and a democracy. The only thing a government needs to make people into slaves is fear.

0: In the UK, it was the first weekend when lockdown rules had been slightly relaxed. People are now allowed to meet one person from another household in an open space, as long as they stay a safe distance apart.
1: Forget physical distancing. They're fed up, bunched up, and angry at continuing orders to shut their businesses and stay home for the good of all to combat COVID-19.
2: Give me liberty or give me death!
3: You're not wearing a mask.
4: Why? I'm not wearing a mask.
3: Why?
4: Because I don't need a mask.
3: Why?
1: In the face of so much medical advice, we heard a lot of that. Harrisburg, Pennsylvania, this week joined a growing list of state capitals where anger at the economic shutdown is boiling over. The coronavirus threat, say many, overblown.
5: There are about as many police officers here as there are protesters, and nobody is social distancing. The government advice in the UK is to stand 2 meters apart from one another. That's about 6 feet. As you can see, people are all very close together, and none of the cops are wearing any PPE.
0: Coronavirus has killed about 40,000 people in the UK. But despite that, some protesters said they believe the disease was no worse than a common cold.
6: Can you see the police wearing gloves? Can you see them wearing masks? Where's their PPE? There's nothing at all. They know it's bull. They're just enforcing these rules, and that's my opinion.
7: I am a free man in a free country!
0: Arrests began almost immediately.
8: Don't protest. Go home. Stay at home. Follow the rules. And then you'll be able to do all the protesting you like at some point in the future.
9: Yeah. So many of you don't have face masks and are standing shoulder to shoulder.
10: Look, when you realize how fake it all is, the football, the basketball, the Lady Gaga, the Justin Bieber, who gives you these carbon tax messages, they tell your kids they got to love Justin Bieber, and then Bieber says, hand in your guns, pass the Cybersecurity Act, and the police state's good, and then your children are turned into mindless vassals who now they look up to some twit instead of looking up to Thomas Jefferson or looking up to Nikola Tesla or looking up to Magellan. I mean, kids, Magellan's a lot cooler than Justin Bieber. He circumnavigated with one ship the entire planet. He was killed by wild natives before they got back to Portugal, and when they got back, there was only like 11 people alive of the 200 and something crew, and the entire ship was rotting down to the waterline. That's destiny. That's will. That's striving. That's being a trailblazer and explorer. Going into space, mathematics, quantum mechanics, the secrets of the universe. It's all there. Life is fiery with its beauty, its incredible detail. Tuning into it. They want to shatter your mind talking about Justin Bieber. Justin Bieber. Justin Bieber. Bieber. Bieber. Justin

0: Tabs in a Six Pack, broadcasting live from East Tennessee, joined by Booberry of Behind the Schemes, and we're about to give you some life-saving info.
1: We are the first! It's not about the credit, it's about, I'm spitting this information out at you fast because there's a lot of it, and it's life-saving.
0: What's up, boobs?
2: That's a great opening Alex Jones clip. I was going to save that for the show, too.
0: It was going around Twitter, I was like, I got to pull that one. I'd forgotten about it. Beebler.
2: How you doing?
0: I'm doing good, man. Just taking it easy. So we kind of last minute, we were thinking, like, let's review some vaccine songs because there's been a lot of them. I don't know. Agenda picked up on a couple, but there's a lot of them. I was looking this morning. There is hundreds of them. I was just like, I was trying to get through them all.
2: I'm assuming you only brought the very best of the best.
0: Well, the best of what I heard. There are so many. I just couldn't even. I'm going to probably after the show just keep. I don't know. Maybe I'll keep playing them on the stream or something and find good ones to pull while I do that. I might stay on the live stream and do that. But yeah.
2: That might be some great stream content. You just get a block during the day. It's like, hey, this is the Pfizer vaccine TikTok paid for hour.
0: Yeah. Moderna, now sponsoring the Tim Dillon Show. I went down this rabbit hole of Missy Modell, who I texted you. And you, yep. Her stuff is, a lot of this stuff, but her stuff particularly is so bad, you'd think it's like a parody.
2: Are you sure that most of these aren't parodies?
0: Yeah.
2: I mean, what's the technical definition of a parody?
0: Well, parody, they are song parodies. Like, a lot of them are parodies of real songs, but they are not satirizing pro-vaccine people. Let me play this. This is unironic. This is just a taste of what you'll get from Missy Modell on TikTok and Twitter. Yeah.
2: She's got a nice tone. You know, it's kind of wide. It's like, it's very blankety. You know, I feel sort of just wrapped up in the embrace of Dr. Fauci from that one.
0: Yeah. Beautiful. She did the Pfizer girl one, too. Did you bring that one?
2: I didn't, but I'll grab that real quick.
0: I can play it. I got it.
3: Hiya, Pfizer.
4: Hi, Ben.
0: Oh, by the way, like, a lot of her shit is overmodulated as fuck. Like, I cranked the volume real low, and it was still overmodulated on some of these.
3: Hiya, Pfizer.
4: Hi, Ben.
3: You got any extra shots?
4: Sure, Ben.
3: Sleeves up.

0: We'll have to do this again for my second shot.
1: Oh, I love you, Ben.
2: So she's vaccinated, and she still says party only with a mask on.
3: And you'll eat cheap mac and cheese.
2: It's like cheap cheddar and macaroni melted together.
3: You're going to have to take the mac and cheese and pull that mask out and just feed it in from the top of the mask.
2: She has another one that came out right before that about vaccines. It's pretty... I went down a Missy Modell rabbit hole this morning. I'd already found a couple of them, but man, this bitch is dumb as hell.
4: Y'all want that herd immunity? I'm pulling on the safe. I'm signing up on the side.
2: So yeah, this one's overmodulated, but she's in a bikini. The visual, like, not just with her, with all these songs, the visual component is really lacking. So I'm gonna have to put them in the show notes because you just have to see, like, she's in a bikini dancing on TikTok with like space and stuff in the background and like articles about how great Pfizer and Moderna are. I mean, it's something to behold.

0: fascinating.
1: Yeah. So,
2: you know, I don't want to blow my load like right out the gate, but out of all the ones that I've heard from No Agenda, that might be my favorite one so far. Like, as far as the actual groove is concerned and the message that is being conveyed, it's, you know, that's some good shit.
1: Well, I don't know. I have a different review of that.
3: And all I can tell you is that this is bad.
1: Pretty bad.
2: Here we go.
4: I think this is the beginning of the end.
1: Yeah, right. I went down a full rabbit hole several days ago. Like, because these were going around Twitter before Adam and John played that one on No Agenda, so I'd already kind of seen a bunch of these, but I went back and pulled even more. And these derailed from the vaccine thing, but this is this is just like the type of shit. And it, like I said, the visual component makes it way more cringe. But this next one starts off with Kaylee McEnany. And then her singing super emotionally about how great Jen Psaki is.
5: Censoring me, who was just giving that.

0: This may be hard to believe. We don't spend a lot of time talking about or thinking about President Trump here. Former President Trump, to be very clear.
1: Yeah, some of these are so bad that you're like...
2: That's a serious question, right? Come on.
1: Some of these are so bad that you think like, okay, this she's got to be mocking that the side. Like she, like it's almost like she's a double agent making fun of the left and making fun of like the pro pharma people. But no, like she's serious.
3: I was going to say she'd have to be pretty deep to sort of hit it from that angle.
1: Yeah, no, like this is triple. She's just a dumb bitch. There's no way. But this one, this is this one's really good.

0: right, that's enough of that. So, spoiler alert, Ruth Bader Ginsburg died like a couple weeks after that video came out. I'd like to think she
1: did. Shit, you guys!
0: I'd like to think she died because of that video.
2: Oh, you think that's the song that put her in?
0: Okay. Yeah, I think she saw that and she was like, fuck this, I'm out. but yes.
2: How far have we fallen?
0: Yeah. So I know this is a lot of Missy Modell, but that's mainly what I pulled. So this is right before the November election. Right after the inauguration, I think is what this was. She loves Kamala. This was the one where it fully convinced me that she's for real. She's not a troll, because this is like just a bunch of pictures of Kamala and Joe hugging during this whole thing.

0: That is very Satan-y.
1: Very much
2: Holy
1: so.
2: Holy fuck.
1: So I...
2: That's a...
1: Yeah, that's something else, right?
2: I don't know. I think that might be the most cringe one so far.
1: Oh, and the videos for all of these make the cringe levels just skyrocket. It's outrageous. There's this one. It's just shorty but a goodie.

So like, I know, like, for No Agenda, over the years, off and on, I've made a bunch of song parodies. Mm-hmm, and mm-hmm. some of them might have been cringe, but man, like, there was always jokes in there, and there was never the video component is really what makes these just off the rails terrible. So I'll put as many as I can in the show notes. This one was good. It came out, like, it wasn't even Christmas, I don't think, when she posted it, but she still did this one.

0: Like, this is the kind of stuff that I would make ironically for No Agenda, where it's like,
1: yeah, there's a real sincerity behind it.
0: Yeah, she's genuine though.
2: The change yeah. is killing our town. Expect some heavy rainfall.
1: Hold it for a second.
0: Yeah.
1: Listen to the sexy swing and genuine sounds of the Twitterverse here on Abs in a Six Pack.
0: It's pretty bad, dude. Like, yeah.
3: You think God is in control here?
0: No, climate change is more powerful than God.

0: All right, last one from Missy. I know you're gonna miss her. This one's
1: Missy,
0: good.
1: Missy, I miss you.
0: This one's good because I teased it at the very beginning, but this one's good because she even praises Andrew Cuomo.

0: Did you hear that? Your eyes are really kind.
1: I missed that. Can you take it back?
0: She's serious.
1: Take it.

0: Won't shake hands until you let me. Dr. Fauci. And that's the thing is, like, throughout these, a lot of these parody, or song, or vaccine songs, or whatever, pro Fauci songs, like, these people are serious. Like, they're happy to say, I won't do this until you say it's okay. That's like the common theme for all this stuff. Like, we need to get the jab so we can go ride in a cab. This is like, and it's like, well,
1: so
0: my
1: I can
0: God.
1: Keep my mouth open on a roller coaster.
0: Oh, yeah, dude. Oh, my God, dude. Anyway. That's enough for, that's all I had for Missy, but she's a genuine person and she believes what she's saying as far as I can tell. And she might be getting paid, but
1: you may be a shill, but you will be missed.
0: Gonna miss me some Missy.
1: Miss me some Missy.
0: But yeah, I got,
1: it doesn't sound nearly as perverse when you say it like that, but listening to it's a whole nother ballpark or ball game.
0: Yeah. She's, I mean, I honestly think this is so it sounds like the Fauci thing sounds so ridiculous that it sounds like something that somebody would make for No Agenda as a jingle. I mean, that sounds like something for No Agenda, but it's genuine.
1: That's a perfect ISO.
0: Yeah, I might send it in to him.
1: I realized something today, that this is the last sound that I can fit on my tablet. It only allows me 96 buttons. I ran out of space. Oh, no. I know. Prepare the calling.
0: I just play my clips off Windows Media Player, so. Or in the clean feed, if you want to add extra buttons, you can add clips to clean feed and use that as a secondary soundboard.
1: Oh yeah, that is true.
0: True.
1: Now I do. Do you have any of the musical ones? Like there was the Disney and, I'll bring the one that I got so far.
0: Go for it.
1: Did you ever check out Hamilton?
0: No, I know of it, but I never saw it.
1: About to find out.
0: I think she did do a Hamilton one, though. I don't think about it. Missy did a Hamilton one. Still there?
1: Yeah, I'm still here. What's up?
0: Okay. What? I thought I lost you. No, what? I think Missy Hello? Modell did a Hamilton one.
1: Oh, this song, the My Shot parody. This is actually not the one I thought it was. I haven't heard this one yet, though.
0: Let's start it. Oh, you want me to play it? I'm sorry. I wouldn't even pay attention.
1: No. I got it. Can you not hear it?
0: No.
1: Oh, you can't hear it. Whoops.
0: That's why I thought. That's why I was so confused. That's like,
1: there we go. Sorry.
0: No, you're good.
2: I am not going to get that shot. I am not going to get that shot. I'm just like De Niro. That man's my freaking hero because he's not going to get that shot. Vaccination kills. Stick with acupuncture. There's nothing toxic in those needles. I don't have to wonder if they'll be hurting me with mercury and the other many deadly poisons in the medley of vaccine ingredients.

0: test. And if we don't show antibodies, then the needle's next. We need to flex and show them that they need to respect each and every sovereign citizen that we represent. My body, my choice. Don't you see the red, white, and blue rights that you might need to bleed to protect? It's me versus
1: them. I know.

0: get that shot.
1: Wait, Robert De Niro's not going to go get that shot?
2: Robert De Niro, actually, he backed out, vaxxed the original movie. I don't know. When did this come out?
1: The song January 26, 2021.
2: Oh, okay. Never mind. Because I thought they might be making fun of him because the MMR vaccine, Robert De Niro backed off pretty quick once he got like super attacked in the media. But his film festival, I can't recall the name of it, was going to play vaxxed. And he ended up pulling it from the film festival, the Del Big Tree Robert Kenney Jr. documentary.
1: Yeah,
2: I did. Which is a great documentary. So Robert De Niro was labeled an anti-vaxxer and immediately backed off, and now I guess he's all in on it. But yeah, is that one done? Because I have one that I was going to save for later, but now it fits in right with it.
1: Hit it.
2: This is a BBC song for anti-vaxxers. Live concert at the Apollo, I believe.

endless hocus pocus coming out a wizard's sleeve. 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I spout my beliefs, which I believe to be. Believe their PhDs stink out like bum sweat, but I have a degree in

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And how do you get rid of the cough and the whoop? Why? You whoop the cough away. 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Hush, little baby, don't say a word. Daddy's going to cure you with

with autism. From these cocktails you can cop from witches' tits and horses' jism. The facts might say otherwise, but doctors screw up all the time. I haven't trusted science since I saw the film Flubber. My toast of allergic reaction to vaccine.

0: read that in a leaflet, which I made myself. And while we're here sharing, 9/11 was a hoax. The earth is flat, Father Christmas is a pedo, and I'm a good mother.
1: Which is why
0: I do not fart.
2: I'm gonna pause it right there. I mean, that's a lot right there already. I mean, 9/11 was a hoax,
3: from?
2: And the Earth is flat. This is BBC. It's like some live concert at the Apollo. I can't remember. It's like two lesbian chicks, one playing piano, the other one with a tambourine.
4: Welcome to your doom.
3: That's the first one that's got me seething, I'm not gonna lie.
2: This one's pretty bad, dude.
3: That one got me.
2: Yeah, and it's still got a minute left, so.
0: My children, I hate my children.

0: my child to make it them worse. Be crazy, you crazy, away from my baby. You can't kill my darling if I get there first. The faster you say it, the more it is true.
1: Don't rip me, don't rip me, I'm fast enough, I'm fast, I'm in a proof of the muscles, and any result in my baby's eye, I'm an expression of his enough. The signs were passing, it works in reverse, it's a second my child, to make it them worse. Be crazy, you crazy, away from my baby, talking my darling if I get

0: It was an impressive how fast they could talk and everything and play the piano and all that. It's like, I'm not going to say they're not talented, but they're cunts. I'll say that.
1: So there was a part in there where they said, that's eight, right? I'm not making that up. It's hard to string it all together.
0: Maybe. I just liked how they said, like, oh, by while we're on the subject, 9/11 was fake and the earth is flat. It's like, oh, okay. It's one of these kind of songs.
1: Yeah, I didn't hear anything about the moon being a hoax, or the moon landing, I should say. Well, those people still believe in the moon.
0: Yeah, on the two nights ago, Behind the Schemes, Lavish was talking about how great it was that they sent that gold disc LP into space, but like, joke's on him because space is fake, you know?
1: Yeah. They shot it up and it just went tink right against the firmament on the other side.
0: Right.
1: Just bounced right back down.
0: I don't know. You got anything else? You want me to keep going through these? I got a lot.
1: Oh, Lordy. Yeah, here's the one I was looking for. This one's 4.5 minutes long. I'm not going to do the whole thing, but it's just another version.
0: Word. I can't hear it though. Oh, there we go.
2: I'm not throwing away my shot. I'm not throwing away my shot.
1: We Are the Swarm, much.

0: Essentially, it trains your immunity to recognize virus parts with most certainty. Activate T and B cells to fight disease.
1: Should have said modernity.
0: Before it can grow with ease.
2: Victory, we say in parentheses.
0: Don't be shocked when our history books mention
3: two big finger, two big fucking peace signs up for that one. Victory.
1: Oh yeah.
3: Make sure, there's a lot of that. Make sure you get that V tattoo. Ugh.
0: Interventions that fuck.

0: together. Shot!
1: Geniuses, lower your voices. You keep pushing patients like they haven't got choices. I'm with you, but the social media's fraught with anti-vaxxers stirring the pot. The trust is gonna get shot.
2: Yo, check what we got. About 100 kneeling interventions ready to rock.
3: That's about all I can tell you that one.
4: Yeah. Cringe.
5: You should... we can go back and look. At least scrub over to the... what is this? 125 marker? This guy, like, in stop motion, puts on his whole hazmat suit and fucking... It's got all that really sweet, sweet imagery in the background.
4: But they said it in that video, and they say it in a lot of these. We won't be free. They say the equivalent of this in pretty much every pro-vaccine song and music video. We won't be free until we get the shot. And they think that's great.
5: Which means, like, it's like the key to your cell, your freedom is in. It has to be inside your body. Think about that for a second.
3: Yeah.
5: You got to internalize that shit, not just mentally, but through a needle, physically. Yeah. Dude, I'm gonna play some fucking Queensryche after this show. I think.
4: Hell yeah!
5: I don't know if you're familiar with that album, Operation.

0: Operation Mind Crime, but
1: I'm pretty sure
0: Behind the Schemes episode on it.
1: Yes. Okay. Yeah. That'll be good. Well, Singapore is doing their thing too.

0: can take. I'm not sure, leh. I'm quite afraid.
1: Chronic illnesses, mild allergies. All these can take. There you see. If not sure, relax. Don't panic. 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It's safe for most, including elderly. Cause the government got checked properly.
2: This is not a parody. 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The government gun check properly.
1: Hey, you see, if not sure, relax, don't panic. 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It's safe for most, including elderly.
2: It's safe for most, including elderly, because the government gun check properly.
1: Like, don't panic. 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It's safe for most, including elderly, because the government got checked properly.
3: Singapore, don't wait and see. Better get your shot. Steady boom BP.
2: I don't know what steady boom BP means. Boom PP or whatever they're saying. But that's steady boom PP.
4: I like that term of plow tech. Yeah, our vaccine here is 100% guaranteed to plow tech your ass there.
2: Hey there, how'd you get a job there, retard?

0: Cases isn't no cases. Don't sabo and throw our faces. The vaccine don't just protect us. It lessens the spread. Now that's a press. We don't
1: a press. It's a press. It's like, what is this? It lessens the

0: your father name of the cure.
1: The music video makes that 10 times better. It's crazy. I'll put it in the show notes. Yeah.
2: Yes. I'm excited to check that one out.
1: It was a good one. It was like this. That's the next Gangnam Style right there.
2: Lordy.
1: And then we had, as heard on No Agenda, the DMC one. Run DMC, Community Immunity.

0: For real.
1: For real.
0: Yeah. And then SNL did the vaccine game show. That's recommended next on YouTube. So, yeah, that would... I don't know. What were you going to say? I'm sorry.
1: It's just that one specifically reminds me of the Dolly Parton one.
0: Oh, yeah. I have that one Jolene. Coming up. Vaccine. Now, this one is long, but this is... This one.
1: I'm begging of you, please don't paralyze me.
0: I love that clip on No Agenda. The news guy going like, not enough people want to be euthanized. Immunized. This one's really good because people really do think like this, and this one just blew my mind. It's long, but
2: hey, what's up? When was the last time you heard this song before 1:45 in the morning?
3: Never.
2: Ever?
3: Ever.
2: This song's about

0: I want to be allowed to be in a crowd.
1: Doesn't he know that all you have to do is just go protest? Jeez.
0: As long as you're protesting against the police, yeah. I want to be allowed to be in a crowd. That's his number one argument for why you should get the injection. Incredible.

0: made of shit.
1: Don't care what's in it. It could be made of shit. People really think like this. This blew my mind. That's why I'm playing this whole thing, even though it's long. Don't care what's in it. It could be made of shit.
0: Come on, vaccine. Don't care what's in it. It could be made of shit. And I take it.
2: Yep.
0: So come on, vaccine.
3: Seriously.
2: Like hot dog water. You know, give
3: think
2: it to
3: about
2: me.
3: What has been in my body the last 46 years.
0: Matt.

0: us are that clean.
1: So they're admitting they have no idea what's in it.
2: Right.
1: But it can't be as bad as Red Bull.
2: 46 years old, and he had 10 of them a day as a kid.

0: high five.
1: Woo!
0: Literally, I had one job to just like take his script and do that, and I forgot that halfway through.
1: Great.
0: But I was really caught up in my backup dancing, like backup dancing abilities. Also, could we get Dolly Parton on the list?
2: I feel like she donated to the Moderna vaccine, so I think maybe she's got one.
0: She donated to one of them. She needs to be front line. Guys.
3: So that brings us to Dolly Parton.
4: Well, hey, it's me. I'm finally going to get my vaccine. I'm so excited. I've been waiting a while. I'm old enough to get it, and I'm smart enough to get it. So I'm very happy.
5: Smart enough.
4: I'm going to get my Moderna shot.
1: I'm smart enough.
4: And I wanted to tell everybody, I think you should get out there and do it too. I even changed one of my songs to fit the occasion. It goes, vaccine, vaccine, vaccine, vaccine. I'm begging of you, please don't hesitate. Vaccine, vaccine, vaccine, vaccine. Because once you're dead, then that's a bit too late. I know I'm trying to be funny now, but I'm dead serious about the vaccines. I think we all want to get back to normal, whatever that is. And that would be a great shot in the arm, wouldn't it? If we could get back to that. But anyhow, I just wanted to encourage everybody, because the sooner we get to feeling better, the sooner we are going to get back to being normal. So I just want to say to all of you cowards out there.
3: Cowards.
4: Don't be such a chicken squat. Get out there and get shot.
3: Now it shows her getting supposedly injected. It looks, the doctor has his hand covering the needle where her arm is going to be. And she still has her shirt on, so it's really, you can't see the needle go in. And then the camera cuts, and then she's like, I got it.
4: You think you got it?
1: I got it.
4: Okay. That didn't hurt. Just stung a little bit, but that was from the alcohol pad, I think.
1: Yeah.
4: Right? Hey, I did it. I did it.
5: I want to get the vaccine more than twice.
3: That really pissed me off for that. More than most of these clips was Dolly saying, don't be a coward. It's like, wouldn't the brave, if you think the vaccine works so well and it's so safe, wouldn't the cowardly thing be getting it?
5: Well, if you're listening to this live, you can hang out with all the other cowards in the Abs and the Six Pack chat room.
3: Yes.
5: All cowards. Chicken shits.
3: Chicken
5: Listen
3: squats.
5: To Dolly Parton, y'all.
3: Chicken squats. Don't be a chicken squat.
5: Chicken squat. Gotcha.
3: If you want to hear one that's really going to piss you off, I got a kids show one.
5: Cool.
3: This is Super JoJo. Under the kids' YouTube tag.
6: Super JoJo!
7: Let's get a vaccine shot today.
6: Why do I need it?
7: Because the tiny little soldiers in the vaccine will keep you safe.
3: The mom coaxes the baby over with a little toy bunny.

0: That one pissed me off.
1: Hey, let me throw in one here. I haven't seen this one yet before.
0: Ooh, either. Yeah, let's do it.
1: God, look at his stupid fucking smile. It's not even a smile. What is this? How would you describe this? So, while I was looking up Disney vaccine parodies, and the first one that pops up was a Jack Black one.
0: Oh, yeah, he was pushing that on Instagram for a while.
1: Yeah, here we go. Oh, he super swells up. One opportunity. Sees everything you ever wanted. He's putting on the Captain America headgear. He's got the shield.
0: Oh boy.
1: Just in his underwear. Yo. Jesus Christ. He's just,
0: So Jack Black's listening to Eminem while he gets vaccinated? Is that what's happening?
1: No, he's listening to Eminem as he's hanging out in a just like a little skimpy red, white, and blue like swim trunks. They're not even swim trunks. It's like swim underwear. And he's got his shield and he's just knocking down piles of cardboard bricks.
0: So the vaccine makes you superhuman.
1: Yes, that is nice. A super, super, superhuman one. This one's old. You know, there's something about old Disney music that really just triggers me in a very real way.
0: Oh, like good trigger, not bad trigger?
1: No, it's very much a bad trigger.
0: Oh.
1: Okay. You want to talk about music that like teleports you to a time? That's what Disney shit does for me, because I can had to listen to this shit for 2 years.
2: To my prime. Well, I've never seen a vaccine made in quite so little time. For

0: conversation.
1: Oh, wait a second. Is that right? Is that correct? I don't know if that's... I thought you still had to wear masks to some degree.
2: Well, no, there's so much mixed messaging because some people are saying you still have to wear a mask if you're vaccinated. And there's some people saying you don't have to wear a mask once you're vaccinated. And there's Joe Biden saying you don't have to wear a mask outdoors once you're vaccinated. The CDC guidelines have been still wear a mask if you're vaccinated, last I saw. But then came out, New York Post had the emails they published. The teachers unions were working with the CDC about when schools would reopen. So the CDC is clearly a fucking compromised organization that bends their ass over to teachers unions that don't want to work.
1: Yeah.
2: And I don't mean to dunk on teachers, but fuck teachers and fuck teachers unions. I have a couple friends that are teachers and I'm sure they're good teachers, but man, most teachers are assholes because they're just like, no, we don't want to go to work. And it's fucking up everything. Dude, it's like the repercussions of this long term for children are going to be horrible. Homeschool your kids, man. That's all I got to say.
1: Yeah. There was a Time article I got to go back. We were talking about it the other night. But,
2: right.
1: Just, you know, another study. It's like, oh, yeah, well, this is how your kids are reacting to this shit. Do you want to hear any more of this one?
2: I like it. You go back it up like 20 seconds because it sounded like there was a character that was saying COVID's a hoax and stuff in the background.
1: Yeah. What's the bird's name in The Lion King? I don't remember.
2: Hakuna Matata.
1: No, that's the catchphrase of Timon
2: Mufasa.
1: And Pumbaa.
2: Pumbaa. The bird's name is Hukumachunga.
1: Somehow I...
3: You know, it's amazing. You are 100% wrong. I mean, nothing you've said has been right. To stay

0: the messaging is off on this. I don't think they did that good of a job, because honestly, like, I think a lot of people are going to hear this and agree with the fucking bird.
1: Well, I think that's more so just the self-righteousness speaking. I don't know how else to quite describe it.
0: I don't know. I think they might have blown it.
1: In their mind, I think that they intended for sure to make this guy look like a loser.
0: Oh, right? Yeah, but
1: You're saying someone could watch this and be like, oh, this bird, he's talking a little more. Like, I've actually lived this shit. I'm not, you know, some fucking cartoon animal in The Lion King. Well, maybe I do agree with the bird a little more.
0: there's a lack of self-awareness in a lot of these propaganda pushes that they do, where they present the argument, like, sometimes they'll strawman it and make it, like, ridiculous, but sometimes they'll present people with ideas that they might not have heard before. Like, is there that really, they'll look it up, they're like, is there that many people that think the vaccine is dangerous? And, like, if they just went with the message of how great the vaccine is instead of having this bird come in and talk about the liberal brainwashing, they might, you know, it might work out better for them. Does that make sense?
1: Yeah, I can fuck with that. I can definitely fuck with that. It almost reminds me of the internet in a way. It's like, oh, we're going to put this thing out. And there was unintended consequences and people started fucking around and we're looking at information that sort of didn't fall directly in line with what everybody wanted you to believe.
0: Right.
1: I'll take this back a little bit because he's got another verse.
0: Nice.

0: Good stuff.
1: I got another one here. This one's from Beauty and the Beast.
0: We'll do it.
2: Where? Ah, mask, wear a mask. Is this really much to ask? Tie some fabric round your face. Oh, it's the simplest of tasks. At the gym, at the store, don't treat it like such a chore. No, these mandates aren't malicious. All your theories are fictitious. Stop the lies, stop the fights. No one's taking...

0: I'm gonna take that back for a second. Because, you know, 14.
1: On and rate some data, all you masturbators, wear a mask, wear a mask, wear a mask.
0: Masturbators, I haven't thought about that in forever.
1: Heaven's sakes, it's just a mask. Such a shame that asking folks to follow rules gets you harassed. You can shout, you can glare, but listen, Karen, I don't care.

0: So it's,
1: this is a great idea for an episode.
0: Have some faith in Fauci. Trust the science. You don't need proof. You need faith and trust and belief. It's crazy how follow the science people are so quick to say, have some faith in Fauci. Trust.
1: Dude, it's the same fucking thing. Science is priest. I think it was Billy Bones. No, who was it? Someone just did an episode looking in between the two. But it's just like me and Lavish have been talking about. It's like there's two sides to this fucking sun worship, you know? So you got the super hardcore in the paint religious side. And right on the other side, you got your Saturn worship, your second sun, your science worshipers, your scientists. It's the same shit.
0: Yeah.
1: Both sides, same shit.
0: I'll go ahead if you got more.
1: I got one more from a musical. This one's about Trump specifically. It's from 3 months ago. I've seen a couple of this guy's work before. I got a little seedy at times, but I think now at this point I've set back. I don't really give a shit as much.
0: Yeah.
1: But I like this next song. I think that this is from Spring Awakening, the musical, which is a super tragic musical about all of these kids that just end up dying because life in Germany in like 1913 or whatever it was brutal. A bunch of them committed suicide. Some died from pregnancy, others illness, and like one survives by the end of it.
0: Oh, God.
1: Oh, wait, this is from Rent. Never mind.

0: Okay. I had enough of that one. I don't like Rent as much. Spring Awakening is a little... The music's
1: I want
0: good.
1: Some Book of Mormon vaccine songs.
0: Oh. I see Fiddler on the Roof. It's hard because he doesn't name the musicals that he's parodying, so you have to kind of guess off of the names. Rudolph the Leaky Lawyer. Jesus. All right, which one you got next?
1: Oh, I got
0: oh, so... Wait. I'm sorry. Christopher Cuomo, a special birthday bonus. Can we do this one really
1: fast? Yeah, go for it.

0: You
1: a Cuomo-sexual. Oh my god.
0: Here we
1: this
0: go.
1: Is gonna, is this for real? Is you pulling my leg?
0: I don't think so. I mean, I don't. Just based off of how every other video in his playlist.
1: Okay, yeah. Once you see enough of the same person's content, you can tell. Okay.
0: Yeah.
1: Wow.
2: Unlike any other, you know I'm a Cuomo-sexual, and not just for your brother.
3: Let's get after it.
4: Christo.

0: Don't show this video to Andy.
1: Oh my God. Me. I don't know if I can top that one, but let me give it a shot. I actually haven't listened to this one yet.
2: All right, lads. Yeah.
3: Hey.
2: Okay. I've been a very good boy, did all social distancing. I adhered to all the rules, I didn't skip a thing. But with things going back to normal, the restrictions I'll not miss.
3: Here.
2: Cause when I get my vaccine, I'm going straight out on the piss.
3: Hey!

0: I'm going straight out on the town. Hey!
1: That one's not as cringe as I was hoping. Let's try this one. I have seen, and it's incredible. It's not even... It's like a poem. Maybe you've seen it. This is from News 8 WRC.
2: If you are getting the vaccine at the Dome Arena in Henrietta, you'll likely receive a sticker made by Zachary McGovero of Geneseo. Zachary is on the autism spectrum, and he has long turned heads for his amazing talents. Tonight, he delivered a knockout performance. You might call April 22nd Zachary McGovero's encore appearance at the State Vaccine Hub in Henrietta. He came here twice to get his COVID shots. Then he came back with a gift.
3: Dr. Fauci, give us vaccines. Help all the people who have been quarantined.
2: Not only did Zachary write a song about the COVID-19 vaccine, he drew a poster urging...
1: Oh, man, I thought this was going to be the actual song. And now I feel bad because he has autism and I didn't know that.
4: Rise to the top, oh yeah.
5: End this pandemic.
3: Let's help end this pandemic by giving out vaccines to everyone.
1: Okay, well... I should have pre-done that clip. Let me make up for it with this one, Staying Alive.

0: Where cases climbing? Listen to that one more time. Sorry, go back a little further. Take your dose, you can't lose. Cases climbing on the news. Cases climbing on the news. So cases aren't climbing, they're just climbing on the news is the implication there.
1: Just climbing right up and out of your television screen there, ladies and gentlemen.
0: The cases are climbing on the news. I just thought that was interesting.
1: That's some ring-ass shit if I'd ever seen it.

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Don't cry to the flames.

0: Anyway, I liked that one.
1: Boobery wants some action.
0: I liked that one a lot.
2: I like that one. Yeah, that's a good one.
0: Nothing really now, beats this one for me, though. You know the Tony, I'm your biggest fan. I trust in everything you tell me. Doctor, Fauci. Yeah, that one's pretty good. But we haven't been rating any of these. You. But I got to go with either that one or the Disney one with the bird singing in Lion King. That's my top two. Maybe both those a 9 out of 10. Oh, actually, the Singapore one is pretty good, too.
2: Yeah, so that would be a top three, the Singapore Lion King and
0: the Missy Modell Fauci.
2: I like the one with bars that Adam pointed out. I like the Dr. Fauci one we just played. I thought the wear your mask one was pretty good. As far as just like jaw-droppingly stunning, the BBC is definitely up there.
0: Oh, the one with the song for anti-vaxxers?
2: Yeah.
0: Yeah, that one was... That was something
2: else. Do you remember... I wish I had the list in front of me. I'd like to hear it again. It's the one at Adam's Bars. You know which one I'm talking about? I can't remember the name of the song. I feel like I've
0: did we play it already?
2: Yeah, it was towards the beginning. It's the
0: Oh wait, was it this one? Was it a Missy Modell one?
2: Yeah, it was Missy.
0: Yeah, she's all modulated on this one. This one.
3: Y'all want the herd immunity? I'm pulling up my sleeve. I'm signing up on the side. Yeah. We'll party as a nation when we get immunization. Maybe by the 4th of July.
0: Maybe by the 4th of July.
2: Maybe you'll be able to celebrate your Independence Day, you oozing mac and cheese slobbering freaks.
0: I don't want to make... I just to like end on a... Well, not necessarily end yet, but just for a positive note. I do have to say, not everybody on TikTok is a shill for Big Pharma. There was this black chick. Man, if I was single, I'd be talking to her. This is great right here.
4: A lot of y'all might not like me after this, but I don't give a fuck. I'm going to say what the fuck needs to be said and what people don't want, are really thinking but don't want to say. Mm-hmm. Fuck COVID. We're fucking over it. If you're a scary ass bitch and you want to fucking wear your mask, bitch. I have a right to breathe in motherfucking peace. If you're one of those motherfuckers that think you're going to catch it, keep your motherfucking dumb ass in the house, okay? That is on you. If you want to get vaccinated, bitch, get vaccinated. That is not on us to get vaccinated. Leave us the fuck alone. AIDS is real. Diabetes is real. Cancer is real. All these shits is real. Accidents, strokes, heart attacks, all types of shit, accidental death. We're gonna die. Everybody dies. Our government doesn't get the right to dictate how the fuck we live in a pandemic. You don't either, bitch, because this is motherfucking America. I am free. I have a right to breathe how the fuck I want to breathe. So for those who don't understand, fuck you and fuck COVID. Next.
0: Next.
2: Next.
0: I liked that.
2: That's
0: I like
2: that's
0: fresh hair, motherfucker. Title.
2: Yeah. Fresh air, motherfucker, and you're dumb.
0: Hey, you Brick Proto there, buddy. You're fucking dumb.
2: There was one that we played, and I can't remember the name of the group now. Found it on BitChute, but they did a parody about Mask and the YMCA that was coming from the other angle. And I don't know if it's because we were only focusing on maybe the like Twitterverse side, but I don't feel like I've seen as many...
0: I'm sorry, I was looking at... Sorry, go ahead. I just found something that we might need to dissect.
2: I will point out real quick that I typed in part of your world COVID on on YouTube. There is 1, 2, 3, 4, 5, 6, 7, 8, 9, 10, 11, 12. Oops, sorry, not that one. There's a lot of fucking people doing this same parody for some reason. I don't think we should go through each one unless you want to do an episode just on that, just on this one song.
0: Dude, I just saw John Oliver on Last Week Tonight did a whole segment on the COVID-19 vaccine misinformation. Came out 2 days ago.
2: Oh, how long is it?
0: 24 minutes. Probably can't get through all of it, but you want to see what he's talking about?
2: Before we do that one, I just had one more on this list that I had pulled up of stuff. It's a Frozen one, if you got any interest.
0: Yeah. Let's do it.
1: It's vaccination day! It's vaccination day!
2: Woo!
1: It's vaccination!

0: Guys, I'm really proud of you in quarantine.
1: All right.
2: I'm not happy about this.
3: People are coming because I'm the nice guy. That's the reason why it's happening.
4: Oh, man. Hey, I have got to go to the bathroom like a motherfucker. So before we get to this John Oliver thing, I'm going to put this on. Let me know how it goes.
5: Hey, I'm Dr. Tevin Jones, and welcome to Well, Will You Take It? The game show where I try to convince my family to take the COVID vaccine. Let's see who's playing today. We got my lovely cousin Tasha.
6: Hey.
5: My favorite Uncle Derek.
7: Watch out now.
5: My cousin Donald.
8: Call me Don Juan.
5: And my sweet Aunt Shauna. How you doing?
9: Baby, I'm blessed.
5: Good to hear. All right, as you all know, I'm a medical doctor working on the front lines of COVID.
7: Yes, that's right. Mm-hmm. That's right. Proud of you, boy. Proud of you.
5: I've seen what this disease is doing firsthand.
8: Mm-hmm. Ain't no joke. Mm-hmm.
5: And all of you are considered high risk for COVID.
9: Yes.
7: True.
9: Yes. Whatever that means. True. Mm-hmm.
5: But despite all of my pleas, none of you have been vaccinated yet.
9: Mm-hmm. Hell no. Hit me with that.
5: Okay. So let's get into it. If you answer this first question right, I will hand you $500 in cash. Mm. Listen carefully. Will any of you just take the COVID vaccine right now? Anybody? Any takers? Cousin Tasha.
10: $500 cash?
5: Yes.
10: Okay, can you repeat the question?
5: Sure. The question is, would any of you just take the COVID vaccine right now? Anybody?
4: Okay, I'm back.
5: Don.
8: Nope.
4: What a miss.
11: What the fuck is
5: Not
11: this?
5: Not the answer I was looking
4: for. This is Saturday Night Live vaccine game show. It was on my recommended.
11: Oh, lordy.
8: Man, I don't need that vaccine, man.
5: And just to remind everybody watching, you're a diabetic and you've been shot in the lung.
8: But I never get sick because I sleep in my socks.
5: Time's up. Time's up. We were looking for the answer. Yes, I will take the vaccine.
10: Damn.
5: It's okay. You'll get more chances to win. Uncle Derek, you've had 2 heart attacks in the past decade.
4: This is kind of racist.
7: Mm-hmm. And I survived by the grace of God.
5: And what will you do? What will you do if you win some money here?
7: Man, I might light me a little reefer, you know. Give me one of them new pellet smokers. Yeah, throw a big old barbecue bash in the neighborhood. No masks.
5: Okay, sounds like you really need this vaccine.
11: Go. That's a fun ISO.
5: So for $5,000, yeah. My next question is, will you take the vaccine right now?
7: I don't know about that.
5: Think about this, Uncle Derek. $5,000 is on the line.
7: Damn. 5 racks? It's a lot of bread. I could get me a little girlfriend.
5: And you can have a barbecue. You can have a barbecue completely vaccinated.
7: Nah, it ain't worth it.
5: Really? What about you, Shauna?
9: You know I can't take that vaccine. I am a Christian.
5: Who told you Christians can't take the vaccine?
9: Facebook.
5: Time's up. Again, we were looking for yes.
8: Look, I don't mind taking the vaccine. I just don't want to be the first, you know?
5: You won't be the first. Literally, 100 million people have already taken the vaccine.
8: Still, though.
5: Well, that sound means it's time for Ask a Doctor. This is where each of you get to ask me, the medical doctor, any questions you have about the COVID vaccine. And in the end, hopefully, someone will leave here with cash and take the vaccine. Let's start the clock at all day. And go.
4: 24 Touch. Hours.
9: Do it got syphilis in it?
5: What? Of course not. Why would it have syphilis in it? Tasha.
9: Tuskegee.
5: Okay, but that was a long time ago.
4: Mm. Oh, okay. Oh. All right.
9: Well, I ain't forget.
5: It doesn't have syphilis in it. Don?
8: All right, well, I'll take it when white people start taking it.
5: White people are taking it.
8: Man, you can't trust white people.
5: Why can't you trust white people? Tasha?
9: Tuskegee.
5: Okay, you're not wrong. You're not wrong about Tuskegee. But still.
7: Nephew, I got a question.
4: I'm honestly surprised. I'm honestly surprised that they even brought up Tuskegee. Props to SNL for that, at least.
5: Okay, you're not wrong. You're not wrong.
4: Yeah.
11: But they're coming from it at the angle of like, oh, we gotta shut this down.
4: Yeah, damage control.
11: Thought pattern.
4: Damage control. You're right. Yeah, you're right. You're right.
5: About Tuskegee, but still.
7: Nephew, I got a question. How come you don't come visit the family no more?
1: Yeah, yep. You missed grandma's birthday.
5: Because none of you are vaccinated yet. And you shouldn't be having parties.
4: Wait a minute. But he's vaccinated, right?
11: Right.
4: So why is he scared to go around unvaccinated people? This is like the biggest flaw in all this logic. And you'll talk to people. Like, I've talked to people I know that are like, I can't be around you. You haven't had the vaccine. But it's like, you had it. So, I mean, I know this gets said a lot, but it's just like, I just don't understand. This got 30 seconds, Lou.
1: You shouldn't be having parties, dork ass.
5: Whatever. Look, I'm offering you guys $5,000 to take this vaccine.
7: Make it 10.
5: Okay, fine. I'll make it $20,000. Will you take it now?
11: Oh.
7: 20 racks?
4: Man, I might take it for 20 grand. I ain't gonna lie.
7: Nah, I'm good.
5: Okay. This is not working. Let's just take a break. And when we come back, I'll see if my girlfriend Sarah, who's also a doctor, can change their minds.
6: It's really nice to meet you guys.
12: See? You see that there? Tip.
4: No, his girlfriend's a white woman. It's a problem.
11: I know a doctor, okay? I know a doctor. I know a guy that practices medicine.
4: Mm-hmm.
11: Says all you full shit. Actually, I'm lying. I don't know anybody that works in the medical industry.
4: Everybody I know that works in the medical field is not taking the vaccine. I don't know I don't know that many people, but like of the seven, eight people I know, not one of them are going to be taking this vaccine.
11: Yep.
4: Actually, I take that back. I know one or two that are down to get the Johnson & Johnson. I think one of them already did, but none of them are getting the mRNA vaccine, I should say.
11: Oh.
4: So this is, yeah, go ahead.
11: Do it. I want to hear that. That sounds fun.
4: I just saw this while I was looking for songs, so I don't know what this is going to be about, but I think it'll be fun to deconstruct. This is John Oliver, Last Week Tonight, 2 days ago, COVID-19 vaccines.
13: But we are actually going to dive straight in with our main story tonight, which concerns the COVID vaccines, the end result of the world's greatest scientists working around the clock to save countless lives, immortalized in a card we'll all definitely lose in a month. Vitally important, but also too big to fit in any standard wallet? Way to fumble at the one-yard line, science. And look, not that we needed it, but this week saw yet another reminder of just how dangerous COVID is, with cases in India in particular surging at a truly terrifying rate. India set a world record for daily COVID cases of over 400,000, and that is probably an undercount. And obviously, the world should be doing everything it can to help India right now. But our best way out of this mess long term is clearly vaccines. And it's worth remembering, we in the US are incredibly fortunate. We currently have access to a lot of vaccines, and more than half of US adults have now gotten at least one dose, which is great. The bad news is some vaccination locations have already gone from having not enough supply to not enough demand.
14: According to the CDC, the daily average for vaccinations has dropped 20% since the start of the month, a worrying trend.
15: Vaccine demand declining in South Carolina. Some providers left with extra doses and appointments are wide open.
16: Palm Beach County Healthcare District says it is now facing 10,000 appointments for the county's vaccine sites remain unfilled since they opened this week.
4: The messaging just seems off here, like John Oliver and these news companies that are pushing this, because it's like, If I'm on the fence about getting this vaccine and then I see that demand is down and nobody really wants it, I'm probably going to be more convinced not to get it. Right?
11: I tend to agree.
4: It seems like they don't know what they're doing with the propaganda. They're fucking it up.
11: Play some more.
4: Okay.
14: It's dropped 20% since the start of the month, a worrying trend.
15: Vaccine demand declining in South Carolina. Some providers left with extra doses and appointments are wide open.
16: Palm Beach County Healthcare District says it is now facing 10,000 appointments for the county's vaccine sites remain unfilled since they opened this week.
17: Appointments are going unfilled. We've got thousands of appointments available over the next few weeks and no takers at this point.
11: It's true. So here's my question.
13: A worrying amount of people.
4: He said they have no takers, that pharmacist. We have now, thousands of open appointments and no takers.
11: So the vaccine, 95% efficacy.
4: Don't you mean the vaccine? Vaccine.
11: Vaccine. Vaccine. I'm begging of you, please don't be chicken shit.
4: 95%.
11: Wouldn't the pool of people that could get infected from COVID be a whole lot smaller? Theoretically, right?
4: Well, they admit that the vaccine doesn't stop you from spreading it. It just stops you from getting bad symptoms, allegedly.
11: Right, but if the amount of people that would suffer less from the virus, like the people that are at risk, like small children, pregnant women, I guess, if they've got 40% or 60%, whatever it was, of the population vaccinated, wouldn't
4: I don't
11: that
4: think
11: just
4: it's 60.
11: Cut down?
4: Is it 60 already? I can't be.
11: It's like 50%. It's right over that hump. It's getting to the hump. It's right over. Maybe it's cresting down. I don't know. I can't. I guess I'm not sure how to ask the question. I'm just, if the number of people that could catch COVID –

0: And it is that, but it's also like simultaneously we're hearing conflicting reports. The CDC contradicts the WHO. The CDC contradicts itself. The WHO like has different people talking heads saying opposite things. The news is telling me at one, like, you can wear a mask if you're vaccinated. You can't spread if you're vaccinated. But then I hear over here, you can spread it if you're vaccinated. You know, and now, of course, there's doing the, like, you know, Trudeau's got a deal with Pfizer to keep getting yearly doses up through 2025 or whatever. Yeah, boosters. So, like, there's so much, like, you have to be delusional at this point to, quote unquote, trust the science when it comes to this, all this mRNA shit, because you're hearing contradicting reports from the experts on a daily basis. It may, like, nothing makes any sense about it. So I don't know. So I guess my long answer, that's just a lot to say. I have no fucking idea.
1: Like, the lizard people.
0: Yeah. All I know is I ain't getting it unless they give me 20 grand.
2: Where I'm going to take this is, it just, to me, it seems that there's no other option but to just blame the next huge crashing surge after surge for that's coming in the fall, to just blame it on the people that didn't take the shot. I mean, that just seems the most logical.
0: That's definitely coming.
2: You know, if they wanted to continue that sort of shit, which convinced me that they don't. I mean, not you, but.
0: No, you're absolutely right. How great would it be if, when Project Bluebeam happens and they fake the alien invasion, they, like, the reason the aliens invade is because not everybody was getting vaccinated and wearing their mask, and then so then they can blame the alien invasion on the anti-vaxxers and anti-maskers also. Be pretty good.
2: Everything just starts folding in on itself.
3: Off on getting the free COVID vaccine. And I'm not saying that you should immediately get something just because it's free. I wouldn't recommend getting these old dolls on Craigslist just because they're free. They're weird, broken, and they will kill you in your sleep. But these vaccines...
0: Oh, kind of like the vaccine.
3: ...could save not just your life, but the lives of people around you. And it's genuinely dispiriting that just a few months...
0: See, that's, once again, conflicting information. You're supposed to get the vaccine to save people around you, yet they admit all it does is stop you from getting the symptoms. You can still spread it. You can still carry it. It makes, like, the mixed messaging is constant, and nobody seems to have an explanation for it. And you ask people about it, and they just shrug it off like, oh. That's why everybody has to get it. I've heard that. You can still spread it, but you're doing it for other people around you, safety. But then I say, well, if you could still spread it, then how is it protecting anybody but you? And they're like, well, everybody has to get it. That's why everybody has to get it. I've known people that have said this to me.
2: Don't forget that CNBC came out, the 60 feet of social distancing it's actually probably more accurate than the 6 feet of social distancing.
0: 6-0?
2: Yeah.
0: I've heard it was like 3 feet. Now it's 60 feet. Yeah, that's what I'm saying. Conflicting information. Conflicting information.
2: I got it coming to you.
0: Yeah. Word.
3: Let's continue on. Just because they're free, they're weird, broken, and they will kill you in your sleep. But these vaccines could save not just your life, but the lives of people around you. And it's genuinely dispiriting that just a few months into the vaccine rollout, we are already at this point. And the problem is, for the coronavirus, the herd immunity threshold is thought to be between 70 and 90% of the population. But a survey found that while 60% of American adults have got or want to get the vaccine, another 18% say maybe, and 22% say no. And if you're thinking, well, hold on, if every maybe gets the vaccine, that still puts us at 78%. Unfortunately, that poll doesn't take into account children who we're not vaccinating right now and who make up around 22% of the population. So we
0: So because children can't consent.
2: No,
0: it's the same reason let a child, like, sorry, go ahead.
2: I'm looking up the numbers because I thought that they just opened up the, like, 8 to 12-year-old range.
0: Really?
2: I mean, that's still, yeah. I'm looking it up. I got to remember.
0: I thought it has to be FDA approved for children to get vaccinated. Like, the law for emergency use doesn't include children, as far as I knew.
2: Let me see if I can remember where I found it. Let's continue on with, I think it was Phil DeFranco.
0: Oh my God.
2: I just want to.

0: It's going to take me a second to find
1: Did you hear the latest Tim Dillon episode where he was talking about how he was like, he was going on this rant about like, I don't think anybody should get vaccinated. And I don't believe what's happening in India is real. And no, I'm not just saying this so that I will be trending on every social media platform like Joe Rogan did.
0: I will definitely listen to that today.
1: I think Pfizer's the only way to settle this is a UFC cage match between Dr. Fauci and Joe Rogan.
0: God.
1: What was the article?
0: It would just sound like, it would sound like, blows them. Pfizer is poised to seek approval of its COVID-19 vaccine for children ages 2 to 11 in September. Monumental news for families. BioNTech expects to apply for an FDA in September for emergency authorization to administer its coronavirus vaccine to children between the ages of 2 and 11.
1: So riddle me this.
0: If they riddle can't, me this, fuck
1: if they
0: face.
1: Can't, if they can't prove the efficacy and safety of for people between the ages of 2 and 11, how is it okay for pregnant women to get it? Which at first we heard it was, then now we heard it wasn't. And like health officials, even the CDC and UK health officials were saying, no, it's not safe for pregnant women. But now it's apparently safe for pregnant women to get it. So how is that? Like it's safe for the baby inside a pregnant woman, but not safe for a one-year-old? How's that work?
0: In late March, Pfizer reported that none of the 2,260 12 to 15-year-old subjects of its clinical trial who received the vaccine developed symptomatic infections. A sign of significant protection.
1: It doesn't say anything about side effects. And also, the 15-year-olds, last I checked, don't fall under the category of 2 to 11.
0: Hey, it's the CIA broadcasting system. You want to hear the video?
1: Yeah, let's do it. Put Oliver on pause.
0: Yeah, pause you, Oliver.
2: The FDA will reportedly soon allow children as young as 12 to receive Pfizer's COVID-19 vaccine. Under current rules, vaccine recipients must be at least 16 years old. The expanded authorization is expected to be announced within the next week.
3: And joining us live is Dr. David Bronstein, a pediatric infectious disease specialist with Kaiser Permanente. Good morning.
2: Good morning, Doc.
4: Good morning.
3: So what do parents need to know about the Pfizer vaccine?
4: So it's a very important step forward here in terms of trying to achieve that herd immunity that we've all been talking about for so long and really trying to get our kids' lives back to normal. You know, the Pfizer vaccine, same exact vaccine that we've been giving to kids 16 and up and basically all adults who have gotten it. It's incredibly effective. It works great, not just in the adults, but now that we've seen the results of some of those trials in the younger kids, it seems to work incredibly well in them too. And most importantly, it's safe. And that's really the one question I get in my practice all the time is, I know the vaccine works, but is it safe for kids? And absolutely, it works well, it makes a good immune response. And kids really seem to have just the same mild side effects that any of the adults
0: wow. have gotten the Pfizer. So they get paralyzed from the bottom half as well.
5: Just enjoy yourselves. You are going to love it.
6: That's a 10.
1: That's a 10 right there.
0: This was 12 to 15. It's underway. This dude's kind of grinning ear to ear. It's a little creepy. Circle back on that one. Check it out.
1: Yes, I guess send me that. I'll put that in the show notes too. All right, I can see you. You got it. Yeah. You got it in the chat.
0: I've been dropping all of my shit in the chats, yo.
1: Chat it up. All right, you want me to continue with John Oliver? We're 2 minutes into a 25-minute video, so I know we won't make it all the way through, but...
0: Well, I will present this. I found something on YouTube. A woman in England had some people drop COVID-19 disinformation pamphlets under her door. And she spends 30 minutes debunking this, right? So it could be cool. Save that John Oliver. We can split them up and like, let's, find the juiciest clips in them. And we can do like a clip off or not a clip off, but like we're doing.
1: Oh, you
0: right
1: mean
0: here.
1: Save it for, do both those for next time?
0: Yeah.
1: Okay.
0: I don't know if you want to, we don't need to hear any more about them shooting up kids.
1: It doesn't matter to me.
6: Oh, I want to get the vaccine more than twice. I'd like to get it six or seven times.
1: Well, let me at least let John Oliver finish his thought, and then I'll pull all these clips out for next time. Honestly, this is something No Agenda might at least play a little bit of too on their next show. This John Oliver piece, because he is the minister of propaganda and disinformation these days.
0: Minister of truthiness.
1: Yeah, remember his whole like half hour he did on Alex Jones and just ad hominem strawman attacked Alex and his business model and did not even address or debunk any of like what he says about 9/11 or anything. That was
0: man. John Oliver was someone that I quickly flipped on.
1: Yeah, he was in the era of Trump, even before Trump first won. He was just he just turned into such a piece of shit.
0: Yeah,
1: like even Bill Maher, I have a lot more respect for than Oliver. Because even though I disagree with Bill Maher on most things, he at least goes against the grain sometimes.
0: Yeah.
7: The vaccine into as many adults as possible as soon as possible. And that means you really need to get vaccinated. And obviously, I mean the collective you, but also you, Mike in Baltimore. I know you've got this on in the background at work on Monday, so listen to me. Schedule your vaccine, Mike. Don't say you're going to look into it later. Just Google Vaccine Finder Baltimore. It takes seconds. Here are a list of vaccine sites in your area. And if you're thinking, I'm not sure I need it, Joe Rogan says I'm probably fine.
1: Where's the bell?
7: Look, it is true. You might not get seriously sick from COVID, or indeed sick at all. But you could still inadvertently pass it to someone who could then die. And before you say, well...
1: But you can still pass it when you have the vaccine. See, this is my... this pisses me off so much.
7: Vulnerable people should just get vaccinated then. The vaccines are only 95% effective, Mike, so they'll probably be okay, but maybe not. Also, the more the virus circulates, the likelier we'll see mutations that make it more dangerous, possibly helping it to evade the vaccine completely, putting us all the way back to square one. So get the fucking vaccine, Mike! The point is, there is a problematic amount of vaccine hesitancy right now, even among people who you would really like to think would not need convincing.
8: We met Robert Gannon before he went in to visit his 77-year-old mother, Kia, who is on a ventilator right now in the ICU due to
0: Angel
8: COVID.
0: Number.
9: Had she been vaccinated?
10: She was not vaccinated. I think she was being hesitant, just wanting to see how things played out.
9: Have you been vaccinated?
1: She'd probably be fine if they didn't put her on a fucking ventilator.
10: I have not.
9: What would it take for you to get vaccinated?
10: I'd want to make sure that it's safe.
7: Wow. There is perhaps no clearer sign of just how deep vaccine hesitancy runs than someone in that guy's position still questioning whether to get it instead of asking, is there such a thing as too much vaccine? Because if not, I'm going to keep going back for injections until I'm around 80% Pfizer.
1: Oh, wow. So Tim Dillon was right. Did you hear that? What the fuck, dude?
0: Take that back for us, please.
10: I'd want to make sure that it's safe.
7: Wow. There is perhaps no clearer sign of just how deep vaccine hesitancy runs than someone in that guy's position still questioning whether to get it instead of asking, is there such a thing as too much vaccine? Because if not, I'm going to keep going back for injections until I'm around 80% Pfizer.
6: I want to get the vaccine more than twice.
7: Now, given all of that, tonight, let's talk about the COVID vaccines, why people are hesitant, what their worries are, and how they might be reassured. And let's start with the fact you can't characterize any one group as uniformly vaccine hesitant. No demographic is a monolith. Every group will have some who are excited and others who are anxious, and different groups will be anxious for different reasons. For instance, early on, you probably heard a lot about hesitancy among some black Americans, which can be a real thing. Even this pediatrician had reservations.
11: When the vaccine was first made available to both of you, did you both jump at the chance to get it?
12: No. No. I mean, not me anyway. I am black first in this country, and that has with it a lot of baggage, to tell you the truth. And so my public health degree, the culminating experience that I did was related to the relationship between black people and physicians. And that relationship has been a cantankerous one. And so those are the kinds of things that are deeply embedded and challenging to overcome, even within someone who's a scientist.
7: honestly, I do understand that. We've talked before on this show about the fraught relationship Black Americans have with healthcare based on both current bad experiences and the history of incidents like the Tuskegee experiment where doctors lied to Black men, allowing them to suffer from untreated syphilis over decades, or, as most US history students would describe it, something I have not heard of. Although it does feel important to mention that that doctor did wind up getting the vaccine, and in general, Black vaccine hesitancy has dropped.
1: Why don't you tell us if she's still alive, John Oliver?
7: Fast. Another group you might have heard have high hesitancy rates are Republicans, and that is also true. Around 30.
1: All right, this is. I'll stop it there, but I'm going to have to clip this out and deconstruct it, maybe send some clips into Adam. I think that'd be fun. But we'll revisit it later today. It's still got about 18 minutes left, and I'm sure it's going to be all about how great vaccines are, but at least they're in the damage control mode where John Oliver and SNL are having to at least address Tuskegee. At least they're it's become such a thing that they're having to like now admit it's real.
0: That's a super interesting point.
1: Yeah. I think that is a good sign because it means they can't ignore it because so many people know about it now. Especially the ADOS community who knows their history.
0: He's so preachy. Holy fuck.
1: Well, yeah, man, I know you got to get to work. So how about we wrap this puppy up unless you got anything else?
0: I got one more song for you here. There was two I thought that looked pretty good.
1: Let's do it.
0: This one. Yeah, let's try this one.

0: No.
1: I love it.
2: Oh God!
3: Hang on, this,
2: say that one.
3: Hang on. This.
2: Yes, this indubitably, you, Dark Lord RK, WTF and D.
3: This is how you sound. Okay, do it. I'm ready.

0: my Corona.
1: Oh, he did the finger thing again.
2: The V.
1: Yeah. Oh, yeah.
2: The peace sign V. By the way, Burger King is not a restaurant, whoever that guy is. Point that out.
1: Chris Man.
2: What's his name?
1: Chris Man. Mm. And then I think did you say you had anything else?
2: No, not really. Oh. You said you got one more?
1: Yeah, it's from Randy. Randy Rainbow.
2: Damn. Integrity Weed.
1: Lost the tab somewhere. Ah, here we go. G. Anthony Fauci.
3: I don't know, doctor. I've never tried therapy before, let alone over Zoom or whatever. But I just have really been going through a rough time with this pandemic.
1: He's on a Zoom call.
3: You know, and
1: Fauci.
3: I know you're not a shrink, but I just didn't know who else to go to. I mean, my country is
2: he really on a Zoom
3: mess.
2: Call with Fauci?
3: I'm not even talking to it right now.
1: Green
3: I haven't
1: screened.
3: Had a haircut in like 5 months. I mean, I know I still look great. Thank you. But I just feel there's no leadership. And, you know, the president is even attacking you. Can't you stop him?
4: That I don't have the qualifications to do that. I can only give people advice from the standpoint of public health.
5: Darling Dr. Fauci, we know you're smart as hell. You're certainly no slouchy. You made it through Cornell. You fought some bad infections. But now you've hit a wall with the worst infection of them all. G. Anthony Fauci, so calm and precise.
6: My God, are you still talking?
5: And your

0: Dr. Fauci's made some mistakes.
1: Sir, COVID cases continue to rise. Why would your administration try to discredit the nation's leading expert on infectious diseases?
0: It is what it is.
2: Dear Donald, you're satanic. You should have stayed in Queens while we're in full-on panic. You honk your friggin' beans. The doctors tried.
3: They just dropped satanic panic in there.
4: Kind of weird.
5: Well, we can't attack a president.
3: This Fauci worship stuff, man, I don't understand it. I don't get it.
4: I trust in everything you tell me, Dr. Fauci.
3: Yeah, what a guy. What a guy.
4: So I know this happens a lot in, like, musical theater, but what's up with all these twinks?
6: Homosexual. Oh, my God. Fauci, I love you. I want to suck your dick.
4: I mean, come on, man.
3: Pleading the fifth. I didn't see nothing. I didn't say nothing. I didn't know nothing.
6: Let me eat your ass, Dr. Fauci. Hello.
4: I think this sums it up here.
7: What? The numbers are going up. The numbers are going up. The numbers are going up. Wear your mask. Wear your mask. Wear your mask. Wear your mask. Grandma killer. Grandma killer. Grandma killer. Oh my God, get back in your cage.
8: Because this virus is...
4: Oh, whoops. The virus. Man, I'm excited to actually go through this John Oliver video. I think there's going to be some good tidbits in there. We can come back and revisit it.
3: Yeah, let me... I'll shoot you over the video that I was looking at last night. She's not a talking head. She's just a vlogger, I suppose.
4: But... Oh, the one that's doing the disinformation flyer? Yeah. Well, maybe not. Maybe I shouldn't. Maybe if you're wanting to already pull clips from that, maybe I should just come in blonde.
3: Oh, okay. Yeah.
4: And I'll do the John Oliver one. We can reconvene maybe some more stuff. This was good, though, man. I think I never want to listen to another song again.
3: I'm going to put this as the only piece of infosainment on the Scaly Show stream, just this episode on endless repeat.
4: Okay. Staying
3: this
4: alive.
3: Is a fun one.
4: This was fun. Kamaluya.
3: Oh, did we pick a winner? Like, do we officially have
4: one?
3: Oh,
4: well, maybe we should.
3: Yeah. We'll use that as a play out. How about that?
4: The winner is a play out? Okay. What are you thinking? I got all that Missy Modell. I kind of want the Fauci one, but that one's short. What did you think? The Singapore one was good.
3: I like the Singapore one. I like the Singapore one. How about the chat? Anybody still listening in there? Anyone got an opinion?
4: We've had people popping in and out throughout. Dark Lord RK still in here. Yeah, chat, pick the last song. We got Missy Modell.
3: We had the Lion King.
4: Lion King. We got Singapore. We got the Staying Alive. We got they got this one.
9: Hey, we're Project Warp Speed, but somehow our rollout is the worst.
3: Nah, that did have way too much auto-tune going. Icy Grill says, Luau?
4: What's that one?
3: It was the Kamala one.
4: Oh, Kamaluya. Yeah, but that's not a COVID one, though, so I feel like it should be disqualified. I just kind of played that as an aside. But, I mean...
3: This is hard.
4: If the crowd wants it, the crowd gets it, I guess. I think the one with the singing... The Lion King one with the singing bird is about as good as you're going to get.
3: Fuck it. Let's do them back to back. I still got an hour. I don't give a fuck.
4: Oh, really? Shit. Okay.
3: I'll listen to this shit all day, man.
4: All right. Well, yeah, let's do the bird one. Play out with the bird. I like the bird.
3: Wash me, Papa Fauci. Wash me baptize me in science.
4: Science.
3: Oh, lordy. So start with yours and I'll wrap with mine, and that'll be the episode. Yeah.
4: Let's do it. Which one was I doing? The Singapore
3: Kamala.
4: Oh, okay, gotcha.
3: We could do all three of them.
4: Let's do it. The trifecta.

0: can take. 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
1: Chronic illnesses, mild allergies, all this can take. There you see. If not sure, relax, don't panic. Ask your doctor at the clinic. It's safe for most, including elderly.

0: this for victory over COVID. 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
1: To my prime. 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
5: 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I'm here with Kyle Hebert for Abs in a six-pack, episode 202, and this is a new live son of a bitch.
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5: Oh. Kyle, thanks for coming on. Thanks for bearing with the difficulty.
13: Hey, intro.
5: Oh, thank you. I want to talk about your show, which I can't say enough good things about, Intergalactic Boombox.
13: Oh, thank you, man.
5: But before we do that, I figured since you're a classically trained vocal actor. And I should have asked you this before we started the recording because it would make it for a funnier bit. But what if we do the first 5 minutes of the show just playing guys that really are trying to hide the fact that they have to take a dump?
13: If we just act constipated?
5: You sound like you're sweating a little bit. Like you're like, and like kind of quivering because you're holding it in.
13: I had a burrito from Taco Bell just a little bit ago and I was saying
5: and I don't know, you can't sort of see it, but I'm kind of teetering back and forth a little bit, like kind of like moving from one leg to the other, but I was just trying to tell you that I was trying to compliment you about your show, that first of all it doesn't take very long to listen to. Like my show is way too long, and I really need to go. I mean, I don't need to go to the bathroom. I'm fine, but I like that, and I love the characters. It's like it's reminiscent of like a one man band, but for a podcast.
13: I created some original characters, and I decided to voice them, so I layer them in production, and I'll spend like 6 hours or so, maybe a little bit longer, writing the script, and then recording, and then editing, and add some sound effects, and play with an iPhone app, and throw together some little drum beats or something, and drop in sound effect things I find on YouTube to give it some entertainment value. And podcasting 2.0 enabled, I got to say.
5: Boost.
13: Adam and Dave totally boost.
5: Oh.
13: They kind of lit a fire for me to do the podcasting thing again. I did it years ago, but this time I wanted to do one just on my own as a voice actor and consider it as an experiment and improv.
5: Yeah. What I really love about it is mainly it's kind of like what I do where I can tell you're making a show for your own enjoyment. Like I can tell it comes out in the product that you really love what you're doing. And that's what I like. I love shows and anything, any art that people make where it's very clear that they enjoy doing it. Okay, I don't know how long we can keep that bit up.
13: passion.
5: This is why project. You're the this is why they're the professional. You were immediately better at that than me. That was good,
13: well,
5: though.
13: I mean, improv is always thinking on your toes, and you know, whatever they throw at you, you got to just go with. So it's like, am I going to really do this for an hour? It's like, okay, actually, well, I can truly say it's already the most unique podcast interview I've ever done.
5: Oh, good. Well, that's, first of all, I have to say that acting like I have to take a shit kind of made me start having to take a shit, which was like something I didn't expect. It's like almost I psyched myself into it.
13: Wow, more effective than coffee.
5: Yeah, maybe it would have been easier to just do the whole show as like Arnold or something.
13: Like Schwarzenegger?
5: Yeah, we could just talk like this the whole time in the galactic boombox.
13: The boombox. Yeah, the irony is, as you're doing this show, my show, Intergalactic Boombox, is a hiatus, kind of an extended hiatus, because my real life world is consumed by back-to-back weekends of convention travel and appearances, and that dreaded pod fade thing kind of hit. It's like, oh my gosh, I'm tired, I'm exhausted, I'm getting writer's block, I'm thinking too hard, and when you start overthinking things, then it doesn't become fun anymore. So decided to not quit, just wanted to take a little break. So if people are interested in checking out the podcast, of course you go just type in Intergalactic Boombox on any podcast player, and you got like 90 plus episodes to listen to. I did the last two episodes are special editions that are a little more on the serious side. I did one on the SAG strike and one on AI.
5: Yeah, I did hear the AI one. I like right before the show we were talking about the it was Plankton singing Hallelujah by I almost said David Allan Cohen, but it's not that. It's who the hell wrote that song? Leonard Cohen.
13: Leonard Cohen.
5: David Allan Cohen. What the?
13: Joel and Ethan Cohen.
5: AI stuff, man. Like I get both takes on it, where it's like, oh, it's just, you know, it's not convincing yet, and they're never going to cross the uncanny valley, whether it's audio or visual or whatever. But man, I don't know. You hear Plankton singing Hallelujah. I mean, that's, it sounds like Plankton.
12: Heard there the voice. Was a secret code.
5: Yeah, it's just, and yep. It's even the, like once he gets further into it.
13: And I was telling you before we started how you got Elvis doing Baby Got Back.
5: Yes.
13: Oh, I like big butts and I cannot lie. Oh, you have the brothers kiss tonight. And
5: the art, I get it's just mostly composite stuff, but it's getting to the point where I don't really buy the argument that it's never going to get convincingly good. Because it's already in the last less than a year, it seems like it's just launched like a rocket ship, what they can do. And I knew that's the episode I heard you on Boombox where you're talking about I thought it was your show where you were talking about just the threat of taking the jobs of voice actors once AI gets good enough.
13: Oh yeah. That's kind of why I was seeing a lot of stuff that day about it, and decided to hold a Twitter Spaces, and then I did one the next night as well, and I just compiled some of the call-ins. Mm-hmm. On that subject. And I heard from people of all walks of life. I heard from an engineer, some fellow voice actors, some amateur voice actors, some fans, and, you know, and trying to say that AI, are the biggest weapon you have right now is spreading awareness. So can people stop back and really think, oh, this is only going to affect someone else, an artist or a musician or an actor. It's not going to affect me. It's like, but AI is supposed to be, on paper anyway, a tool to make life more convenient, and it can do that. Absolutely. You had the Beatles Revolver come out, and Giles Martin was able to do things with the tracks that they weren't able to do in the 60s. So AI was used as a tool. It didn't replace anybody. There's a new Beatles song coming out, and Ringo Starr said, this isn't AI. This is literally me playing drums, taking a pre-existing George Harrison guitar track and a pre-existing John Lennon vocal. Mm-hmm. And it's like, okay, that's good. But, you know, there are people out there online you know, just inputting on ChatGPT or whatever interface, it's like, I want a Beatles song, but it's sung by Kanye West. And then 2 seconds later.
5: Yeah, that's, it's really fun to play with the stuff. And it's cheap as somebody that can't, like, that doesn't have the money to necessarily hire the top-notch artists or the top-notch graphic designers or the top-notch voice talent. If I want something done, I can either go on Fiverr or I can get something that's probably going to be a little bit better just pumping in, you know, text to a that'll spit something out for me.
13: Like the most popular form of voiceover you hear on TikTok and YouTube is the AI stuff, and it sounds fake. And, you know, it mispronounces words and it sounds really stilted, but for whatever reason, people like doing that.
5: It is fun, especially if it's funny, like the Joe Biden and Donald Trump playing Call of Duty. Fuck you, Joe. Yeah, get out of the lobby. Yeah, like all that. I'm psyched.
13: To me, the more convincing it sounds. Yeah, I mean, there's a lot of entertainment value for sure. But then you stop and think, and it's like, oh, that's not so funny anymore. For anyone in the arts, for anyone who's creating, yeah, there's always going to be, you know, I think one of the few jobs that probably won't be threatened is coders. People that can make sure that the computers that have this technology are maintained and updated and all that until, you know,
5: until a computer robot uprising. Yeah, exactly. Yeah. Yeah, once the computers learn to code, it's over.
13: Yeah, yeah. And then
5: that was actually the plot of the Terminator, if you remember that movie.
13: It really was. Yeah. The Terminator. Man, sci-fi films are a warning.
5: Skynet. James Cameron directed that, if you remember that. That's so bad.
2: I mean, I am just so sick of Arnold Schwarzenegger.
5: Yeah, I agree. Let's not do that anymore.
2: I am Arnold Schwarzenegger.
5: Yeah. I love me some AJ, dude. I don't know if you're a fan. I don't know if you're at least as somebody who's, I mean, he does as a voice. He's not a professional voice talent as like yourself, but his Cobra Commander is pretty good.
2: Cobra Commander, hail Cobra.
5: I can't even do it like he does. He's too good at it.
13: Oh, wow. Yeah. Well, I mean, who was this in particular?
5: Alex Jones.
13: Oh, Alex Jones.
5: Alex Jones, Cobra Commander. Have you heard him do Cobra?
2: Hail Cobra!
5: He does it. So he is already naturally raspy, so he's good at that.
2: Autobots roll out.
13: Yeah.
5: I don't know. Should
13: we do a raspy thing?
5: Ooh, I got a game we could play.
13: Okay.
5: So what if you do an impression of somebody and I have to guess who it is, and then I do like a worse impression of somebody else and you have to guess who it is?
13: Well, hello there.
5: Sorry, that was to start the announcement. Now we're started officially. Oh,
13: well, now we begin. Well, what can I tell you? This place is surrounded by...
5: Oh, it's Obi-Wan Kenobi.
13: Yes.
5: Oh, that was good. Hello there. I should have known. Yeah, that's really good. All right, let me...
13: I guess I shouldn't start with the most quotable Ben Kenobi line.
5: What's the rule? I didn't think this through. What's the rules? Can we quote them directly or do we have to just talk like them? I didn't think about that.
13: I don't know. I mean, it can make it easier if you do a quote.
5: Maybe they can't guess, then we go into quotes. Because I could just go like, Misa, Misa. And then you'd know.
13: Yeah. And I go, oh, that's Jar Jar.
5: But if I act like I'm ordering like a Cuban sandwich and I order a fries. And I don't say Misa. Would you still get it if I went? It's so hard to talk like Jar Jar without saying Misa.
2: Cuban fry.
5: Cuban sandwich. And now I just sound like I'm doing some kind of racist accent if I try to do Jar Jar Binks without saying Misa. All right. Well, okay. Let me just think of something else. Okay. All right. I got it. It can't be Star Wars. That's too obvious. So I'm going to go with
14: What are you doing over there?
13: Wow.
14: Playing with a reef blower? That is the most childish thing I have ever heard of.
13: That sounds like Dennis Miller on Klonopin.
5: But, I was going for Squidward tentacles was the goal there.
13: Dude, you know, true transparency here. I have never seen a whole episode of SpongeBob. I know, right?
5: It's only like a 11-minute episode. Tom Kenny is amazing. I'm sure. I mean, I'm sure you would agree that he's like one of the greats.
13: He is way up there, dude. Yeah. I have gotten to meet a lot of today's giants: Billy West, John DiMaggio, Rob Paulsen, Maurice LaMarche, Kevin Conroy, rest in peace. You know, a lot of the industry giants. I have not met Mark Hamill. I think that's a bucket list thing, but
5: he was such a good Joker, just voice acting, that he's in my top three Jokers of all time, and he never even played him on screen. That's how good Mark Hamill was as Joker.
13: That's right. Talk about a career reinvention.
5: Mm-hmm.
13: It's like, you know, I'm more than Luke, right? I'm like, right. Yeah. And Shatner's more than Kirk, and Leonard Nimoy was more than Spock.
5: I mean, I'm not trying to blow smoke up your ass too much, but I genuinely am so fascinated. I love the world of audio. I mean, this is an audio show, but I love the world of, first of all, let me back up. I'm a huge fan of animation of all kinds. I mean, one of my favorite shows is South Park, and every imitation they do of any celebrity sounds exactly the same, which is, you know, 'cause they don't give a shit, but the theater of the mind, the soundscapes, the creating a world just out of voice, and then letting, in some cases, I know a lot of, like, well, let me ask you the process of most of the stuff you've worked on, outside of the video games you've worked on, when it comes to, I'm assuming that you get a storyboard and then the script, and then once you voice act, then they animate it based on your audio. Is that how that works?
13: Well, the process starts with the audition. The audition is just a piece of paper, or now just an email with a PDF file. The audition side is just a script that shows a range of emotion, like three or four lines or so, and a picture of the character and a description of the character. And basically those bullet points, we have to be able to kind of self-direct nowadays. Since the pandemic started, talent records remotely for not just auditions, but sometimes the sessions. Now things are starting to cool off and people are going back into studios. But for original animation, cartoons and such, the audio is recorded first and then it's animated. And then maybe a year or two later, or in the case, a week with South Park.
5: Yeah.
13: But usually that stuff gets shipped off and animated in Korea. Even anime mostly gets animated in Korea. But
5: oh, so Japan?
13: The huge. Oh, Japan they outsource.
5: Okay. I didn't know that.
13: Yeah. Yeah. And a lot of American animation is done in Korea. If you pause the credits to a lot of cartoons, you watch Family Guy, Simpsons, whatnot, you're going to see a lot of Asian names. So, there's that. With anime, it pays a lot lower, even though technically it's the hardest kind of voice work to do, because you're matching lip flaps and, you know, trying to make it not sound stilted, you know, getting a performance and just delivering an English version of the script that's faithful to the original translation, but will make sense to an English-speaking audience. And sometimes the scripted line may be slightly too long. There's too many mouth flaps or not enough words written. And we have to, on the fly, adapt it.
5: Yeah.
13: And that can slow the session down a little bit. But the nice thing about anime dubs is you see the finished product already on the screen. Now, we don't have time to sit there and preview and watch the whole episode. I have no idea what's going on in the episode outside of what the director tells me, and time is money. So we just focus on recording my parts, whether it's two lines or 2 hours worth of lines. And then I'm just going on the context of what the director tells me. And of course we preview the line in the original language. So I can see the pattern of the mouth opening and closing and all that, and see how loud or soft it's going to be. And then match that intensity. And sometimes we can do it in a take. Sometimes we have to finesse over three or four takes. Sometimes they do a Franken take. They'll say, I like this part from take one and this part from take four. And the engineer will use Pro Tools to snap it together. And sometimes it sounds organic, and other times, like, just peat and repeat. It sounds stitched together. So just, you know, mimic the performance. And we'll do that. And a lot of anime nowadays are basically what are called simuldubs. They're coming out almost at the same time as they do in Japanese, and they end up on Crunchyroll or Cartoon Network, and with a pretty fast turnaround, as opposed to in years past, where you'd wait 6 months or longer for it to come out on a DVD or a Blu-ray or even streaming.
5: I have a two-part question. What's, like, your favorite project you've ever worked on, if that's something that you would be willing to say? And then part so that was part one. And then B, what's your favorite cartoon of all time?
13: I'm going to answer B first. Bugs Bunny, classic Looney Tunes. That's classic. What planted the seed when I was probably 8 years old. When I was old enough to understand, and my dad explaining to me, because that was his favorite cartoon too, he says, like, say one guy voiced all these characters, Mel Blanc. So that was my hero there. Never got to meet him. He passed away in 89. Who Framed Roger Rabbit was his last project on screen at the same time as Mickey Mouse. And that's that really, really started my being intrigued, just like you were, with the whole theater of the mind aspect. I was really introverted, very shy. I wanted to entertain, but I didn't want people looking at me. So I always struggled with memorizing dialogue and lines for play. So I didn't get active in the drama department in my school. I was too embarrassed, too shy.
5: Yeah, I was a theater kid growing up, the entire, pretty much from elementary school through college, and usually got.
13: Oh, so you got over stage fright.
5: Yeah, but then I tried. Then I went up on an open mic, was completely just shit my pants pretty much right on stage. As somebody who's been like the lead in musicals and, like, you know, all kinds of stuff, you would think that it's not that intimidating, but I get nervous about just, like, yeah, I mean, stage fright's a real thing. I completely empathize with you. And by the way, I hate to correct you, but Bugs Bunny is a good answer, but not the correct one. King of the Hill is the greatest cartoon of all time.
13: Okay.
5: God dang it.
13: Boy, yeah. I tell you what.
5: Oh, God dang it. And Bobby's like, I didn't even know Bobby was voiced by a woman until recently.
13: That's right.
15: It's like,
13: I've seen her on Californication.
15: I know. It's really like, how can they talk like that?
5: I can't even do a Bobby. My Hank's okay.
13: It's like, how many cigarettes a day do you have to smoke to sound like that?
15: I don't know, but I smoke a lot, and I still can't quite get the Bobby voice right.
5: But Hank Hill, I feel like I do pretty good. Gosh dang. It's Hank. Hank's just easy. That's right.
13: That's so true, man. But to answer your A question,
5: yes.
13: It's hard to narrow it down to one, because my first big gig was Dragon Ball Z.
5: Yes.
13: 23 years ago. I started as a fan in 1995. And I would go around, I would watch the show, as intensely into it, and I would imitate the narrator, which is a role I took over eventually. And then I got to voice the older version of Gohan, and have been voicing him ever since. All the way up through Dragon Ball Super Superhero last summer, where he finally got an upgrade. We've been waiting for his character to be great again. He's been kind of gimped on the sidelines for anything, but that's one of them. The other is one of the shortest things I've ever done. It's a 10-second cameo on Disney's Wreck-It Ralph. So I got to be in a Disney movie, and I didn't have to be a celebrity it, which was awesome.
5: Yeah.
13: Yeah, Street Fighter Ryu opened the door for that. So
5: now I feel like video game acting would be fun, because you're just doing a lot of, like, grunts and, like, ooh, ooh. Like, I feel, I don't know why, but I think fun. That would just be funny to be involved. Like,
13: it would, but it also can tear apart your vocal cords. If you scream for a certain amount of time, you're going to sound husky, and then you're going to sound like Alex Jones.
5: I was about to go back to Alex Jones. Yeah, that's exactly what happened to him. Yeah.
13: What would he sound without the husky voice?
5: Yeah. I mean, it was a combination of cigarettes and booze, but I'd say that was 10% and 10%. 80% of that was screaming for 6 hours a day, 6 days a week for 20 years.
13: Yeah. Yeah.
5: And, I don't mean to.
13: People that aren't used to public speaking or doing voiceover, especially things that are vocally intensive, like screams on anime, cartoons, or video games. It's like, if you're not used to it, then yeah, your vocal cords are going to go out. It's not fun.
5: And that is, it's not just the drumming and just the insane guitar licks. The drumming, double kick pedal, all that is impressive. But when it comes to heavy metal screamo singers, they work so much harder than most musicians, which sucks because their music is not as enjoyable to me as most musicians. But those guys that can do like, you know, multiple nights a week for years, I don't know how they do it.
13: I think the first singer that blew me away as a kid growing up in the 70s or early 80s is when Brian Johnson took over for AC/DC. It's like, how do you sing like that all the time with your voice? It's like, oh, well, naturally, he naturally sounds like that. And then, oh, there's something called technique. And then, yeah, all these death metal singers, they understand breath control and diaphragm and all these different things and the placement of your voice and through your nasal passages and all this stuff. I think there's a thing or two that all voice actors could learn. You know, it's like, everybody, let's all take a death metal course.
5: Right. Yeah. Do you're the Screamo. Voice for more than 2 minutes, I cannot even. That was the worst Yoda I've ever done. I've done some bad Yodas, but that was bad. But no, I can't cough. I can't do it without coughing, usually even Yoda. I don't know how. Well, anyways, it doesn't matter. Not to put you on the spot here, but I have a mover and shaker in the industry that wanted to talk to you. They had a bone to pick.
13: Oh.
5: I promise they won't get you in too much trouble.
16: Hello?
5: Hi, I'm on the line with Kyle Hebert.
16: Herbert, where in the hell have you been? This space station is falling apart without you.
17: Yeah, Kyle. The voicemails are backing up, and I can't even leave a voicemail for you to complain about things.
13: Karen, just
16: settle down.
13: When
16: are you going to get back up here, Herbert?
13: Ken, Kenspiracy, please. Just settle down. I'm going to come back eventually. I mean, people are still boosting the show, even though I'm on a hiatus. And remember, the logic is our spaceship remains in orbit as long as people are boosting on Podcasting 2.0 apps.
16: Yes.

0: that's fine, but in solidarity with the actors and the writers, that removes a lot of the guts of what we do on the show. But Ken, I guess I could have you do the whole show and just do all the news you can't use in the interim, but that requires
1: That
0: me
1: sounds like a whole
0: spending
1: lot of work.
0: it's a lot of work, sir, coming up with things to come out of your mouth, from my head, from my own mouth, and then editing it. That's a lot of program. That is why my podcast, the Intergalactic Boombox, will never be lit, will not be live. It's just too hard.
1: This is kind of hard.
2: Switching back and forth and everything.
0: Oh,
3: Hey, Kyle.
0: maybe if I got one of those, maybe if I got one of those fun toys that you have, maybe I could do it back and forth. But wow.
4: Was pretty good, Midas. I gotta say, that was.
3: Oh, thank you.
0: And Midas was his name. Woo!
4: Yeah,
0: He's got it. Yeah,
4: I forgot to
0: baby.
4: compliment you on your performance as Scrooge on Midas Pod. That was really good.
0: Ah,
4: That was
0: thank
4: very
0: you.
4: good.
0: It's
4: I
0: pretty
4: think I
0: much
4: played Man on
0: Kidspiracy.
4: Street number two, and I had one line, I
3: Yeah.
4: think. Yeah.
3: Yeah, you were a man on street two is
4: And
3: what
4: then I
3: you're
4: listened to it and I'm like, wow, I went way more British than I was like, I got you, governor. And then everybody else was like, just like a regular British accent. And I was like, wow, I really overdid it.
0: Oi, what's all this then? Have
4: I
0: you
4: would,
0: guys
4: if I was
0: noticed
4: Midas,
0: that? Are we
4: I would have either just like immediately emailed me back and said, hey, resend that and redo that and here's some notes. Or I would have just not even put it in and gotten somebody else. But God bless him, he put that in anyway for some reason.
0: Have you noticed that we've been getting splits for that episode of Midas Pod even through the middle of the year? I'll go through and look on Fountain and I'll see what people are boosting. And sure enough, there's this Christmas Carol episode. Like, wow, now?
3: Yeah.
0: Really?
3: Hey, it's I'm amazed by like I haven't released an episode in forever, and it's still getting lots of listens and lots of boosts, and it's really neat. The boost system is amazing. Even if you're not producing, people are still appreciating the older episodes and still boosting it. It's really neat.
0: And speaking of this great podcasting 2.0 technology, I was listening to Dave and Adam talk about PodFans, and I signed up for that, and they gave me an invite code, and then I signed up, and it didn't work right, and then I tried to use the invite code, and it said, "Oh, you already used this," and now I'm waiting to hear back from them.
3: Yeah.
0: What is
3: Yeah,
0: fans
3: it's
0: in
3: buggy.
0: relation to? Oh, okay. How is that different than the podcasting 2.0 infrastructure?
3: It uses the podcasting, it uses all the tags, and all it uses the podcast index and all that. But basically it's just another player, but it's completely focused around paying while you listen. Like it's completely focused around making sure that the people you're listening to are getting paid in
0: Okay.
3: boosts and streaming sats. So
0: So it's like Fountain. Right? I mean, that's
3: Yeah, but
0: Fountain.
3: it pushes the like I actually got into it. It kept kicking me out, but I kept going back in. And like it'll show you like it really pushes like at the bottom underneath the title of a show, it'll say this episode's 34 minutes long at 200 sats, it'll cost you $1.42 to listen to, or whatever. So it's really like it pushes you hard to set a number of sats what to stream while you're listening. So,
0: Oh, okay.
3: it's like it's all about supporting the podcaster.
0: Okay, so what does the average no agenda episode go for?
3: Oh, I don't know. I don't know. I know somebody's keeping track of all of the boosts. We're getting in the weeds with podcasting 2.0 stuff here, but
4: Speaking of boosts,
3: I
4: I did have
3: know.
4: a boost come in from last night that I need to read real quick.
3: Well, yeah, go for it.
4: So I had the art for the last show. Well, we called that aquarium about how fat their mermaids were and how it traumatized my son. And And so like the next episode I did Mermaid.

0: art with AI. Sorry. Sorry, artists that need to get paid, but I can't afford it. And like it made the mermaids have like nips and titties that were not bigger than their stomachs, but big. And I got a boost in from Tony G for 329 sats. It says horrifying sea maids. Yikes. So thank you, Tony G. And with that, carry on. While I was thinking about boosts, I had to
1: That reminds me, I think that Nita should do a Fun Fact Friday about mermaids and the confusion with sirens. Sirens are the female creatures that drown the pirates and sailors. Yeah, anyway.
2: Why are you talking like I'm a nerd?
0: I'm still waiting.
2: You're talking like I'm a nerd.
0: I'm still waiting on the Fun Fact. He's not a nerd. He's a cool guy. Midas, I'm still waiting on the Fun Fact Friday episode that goes in through in detail about the BMI and how unhealthy obesity is, and maybe like a two-parter. You could do the other half on the FBI crime statistics or something. You know, just food for thought.
2: That's maybe a couple more years.
0: No, I'm joking, clearly. Okay, so also, I saw you in the chat, Midas. You were dunking on my Squidward accent. I need you to do your best Squidward. Go.
2: I don't know how Squidward talks. I've seen less than one episode of SpongeBob.
0: You're stealing Kyle's lines. First off, he's seen one less than it. There is no way in hell that two people on this planet have seen less than one episode of SpongeBob. I just refuse to believe it.
2: I saw part of an episode where the squirrel astronaut was talking about Texas.
0: I don't think she's in it. Oh God, I don't even know what to do with you guys. SpongeBob is the shit.
2: All right, well, I'm gonna dip out. Good talking to you. I just wanted to do my my conspiracy bit and my Karen bit, and give you a hard time.
3: I'm totally perfect, sir. Thank you.
2: But love no, you, take your time getting back to the show. It's you know we get it. You're working. And real life takes priority. So,
3: thank you.
2: I got a new show coming out. It's going to be at coolguy.fyi. It's going to be called Nerd Talk with a Cool Guy. be looking for that in the next couple weeks.
4: And ooh. All I can tell you is that this is bad.
0: Just kidding. Alex Jones was just kidding. We love you. Cool guy.
5: Buy your vitamins and supplements right now.
0: We're
5: about sold out, people.
0: Ooh, that's pretty good AJ impression, I got to tell you.
3: Well, Kinspiracy is kind of, he's an amalgam. He's a mashup of J. Jonah Jameson and Alex Jones.
0: Hey, Midas, I forgot to ask you, what are you drinking on? You drinking on anything today?
2: Yeah, I did a Diet Pepsi.
0: Ugh. What about you, Kyle?
3: At the moment, nothing. But usually a Diet Coke or a Coke Zero or, you know, something loaded with the horribly cancer-causing sugar replacements.
4: Ugh.
2: Yeah. Yeah.
6: I'm drinking beer! Beer!
2: All right. I'm going to hang up and continue listening. Y'all have
0: I've been drinking beer. So. But yeah, thank you, Midas. We love you.
2: Yep. All right. Bye.
3: So much love.
0: I would have done a little more convincing job of made. I should have, like, done some kind of sleuthing and figured out like who your higher ups were and acted and given a name and then had me just play him if I really wanted to be mean. I don't know if I'm going for that.
3: Yeah, well, see, I'm contract talent, so I don't have a boss per se. But,
0: you're your own boss. You're a free agent.
3: I get to pay 20% more taxes and.
0: Yeah, dude.
3: It's real fun.
0: I'm listed technically as an independent contractor in my day job, and yeah, the taxes are fucking outrageous.
3: Ugh. Dude, I'm trying to join your chat room, and it just keeps on giving me errors.
0: It's Kiwi's been acting weird. I don't know what's going on. I don't know. There's 29 people in here. 29 people in here right now, and I think maybe 5 of them are listening because we're bumping into Millennial Media Offensive's time right now, so they're the show on the No Agenda stream. So I'm just on I'm on my own tiddlywink stream right here. But yeah, man, I don't know. I guess, what do you think? Where should we go from here? I don't really know how to follow up Midas there.
5: Well, we can talk about Tiddlywinks. Tiddlywinks is
0: the greatest vitamin
5: supplement ever. I take 50 grams of Tiddlywinks every day.
0: Have you seen his competition to Blue Chew that he's got out now? It's all natural.
3: I didn't know there was competition in the chew field.
0: I guess what it is. InfoWars Life. What's the name of the product? It gives you a boner.
3: Blue Chew.
0: No, it's Alex Jones. I hear it advertised. Alex Jones is on the radio, like nationwide still, 350 radio stations or something. And I listen to him in the car every time I'm in the car, pretty much, if it's in the right times. And they advertise it on Christian radio. It's called Instahard. Your libido is going to be better than ever. I have better libido than I did when I was 16. And I'll tell you what, when I was 14, I was screwing 300 college girls. And you're like, wow, Alex, even if this is true, you're talking about this on Christian radio.
5: But I'm hard enough to cut diamonds. Praise Jesus.
0: Oh, God.
4: Ugh.
0: Oh, man. Yeah. Maybe we could. Let's do another. I feel like really bad about how bad my Squidward was. So let's try this again.
3: Okay.
0: Okay, I'm going to try it anyway. I'm going to try it anyway, even though I've never tried this voice. Okay, you ready?
3: I'm ready, sir.
7: Oh, Peter, what are you doing over there? What's that? You're so fat. All you do is sit and watch TV. Oh, God.
0: hang on. Let me try that again.
7: Oh, Peter.
0: Okay, that was bad.
3: That sounds like Cleveland, but I know it's Lois.
0: So you watch Family Guy, but you don't watch SpongeBob. I see how it is.
3: Yeah. Jesus. You know what? For years, I avoided watching Family Guy because I was kind of a cartoon snob. I thought if it didn't look pretty or the character designs weren't attractive in some way, eye-catching, that it just wasn't worth watching. But I'm a hypocrite.

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0: Not gonna cry, cry, cry over you.
1: Thank you.
2: Heck yeah. AJ Lee and Blue Summit there. Not gonna cry over you. That's a good one. And, how about some Del McCoury that we haven't played in a while here? This is a little tune called Misty.

0: Hey, yeah, Misty for the Del McCourie Band. And, of course, we're celebrating Mother's Day here on the Folk Hour. And I'm not going to see my mom today. I'm going to call her a little bit later. What I did do is yesterday I went down to the family property and knocked a few things off of her honey-do list. You know, it took all day. Had to, you know, it's about 2.5 hours of drive there. And, you know, 3 hours of work, 2.5 hours back. All to bring it on home. Here's Fireside Collective.
1: I'd like you to make welcome down here at the Spirit of the Swanee, a fella who has never dressed so fancy in his entire life. From Wilson, North Carolina, that's Carson Wright on the upright bass.

0: All right, Fireside Collective there with Bring It On Home. Mm-hmm. That's a good one. And let's see here. What's some other housekeeping I got to take care of? Oh, look, I mentioned earlier.
1: But it looks like they're lit.
0: But, well, it doesn't. You can't boost in right now. Following the show on Thursday, Following the show on Thursday, my Umbral node said it had an over-the-air update ready, and there was a security update. Let's go ahead and take care of that. So I said yes. And when it came back up, it didn't come back up. It couldn't find its own disk, and it had messed up the file system mightily. So I got it rebuilt, and as of last night, the node is back up and running again, but I don't have any inbound liquidity yet, so those boosts aren't going to work. In lieu of boosting, if you want to open a channel this morning, that'd be great. Just look up Pfeiffer on Amboss. But I let the Grass Gang know via the Fediverse last night, just in case. AKA, I let Bully Steed know, and just in case she was trying to boost in, as she does every Saturday night before the folk hour, if she had any requests to let me know on the Fediverse, and she let me know that she did have a failed boost, and she had requested some Dorful Banjo Any. So I'm going to get the Dorful Banjo, AJ, a.k.a. TJ Dorful, and he's letting the buyer beware of Banjo.

0: Yeah, Sir TJ Dorful, a.k.a. Sir TJ the Raffle. Let the buyer beware of banjo there. All right, I want to thank Dug It Up. Dug It Up came in with $8.88 this morning for a Node Karma. Dug It Up using that Cash App because he knows it works. That's why Darren O prefers it too. I don't know, I like to live life a little more dangerously, keep the node going. But hopefully he'll be back up and going by Thursday. You know what I mean? I'll just have to beg for some inbound liquidity. What is up with this microphone? Anyway, Andrew Burt and Chris Teeley coming up next. They got some trials, troubles, and tribulations.
1: So I just do the old...
2: Yeah.
1: That'll work.

0: with him. Just like we rehearsed.
1: Exactly. Perfect.
2: That's a great song. You're right, the beast with horns will come upon you. That's some serious stuff.
1: Revelations.
3: Yeah. Oh, yeah. Some serious stuff, guys. And, Andrew Burton, Chris Thiele, what a good combination there. And, of course, my buddy Stevie came in on the Fediverse, offering a little, some more support. And he wanted to say, let's see here. Oh, crap. Let's see. Found some Golden Highway, more like a river, reminds me of my sweet mama. Or play anything, I just enjoy listening. Focus on all the good our moms did or do for us. Love you, Mama. Today would have been my mom's 74th birthday. Happy birthday, Mama. And then he came in, let's see, no, that was Kyle Barron, came with something else. So here's Molly Tuttle and Golden Highway with More Like a River. Also, I just found out a huge bummer. All the stuff I downloaded already but hadn't like processed into the show yet, I lost that with a note too.

0: All right, Motley Tuttle there, More Like a River. Let's see here. I was looking for something. Oh, here it is. I was looking for some sultry Sierra Farrell to play a little Hey Me, Hey Mama.
1: Papa's in the kitchen,

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Oh, no. Hang on. It's going to do that. No. Okay. It's going to do that Petersons thing. Because that was the Petersons doing our house out in the middle of the woods. I was out in the middle of the woods yesterday. I missed it. I want to go back. But, you know, I can't get Starlink through the trees. For the trees. Whatever. And Doug it up in the chat. He said, keeping up the hot mama theme. Maybe some wicked spell from Rachel Bayman. And you know what? I played this song last Sunday. Let's go again. Wicked Spell. It is a fantastic tune.

All right, Rachel Beam in there with Wicked Spell. And that was a good one. Ned, let me know that today was Mother Maybelle Carter's birthday. Of course, that's June Carter Cash's mom, Johnny Cash's mother-in-law, and the inventor of the Carter Scratch. And not sure if you have something. I really don't. Her singing live was very melancholy. It actually was. And those recordings are they're hard to come by and usually pretty bad. I mean, we're talking early 20th century recordings. Real early. I do have some Johnny and June, though, to celebrate Mother Maybelle. And they're doing one of our favorite songs here on the Folk Hour. They're doing Spanish Pipe Dream.

All right. You're in tune to this Sunday morning 2 hour folk hour live here on the No Agenda stream. I am the Reverend Dr. Pfeiffer. There we go. What is up with these headphones? All right. We are back. And like I said, Sunday morning 2 hour folk hour live here with the Reverend Dr. Pfeiffer. Moving forward, only the Reverend Dr. Pfeiffer. And speaking of Carters, I got some Jason Carter here. And I am unable to find out if he is related to Mother Maybelle Carter in any way. But here he is with the Del McCoury Band. Wait, that's not the one I wanted. This is the one I wanted. And it's not with the Del McCoury Band. It's just Jason Carter doing Highway 52.

Yeah, let's see here. Yeah, Jason Carter there, Highway 52. It does start off with a line about mama, so there we go. And here's Keller Williams. A little more information about kind of where I was working out. No, I was out working on the property yesterday. Very close to this place.

0: Yeah, Keller Williams there, the short ballad of Camp Zoe. It was a fun little property down in the Ozarks. And well, exactly what happened. They used to have some music festivals there. The locals didn't like it. And by the locals, I mean the local enforcement didn't like it. And that kind of happened. I think basically like enough people showed up that the local enforcement was way overwhelmed. Because these are, I mean, I think the festival pretty much doubled the population of the county. So, that happened. But, let's see here. As you know, the folk hour never ends. So, let's keep it going with a little.
1: Or green sky?
0: Yeah.
2: Green sky, bluegrass?
0: I've been feeling a little off this morning, so maybe we can get in the grass, a little green sky, bluegrass here. Have a good second half of the show. Here we go, fixing the room.
3: You still like bluegrass music?
0: Hell yeah.
3: What about now?
0: Hell yeah.

0: Question. I want to encourage all the men out there to be better versions of themselves, not worse versions. But, well, you know, let's keep it going here with that.
1: That blue-eyed, bluegrass bad boy, you know it.
0: Yeah, you know it.
2: Psychonaut Billy Strings.
0: Uh-huh. This is Pyramid Country. And then, Train.

Yeah. Billy Strings there with Pyramid Country and Train Train. I got excited and had to blow the whistle there. You know how it goes. But I was blowing it for C. Brooklyn, who came into the Cash App with $5 just set in the grass. Appreciate y'all that are finding the Cash App this morning. That's $Pfeiffer Mo. And, you know, the note will be back. That's more fun. That way you get to blow the whistles yourself, you know? Or feed the poverty parrot. I'll get those channels set up before Thursday. We'll be good to go. But it is Mother's Day, so how about a Billy Strings twofer?

Charles, ain't no sin, just cause that guitar ain't plugged in. Mama don't allow no acoustic guitar out here. Hit it. Take one more now.

Wrong one. I blame that other guy. Came out of that other folder. This one's live.

Town Mountain there with lawyers, guns, and money. Oh, I got a little Chris Daly here as we cruise on into the Rock and Roll Pre-Show. 10 minutes left to go on the Folk Hour.

Tom Petty and the Heartbreakers. Gloria. Don't worry, Ben Rose. Your favorite part of the show is coming.

okay.

0: Yeah, there's a lot of mothers out there, LL Cool J. Rob the Constitutional Lawyer coming in with $11.33 says, Mother's Day plus law song equals mother-in-law blues. If your mother-in-law hits you with the frying pan, check out my law firm, Suits and Boots, at callthesuits.com. And to all you moms out there, thanks for doing what you do. Rock on. Yeah, there's some people out there that might need suitsandboots.com.
1: We'd like to feature Don Paris on this and play a little harmonica. This one off of our last album. Called Ways in Game. I hope somebody's heard of it. This is called Mother-in-Law Blues. Don Paris on the Mississippi saxophone.

Woohoo!

0: A dame and two knights to bring to the round table. Before we do that, jobs karma for Liz in Australia and the jobs karma I promised earlier.
1: Jobs, jobs, jobs, and jobs. Let's vote for jobs.
2: You've got karma.
0: All right. We got three people here, John, so bring out the sword. You're sounding, by the way, just keep it in the sheath. You're what? Sounding so good. It's as if nothing happened. I don't know how you feel. Do you feel good? Do you feel better? How do you feel?
3: I feel fine.
0: Okay.
3: Well, I feel fine.
0: Thank you for that, Blade. Pop up on the podium, please. Roxanne, Matthew Payne, and Terrence Lynch. All three of you have supported the No Agenda Show in the amount of $1,000 or more. That means you get the coveted status of No Agenda Knight or No Agenda Dame. Right here at the round table, I'm proud to pronounce the as Dame Roxanne of the right diagonal, Sir Matnick, and Sir Terror of the Respawn. For you, we've got Hookers and Blow, Rent Boys and Chardonnay, Spicy Margs and Calamari, Manhattan and Pretzel Crisps, along with that Bong Hits and Bourbon, Sparkling Cider and Escorts, Ginger Ale and Gerbils, Breast Milk and Pablum, Ruben S. Women and Rosé, and as always at the round table, we have Mutton and Mead. Yeah, Mutton and Mead. Hey, what you do is you go to noagendarings.com. That is where you will see these handsome dame and knight rings. And all you have to do is give us your size. 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And yes, as always, a couple of sticks of wax so you can really use those signet rings to seal your important correspondence. 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

0: bitch begging that doesn't sound ungrateful, for instance, you know, like the mentality of like discounting any value that's not monetary, all of this kind of thing. So like that's why I really appreciate guys like Augie and like Rev Hoddle, who come from this permaculture mindset, who are looking at value in the aggregate. You know, it's like the dollars and cents are very important for sure, but the goal for that actually starts at break even, and then above that, you know, if you got past break even, you'd be putting it back into the machine anyway. Like if this show gets past break even, you know, it builds up until we can get a new piece of equipment, or until we can upgrade the studio, until we can do something like that. So I don't know. I think just that's a very wandery answer, non-answer to the question. But I think that a big gap, a big thing that's missing is the ask itself. Like most people have not figured out how to ask properly.
1: Yeah. Well, I've been working with this place, Engor, and I really like their model of having goals that you set. So so like one of the things I was thinking with a venue is like if we had a three-tiered system, like the first tier of donations would go to pay for all the equipment and training and a node for the venue, get everything set up, and then once that's done and they've done a successful show, the second tranche unlocks. And that needs to pay for promotions and support, and like maybe paying artists, like, you know, they're automatically gonna get this many sats for playing a gig, and then rewards for the venue to like really be pushing it and not just let it fall by the wayside.
0: Sure.
1: I
0: think that, and you know, this I'm very willing to entertain that this is just a mindset trap or something, but like in my mind, when you're working for splits and a value tag, then everybody involved knows what their share, what their stake in the project is, and everybody also is just transparently and uniformly aligned to one single goal, which is, you know, get value flowing into that tag. So it becomes this this sort of game of like you're motivated directly to promote the hell out of it and share it around and get people to listen because you're getting a share of all of that stuff coming in. I think that once the incentives are understood and like that proof of work comes in, where, you know, you do the first show and you're like, oh, I don't really know about this, but you're already getting whatever, a piece of the door, and you're just telling a guy, sure, yeah, I'll turn that on as well, right? Like, in my idea, the artist who's doing the first sat streaming show they've ever done, right, because you just convinced them, they're just telling you yes, and then it's all your node, and it's all your, you know, you've got this little placeholder wallet that you're holding the sats for them, and they don't really even have a good place to put the sats yet. They just told you yes. And so then you can come back at the end of the show, or maybe even ideally like 3 days later, a week later, and say, hey, look, this is how much Bitcoin is in that wallet we set up for you. Where would you like me to put that? And then that puts you in a nice natural next step discussion where maybe the artist says, well, I have no idea. What do you recommend? And then you can start talking about nodes. You know, you can start talking about, oh, well, if you really don't have anywhere to start, we don't want to put you on something that we're trying to get you off of eventually, right? Like,
1: oh yeah.
0: But if they say, well, I got a Cash App, well, I got a Stripe, you know, if they have some sats already and they have a little rut that they're in, you can start there and pivot. But I think that this is such a new and interesting and a unique problem to solve that it's going to be a different answer for most of the people you interact with, at least going forward in the near term.
1: Yeah. For sure. Wow, that was great.
0: Eric,
1: no,
0: I'm sorry, go ahead.
1: I'm self-interested. I mean, I want good venues I can go to.
0: Totally.
1: I want cool live streams I can watch. I want to be able to pop things on my TV.